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2: You are present everywhere, and we know that you are present even in this arena. Oh God, we know that you are in this place, and we want to give you praise. All we can say is, Abba Father, thou art worthy to receive honor and glory. We bow before your throne, and we would like to give you praise.

0: to promote you and break you to put you in your right place. 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He doesn't.
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0: Grace. Anybody been gracefully broken where? Thank you, Lord. Thank you. So, Father, tonight we're broken before you.

That's what we seek to do here. I lucky you, babe. We'll teach the world, bring in the time, some 8 minutes before six. Good morning to you. And thank you so much for choosing us, I say 99.5 here in Accra, 100.3 in Cape Coast. Today is Tuesday, the 16th of June, 2026, and it feels good to be here. But always remember that when you put all your energy into doing your best, you can achieve great things. Join with others who are just as deeply committed and competent. There is no limit to what it will accomplish. You see, it's easy to be cynical about much of what goes on in the world. Yet every decline opens up the possibility of resurgence. Every setback brings potential for a comeback. Remember, hope abides, ever ready to spring into action. Truth, competence, honor, strength, and courage stand ready to win the day. And you see, the experience of life has come a long and impressive way since the time when people first began to live it. And going forward, you have the opportunity to build on all that amazing aggregate achievement. When you are tempted to make excuses, choose instead to make progress. When the effort feels too difficult, remind yourself of all the value that effort will continue to deliver. And there's strength that already exists within you. And by making good use of it, you'll make much more. Keep that cycle going. Push it ever forward and fulfill the potential of your unique and beautiful existence. Today is an opportunity to learn, to grow, to be kind, and to become a little better than you were yesterday. So make today count. Think about this as you go through today. My name is Ekoi Silfi. On behalf of the entire production team, I welcome you humbly and graciously to another edition of the city's preferred breakfast show, The Saigon. We'll have the breakfast news coming up with Abigail Owari at 6. Governance report will follow with Wilberforce Asari. And then we'll bring you Ghana in Time, the story of interesting facts. Sat1 is coming up. Now we have the news review at 6:30. The lines will be activated when it's 5 minutes before 7. On 054-888-995-0500-009012. Celebrations are at the top of the celebrations will come to 10 minutes past 7. And when it's a quarter after 7, Kelvin Saki will be here to bring us the very latest in the world of sports. In the meantime, the Ghana Police Service has arrested a 39-year-old man in connection with the murder of University of Cape Coast student Innocentia Avenue, whose death has sparked widespread public concern. We are told the suspect by name Michael Mensah was apprehended on Sunday at about 7:15 p.m. at the Pedu Lorry Station in Cape Coast by the IGP Cyber Vetting and Enforcement Team, following what they have described as sustained intelligence-led operations. We'll bring you more on that later here.

Featured on the show this morning. And then on Women Mean Business today, we get up close and personal with the founder of Maimo Itru and Events, founder SMF Garments, Michelle Frimpong, is an award-winning entrepreneur. She's going to be my guest this morning here on Women Mean Business. Here on the Assassin Breakfast, you don't want to miss a fraction of that. It's going to be interesting, I can bet you.

All right, so we've got all of these and more. Of course, the fastest breaking news you shot together. I'm here. On the Asase Breakfast Show. Thank you for choosing us. We're going all the way till 10. We're live on Facebook at Asase 99.5. My name is Ekoi Silfie. I'll be back right after the breakfast news with Abigail Owari. And I will continue till 10. Stay on.

at 6 o'clock. Hello, good morning, and welcome to the Asase Breakfast News on Asase 98.5 Accra. I am Abigail Owari. The news is also live on Asase 98.5 in Kumasi, Asase 100.3 in Cape Coast, and our affiliates across Ghana. 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

Military deployed to Boko SHS after students route leaves teacher injured and school property destroyed. Also in this bulletin, government rejects claims of widespread sole sourcing in road contract awards and the Big Push program. Meanwhile, Media Foundation for West Africa challenges government to publish details of over 1,300 road contracts awarded through competitive tendering. In African news,

Nigeria says nearly 10,000 former Boko Haram fighters have been reintegrated. And elsewhere, Trump may release U.S.-Iran deal before Friday, Vance says. Many thanks for choosing us. The details now.

0: Now, military personnel have been deployed to Bokko Senior High School following a violent disturbance by students that resulted in the destruction of school property and the assault of teachers. The incident occurred in the early hours of Monday when students reportedly went on a rampage and damaged facilities on campus. The unrest is said to have started after school authorities refused to allow examination malpractice by some final year students who were expected to complete their examinations this week. Confirming the incident, the Bokko Municipal Director of Education, Isaac Abekun Azasu, said the situation escalated into violence, during which one teacher was allegedly kidnapped and another sustained injuries. The injured teacher was rushed to a health facility and later referred to Bogatanga for further treatment. Security personnel have since restored calm while authorities assess the extent of the damage. Now, the NDC in Tema West constituency is appealing to security agencies and the leadership of the National Democratic Congress to intensify efforts to locate its women's organizer, Lamisi Akandu Depo, who has been missing for 2 years. Speaking at a press conference in Tema, party leaders said Mrs. Akandipo disappeared on 12 June 2024 during the limited voter ID card registration exercise. They expressed concern that despite several appeals and investigations, no concrete information has emerged regarding her whereabouts. The party says the prolonged disappearance continues to cause distress to her family and supporters. A relative of the missing women's organizer, Paul Anamdi, spoke with Asasi News.
1: 15 June 2026 marks exactly 2 painful years since our beloved daughter, sister, mother, friend, and political leader, Madam Paulina Lamisi Akandu Depo, disappeared without any trace. For 2 years, our family has lived in unbearable uncertainty, fear, and emotional torment. Every sunrise reminds us of her absence, and every sunset deepens the painful reality that we still do not know where Paulina is, whether she's safe or what truly happened to her. Over the past 2 years, we have cooperated fully with all investigative processes. Unfortunately, despite repeated assurances, the family remains deeply frustrated by the slow pace of investigations. Most heartbreaking of all is the emotional toll and ordeal that has had on her daughter and the immediate family. Her daughter continues to live in fear, confusion, and trauma, constantly asking questions for which none of us have.
0: Meanwhile, the Member of Parliament for Tema West, lawyer James Inu, has also called on the security services and the leadership of the NDC to assist in finding Mrs. Akandu Depo.
2: Conference organizer, I a friend Lamisi. It's been over 2 years near. Yes, sister. Yeah, you know, going into the elections, you know, when we started the preparatory work in terms of registration exercise near doing voter transfer, and those things, and she was with us until a day we informed her that she cannot be traced. Tema West, NDC, we are bleeding. We have been in power for, let's say, 1.5 years now. We have been working without our women organizer. We miss her. We are bleeding. Every day, we are thinking about her. Yes, sir. Senka, you've been wounded. Not initially, for the food, say, I'm groovy. But you see, 2 years, about a circle, you didn't do. You see, I'm so worried. We should have a man now. They are so disturbed.
0: That was the Member of Parliament for Tema West, James Inu. Now, the Minister of State for Government Communications, Felix Kwachio Fusu, has rejected claims that road contracts awarded by the Ministry of Roads and Highways were largely secured through sole sourcing. His comments follow an investigative report by the Fourth Estate and the Media Foundation for West Africa, which examined procurement practices under the government's Big Push Infrastructure Program. The report reviewed 107 contracts awarded between August 2025 and February 2026 and found that 81 of them were awarded through sole sourcing. Addressing the government accountability series, Kwachio Fusu argued that the findings do not reflect the ministry's overall procurement record. According to him, the Road Ministry awarded 1,440 1 projects in 2025 and 2026, with 1,301 of them going through open competitive tendering, representing more than 90% of all contracts.
3: Now, the title of the fourth estate publication was The Sole Source Factory, which was a reference to the Ministry of Roads and Highways. This description immediately conveys the impression that the predominant mode of contracting at the Ministry of Roads and Highways was through single-sourced contracts. It was imperative, therefore, that this be investigated to ascertain its veracity. Now, after a careful assessment of all the facts backed by documentary evidence, the report established that 1,441 project contracts have been awarded by the Ministry of Roads and Highways under the current John Mahama administration, out of a total of 1,441 projects, 1,301 were awarded through open or competitive tendering.
0: That was the Minister of State for Government Communication, Felix Kwachi Ofosu. Meanwhile, the Executive Director of the Media Foundation for West Africa, Suleiman Ibrahima, has challenged the Ministry of Roads and Highways to publish details of the more than 1,000 projects it claims were awarded through competitive tendering. His comments come in response to assertions by Government Communications Minister Felix Kwachi Ofosu that over 90% of road contracts awarded by the ministry went through open competitive processes. Speaking in an interview with City News, Ibrahima questioned the figures presented by government and called for greater transparency. He argued that the contracts examined by the fourth estate involved major infrastructure projects worth hundreds of millions of cedis, including bridge projects under the Big Push initiative. In African news, authorities in Nigeria's northeastern Borno state say nearly 10,000 former Boko Haram fighters have now been reintegrated into society under a government-backed rehabilitation program aimed at encouraging defections from insurgent groups. The announcement came as 720 former militants graduated from a rehabilitation center in Maiduguri, the capital of Borno State, during a ceremony attended by state officials. According to Borno authorities, the latest group brings the total number of former insurgents reintegrated into their communities to 9,680. The program forms part of broader efforts by Nigerian authorities to weaken jihadist groups operating in the Lake Chad region by encouraging fighters to surrender and return to civilian life. In news elsewhere, Donald Trump may decide to release a preliminary deal to end the war with Iran before Friday, U.S. President J.D. Vance says, after the U.S. president said the agreement had already been signed. Vance has described the memorandum of understanding between the U.S. and Iran as about a page and a half and a very general document. Senior U.S. officials have also begun giving some details about the deal, briefing that the Straits of Hormuz would reopen on Friday, the same day the deal is formally inked in Geneva. It comes as Trump attends the G7 summit in France, which will on Tuesday host a special session about Iran attended by the leaders of Egypt, Qatar, and United Arab Emirates. And that will be all for this morning's bulletin. Before we go, let's look at our headlines again. Military deployed to Boko SHS after student Rouse leaves teacher injured and school property destroyed. And in African news, Nigeria says nearly 10,000 former Boko Haram fighters have been reintegrated. I'm Abigail Owari. For more news updates, visit asasiradio.com. Stay tuned for more.

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0: And the force is here. Good morning, sir.
1: It is well.
0: Great. Good to see you this morning.
1: Good to see you too.
0: All right. So, brand new day. And I know the day is loaded with lots and lots of activities and lots of happenings. What's up? What can you share with us from the executive, the judiciary, and the legislature?
1: Okay, so if you don't fit in, you get out, isn't it?
0: Yeah.
1: I mean, if you don't fit in, you just get out.
0: Get out.
1: Yeah. And so, you know, yeah.
0: If you don't fit in, just get out of the kitchen, man.
1: Yeah. It's too hot.
0: Yeah, if the kitchen is too hot for you, you get out.
1: Yeah. Mm. So when you see people getting out, means that they are getting out. So yes.
0: Yeah.
1: But you know, on the issue of the Chief Justice, the former Chief Justice, Sofia Kufu,
0: which I'm going to have my take on this morning.
1: Okay. Mm. So you know, the thing about it is that the presence of a former Chief Justice on the Council of State is constitutionally mandated.
0: Yes.
1: You remember yesterday I took you through the process that former President Rawlings, former President Kufuor, former President Mills, and President Mahama I did not have the opportunity to, as it were, execute that constitutional requirement because there was no former Chief Justice available. But when there are three or four former chief justices available,
0: it has not
1: become discretionary. It is a constitutional mandate. Mm. And so it should be that the president of the republic is respecting the constitutional mandate imposed on him when it comes to appointing and placing people. Well, the president may have a preference and say that, yes, there are former chief justices. I don't like any of them. But should we leave it like that, that even though there's a constitutional requirement, the president can say, I don't like them, so I will not appoint them to the Council of State? It's a very, very serious matter. And then also why the resignation of the former Chief Justice representative of the Council of State took place as far back as September, and it has taken nearly, 9 months before it became public that the person has resigned.
0: Yeah.
1: That in itself is also some kind of a difficulty.
0: It is.
1: But, I mean, we'll wait for what your take will be.
0: Yeah.
1: But it is important that the Constitution is respected at all times.
0: At all times, yes.
1: Yes.
0: Non-negotiable.
1: Yes. And it cannot be that the one who sits at the topmost of all is seen disregarding the Constitution. It cannot be so. And it cannot be accepted.
0: It cannot be accepted at all.
1: Yes. So it is what it is. But it's just that when you get out, it means you don't fit in.
0: So
1: get out.
0: You get out.
1: Yes.
0: Get out.
1: Yes. If you don't fit in, just get out. The day you make me not to fit in at Asase, I'll get out. I've told you.
0: Okay. You fit in. Yeah, you fit in at all times. Don't worry.
1: I've told you. You make me not fit in. I'll just get out. Okay. Now, apart from that, we are following some cases in the courts. And yesterday, we followed the Wuntumi case where his lawyers put in an application to redraw. The judge says that, well, this is not a process that requires you coming before me. This is a process that you can execute at the registry. And so go to the registry, change the name, let the registrar record the new lawyer, let the new lawyer enter whatever process it needs to enter and take the case out from where it is. Mm. So I believe that process is being done. Attachia has been appointed.
0: Yeah.
1: And so let's see how it unfolds.
0: Right.
1: But today there are some two cases that we are following up, and it still involves wound to me. So there are contaminating aspects of things will come up today. And then Gifty Owari, who is one of two cases involving the National Service Authority. So yesterday, The first one, Republic versus Osaisibe, was on today. The Republic versus Gifty Owari is going to be on. So we are following that. All right. So yesterday, Minister for Government Business, Government Communications, himself a member of parliament, indicated that a few number of people have been cleared. You know, so the Minister for Roads and Highways cleared. As far as the award of road contracts are concerned, we are told that over 90% of the road projects were awarded competitively. I'm interested in the remaining 10%. Because 90% can be fine, but if the 10% is bad, it's as bad as the 90%.
0: Mm.
1: So I'm interested in the 90%, in the 10% that were also awarded.
0: Mm.
1: The EC Deputy Chair, Bosman, we were told by the minister that has also stepped aside, so he's also getting out.
0: Mm.
1: Yeah, I mean, if you don't fit in, just get out. So that's all the developments coming from the presidency. Several people cleared. Apart from the roads minister, who else is cleared?
0: Mm.
1: Do you remember?
0: No.
1: Okay. So it was predominantly the roads minister who was cleared.
0: Yeah.
1: And then Justice Sophia Kufu was also cleared as not having given any reasons when she resigned. So the letter was like, I wish to inform you, Mr. President, that I'm resigning from the Council of State. Full stop. Thank you. That's how simple the letter was.
0: Yeah.
1: Yeah. But we know that if you don't fit in.
0: As imperative. Yeah.
1: Yes. We know that if you don't fit in, you just get out.
0: Get out.
1: So, yeah.
0: Okay.
1: She's out, whether we like it or not.
0: Mm.
1: Okay. So are we expecting our friends in Parliament to reconvene today?
0: Okay.
1: A lot of things happening in the country that will warrant comments from the members of parliament. You would expect that they will talk about the issues surrounding the resignation of the former chief judge of the Council of State, the constitutional vacuum created. They will call for it to be filled. You should expect commentary from the issues happening in Cape Coast with the murder. Now that the police have arrested a suspect, you should expect comments about so many other things coming up in Parliament.
0: Mm.
1: And lastly, as I end the report, I have seen some very disturbing, highly rated video coming from Bolly concerning a teacher and a student.
0: Yeah.
1: Somebody sent me that video, and after I watched it, I was taken aback that if this is truly a teacher-student matter, then it warrants a lot of investigations.
0: It warrants.
1: So, yes, I'll end the report there for today.
0: Mm.
1: It's very, very, very, very, very. I mean, between a teacher and a student, yeah, that is a different level. And also, those who even did the recording.
0: Yeah.
1: Because they two people involved were ambushed. They were recorded
0: in the
1: science laboratory.
0: I'm thinking they could be students.
1: Yes, yes.
0: Mm.
1: One of the students may even have interest in the lady in question.
0: You see? And the teacher.
1: So has been tracing the teacher.
0: Yes.
1: To see what the teacher is doing with the student. You know, the teacher won't leave the students for students.
0: Eh? The teacher wants students. Mm. All right.
1: Okay, good morning.
0: Thank you. Thank you very much, Wilberforce, for bringing us governance report. He will be on standby to join us for the news review at exactly 6:30. Right now, it is time for us to bring you Ghana in Time, and it's the story of interesting facts, SAT 1. Stay on.
2: Ghana in Time, moments in history. On today's episode, we bring you some more firsts and facts. Ghana Sat 1 was the first Ghanaian nanosatellite to be launched into space. It was designed and built in 2 years in conjunction with the Joint Global Multi-Nation BED Satellite Program, supported by Kyushu Institute of Technology. It was developed by 3 student engineers, Benjamin Bonsu, Ernest Mate, and Joseph Kwanza. The satellite took images, collected atmospheric data, measured space radiation, and transmitted uploaded audio. Ghana Sat 1 was launched to the International Space Station ISS on a Falcon 9 rocket and was released into space from the NanoRacks CubeSat deployer on the ISS on the 7th of July 2017 and was used to monitor environmental activities along Ghana's coastline. The satellite ended its mission and deorbited on the 22nd of May 2019. The effort was entirely funded by the All Nations University, making the university the first African private university to launch a satellite into orbit. Charles Papakwabena Ebokwansa, born in 1964, was Ghana's first ever recorded and convicted serial killer and was known as the Accra Strangler. Police and prison records note that Charles had previously been jailed at the James Ford prisons for the offense of rape in 1986, and after completing his sentence, he committed another rape and was jailed for another 3 years at the Nsawam prisons in 1987. On his release, he was then arrested and jailed for robbery in 1996 at the Nsawam medium security prisons and relocated to Accra on his release. The deaths of 34 women had been attributed to the work of a serial killer beginning in 1993. And Kwansa, a mechanic who lived in the neighborhood of Adenta, had been previously under police surveillance as a suspect in the killings. He was initially arrested in 2000 for the murder of his then-girlfriend, Joyce Boateng, and while in custody, subsequently charged with the murder of another woman, Ikia Sewa, who was found strangled near Kumasi Sports Stadium on the 19th of January, 1996. He then confessed to the strangulation deaths of 8 other women in Accra. Charles Kwansa's trial for the serial killings began on Thursday, 11th August 2002, at the High Court criminal session. He was subsequently convicted of the strangulation deaths of 9 women and sentenced to be hanged until death. In 2003, Kwansa spoke to the press and denied killing any of the 9 women he was convicted of murdering or the other 23 women he was suspected of murdering, and issued a statement proclaiming that he was tortured while in prison custody. Join us same time tomorrow for more interesting facts about Ghana.
0: All right, so that was a story of interesting facts here on the Asasi Breakfast Show. Ghana in Time returns tomorrow. It's exactly 31 after 6, so time for us to launch into the newspapers and check out the stories that are making the headlines this morning.

0: And we've got the Daily Graphic here. The Daily Guide is also here. The Chronicle, the Daybreak newspaper, the Spider, the Overseer, the Sports Global, the National Enquirer is here. Metro Lens, we also have the Daily Searchlight, the Business Weekly. The Dispatch is also making an appearance, just as the Daily Banner, the BNFT, all here this morning for the news review. And I've been joined one more time by Wilberforce Asari as we go through all the stories making the headlines this morning. Welcome back, Wilberforce.
1: It's well. It's well.
0: All right. So straight away, we start with the Chronicle from your end.
1: Okay. So the Chronicle this morning, Proverbs chapter 10, verse 23, and it says that doing wrong is like a joke to a fool. But wisdom is pleasant to a man of understanding. And that is the scripture reference for this morning. There are three stories on the front page of the paper today. The lead story: Lotto operators confirm KGL's market dominance. Story attributed to Razak Kojopoku. Doctor, he's a very prolific writer and writes a lot about issues of national interest and also issues of NLE interest. All right, so that's the story there on the front page of the Chronicle this morning. Over 90% of 2025-2026 road contracts awarded on merit. And I find this communication quite interesting. It says over 90%. Yes, so if over 90% were awarded on merit, what about the remaining? They were awarded on what? And then also, contract being awarded on merit does not mean that it was not done through sole sourcing. So, yeah, you know, the investigation and the thing that was done was the fact that was not about merit. It was about the mood.
0: The mood, okay.
1: Whether it was done competitively or it was done uncompetitively. And that is what the investigation revealed, not merit. Police seized 5,039 parcels of Volta cocaine.
0: So we have cocaine.
1: What is Volta cocaine?
0: That's what I'm about to ask.
1: Cocaine, if it is, cocaine
0: made in Volta,
1: or cocaine found in Volta?
0: Maybe found in Volta.
1: Because I don't think they manufacture cocaine in Volta.
0: Yeah.
1: So maybe it's the cocaine found in Volta.
0: Yeah.
1: That is what has been the name, in quotes,
0: Volta cocaine. Yeah.
1: As for Chronicle, they can do a lot of magic. So,
0: Charlie, 5,039 parcels. It no be small. Well.
1: And the police have seized it, eh?
0: But we were here sometime last year or early this year when we were told that some cocaine has been intercepted somewhere. And to date, we haven't heard anything. We were told some big man was behind it. Ekwesi saying, I don't know if
1: that
0: you
1: is
0: heard
1: the reason
0: it.
1: I'm asking if the police seized it, because if the police seized it, we must find out where they are going to be keeping it.
0: They have seized it.
1: Okay. We wish them well. Because beyond the seizing, you have to keep it.
0: Yeah.
1: So the keeping is the problem. You know, anyway, so we wish them well as they keep the 5,000 parcels of cocaine. We'll ask them in 1 year time how many parcels are left.
0: Okay.
1: So, Daybreak newspaper, Prince Press Daybreak is my next paper, and it says that NPRA CEO backs stronger capital markets through pension investments. Okay, we thank him for backing the capital market. Ablakwa applauds AT Ghana for supporting South Africa retainees. It's also on the front page of the Daybreak newspaper today. Chop chop at CBG as top government appointee grabs 9 million Ghana City media consultancy deal. So there's a top government appointee who works at CBG. Okay.
0: And that appointee, has grabbed a contract.
1: 9 million Ghana City media consultancy deal. media consultants, you know,
0: omo de yeden.
1: Okay. I'm interested in 2-6, the top government appointee, because
0: who he is or who she is.
1: Yes, for a bank, which obviously has government state ownership. Perhaps the appointees there are usually the CEO, maybe the top ranking of all the rest are usually professionals.
0: Okay.
1: So when they say as a top government appointee, are they talking about the CEO
0: or the board, a member of the board or something?
1: Yeah, you know, it's interesting. Anyway, maybe we should get a full story from Prince Pra. I told you Prince Pra has a lot of interesting things to say through his paper. Okay. Agboja. Squeezy clean. Okay. So he's been cleared.
0: Yeah.
1: Okay. Yeah. I hope the word is squeezy.
0: I'm saying.
1: Okay. As government closes this probe. Okay. Those who used to call the former president Akufo-Addo clearing agent, I don't know where they have gone. I feel like they vanished. Because they don't see all this clearance that are going on. A lot of clearance, you know. The minister has been cleared. Yeah. People were cleared.
0: Yeah.
1: People have been cleared. People will be cleared.
0: We have a new clearing agent in town.
1: Yeah. Okay. All right. So that's the Daybreak newspaper. Which other ones can I do? I think I can do. Jimmy Guy says that EC Deputy Chair Bosman Asare resigns. And we wish Bosman Asare all the best. He has done a yeoman's job while he was deputy at EC. And I believe Dr. Bosman Asare has a lot more future stuff ahead of him and his career. Tamara Boy, illegal mining, court throws out Apia Kubi, wound to me hires Ata Achia. Okay. And GLOA, yesterday we were struggling with how to pronounce this. So it is GLO confirms KGL's market dominance. Did I do this paper earlier?
0: No, you haven't.
1: I'm not sure. Yeah. Okay.
0: But because it's overnight, it's dominating in almost all the papers like it did yesterday.
1: Yesterday. So yes, I think that is what is making me confused. Over 90% of road projects awarded competitively. That's according to the government. Well, that's the story that clears the Minister for Roads and Highways. He's called Governor Abuja. Okay. Court rejects OSP's plea to halt no power to prosecute ruling. Okay. Nice. Interesting. So that is the Daily Guide for you.
0: Yeah.
1: And maybe I can yield to you now or... let me do Innocent Ekechukwu's overseer.
0: Okay.
1: The overseer. The overseer always has the finance minister on his front page. It's as if the finance minister owns that paper. So finance minister calls for stronger Ghana-Ivorian cocoa partnership. Hey, this cocoa partnership is not strong.
0: They want it stronger. He wants it stronger. Yes.
1: Okay.
0: It might be strong, well, but...
1: let's see how stronger it can become.
0: Yeah.
1: Roads minister followed procurement rules and a big push. That's according to the government. So the government has cleared the minister. Since the minister did the right thing. No wrong done. Betty
0: Crosby
1: resigns as NARWP coordinator to contest NDC National Women's Organizer. Okay, the resignations have started coming in. I heard Nilante van der Poel has also resigned from GRIP.
0: Oh, okay.
1: He wants to become National Chairman of the party.
0: Oh, then
1: it means... General Secretary.
0: Then it means that... because he said if he gets the confirmation that General Mosquito was not going to contest that position, then he will come in. So it goes to confirm... the ambition of Asiedu Nketiah, some way, somehow. Don't you think so?
1: Well, as for Asiedu Nketiah and the NDC, nobody can stop him if he wants to do something. Nobody in the NDC can stop him. Asiedu Nketiah, General Mosquito, the kingmaker in the NDC.
0: Who wants to be king?
1: who wants to be? Nobody can stop him. You are just joking. If you think you can stop him, maybe the best you can do is you can negotiate with him, but to stop him, you are joking. They should go and ask for Zwambo. Okay, good morning. I'll end my take there.
0: Okay, let's see if I have any papers to do because, okay, there is the Daily Graphic here. No wrongdoing in big push contracts report. President orders tougher single sourcing rules. And two EC deputies leave. Former CJ exits Council of State. Page 13, government clarifies presidency staff numbers. Okay, all on the front page of the Daily Graphic, but you can get the details on page 13 of the paper. Boko SHS students go on rampage over crackdown on exam malpractice. It was also on page 13 of the paper. Media, Medimosis CEO receives a continental honor, all on the front page of the Daily Graphic. You can grab a copy and get all the details from there. The Spider is also here. Lean government, empty chairs. No pay rise as EC loses two deputies. And Ghana, Cote d'Ivoire close ranks to reset global cocoa power balance. And financial scandal claims rock Equapim South Assembly. There's a story we carried yesterday here. In one of the papers or two of the papers yesterday carried the story, and it's being carried by the Spider this morning. Big push probe clears roads ministry. And banner headline, Ghana's sin tax showdown. Parliament wants data before drastic hikes. All on the front page of the Spider newspaper. If you love your sports, there's the paper called Sports Global. And it says GFA backs Carlos Queres to lead Black Stars World Cup revival. Black Stars vow to fight for national pride as party visa row clouds Ghana's World Cup build-up. And Vinicius Creamer cancels Sabari Stana as Morocco draw 1-1 with Brazil. Knicks end 53-year wait for NBA championship. And Ghana's new home jersey set to miss 2026 World Cup group stage as is voted best jersey. And again, with the Black Stars focused and united ahead of World Cup 2026 campaign, according to the Ghana Football Association. The National Enquirer, NPA receives ultra-modern tanker driver's rest stop at Bust Kumasi Depot. And Mahama appointees donate 6.1 million cedis of their salaries to Mahama Mahacare Fund. And, okay, kudos to them. KGL remains NLA's top contributor. That's according to GLOW. And then KGL Foundation revamps Accra Psychiatric OPD. There's, according to Global Info Analytics, 71% of Ghanaians approve of Mahama's performance. Okay, Global Info Analytics at it again. The Metrolens is here. 6.1 million cities. 1 million city sacrifice. President Mahama appointees donate salaries to GMTF. Story on page 4. NPRA CEO urges more Ghanaian firms to list on the Ghana Stock Exchange. Chris Buedimensa is the CEO of NPRA and is pictured on the front page of the Metro Lens. Ohum Festival, Achimibwakwa bans drums noise making. Story on page 4. And Twin Exit Rocks EC, Busman quit, Tete retires. And the Daily Searchlight is also here. Ghana needs stronger capital markets for long-term development, NPRA CEO. Atechia takes over Wuntumi Defense, cites justice concerns as reason. And raising against time. Okay, diplomatic push escalates as Ghana races against time, seeks urgent clearance for Thomas Partey ahead of opener. And Vivo Energy, Ghana celebrates Safety Day to ensure emergency preparedness within the petroleum industry. And I was privileged to moderate that particular event, that's Vivo Energy Ghana, last week. Okay. Is it sheer luck, Mahama, to choose two deputies at the Electoral Commission? Okay. And Business Weekly, Ghanaians are not satisfied by numbers. Ghana posts 6.4% GDP growth in Q1 2026, yet uneven sector performance raises questions over cost of living. And the Dispatch is here. Peace in Ghana is bigger than any political party. That's Nicola Zazzini. And private lotto operators confirm KGL's market dominance. NLA receives 44.9 million cedis from them and KGL's 173 million cedi payment. And let me do the BNFT and then yield to you again. So you take us to assassiradio.com and on the international front. Now, open burning remains illegal. Offenders risk fines and jail terms. And with community banking, Okonfo Anokye Community Bank holds 39th AGM. This one says, it's official. Kasapreku makes it 3 IPOs in 6 months as GSE primary market activity hits near decade high. And on the energy front, WAPCO signals new phase for regional energy integration. All on the front page of the BNFT. Now, the Daily Banner, quickly, vehicle pollution, a leading risk factor for death in Ghana, both in children and working class. And Peasant Farmers Association, others sound alarm as delayed fertilizer subsidies trigger crisis. Mahama praises CCC's Reverend Rasford Obing, and UCC opens internal probe into death of level 200 student. Those are stories also on the front page of the Daily Banner. Wilberforce, if you can take it up and then take us to assassiradio.com, because I can see Chema Woon to be dominating on that website this morning.
1: Well, yeah, so Chema Woon to me was at the studios yesterday, and so you can imagine the headlines that will come out of that engagement. So some of the stories on the front page of assassinradio.com: police arrest 39-year-old suspect in murder of UCC student Innocentia Avenu. And that is good news that investigations and intelligence is leading to arrest already just 1 or 2 days after the incident was discovered. That's very swift. That's very good.
0: Yeah.
1: One to me, I bring experience, not theory, to the MPP chairmanship. One to me signals willingness to apologize to President Mahama over political offenses. Okay. MPP raised, I am the political Joseph. Legal battles will not break me. That's according to Woon to me. And you know, I wanted to make a quick comment about the appointment of the EC, the resignation and the retirement of the EC deputy chairperson.
0: Yeah.
1: You see, that is the thing about these kind of appointments. They are political in some way, but they are also statutory and constitutional.
0: Yeah.
1: And that is the reason why when you are president and you have the opportunity to appoint, let nobody stand anywhere and politicize it. Because over time, the tables could turn and you will now have to do the appointment. Should your appointment be also politicized? You know, so, I mean, there are vacancies. One is retiring, one has resigned.
0: Yeah.
1: Obviously, there are vacancies, and the vacancy has to be filled.
0: Yeah.
1: And it has to be done by the sitting president.
0: Yeah.
1: You know, so it's always funny how what goes around comes around. And I encourage that.
0: Yeah. And one.
1: These days, we have to be very careful what we see. You know, so, you have the opportunity to appoint. You may have criticized, you may have demonized, you may have done everything, but now you have the opportunity to appoint. You appoint, should we also demonize, criticize, blow over, jump over, somersault? Life goes on.
0: Yeah.
1: So, well, let's see how it goes. Let's see who picks up the position. Let's see what they bring to the table, and let's see how we go on with the Electoral Commission. It's a very important body.
0: Yeah, it is.
1: They become very important during an election year, but even outside of an election year, they are still very, very important an institution. They take care of virtually all kinds of elections.
0: Yeah.
1: Now, even student elections in schools, the SRC elections that have taken place in schools that I've been to, it is the Electoral Commission that comes to take care of it with their equipment and everything.
0: Yeah.
1: You know, party internal elections, all those kind of things.
0: Okay.
1: So the EC, very important institution.
0: Very
1: we should never demonize the institution. And I expect that if appointments are made to the vacant positions, let nobody from anywhere come and be shouting and criticizing. Let's stop it. Let's stop it.
0: Okay.
1: And let's allow the institution to function. Okay. So, no ranting today. Even though I already started ranting. G7 leaders wait for clarity on U.S.-Iran agreement. So, the G7 is meeting in France beginning today. Donald Trump is going to be there. And Trump's recent insult shows just how strained his relationship with G7 leaders have become. So Donald Trump has been calling off he's just been shouting and screaming and calling them off. I went to fight in Iran. And you people were sitting there. You didn't come and join me. Bondog. So he's meeting them today. I don't know what you tell them now that he has an agreement with Iran. We'll see what Donald Trump will tell the G7 he meets them.
0: We are told by his vice president that he may decide to release a preliminary deal to end the war with Iran before Friday.
1: Well, what can we mere mortals do? We can only wait for the supreme leader.
0: Okay.
1: Yeah.
0: Right. So, can I quickly go on to our phone lines, or you have another
1: story? Yes, you can. Yes, sir. All right.
0: Thank you very much. Let's get on to the phone lines now. Lord Jeff from Tamale is here with us. Jeff, good morning.
2: Hello, how are you?
0: I'm fine. By grace, yourself?
2: Okay, yourself and Wood Report are the busiest station on earth. That's on the lighter note. I want to say good morning to Wood Report, Asare. Very grateful to you. And the Almighty Allah continue to bless you and bless your entire you. And you're able to, and the management of Atape Crew, I believe that the good people of Tamale keep on lodging their complaints. They need to be in action. And I hope management is working hard so that you come back to us here every day and you are receiving calls. Now, those of us who are monitoring life every day, I want to say good morning to the leadership of the new Fato and my very good friend, Teddy from Angola. Look, sometimes I want to first of all start at home. Can you believe that, despite the fact that the rains have started raining in Tamale here, we still don't have water? I don't get it. This one is very strange. Over a month now, my house is in the center of Tamale. I'm very close to the Tamale Teaching Hospital. I don't get it. How does we talk here? Honorable, what are you? That is why we said, don't we politicize you? What is the Tamil water project? Anyway, what is it? Honorable Haruna is reaching, especially his constituency is the West East. I'm missing the Tamil water project. So we are making this passion just by the fact it's raining in Tamil here. The towns are still locked. Please, we beg them. No, I've been saying something and you don't get it. This particular government, they have used propaganda tactics and blatant obvious untruth to win political power, and they can never be the one to govern. What are we not seeing? You say you can have the legal government, a new government indeed, when you have over 800 presidential cabinets. Akubaru has 900. Look at the cost. The cost is 148 million. That will be over 200 million. You think Ghanaians will get it down, and then be watching you. That is why we are telling these people, you can make a simple mistake, 1 minute mistake, and it's about for the next 4 years. That's it. Look, after the resignation of the former Chief Justice at the Council, it's expected. It's overdue. And look, this particular gentleman conflict with the party, it's not that they are still campaigning, they are still on the campaign platform. They are not. They have the mandate, they should put it directly to issues. They are nobody about this thing. I'll be candid with the good people of the country. No, look, my brother, this time is hard. Nothing is put on. We are farmers in this part of the world. Nobody can. We are not buying our food. How are we going to farm? The bulk of fertilizer is now 5,500. They told us that the whole of fertilizer is free. But the mama told us that I'm speaking at home because I'm a farmer myself. When you get to the northern region, farm mechanization center, where the caravan is so cold, where is it? Where's the most important? You know that our MPs have started doing something. I have to comment Honorable Habib to brief his friend and comment Honorable Dr. Mohammed, I mean, former finance minister. and one of Tampuri. They have five mechanization center. They work decades in the Tampuri with the citizen free welcome home. In conclusion, please, I want to make a passionate appeal. Tamale Tissue Hospital is worse than before. Please, help me later. You can't give me, and so you're attacking the CEO. Tamale Tissue Hospital is worse than before. Agenda 111, 10 of them. They are 10 in Kibushi. Tamale Tissue Hospital is in

0: How are you?
1: I'm fine.
0: Oh, are you not coming now? Or Kobe?
1: I'm coming now.
0: Okay. I'm coming.
1: Okay.
0: Ask me why not Kobla, rather Kobe.
1: If I get to the Volta region, I'll be Kobla.
0: Yeah, if you enter Volta, you are Kobla.
1: Yes.
0: But if you are in your hometown, how do they call it?
1: It's Kobna.
0: Kobna?
1: Yes.
0: Oh, okay. Yes. Echo. Mm-hmm. Migrating as well to my good brother, Lord Jeff, who is doing a good job. Mm. Also to the legal luminary over for Tassari and to yourself, Abigail and her crew in the studio there. Mm. Echo, you, which secondary school do you attend?
1: Ghana National College.
0: Okay. Have you experienced a situation where, actually, I don't know if you, way back in school, you have a girlfriend in the same school?
1: Can you make your point?
0: Exactly. Echo. I have experience, though. Yeah. This secondary school, these teachers, you see, the video going viral on social media. Mm-hmm. Echo, you see, when the first issue happened, where a teacher was fighting a student, I make my point clear. Here, that it could be the teachers have something doing with the student. Okay, in my experience, sometimes you see when you are in school, you have a girlfriend and your teacher is chasing the same girl. You know the challenges you go through in that school. And you are a student, you are a female student. A teacher proposed to you and you refuse. You know what they go through? Ask them. They will tell you the stories. Some of the teachers have much as they can have about 3-4 student girlfriend in the school. Mm. It's a fact I'm telling you. You can go out there and do your research. Okay. So I am not surprised that there is a video circulating in the president's hometown. A teacher is chopping a student in a lab. He has defiled the classroom. And that teacher needs to be punished for that. Mm. You see, I ask myself a call. Is this thing, when you talk, they say the parents are not raising their children well. Is what the teacher is doing, is it happening in the girls' parents' bedroom or their dining hall or their living room? This is happening in a school where a parent kept student under your care. Train my child for me to become somebody in future. Mm. You end up sleeping with them. It's a big shame to GS. Echo, the issue surrounding the deputy EC chair resignation. Mm. MPP have to be very careful and have interest in this. We need to find out the reason why the deputy EC chair is resigning. NDC is planning to find every means of way to ring 2028 election. That is the agenda. Mm. So we have to make sure we are on EC's neck. That day will be do or die affair. It's a fact I'm telling you. Every MPP member have to come out and support the party. We have to make sure every vote is counted for. Mm-hmm. Echo, way forward. Chamao to me issue, I don't see it as anything criminal about Chamao to me. The case concerning the galamsey, blah, blah, blah, is just a political punishment they want to give Chamao to me. The same as loan from the bank. You see, Ibrahim Ahmad do well. Ibrahim Ahmad one is even more than criminality. But he was not arrested. Somebody, a president brother, who even claimed good support, refused to pay, issue a bounce check to a whole institution. We all see that in this country, but nobody arrested Ibrahim Ahmad, the brother of the president. So these are the people ruling us today. Day to day, say they are arresting people, prosecuting people. On what ground? That is the question I'm asking. On what ground? That even Chamao Tubi is not a political appointee. He's a political party chairman. He had no political position under elsewhere Akufo-Addo administration. So I don't know why they wanted to use Chamao to me to cover all the wrong that they are doing in this government. You see, okay. Cash for award, balloon salary that they are paying, presidential staffers, ministers, everywhere, corruption everywhere. The roles that Akufo-Addo left, they are re-awarding that role, claiming under the big push. Everywhere. Under John Mahama, it's just a mess. There's nothing working under John Mahama regime.
1: Okay.
0: But these are the people they don't want Ghanaians to know the true color of the umbrella. But Ghanaians have to

0: open their eye. They have to open their eye to watch the difference between MPP and NDC.
1: Thank you very much, Lord Jeff Frederick from Aloga. Salifu from Janga is also here. Salifu, good morning.
2: Good morning, my brother. How are you?
1: I'm fine, sir. Let's
2: see. Thank you very much for the opportunity. Mr. Eko, I want to plead with you people that sometimes when we those from the counter side also speak, or share our views on some national issues, you will have to put some kind of weight on it.
1: Okay.
2: And go further to verify or to seek more information about it.
1: Okay.
2: You know, I have been talking about how this government has collapsed their great economy and their great sector. For about almost a month now. You remember that?
1: Yes.
2: Yesterday, Almost all the newspapers confirm what I've been crying about. That the whole of last year, this John Mahama government did nothing to support the agri sector in this country. It didn't even end there. They went further to implement policies that had also facilitated the destruction of livelihood of farmers in this country. But you know, when some of us present some of these issues, if we don't go further to prove, because maybe we are from the council side, our views seem not to be matter. Don't seem to matter.
1: Oh, that's not the case.
2: Yesterday, almost all the newspapers confirm what I've been saying. You remember this year, the man lied to all Ghanaian farmers that he was going to supply every farmer free fertilizer. You remember? Mm. You remember that issue?
1: Yeah.
2: And I said that the man lied. That is not possible. He can't do it. And that is the whole of the whole world. There's no country where any government has ever done that. The best a government can do is to provide subsidy of agri input for farming. The whole of last year, the farmers said that the subsidy that the government claimed it wanted to implement, it never got to them. It never got to them. And it's a fact. The only thing that happened last year was the drought spells, fertilizer, and the foodstuff Akufo-Addo and the World Bank procure was what the NDC distributed among themselves. In fact, not East region here, for example, the regional minister was the biggest corporate in the fertilizer distribution last year, and the rice. That was what they did last year.
1: Okay.
2: This year, where is the fertilizer he said he's going to give to the farmers for free? About 2 days ago, I saw them uploading some kind of fertilizer into the warehouse at Akufo-Addo Bill. And one of them told me, that, oh, that in the next 3 days, we are going to share fertilizer among ourselves and go to our farms.
1: Okay.
2: So now, it is only the NDC who are Ghanaians and have the liberty to benefit from government policies. If you are not an NDC, forget it. And do you even know the worst aspect of it? What they are doing today, no agri official is involved. Not even single agri official is involved.
1: All right. Point well made. Let's bring in Nixon. Salifu from Janga. Thank you very much. Nixon from Tema. Good morning, Nixon.
3: Good morning.
1: Yes, sir.
3: Let me greet the incoming national organizer, Honorable Daniel Nikwate Titus Glover, and incoming national youth organizer, Chris Nana Lloyd.
1: Echo. My regards to him.
3: Okay. Echo, is Reverend around?
1: Yeah.
3: Or he's gone?
1: He's around. He's still here.
3: He's around.
1: Yes.
3: Please find out from Reverend and feedback. If Dr. Atta Kennedy, if the party or the former president, any of our top people, if anyone is owing this man, so that I can mobilize resources, get some from Quick Loan and others, so that we can pay him.
1: Pay who?
3: Dr. Atta Kennedy.
1: Why?
3: We just want to be free. Echo, we just want to be free.
1: Right.
3: Yeah, so I want to know, especially the former first family. For that one, it's my personal thing. Mm. If I have anything, any property, I will sell, because they are dear to my heart.
1: Okay.
3: So that I don't want him attacking the former first family or even Dr. Bahumia and her wife. So that if he wants to continue to negate the party, say things against the party, then he can go on. But I just want them, him to leave them alone.
1: Okay.
3: But I call, but how? I mean, a doctor. Eh? Look at, I mean, what it takes for you to be in that category. How can you tell me that when a picture is posted online, it means that the content of your discussion with someone is also out. I mean, how? Because you tell me. I mean, if I'm not even coming to start schooling, I would not even appreciate this thinking in the first place. A picture, common picture. Not the content of the picture.
1: Mm.
3: And for you to even see that a grown man, a grown man like Abronye, his actions and inactions must be defended and explained thoroughly by another person. But what you are, the radio you are doing and the things we've done together in Takoradi, can anybody call your father and ask your father to defend your actions? Because you tell me some of the places that we used to sit. And the things we used to do.
1: It's too early. It's too early in the morning.
3: Oh, no, but when we sit, maybe we are talking, we are holding phones. And so that's what I mean.
1: Okay, thank you.
3: That's why are we sitting and holding our phones? Can someone call your father to defend your actions?
1: All right, Nixon, I'm sure Wilberforce, it's an assignment for Wilberforce, eh?
3: Yes. Okay. Yes. So, and a call, please, if it's the first family, I want to, because some of my phones, which I even support, I can start putting them on Timu and other, so that I can sell. I just need to know the amount that I can generate. If it will not be enough to, then we know. Sometimes you can donate your kidney and get some support.
1: Okay.
3: And you can pay him off.
1: All right. Thank you very much, Nixon. Obviously, the final caller. I'm not picking any more calls. But I was telling you about the Business and Financial Times bringing us the Environmental Sustainability Summit 2026. That's S2026. It's Ghana's premier platform for dialogue, collaboration, and action on environmental sustainability, climate resilience, and green growth. Now, the summit will bring together policymakers, regulators, development partners, environmental experts, academia, civil society organizations, youth groups, innovators, and private sector leaders to discuss practical solutions to climate change, environmental degradation, waste management, biodiversity conservation, and sustainable development. It's on the theme, Inspired by Nature, for Climate, for Our Future. And it's happening today, the Tuesday, the 16th of June, at the Palms by Eagles here in Accra. The time is 9 a.m. sharp. And the summit will actually focus on areas like financing sustainability, unlocking green investment and climate finance, green innovation and technology, driving sustainable economic growth. And remember, this summit is supported by Goldfields Ghana Limited, Just Bond Group of Companies, and the Environmental Protection Agency, with media support, of course, from Asasi Radio, the voice of our land. ES2026, Inspired by Nature, for Climate, for Our Future. Well, that's it for the news review. Wilberforce, thank you for joining us this morning for the news review as well.
4: Thank you. And because of time, I wanted to comment on the Dr. something case, but there's no time.
1: No, tomorrow. I can give you 60 seconds or 2 minutes to do that.
4: Okay, so I have read a story attributed to Nana Akumia.
1: Okay.
4: And I have read some things, or I've listened to some things that Arthur Kennedy went to say in a media interview.
1: Okay.
4: You know, it's purely breach of trust.
1: Mm.
4: And I think forever and forever, Arthur Kennedy has breached the trust that Dr. Bahumia had with him and to meet him in private.
1: Mm.
4: It was good that Dr. Bahumia did not make any comment. Because if he had commented, Dr. Bahumia's comments would have been made public by Kennedy. And that would have been a very, very serious matter of a leader who receives conversation about members of his party.
1: Mm.
4: makes a comment about it, and the next day that comment is made public by somebody who is supposed to be have been told whatever he was told in class.
1: Yeah.
4: So Dr. Arthur Kennedy, I think he should give himself a break. He doesn't need to be a member of the MPP by force. He should just give himself a break, maybe form his own political party or retire from politics, because this one, it is totally below the belt.
1: Okay.
4: Totally unacceptable. Coming from somebody like him. Totally, totally unacceptable.
1: Okay.
4: There is nobody in the political space who will trust you going forward.
1: Yeah.
4: Nobody, not even in the opposition or in the ruling party, nobody will trust you because you have oral diarrhea. Okay, good morning.
1: All right, thank you very much. I'd love to see Nana Komiye's response to this. If you can share that with me, I'll be very glad.
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1: Okay,
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1: All right.
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1: Okay, thank you. 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Okay. 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
1: So that was it. 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

0: Kelvin Saki, how are you?
1: I'm doing very well.
0: No, I love this song, that's all. I just love it. I just love it.
1: You just love it, yeah.
0: That we had to dance like that.
1: Ah.
0: Yeah. Charlie, this morning, eh? Count your son, Papa.
1: Are they?
0: Sure.
1: What happened?
0: When you go down, go and watch my thing you did down there.
1: Oh, I go.
0: Charlie, they won't finish me.
1: Like I hope I give you,
0: They won't finish me.
1: Oh, thank God. We thank God. We thank God. We thank God. We thank God.
0: We thank God.
1: Oh, yeah, Marty.
0: Charlie.
1: It is well. It is well.
0: God is good.
1: It is well.
0: Mm. All right, let's get on to the birthdays. Who are you celebrating?
1: It's the birthday of Michael Tufour. Michael Tufour is celebrating his birthday today, so let me wish him a happy, happy birthday. Also, it is the birthday of the former member of parliament for Asin Central, Honorable Kennedy Ohene Akompreko. A Japan is celebrating his birthday today. Honorable. Yeah, yeah.
0: Big man.
1: Shige, you my mentor. I don't go lie. Shige, you my mentor. I don't go lie.
0: Go give you showdown.
1: Me that's why I dey own and run on me.
0: Happy birthday, Honorable.
1: Happy birthday to you. May God richly bless you. The lines have already fallen in pleasant places.
0: Yeah, good health and long life is what we are wishing you from here. As I say, we are wishing you all the best. Honorable Kennedy.
1: In Japan. Let me now look at the celebrants on the sports front today. It is the birthday of Richie Doan, who is a former player for Liverpool. Today, he turns 27, so happy, happy birthday going out to him. It is the birthday also of Fernando Maslera, the Uruguayan former goalkeeper. He turns 39 today. And also, it is the birthday of Ojen Ighalo, former Nigerian international. He's 36 years old today. And then, it is the birthday of Jurgen Norbert Klopp. Kochi turns 52 today. So, happy, happy birthday going out to Jurgen Norbert Klopp, the former head coach of Liverpool. So, these are the celebrants I have on the sports front.
0: All right. So, who do I have here? Okay. Today is the birthday of an ardent Liverpool fan. That guy. He used to work with Sycamore Medical Center as the account officer back then in Takoradi, but now he's living in Abrochiri.
1: Oh, I see.
0: His name is David White. David White. Happy, happy birthday to you, David White. And wishing you all the best. May the lines fall in pleasant places for you, David. Also to Francis Essien. Francis Essien is a owner of Frantina Tractor and Equipment. Happy, happy birthday to you, Francis, wherever you are. I know you are in Takwa. Okay, happy birthday to you. And to Jerry Kwame Ayensu. Jerry Kwame Ayensu. Astute sports journalist.
1: Oh, this Kofi Jerry.
0: This we don't find him. Jerry Kwame Ayensu. Wherever you are, let's find you. Okay, and to Richmond Odrokwating, aka Billy Ocean. Richmond Odrokwating, happy happy birthday to you, Afra King.
1: What is his nickname again?
0: Billy Ocean.
1: Okay, one of these days you need to set out and ask me for the reason behind their nicknames.
0: Billy Ocean. he was an athlete back then at Addis Ababa College. Was running the 200 and 400 meters.
1: Wow.
0: Was a very strong guy, and then he turned DJ. worked with Capital Radio back then, I think Otek FM later on, came to Peace FM, and
1: wow, nice one.
0: So Richmond Odrokwating, aka Billy Ocean, happy, happy birthday to you. And Austin Powers, it's your birthday as well. Happy birthday to you. Nathaniel Mensah, we're wishing you a happy birthday as well. And the very last one, Nanaba Okran, today is your birthday as well. Happy, happy birthday to you, Nanaba. And what do we say to all of these celebrants? Okay, there's another one here. Okay, happy birthday to Honorable Kobina Tebri Hammond. Honorable Katie Hammond, today is his birthday.
1: Honorable.
0: As a politician, a member of the New Patriotic Party, happy, happy birthday to you, Honorable Katie Hammond. Right, wishing you all the best. So what do we say to all of these, our celebrants, wonderful people? We wish them
1: peace of mind, long life, good health.

0: almost said rather be Monday. 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

0: Hello, good morning and welcome to Sports Now, your go-to breakfast sports wrap, live on Asas Radio 99.5 in Accra and frequency 98.5 in Kumasi. My name is Kelvin Saki. In our top stories this morning, the Black Stars arrive in Toronto ahead of their World Cup opener. Cape Verde frustrates Spain in a dream World Cup start. For Tunisia, they have turned to have Renard throwing their opening match humbling, and Crystal Palace appoints Pierre Sage as new manager. Into today's stories, the Black Stars of Ghana have arrived in Toronto, Canada, ahead of their opening match at the 2026 FIFA World Cup. Ghana touched on Monday after completing a pre-tournament training camp in the US, where coach Carlos Queiroz and his technical team fine-tuned preparations for the competition. All players are fit and available, with no injury concerns reported ahead of Wednesday's Coupelle opener against Panama. The Black Stars will hold their last training session today as they look to make a strong start to their fifth World Cup appearance when they take on Panama at 11 p.m. Ghana time. In the results from the World Cup from yesterday, Cape Verde made a dream start to their first ever World Cup campaign by holding tournament favorite Spain to a goalless draw in their Group H opener. The African side produced a disciplined defensive display to frustrate the 2010 world champions, with veteran goalkeeper Vosinha given an outstanding performance, making several crucial saves to preserve the clean sheet. The result is a major boost for Cape Verde's hopes of progressing from the group, while Spain will be looking for a much-improved performance in their next match after dropping point in their opening game. From one African nation to the other, Egypt produced an impressive performance but were held to a 1-1 draw by Belgium also in their opening game. Enam Achou gave the Froze the lead with a superb long-range strike in the first half as Egypt looked on course for a historic first World Cup victory in their opener. However, Belgium fought back after the break and leveled through an own goal by Mohamed Hani shortly after the introduction of striker Romelu Lukaku. The result ends both sides a point in Group G, with Egypt taking plenty of positive from a strong display against one of Europe's top teams. Now, to yet another match yesterday, Saudi Arabia and Uruguay played out a 1-1 draw in their opening Group H match at the World Cup in Miami. The Saudis took a surprise lead just before halftime through Abdullah Al Amri before capitalizing on a rebound in the Uruguay penalty area to seal it. Later on in the game, it was Massimiliano Araujo who ensured that the game would end level after sustained pressure from Marcelo's Bielsa's side. And so, it ended 1-1 in this particular Group H fixture as well. And earlier today, Iran had to fight back twice to end a 2-2 draw against New Zealand, an entertaining Group G opener at the World Cup. New Zealand took the lead on two occasions through Elijah Just, but Iran responded each time with Ramin Raizaman and Mohamed Mohebi finding the net to secure the share of the points. Both teams begin their campaign with a point in what promises to be a competitive Group J. Now, Netherlands captain Virgil van Dijk has criticized the mandatory drinks break before now being used at the World Cup, saying they can disrupt the flow of matches and may not be ideal for fans watching the game from home. The Liverpool defender made a comment amid concerns over the high temperatures affecting games across the US, Canada, and Mexico. Drink breaks have been introduced to help players cope with the challenging weather conditions, but Van Dijk believes the interruptions can impact the rhythm of the game and the viewing experience for supporters watching from home.
1: Yeah. I think hydration breaks are a bit interesting because I was obviously watching almost all the games up until today, and every time going to commercial is a bit, not really that I like it. I think for the neutral watchers on TV, it's also not great. So if it's really hot, obviously it would be good to put them in, but I think you have to look at it in every game separately, in my opinion. But I think I've said enough already for that.
0: So those were the words of Netherlands captain Virgil van Dijk. Now there are two fixtures to come later today in the World Cup. France will take on Senegal at 7 p.m. today, with Iraq also playing against Norway in their group fixture. That match will kick off at 10 p.m. in their group. These are the remaining matches remaining for today as far as the World Cup is concerned. Turning our focus now to club football. Premier League club Crystal Palace could be set for a change in ownership, with reports indicating that the club's American investors are exploring a potential sale. According to reports, bankers have been appointed to assess various options, including a full takeover of the South London club. Meanwhile, they have made a shake-up at the dugout after the confirmation of the appointment of Pierre Sage as their new manager on a three-year contract with the option of a further year. The 47-year-old arrives from French side Lens, where he guided the club to their first ever Coupe de France title and a second place finish in Ligue 1 last season. Sage succeeds Oliver Glasner, who leads after the most successful period in Crystal Palace's history, having led the club to the FA Cup, Community Shield, and a UEFA Conference League triumph. The Frenchman will officially take charge on the 1st of July as Palace prepare for their first ever UEFA European League campaign in their history. More on managerial appointments. Wolverhampton Wanderers have officially appointed Portuguese coach Cesar Peseiro as their new head coach on a two-year contract. Peseiro was unveiled on Monday and is expected to bring an attacking style of football and a strong identity to the club as he begins his new role, with hopes of a revival around the corner to ensure that the club bounce back to the top flight of English football. Meanwhile, to another managerial shakeup, this time on the national team front, Tunisia have become the first team to change a coach at the World Cup after parting ways with Sabri Lamouche following their heavy 5-1 defeat to Sweden in their Group F opener. The Tunisian Football Federation has reportedly reached an agreement with experienced French coach Herve Renard to take charge of the team for the remainder of the tournament. Renard, a two-time AFCON winning coach, is best known for leading Saudi Arabia to a famous victory over eventual champions Argentina at the 2022 edition of the World Cup. Tunisia faced crucial group stage matches against Japan and the Netherlands as they attempt to revive their World Cup campaign. Finally, former Wolves and Nottingham Forest striker Raphael Mill has been sentenced to 8.5 years in prison after being found guilty of sexual assault by a court in Valencia, Spain. The 28-year-old was under a 7-year sentence for sexual assault, an additional 18 months of assault causing bodily harm. He was also ordered to pay a compensation to the victim. Mill has denied the allegations and says he will appeal the ruling. The Spanish forward, who is currently on loan at Elche from Sevilla, previously played for Wolves and had loan spells at Nottingham Forest, Las Palmas and Huesca during his career. And that's how we wrap up sports now this morning, live on Asasi Radio across the country. For more stories, updates and exclusive content, visit asasiradio.com. Stay in the game, stay with Asasi. DABS continues.

back. We're still live here on the Asase Breakfast Show. Well, this morning at 9, at the Palms by Eagles here in Accra, is a Business and Financial Times bringing us the Environmental Sustainability Summit 2026. It is Ghana's premier platform for dialogue, collaboration and action on environmental sustainability, climate resilience and green growth. And this summit is expected to bring together policymakers, regulators, development partners, environmental experts, academia, civil society organizations, youth groups, innovators, and private sector leaders to discuss practical solutions to climate change, environmental degradation, waste management, biodiversity conservation, and sustainable development. It's on the theme inspired by nature for climate for our future. The summit will focus on financing sustainability, that's unlocking green investment and climate finance, and then green innovation and technology, talking about driving sustainable economic growth. 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

Well, the Ghana Education Service has issued a statement on the alleged sexual misconduct involving a teacher and student of Bole SHS. Now, the statement says, one, management of the Ghana Education Service has become aware of a disturbing video of an alleged sexual misconduct circulating on social media involving a teacher and a student of Bole Senior High School in the Savannah region. Two, management has initiated investigations into the matter. Pending the outcome of the investigations, management directs that the teacher is interdicted in accordance with GES rules and regulations. Number three, management strongly condemns all forms of amorous relationships between teachers and students. The service reiterated zero tolerance towards sexual misconduct and cautions all staff to uphold the highest standards of professional ethics and conduct at all times. And then number four, management remains committed to ensuring the safety, protection, and well-being of all students within their educational system. Appropriate disciplinary and legal action will be taken against any individual found culpable. And then finally, number five, the public is assured that the matter is being treated with the utmost seriousness. Further updates, when necessary, might be provided as investigations progress. This has been signed by the head of public relations at GES,

0: asiente.
1: Well, this morning also we'll be turning our attention to the growing debate over the true cost of governance at the presidency. Now, government insists President John Mahama has neither increased the salaries of political appointees nor established a new committee to review Article 71 emoluments, arguing that the current remuneration structure was inherited from the previous administration. Yet questions persist. If the number of political appointees has fallen, has the cost of running the presidency actually reduced? Are current payroll figures directly comparable to those of the previous government? And what exactly happened to the reported salary adjustments that took effect in January 2025? I will be talking to the director of communications for Dr. Mahmood Bawumia's campaign team, Dennis Miracles Obuaje, this morning. Some perspectives on that.
2: Pass me by, remind me of our passing and make that a cry. Deep inside, see I can't deny you the only girl that created to complete my life. Yeah, I know. I put you through a
1: lot. And then also coming up this morning, we examine the questions arising from the resignation of former Chief Justice Sophia Akufo from the Council of State.
2: Slow down for me.
1: In fact, while her resignation was submitted in September 2025, it was only formally accepted by President Mahama 9 months later. That's what we are told. But why did it take so long? What does this reveal about the workings of the Council of State? Does the delay expose weaknesses in Ghana's governance architecture? Or is it evidence of efforts to retain an experienced voice within a critical state institution? And what are the implications for the public confidence in the independence of our democratic institutions? We'll be joined by Dr. Joshua Zato, political science lecturer at the University of Ghana, and Professor John Osei-Kopon, director of quality assurance at Ashesi University and fellow at CDD Ghana. And then, as I told you earlier, I'm going to have my take on this morning here on the SRC Breakfast Show.

right, so I'm going to have my take this morning on the resignation of the former chief of staff, Sophia Akufu, from the Council of State. Now, over the weekend, Asasi Radio revealed that former Chief Justice Sophia Akufu had resigned from the Council of State. Now, before I get to the constitutional issue, let me begin by thanking some of our colleagues in the media. Not for breaking the story, for confirming it. Because, as has become customary in our little corner of journalism, Asasi breaks an exclusive, others suddenly discover it too. And by the end of the day, everybody is carrying the story as if they had unearthed it themselves. One particular media house in Kokomlemle especially was impressive. They reported a story with such confidence that listeners might have assumed they had broken it. No mention of Asasi, no credit. In fact, they attributed it to their own sources. Well, sources where? In Cantonment? Well, but we have become accustomed to this. Apparently, FIFA fair play rules apply at the World Cup, but not in sections of Ghanaian journalism. Anyway, the real story is much bigger than who got a scoop. The real story is the Constitution. Now, following the Asasi exclusive, the presidency was forced to admit that Sophia Akufu had actually resigned in September 2025 and that her resignation had been accepted shortly after September 2025. Let me repeat how long ago that was. September 2025. September, October, November, December, January, February, March, April, May, June. 9 months. 9 whole months. A former Chief Justice resigns from a constitutionally significant position. The President accepts the resignation. The seat remains vacant. The public is told absolutely nothing. Nothing. Until Asasi Radio exposes it. Now, why is that important? You may want to ask. Well, because Article 89 of the Constitution is crystal clear. It states that a former Chief Justice shall be a member of the Council of State, not may. Not if the President feels it. Or not if the President feels like it. Not when politically convenient. Shall. The word matters. Shall. In fact, the Constitution had already made the decision. The President's duty was to comply with it. So when Sophia Akufu resigned, who was supposed to occupy that seat? Another former CJ. Why was the vacancy allowed to continue for 9 months? Why was the public kept completely in the dark?
And perhaps the most uncomfortable question of all was the vacancy deliberately maintained because the available former chief justices were considered politically inconvenient? Because if that is what happened, then this ceases to be a political issue. It becomes a constitutional issue. The Constitution is not a buffet table. It is not. A president cannot choose the provisions he likes, ignore the ones he dislikes, and then claim to be upholding the Constitution. You cannot swear an oath to preserve, protect, and defend the Constitution and then place parts of it in deep freeze because complying with them may produce an outcome you would rather avoid. And let us be honest. Only a handful of former chief justices are alive today. Justice Georgina Wood, Justice Kwesi Enin-Yeboah, and Justice Gertrude Torkornoo. All three were appointments made under an NPP administration. So the obvious question arises, was the vacancy left open because none of those options was politically attractive? Was President Mahama waiting for another former chief justice he will be comfortable with to emerge before complying with the Constitution? Because if that is the explanation, then Ghanaians deserve to know. And if it is not the explanation, then the presidency should tell us what it is. The secrecy makes the whole thing worse. If there was nothing wrong, why cancel or why conceal the resignation in the first place? Why ignore the Constitution to leave the position vacant for 9 months? Now, if everything was above board, why did it take an Asasi Radio exclusive before the presidency acknowledged that a resignation had happened 9 months earlier? These are not propaganda questions, no. They are constitutionally fidelity questions. And constitutional questions deserve constitutional answers. Because today, it is a vacancy on the Council of State. Tomorrow, it could be another constitutional provision the president finds inconvenient. The danger is not merely what happened. The danger is the precedent. In every democracy, the Constitution must be stronger than the preferences of the president of the day. That is why Ghanaians deserve answers, not spin, not excuses, not diversion, and certainly not silence. And as for our friends who borrowed the story without acknowledgement, don't worry. We bear no grudges at all. After all, imitation remains the sincerest form of journalism. And that, ladies and gentlemen, is my take and my rant this morning here on the Asasi Breakfast Show. Good morning. It's 4 minutes to the top of the hour, 8. You can share your thoughts with us on our Facebook page, Asasi 99.5. We're live here in Accra and live in Kumasi on 100.3. Stay on.

0: All right, so let's get on to the phone lines now. And I've been joined by Dr. Joshua Zatto, political science lecturer at the University of Ghana. And we are surely going to be joined by Professor John Osai Kwapong, Director of Quality Assurance at the HSC University and a fellow at CDD Ghana. But first off, let me welcome Dr. Joshua Zatto. Doc, good morning. Thank you very much for your time.
1: Good morning to you. I'm also a senior fellow at the Africa Policy Lens, okay, APL.
0: Okay.
1: That's important to put
0: okay,
1: that there.
0: Okay.
1: Good morning to you. Good morning to your listeners. And good morning to all those listening to Sesale Radio in Tumu.
0: Okay. Right. Okay. Doc, we started this conversation yesterday. During the day, there was a development to this. From a government

0: governance perspective, how unusual is it for a resignation from a body such as the Council of State to remain unaccepted for 9 months? Then again, what is your initial reaction to the press statement or the presser that the presidency had yesterday?
1: Thank you very much. You see, you must understand all this within a context.
0: Mm.
1: I will say you can always start with the government's own code of conduct.
0: Mm-hmm.
1: The overarching objective of that code is for government to behave better. It's for public employees to behave better and to promote good governance. The cornerstones of good governance are transparency, accountability, and all that. Rule of law and whatever. You understand what I'm saying? So, one, for a government that touted or that is touting good governance so much, that to keep such a critical and vital information away from the public for this long and completely undermines that code of conduct. It behooves the government's code of conduct. It completely eliminates the rationale behind the code of conduct. Even if it is not expressly written there that don't hide things from people for 6 months, it's implied that to promote good governance, people must know. Again, let's understand the position of the CJ in the Council of State is constitutionally mandated. You need somebody of that caliber there. It's not one of the elected positions or one of those positions that the regional reps.
0: Mm-hmm.
1: So if the constitution says there must be a former chief justice there, how come that body was working for this long without a former chief justice?
0: Mm-hmm.
1: That's the thing. So from a good governance perspective, the government had a serious justification or a serious problem to what? Keep that information away from us. What could that be? What was it that was so powerful, so damaging that the government had to keep that away from us? And we didn't know what happened. Because we told the woman resigned in September 2025.
0: Yeah.
1: What else happened in September 2025? The government removed a sitting chief justice for the first time in the history of Ghana, in the constitutional history of Ghana. Even I don't think any military dictator used brute force had ever removed a chief justice. Apart from the killing of the three justices, this is the other most brutal assault on the judiciary in Ghana. So you remove the woman in September. It's also on record that Sophia Kufu was one of the people, the only person who abstained from that vote. She went before the committee and testified in defense of this woman. Not only her, from what I've heard, about three former chief justices went before the committee and said, look, the things this woman is accused of, if those things were enough to remove her from office, none of us will survive. So you can then understand that the government wouldn't want us to know that immediately the woman is removed, so Sophia Kufu to resign. Ghanaians are not stupid. The public is discerning enough to put two and two together to know that her resignation was a protest against what she felt was an unfair treatment of Tokunu.
0: But
1: the government didn't want the public to know. That is why they kept this wrapped up in secrecy.
0: They explain that the delay resulted from attempts, you know, to persuade the Chief Justice Akufu to reconsider that decision. Does that explanation satisfy the requirements of good governance and administrative transparency in any way?
1: No, it's a revisionist position. You just told us that, what's the name? They also announced that Bosman Asare is resigning.
0: Yes.
1: Why didn't it take them so long to tell us? Even if you were, they could provide us that information. The government could tell us exactly what you are telling us. That look, this woman has resigned in September, but the president has not yet accepted her resignation because the president is still trying to work to get her to reconsider her decision. They could have told us that.
0: Okay.
1: That is what happens when you trust the public. That is what happens when you want to promote good governance. You could say that. You could tell us in September that, or in October, that look, we have received this letter of resignation from such a high-profile person, but the president of the republic doesn't want to accept it, so we are persuading her to stop. And it will update you later on. That could be told. But you don't wait until Asasi News, and by the way, congratulations, Asasi News, for leaking that information or for bringing that information. You don't wait until a newspaper comes out with a story, and I'm like, oh, by the way, we wanted to tell you all along. So the question we then ask is, if Asasi had not come out with the news, would they still be looking to coax her back in?
0: Hmm.
1: Then the question, that is when you know the intentions of people. If, because remember, they were forced to release it because Asasi broke the news.
0: Okay.
1: If Asasi had not broken the news, what would they have done?
0: Mm.
1: Sometimes in what? Governance, it's not a crime. No, sometimes in government, it's not a crime. Or it's not the moral or ethical questionable behavior. It is the cover-up or the attempted cover-up.
0: Mm.
1: And this is what is happening to this government right now. That attempt to cover up, to try to justify or explain away the secrecy, to try to explain away all your incompetence, or to try to explain away your disregard for the good people of this country and good governance, that itself is the problem.
0: Mm. And you see, how important is public perception, you know, when it comes to institutions that are designed to provide independent advice to the president? And the prolonged delay, doesn't it risk creating a perception that the Council of State is overly dependent on the presidency?
1: It is. Because the question we are asking is this. If this woman had not been, and there's another reason why, let me go back there before I come on. There's another reason why they are delaying in making this public. Because the government quickly realized that if they made this public, then there would be the need to quickly or immediately fill that position.
0: Mm.
1: The government doesn't like its options. The alternatives outside there. One is former Chief Justice Theodore Wood. He's older than Sophia Kufu on the bench. You overlooked her and took her junior. So you cannot now go back to her and say, hey, remember, I overlooked you and took your junior to be the rest, come back. She may not agree on principle. The second is Enemi Eboa. I think Enemi Eboa is also older than Gloria Kufu and Sophia Kufu on the bench. And so she too was overlooked. I think so, but I mean, she was overlooked. So you overlook two people to appoint their junior to the position. Now she's leaving. You can't go back to the senior and say, hey, remember how I forgot or ignored all of you and took your junior? Now come back. They won't happen. The only other alternative could be in the person of the Chief Justice General. So the government has no alternatives, no solutions. So I think probably the wait, the 6-7 months wait was a Hail Mary call, hoping that something will happen. The gods or the heavens will find a solution. They never did. One of the biggest problems this government or this president is facing increasingly is what? Is his inability to make decisive decisions. Indecision is becoming a creeping governance challenge to this government. And we've seen it. Let me give you an example. We lost Minister of Defense.
0: Yeah.
1: In governance, there are three positions in governance that, so now we call them the reserve powers.
0: Yeah.
1: Finance, interior, that's internal security, foreign affairs, and defense. That is why no matter how the government is, no matter what type of government, all over the country, you will find these four positions there. So the position of a finance minister is not one that is not, let's say, the same as local government, or it's not the same as communications. It's very critical. The president has not been able to cover that. Two, environment. All over the world now, no matter the form of government, you will see somebody responsible for the environment. So indecision is becoming one of the bane, the biggest bane of the current president. And it's not a good image for him. If you cannot decide, you cannot make decisive decisions, it's a big problem. You've left these critical positions unoccupied. And now we're adding a third one because it's a key constitutional requirement to have a former Chief Justice in that August House. That House has gone for almost 6 months without a former Chief Justice. What are you doing to this country?
0: Some say probably the position was left vacant so he can wait for the next Chief Justice to be available. So that a Chief Justice that he will be very comfortable with to actually emerge so he can appoint that person. What do you make of that?
1: No. So that's what I'm saying. So that means that the presidency or the president was gaming the system.
0: Okay.
1: Was gaming the system for partisan parochial interest,
0: right,
1: not the national interest.
0: Right.
1: And that is the problem. That is why, again, it defeats the whole purpose of what? Good governance. To gaming the system. So I don't know when the current Chief Justice is supposed to retire. So you are going to leave the position vacant, hoping that the current incumbent of a position will resign one day. Then the next day you appoint him to the position. Once you are doing that, I don't know whether it invokes some constitutional crisis. Maybe we leave that to your lawyers. But it definitely invokes some serious maladministration and bad governance crisis.
0: Right.
1: That is simply the textbook definition of putting your personal or partisan interest above the interest of what? The public.
0: At the presser yesterday, government insisted that there was no evidence linking Justice Akufo's resignation to the removal of the former Chief Justice Gertrude Tokonu. In the absence of a public explanation from Justice Akufo herself, how should the public navigate these competing political narratives?
1: Thank you. The delay by the government in releasing the resignation was also a calculated political and a mischievous attempt to gag Sophia Akufo. Because so long as that letter is not out there, she cannot talk about it. So that's what I'm saying, that you must see the high stakes mischief that was going on. So long as the letter is not there, like for instance, you couldn't call her to say, a former CJ, I want to interview about that. You can't do that because you knew she was in office. We all knew she was in office.
0: Yeah.
1: So that's the second layer of the grand deception that the government was engaging. Keep the letter, and then she's bound by the oath of office, by everything she stands for, not to leak the office, and not to talk about her resignation. So long as she doesn't talk about her resignation, then we don't have to talk about why she's left.
0: Right.
1: Then I go, look, sometimes that's what I'm saying. It's not about the crime, actually. It's about the cover-up. The ordinary Ghanaian is smart and intelligent enough to put one or two together. This woman abstained for the Tokonu votes in the council. Not only that, this woman went before the committee, testified seriously for Tokonu to keep her job.
0: Mm.
1: And in that testimony, she didn't go alone. Along with all the former chief justice.
0: Yeah.
1: The loss. When after that vote, the woman came out, she publicly spoke about it in interviews.
0: Okay.
1: So if this same woman resigned, it doesn't take an angel, it doesn't take somebody to tell us that they say, in fact, I would say it's not a correlation, but the direct causal link between the removal of Tokonu and the resignation of what? What's her name? Sophia Akufo.
0: Yeah.
1: Nobody needs to tell me, you don't need a soothsayer to tell you that, because think about it. What was the catalyst? The woman came to office, she was barely 1 year in office. Barely 1 year. Publicly took on the person that appointed her, fought the person that appointed her, lost the person that appointed her. So the question, and then secondly, she looks at the chamber, and the whole chamber is made up of people all completely loyal to the president, not her. So she was almost all of a sudden a pariah in that chamber.
0: Mm.
1: Her very survival was at stake. So she left. I can argue strongly that there is a causal link between the firing or the removal of Tokonu and the resignation of what?
0: Okay. Sophia
1: Akufo from the Council of State.
0: Right.
1: And that it is that link that the government didn't want the public to make. That was why they were hiding information.
0: Mm. Would you agree with people who say that this episode is actually going to strengthen the argument for some reforms to the Council of State? And again, should there be clearer rules governing resignations, appointments, and public communication within such constitutional bodies like the Council of State?
1: Look, you see, sometimes this is what we do in this country.
0: Mm.
1: We refuse the issue and we are dancing around it. What reforms do you need? The woman has resigned. She sent her resignation to the president. The president has not announced it. So what do you want us to do? I made this point. Look, in the run up to the removal of Tokonu, remember those times, people made this a case. There were other petitions sent for removing other offices. The president expeditiously dealt with the Tokonu one and even did not acknowledge receiving petitions for the others too. What reforms do you need?
0: Mm.
1: The executive has the power. All the president needed to do was to act in good faith and release that. He doesn't do it. So it's not about reforms. Reforms carry that. reforms, again, there will be a smart lawyer in the Jubilee House or somewhere else that will hide under something to bury that reform. We don't need enough more reforms in that chamber. We need men and women in that chamber who will say that, yes, I have a bigger loyalty, and that bigger loyalty is to the state and to the Constitution, that I am not here at the whims and caprices of the president who appointed me. We have that. Remember, the framers of the Constitution in their wisdom had inbuilt mechanisms within the Council of State to ensure its independence. They did. For instance, these officers we are talking about,
0: yeah,
1: a former IGP, a former Chief Justice, a former Chief of Defense Staff, they are all independent bodies.
0: Mm.
1: In fact, it is precisely for this period that those provisions were put there. So that a president comes out and it doesn't matter whom you face there, appointed, those are institutional appointments. So we don't need the folk. Again, ask yourself, the chairman of the Council of State, if Honorable Dwight, who was not in office,
0: yeah,
1: and you ask him this hypothetical question, oh, Honorable, you are the chairman of the Council of State, one of your members resigns, what do you think? He himself will tell you that the public should know immediately. There is nobody in that council that if you take a vote today, mm-hmm, who would agree with you that, who would say, even when they were not there, that if there's a vacancy, the person should not be made, it should not be public. They will all say so.
0: Mm.
1: Why didn't they say that?
0: The lack of timely communication, would you say, has damaged public trust, even if the government explanation is accurate?
1: The government explanation cannot be accurate. It could have been accurate if the government had announced was that time.
0: Mm-hmm.
1: If you are reacting after a newspaper reportage,
0: yeah,
1: then you cannot be accurate. What were you hiding? That's my point. The public is not making a perception. The public is making an informed and an educated decision. The public is doing that. They've seen the evidence. Evidence number one, this woman did not hide her displeasure about that decision. She,
0: yeah,
1: did not.
0: Yeah.
1: Government has seen, the public has seen that. Two, the government has gone ahead to remove the woman. The woman condemned it. She didn't hide it. And then she resigned. What else do you need? What else do you need? Because everything is there. She told you that. I don't like it. Maybe she threatened that if this goes ahead, I am going to resign, and she did. What happened is the rest of the thing happened was political machinations and calculations. Keep this under wraps so that nobody knows about it, so that people shouldn't make that. And hoping that the public will not make that connection. The public is not that gullible.
0: What governance risk will emerge when key decisions involving public institutions are delayed without a clear public explanation, like what has happened? What does this do to this government?
1: It drives a dagger through the heart of the public trust in government. That's the thing it does. Because now everybody's asking the question, you, me, all of us, what else is this government hiding? Are we going to wake up tomorrow to see another revelation by a newspaper and the government will confirm? And what would that be? Do you understand? That is,
0: yeah,
1: what happens. Because now people are skeptical and worried. What else are you hiding?
0: Mm.
1: And why are you hiding it? That is what I'm saying.
0: Okay.
1: That is what. Secondly, even let's go back to that point. If we believe the government's communication minister that the president was trying to persuade this woman to change her mind, you are telling me the president of the republic was trying to use almost 8 months to persuade this woman to change her mind.
0: Mm.
1: The woman did not agree. And the president was still following up. Like, do you believe that? Let's sit back. And I'm saying, we are rational human beings. We are intelligent human beings.
0: Yeah.
1: We want to look at that.
0: Yeah.
1: That is seriously the president of the Republic of Ghana. The commander-in-chief of the Ghana Armed Forces was in a negotiation with a former chief justice for 8 months for her to rescind her decision to resign. Is that what we are supposed to believe in?
0: Okay. All right.
1: Do you believe that? If you believe that, you believe anything. If you believe that, you are very gullible. Nobody believes that. I mean, if it was, look, the woman resigned in September. If you said, if this came out in October or November, you say, okay, I gave her a month or 2 months for it to pickle it, for it to settle it, for the dust to settle. and then before he came on the show. You, if that is what you said, then I understand with that. But you, from September, you went to October, November, December, January, February, March, April, May, June, 9 months? Come on. 9 months, was the woman taking salary? She wasn't taking salary. Or was she taking salary?
0: No.
1: Was she taking her benefits?
0: Mm.
1: If she wasn't taking her salary, somebody leaves a job for 9 months and you are still hoping you will get her back? Come on.
0: Right. Okay. Again, just before I let you go, we Ghana has built a reputation for, you know, our democratic stability and all of that. What impact do such controversies involving the judiciary and constitutional bodies have on that reputation, finally?
1: When you pray for the rain, you must also expect the mud. When Tokunu was being removed, people like me, I was on record and saying it. I said, look, this decision will have serious reverberations in the democracy of Ghana. This is just part of it. This is just part of it. Because at the end of the day, the NDC thought that they had buried the Tokunu case. The government thought that Tokunu was far put the people's number, they were moving ahead. All of a sudden, Tokunu, her removal and everything, is front and center. That is because when you remove such a huge, mighty oak tree, the implications are dire. We are still dealing with what? The removal of a sitting chief justice, a quote-unquote arm of government. That's just a simple fact. And any day we are talking about removing this woman, any day we are talking about what happens, it undermines our judicial independence. And secondly, any day we are talking about that, it also undermines how this government is increasingly trying to what? The partisanship that they are bringing to most of these public institutions. Because very smart people have made that argument that if the government had viable alternatives out there, if the government had people, because look, remember, let's just ask ourselves a question. Okay, hypothetical, and it's always good. Imagine when this man submitted her resignation in September.
0: Yeah.
1: Imagine the current chief justice. Imagine she was retired and she was sitting there waiting. You and I, do you think they would have waited 9 months? Do you think so? Do you think that if there was a chief justice out there, in the image of the NDC, the image of the president that president liked, he would have allowed this to stay for 6 to 8 months? No. The reason is that the two living former chief justices were appointed by the NPP. And the government doesn't like those hosts. If there was a single living chief, former chief justice appointed by the NDC, this saga would have been over in October or that same September.
0: Doc, thank you very much for your time.
1: Thank you.
0: Joshua Zato is a senior fellow, Africa Policy Lens, and a political science lecturer at the University of Ghana, talking to us there on this important subject of the resignation of the former Chief Justice Sophia Akufo from the Council of State. Lots and lots of questions. Why did it take so long? What does this reveal about the workings of the Council of State? And does the delay expose weaknesses in our governance architecture? Or is it the evidence of efforts to retain and experience the voice within a critical state institution? Dr. Jato says no. They were just hiding it from the public. We also sought to find the implications for public confidence in the independence of our democratic institutions. You're still live here on the Asase Breakfast Show, 28 minutes past 8. 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

We'll be turning our attention to that growing debate over the cost or the true cost of governance at the presidency shortly. In the meantime, a sweet shout out to the people who make sure we start our day right here in the studio on the Asase Breakfast Show. I'm talking about Tickles Cakes Bakery. 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What you gonna do? You can as well follow them on social media, Tickles Cakes. You gotta get on the groove. On all social media platforms. Tickles Cakes, made with love, baked for you. Well, thank you for supporting local. And for keeping the breakfast show team well fed. Tickles Cakes. By standing on the wall. A big thank you for fueling our mornings. Every weekday, we are here to provide a fresh continental breakfast. Oh, if you think I'm lying, I'll show it to you on Facebook shortly. Daniel will bring it here and you'll see it live.

Well, government insists President Mahama has neither increased the salaries of political appointees nor established a new committee to review Article 71 emoluments. And they have argued that the current remuneration structure was inherited from the previous administration. Want to find out from Dennis Miracles of Waji. Despite the explanation they're given, questions persist. If the number of political appointees has fallen, has the cost of running the presidency actually reduced? Are current payroll figures directly comparable to those of the previous government? And what exactly happened to the reported salary adjustments that took place, that took effect in January 2025? Find out from Dennis if he disputes. What you gonna do? Do you wanna get out? What you gonna do? The claims by government that President Mahama has not constituted a new Article 71 committee and is operating under the remuneration framework approved under the previous government.

0: All right, we're moving on to the next one. It's still live here on the Asase Breakfast Show this morning. We focus our attention on the case that has sparked a national conversation about discipline, about child protection and professional accountability in Ghana's schools. A coalition of 11 civil society organizations has petitioned the National Teaching Council over the conduct of a teacher involved in an alleged physical confrontation with a student at Nyenehini Catholic Senior High School. It's a story we carried extensively here last week. Now, beyond the incident itself, the key questions are these. Are existing safeguards for students adequate? How are allegations of teacher misconduct investigated? And does Ghana's education system provide teachers with the tools and training needed to manage conflict without resorting to physical force? Now, to help us do this is the programs director at Africa Education Watch, EduWatch, Kwesi Nimo Jr., has joined us as a representative of the Coalition of Civil Society Organizations. Thank you very much, Kwesi, for your time here on the Asase Breakfast Show.
1: Thank you for having me.
0: Great. Kwesi, what specific concerns prompted this coalition of organizations to petition the National Teaching Council at this time? And beyond the incident at Nyenehini, what broader issues about school discipline and child protection does this case highlight?
1: Thank you. So as you've already indicated, we were able to submit one of two petitions to the National Teaching Council yesterday. And the other is intended to be submitted to the minister later in the afternoon today. We are petitioning the NTC, considering the fact that the incident raises concerns about professional conduct, which is teacher professional conduct, issues about learner protection, issues of safeguarding, and then also finally public confidence in the teaching profession. Because these issues, whenever they come up, they tend to question and raise concerns regarding the public's view or confidence in the teaching profession. Because based on the fact that the NTC's mandate is to ensure teacher licensing, professional regulation, standards enforcement, and disciplinary accountability, as well as the national teaching standards requiring teachers to uphold professional ethics, protect learners' dignity and safety, maintain safe learning environments, and ensure the use of non-violent child-centered approaches to discipline. Finally, teachers have a duty, a sort of safeguarding obligations, to protect learners from harm and ensure that schools remain a safe space for teaching and learning. These are the issues based on which, despite the public uproar and seeming rage over how the issue is being handled, these 11 CSOs, including Africa Education, were decided that the NTC has a mandate when it comes to teacher professional conduct. So since this flies in the face of teacher professionalism, we petition to investigate the incident, the alleged incident, and have the public be aware of the findings. So our demands are summarized into four. Yeah. We are basically requesting the NTC to, one, conduct a professional inquiry into the incident, to determine whether the teacher's professional standards of the NTC were breached in the incident through the investigation, and also assess the teacher's fitness to practice, as well as an oversight body for teacher regulation, strengthen safeguarding compliance across the teaching profession through guidance and education. And yesterday, we were able to meet the acting deputy registrar who received the petition on behalf of the registrar, Dr. Adebuku.
0: Great. Now, you have also indicated that this case exposes weaknesses in the current system. What specific gaps in the handling of teacher misconduct cases also prompted this collective petition? Would you say existing procedures for reporting, investigating, and resolving complaints against teachers sufficiently, are they sufficiently clear and accessible enough?
1: Well, we see achieve a reinforcement of safeguarding compliance across the teaching profession, lacking some form of education and dedication. And since the introduction of the positive discipline policy, we've seen some of these issues pop up. And whenever they do, we all know that the teacher union take a stance, and then the public also take a stance, sometimes meeting the teacher union. But most often, the case has been that the teachers are sometimes sidelined when it comes to issues of discipline, considering the fact that some enforcement usually has to come from the national office. But in this case, we are hoping that this particular incident and how we manage it will become a yardstick for which other incidents will either be stalled or stopped, prevented entirely, because of the outcome that we seek from this investigation. The teaching profession in itself has its own dignity, and we hope that with the NTC leading investigation based on our petition, we'll be able to bring those issues out.
0: Do schools, students, and parents, would you say, fully understand the mechanisms available for reporting alleged misconduct? And is the challenge a lack of maybe policy, weak enforcement of existing rules, or insufficient resources for such implementations?
1: The teacher is guided by the GES Code of Conduct. And since the introduction of the positive discipline policy, there have been clear guidelines on how to deal with students in discipline, because the student is under the authority of the school's management. The teacher is an overseer and also has his work cut out for them. So the usually parents are aware that teachers have authority over the students. And when a teacher misbehaves, because of the laid down procedures that GES has handed to these schools, the teacher is aware that management is able to put the teacher to order. So whenever issues of that instance occurs, parents usually look to the management and the leadership of the institution or the school to the teacher to order, because the school management has guidance from GES on how to handle such issues, and parents are aware of that. But we believe that issues around the positive discipline policy has not sunk well with parents by way of information and awareness.
0: Okay.
1: So considering we've been doing over 8 years of that implementation, one of our calls to the minister in our petition that will be handed today will be to commission an independent and holistic evaluation of the implementation and effectiveness of the positive discipline policy, including its relevance, enforcement, institutional uptake, teacher preparedness, learner compliance, and impact on school discipline, because it's been nearly 8 years since this policy was put to force. So we believe that an evaluation into its impact will bring out the issues pertaining awareness, especially even among the teachers themselves, and how they are supposed to implement such positive discipline.
0: Okay. Now you've gone to the National Teaching Council. How effective has the council been in enforcing professional standards and safeguarding obligations?
1: We'll be able to judge the effectiveness based on an issue getting to them and how they handle it. And we are hoping that this petition will call them to action, because I suppose one has to bring an issue of this nature. Although they might have been aware, we as the collective TSO body wouldn't want to assume. That is why we made the step to submit this petition, especially in light of how the issue has gone in the public domain, considering the fact that the district court asked that the issue be settled out of court, and considering it has gained public traction, and it seems like the teacher position is being cemented by the teacher union's impression or positioning in the public. So we believe that an oversight body, an independent body, we know that the GES is already doing its own investigations, but we believe that since it calls out teacher professional standards, the teaching council should also have a say.
0: Let's look at child protection and school discipline. Kwesi, where should schools draw the line between maintaining discipline and protecting children's rights?
1: I believe the teacher has a duty to train, one, and also ensure that the environment is conducive for training. Drawing the line would mean maybe going beyond the mandate that one has as a school leader, a school management, or a teacher. But then we believe that we have enough policies, laws, guidance, and guidelines for the teaching profession and also for being a staff of the Ghana Education Service as a teacher, a head teacher, or whatnot. And we believe that issues of this sort shouldn't even get to this point, because a teacher supersedes a student in the learning environment, and a student is responsive to a teacher, and that is how the relationship has been. So a student going beyond and maybe overpowering a teacher should not be reacted to in retaliation, but rather professionally. Because be that as it may, it becomes an issue of sometimes dignity towards the teacher and all of that. But we believe we have enough policies and guidance or guidelines to guide schools on how to handle these issues.
0: But would you say teachers are receiving adequate training in conflict de-escalation, you know, safeguarding, and that non-violent classroom management? Would you say they are receiving adequate training?
1: Putting into consideration recent events, that may be lacking. That is why our final call to the minister would be to strengthen safeguarding systems across schools, including capacity building for teachers, school leaders, and other education personnel, improving reporting and response mechanisms, and enhanced monitoring of compliance with safe school and learner protection standards. We are not oblivious of the fact that the indiscipline has gotten to an extent where it seems like teachers are being a bit handicapped. But we believe that teachers, as I indicated earlier, have that authority over the students. So exercising it with support from the school management, with the school management also being capacitated to know and apply the guidance or guidelines that have been set by the Ghana Education Service through the Ministry of Education, as well as being guided by their own teaching standards, will be able to give them that authority or willpower to execute whatever action that is meant to be in reaction to any school-related issue.
0: You know, there are concerns that public reactions to such viral videos can prejudge cases even before investigations are completed. How should institutions manage that tension? And you know, earlier we had the withdrawal of criminal charges. Does the withdrawal of criminal charges mean professional accountability processes should also end?
1: As you indicated, the withdrawal of the charges is what raised the alarm for the CSO's petition, because dealing with these issues out of court would mean that we are bypassing all guiding documents, all policies and statutes. It will be a bit challenging to that extent. That is why we are saying that the incident in itself presents an opportunity for the ministry as the oversight body to address these accountability issues arising from such incidents that have become seemingly a norm. So we believe that going forward, it will be important that we have certain incidents that are used as yardstick positively to treat issues of this nature or to address issues of this nature, other than allowing the public expressions and nuances to affect what needs to be done. Because obviously, the video out there is a 1 minute video.
0: Yeah.
1: It's not a video of the entire incident.
0: Yeah.
1: But then an investigation into the incident will bring out the entirety of what transpired. And oversight bodies such as the NTC, the Ministry, Ghana Education Service, are the bodies that will be able to have a full picture of what actually happened. And through the investigation, provide recommendations and action that need to be taken to safeguard the school environment.
0: There are some who opine that, you know, professional disciplinary proceedings should operate independently of criminal investigations. What do you say to that?
1: They also have a mandate. The NTC, for instance, have a mandate to teach up professionalism. DES has a mandate to provide an education service to leaders. And they can't stay out of issues of this nature, because although it can be seen as maybe a criminal offense, a civil issue, these oversight bodies have mandate to the teaching and learning environment and the teaching and learning service delivery space. So they can't sit on the sidelines when their oversight is being questioned. It's important that usually issues of this nature are disturbing, but providing school authorities or decentralizing authority of this nature, for instance, teacher dismissal, student dismissal, suspension, and enforcement of rules and regulations in the school to school and local level districts as well, it sort of saves these oversight bodies the strain of always coming into the picture to bring finality to the issues. Right. We believe that the dismissal of students, teachers should be in the purview of the school management with just an approval from maybe the district, because that is the close action or close enclave in which the incidents are happening. But over the years, we've seen such incidents being subjected to an approval from the national office, which either delays or makes the management of the issue at the school level a bit challenging and non-existent. So we believe that centralizing some of these authorities to the school environment, to the local environment, the district or the municipality where the school is, will be a very significant step in school management.
0: Right. Well, still talking about reform and the way forward, are there any changes you would like to see in our teacher accountability framework? And should safeguarding and child protection training become mandatory for teacher licensing and renewal?
1: It will be non-negotiable to ensure that a teacher's fitness is accessed before they are given the go-ahead or the nod to be in our classrooms and supersede or have oversight over the learners. It's important that we broaden the recruitment mechanism to even have background checks, criminal background checks, social responsibility background checks, to ensure that the person coming into the profession would not be coming to pose a risk. And also testimonials from previous schools to new or incoming students going into new schools should also be prioritized, so that once the school management is aware of the nature of the student from a previous school, they are aware of how to handle the student in their school going forward, and also the teachers as well. So if you do it side by side, we wouldn't be doing one and leaving the other. We'd know what exactly we are dealing with. If the teacher is not fit, we don't bring them into the classroom. There's something for them to do before they are accepted or got into the teaching profession. We do that so that we don't have these issues coming up because of a past or a trait that might have been missed during the recruitment process, both the teachers and the learners.
0: Are there international best practices that Ghana can adopt to improve student safety and teacher professionalism?
1: There are, but usually it's best to look within, because the issues might be, or mostly are, exclusive to the situation that is happening, that have been regenerating from something that has already happened. So it's good to have international best practice guiding, but also it's good to have stakeholder consultation to bring out all the comprehensive issues that put into the fore before final decisions are made. So we believe that we have the abundance of policy guidelines, we have abundance of stakeholders to bring into the picture. We hear that within the next month or so, the ministry is convening a broader stakeholder engagement on these issues of discipline and teacher standards and professionalism in the conduct of teaching and learning amidst certain environment. And we welcome such and hope that it's comprehensive enough and leads to a resolution on making the teaching environment, the learning environment safe, and also ensuring that professional teacher standards are adhered to in the profession.
0: And we also hope that there will be mechanisms, you know, introduced to monitor compliance with national teacher standards. Ultimately, sir, what would success look like for you or for your coalition after this petition?
1: Thorough investigation, independent investigations, and then inquiries, determining both conduct and through the school management, met out instructions or met out disciplinary actions that seize or respond to the actual issue that happened, devoid of even what the public has seen or is being privy to. We believe that the NTC, with oversight from the ministry, GES, are all capable enough to make sure that safeguarding compliance is strengthened in our teaching and learning environment.
0: Right. Thank you very much, Kwesi Limo Jr., Programs Director, Africa Education Watch, for speaking to us this morning. It's been insightful having you.
1: Thank you for having me.
0: All right. So that conversation on the Nyunayjine Catholic Senior High School issue with a coalition of 11 civil society organizations having petitioned the National Council over that conduct of the teacher, or the conduct of that teacher, is what we've been talking about this morning here. We are inching closer to 9 here on the Asase Breakfast Show. But if you're looking for the perfect weekday escape, Redington Beach Resort invites you to stay more, spend less. 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It's going all the way till the 31st of July. 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

0: it's 12 minutes past 9. You're still live here on the SRC Breakfast Show. 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My guest on Women Mean Business today here on the SRC Breakfast Show has done exactly that. 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And the name is the beautiful Michelle Frimpong is my guest this morning here on the SRC Breakfast Show. And I guess you don't want to miss a fraction of this conversation. Very up close, close and personal this morning. Just stick around because we have something to unravel this morning. Michelle, good morning and welcome.
1: Good morning, Nicole.
0: Good to have you in our studios this morning. How are you doing?
1: I'm doing well. Thank you so much for the opportunity to.
0: Great. Women Mean Business on the SRC Breakfast Show is on Tuesdays here, and we feature people like you.
1: Thank you.
0: Let's start with the big question, okay? Who is Michelle before the businesses? Michelle before the awards. Michelle before the brand.
1: Okay, thank you so much. Well, Michelle is, how do I put it?
0: That's an interesting question anyway.
1: That's an interesting question anyway. Thank you so much.
0: You're
1: welcome. Well, Michelle, as a reserved person, before the brand, before the recognition, and before the entrepreneurship, I must say Michelle was simply a hard-working woman and a determined one, trying to find her path and make a meaningful impact. Well, I was working in banking, and with learning, growing, serving people, but I always had the desire to come out of my comfort zone. Whatever passion I have, I just wanted to bring it out and also make impact. Mm. Yeah, so how do I put it? I am still working on myself because life, you don't have to get it all figured out.
0: Mm.
1: One step at a time. Sorry. Yes.
0: Mm. Thank and you keep you. Growing.
1: Yes.
0: Okay. Now, growing up, what did you dream of becoming?
1: Okay, actually, I'm an accountant by profession.
0: Okay.
1: I've always loved to do business anyway. So in secondary school, I did business-related courses.
0: Okay, which secondary school?
1: Oferipeni Secondary School.
0: That's yeah. Pass, eh?
1: Yes,
0: okay.
1: Please.
0: Okay.
1: Yeah, so I did a business-related course. Mm. And then afterwards, I went to UPSC, formerly IPS.
0: Mm.
1: Yeah, and I graduated with BSc in accounting.
0: Okay.
1: So it has always been business on my mind, but for banking, sincerely, I didn't.
0: I said, but two or coin.
1: Trisse, I don't know, but but you know one funny thing.
0: Mm.
1: Few weeks ago,
0: yeah,
1: I was talking to my mom. I had an interview few weeks ago.
0: Okay.
1: So before that, I think a day before that. She told me that she once went to a bank,
0: mm-hmm.
1: and then looking at the way, you know, corporate environment, the way they are dressed, the way, So she said to herself, oh God, I wish my daughter was working here. And you know, after that interview, I went back to ask her the bank, and surprisingly, it's the same bank I worked with. So it's like our parents normally make some utterances,
0: yeah.
1: then they come to pass. So we should always be positive about
0: and be mindful of what
1: seriously,
0: we say
1: yes, children. Because it comes to pass.
0: Mm.
1: So it has to be positive.
0: Mm.
1: Yeah.
0: So take us back to your last day at the bank. I don't want to mention the bank. Oh, can I mention that?
1: Oh, you can.
0: Okay. Because Fidelity Bank?
1: Yes, Fidelity Bank.
0: What?
1: They have really played a role in my life, in shifting my career, everything. They've really helped me. Because when it comes to customer service, it's always a top notch over there.
0: Mm.
1: And then customer satisfaction. So all these things I've really learned from it.
0: So living there on your last day, what emotions were running through your mind?
1: Sincerely, it was humbling. Mm. It was motivating.
0: Mm.
1: It was tears of joy anyway.
0: Mm.
1: But the point is leaving your working space, people you've been with for a very long time, it's full of mixed feelings.
0: Yeah,
1: yes.
0: Yeah. What was it? Are you able to recall the exact moment you realized that it is time to bet on yourself?
1: Well, that was last year.
0: Okay.
1: Beginning of the year, I thought of it that, Michelle, I've been in the banking for quite a while.
0: Hmm.
1: There are skills I didn't have. I've come to have them here.
0: Yeah.
1: What can I do to impact people?
0: Mm.
1: Am I doing what I really want to do?
0: Mm-hmm.
1: Because when it comes to banking, it is a structured environment, okay?
0: Mm.
1: Because it's like I was with the operation side.
0: Okay.
1: So it's like a routine something.
0: Something, yeah.
1: So come to think of it, In a confined area, like the same thing continuously, I felt like I can do more.
0: Mm.
1: So why don't I just come out and then? So it was last year, May, 16th May.
0: Okay,
1: that was my last day at work, and it was sad, but
0: I can.
1: And
0: feel
1: the funny
0: it.
1: Thing is, before I sent my resignation. My manager was on leave.
0: Okay.
1: So when I sent him a message that this is what I plan doing, the message he sent, I don't know if I can, I can't even read it here.
0: Why not?
1: Yeah, let me get it because that message he sent, I was like, oh,
0: so
1: Michelle,
0: touching.
1: Very touching. Very, very, very touching. I'd like to read it.
0: Yeah, because my next question actually is going to be what your family and friends said when you told them you were leaving banking.
1: Okay. Yeah. So that's what my manager said. Mm. He said, it's really a big deal losing dedicated, organized, and intentional staff like you. But my prayer has always been that my team members have the best of opportunities for advancement. And I believe that wherever you are heading to is for the better. It has been a joy and great honor working with you over these 3 years, because he had been with us for 3 years, but I was there earlier. We will surely talk more when I resume. So I'm like, when he comes, what is he coming to say? Should I stay?
0: He's coming to convince you to stay.
1: Yeah.
0: Or change your decision.
1: Yes, yes.
0: So very touching. But I was asking what your family and friends said when you broke the news to them that you were leaving the banking sector.
1: Okay, well, the reactions were mixed anyway, because some people were supportive and then encouraged me to follow my passion.
0: Okay.
1: Others too were like, hey.
0: We a mistake.
1: Now, yeah, so it was full of mixed feelings. So others were also concerned, because banking is generally something people really admire from far. And it's also seen as a stable and respected profession.
0: My mom worked in the bank for like 45 years. I know that sector very well.
1: Yeah.
0: She worked with APSA.
1: And I believe...
0: Then Barclays.
1: Oh, wow.
0: Yeah.
1: Then your mom has really done well.
0: Yeah.
1: Your mom... Because then... those times, I think their banking system was different from now.
0: Very, very different. So
1: I think the writings were lost. The calculations, balancing, and all that. Yes.
0: Until it metamorphosed into the current, you know.
1: Oh, system. Congratulations to your mommy. Yeah. Oh, yeah, she's done so well.
0: Yeah. Mm. So you remember one particular person who thought you were making a mistake?
1: Actually, that I can't, because I hardly communicate when it comes to some decisions, because sometimes there are some decisions you need to face it.
0: Yeah.
1: Personally, you need to say, you need to just keep mute on it. Mm. So I discussed with my husband. Mm-hmm. I discussed with my mom.
0: How did he take it?
1: My husband.
0: Yeah.
1: He's a businessman, so he was okay.
0: Okay.
1: He is a businessman. Yeah, he was okay. Mm. My mom too was like, mommy, okay. Sasana ope dia mishra so mao. Yes. So yeah.
0: But
1: I believe their concerns came from a place of love.
0: Love, yeah.
1: Yeah, because it's not easy.
0: Yeah, yeah.
1: It's not easy. What are you going to do?
0: Yeah.
1: Yes.
0: Yeah. The fear of the unknown would have stopped others from, you know, pursuing that. But so what corporate habits, you know, helped you most as a business owner now?
1: Okay. When it comes to relationship management, it has really helped, because when it comes to the banking sector, even when I was there, there are some customers who are very difficult customers. And it's like, whoever they approach, the conversation doesn't really go well. So I realized, what can I also do when it comes to those difficult customers? Because there are some people, before they approach you, there's no smile on their face. So right from where they are coming from, I don't really know. So that is when you need to be calm. That is when you need to be calm. So I got to a point, there was one particular person. Whenever he comes, my colleagues will come and call me, even if I'm eating. Mimi, we're down for number. Papa na debia. And I came to realize, after having conversations with him, every time he comes, not just about the transaction, but I try to just talk to him. Oh, daddy, net is saying. Oh, na bibia boko ebusi afot. So I realized, as time goes by, he was being comfortable with me. So it's like anytime he comes, he even wants to
0: see you.
1: Yes, exactly. So when it comes to that management side, and also timeliness. You see, today's interview was supposed to take place at 9.
0: Yeah.
1: I got here before that.
0: Yeah.
1: Because anything can happen.
0: Yeah.
1: I left home earlier. I got here around 8:10.
0: Right.
1: It's times and seasons. You may not know what will happen.
0: Yeah, on your way.
1: Yes.
0: Yeah, and all of that.
1: Yes. And then I realized
0: good
1: feedback.
0: Habit.
1: Thank you. Mm. Feedback is equally very important.
0: Very essential.
1: Sometimes you may think whatever you did was perfect, but there may be something little. Some people are able to serve so nicely, but they have a frowned face. So it is during the feedback that you are able to take and then realize, this is what I did.
0: Yeah.
1: So I need to improve on it.
0: That.
1: So with banking, it has really shaped me in a whole, yeah.
0: All right, listeners, if you just tuned in, this is the Asasi Breakfast Show, Women, Men, Business. And my guest, Michelle Frimpong, is the founder Mamimo Eatery and Events. She's an award-winning entrepreneur. And SMF Garments, right?
1: Yeah.
0: Okay, so we'll talk about all of that. You know, many people dream about leaving their jobs to start a business, but few actually do it. The real story begins after you have taken that leap. You operate in fashion, hospitality,
1: yeah,
0: events, and personal development. Why multiple businesses instead of focusing on one?
1: Okay, thank you so much. The point is, there is something called when passion meets profession. When it comes to the business aspect, the eatery aspect, my mom started way back. So right from my
0: childhood.
1: Kindergarten, okay. Childhood, cooking has been something. We hardly buy food outside. It's like cooking in our family. Should there be a program, you wouldn't know who is going to cook because everybody can cook. That is us. Okay. So, although leaving my job wasn't really an easy decision because as it had given me that opportunity and all that, I realize when it comes to banking, I'm able to multitask. I'm able to really multitask because when the team lead wasn't there, I was the one
0: leading.
1: Yes. Yeah. So I do ATM in the mornings, serve customers, go to vote.
0: Mm-hmm.
1: So it's like multitasking. So I'm a bit used to that.
0: Yeah.
1: So doing multiple business, I didn't really see it as something that should scare me, but rather I should be abreast with it and then do whatever I really want to do.
0: Yeah. Okay. Now,
1: and also it was born out of different opportunities and passions.
0: Mm-hmm.
1: I didn't start them all at once. Yes, I didn't start them all at once because the SMF garments, it was before I went into the banking. I did that just few months and then I entered into the banking field. But at the during the banking work, you know, when it comes to the garments business, you normally have to communicate with them during weekdays.
0: Mm-hmm.
1: But in the banking environment, weekdays too, you are there. So you can't do that. So that one, it was on hold for a while. It wasn't really active as it should because of where I found myself. Yeah, so.
0: So where are these businesses located?
1: Okay, so when it comes to the SMF garment, you know, I was in Accra before I went to Kufridia and joined the banking. So the SMF garment is in Accra, Medina.
0: Okay.
1: Yes. So that's where it is. But when it comes to the
0: garment, as in?
1: Like we do chef wears, t-shirts, printing, cardigans,
0: right,
1: school uniforms and security uniforms, everything garments.
0: So it's at Medina, right?
1: Yes,
0: okay.
1: Please.
0: Right.
1: And then when it comes to the eatery, that one is in Kufridia, and we do that on contract basis. So every occasion, whether wedding, funeral, anything,
0: an
1: we
0: event,
1: do it.
0: You know.
1: Yes. And then we've introduced Mamimo Home of Soups and Stews.
0: Okay.
1: This came as an encouragement because when I was in the banking sector, I realized you leave home early, you come home late.
0: Like me.
1: You leave.
0: I leave home at 4 a.m.
1: And oh, wow.
0: And I have to go back.
1: Yes. Mm-hmm. So we came in for people like mm-hmm. you. Because you get home late.
0: Yeah.
1: And then
0: you
1: what
0: can cook.
1: Yes. Mm. But at least, should you have stew or anything, the following morning, you can take a little, yeah. bring it to the workplace, yeah. and then enjoy your meal. So that's what we've introduced. Okay. So we are at it. Mm-hmm. And 2 months ago, I decided to add abele ice cream.
0: Okay. Yeah.
1: Mami, I call it Mamimo Chills.
0: Okay.
1: You know, we have abele and we have abele.
0: Okay.
1: Mine is abele. Yes, yes, yes. That okay. creamy, it's really nice. Okay. I introduced it just 2 months ago.
0: Okay.
1: So
0: how is it doing?
1: Oh, it is doing so well. Mm. It is doing so well. I started, when we prepared it, I was like, let's enjoy it at home. Then I posted it that abele coming soon. Mm. And then someone said, I want 20. Mm. Yes, so what I decided to enjoy at home, I even sent it to the person. Mm. Yes. So my Mimo Chills is also doing well. And when it comes to the events and rentals,
0: yes,
1: that is also in Cofradia.
0: Okay.
1: Yeah, so events, we help people plan their programs, okay. whether weddings, whether yeah. funerals, anything.
0: Okay.
1: And then we rent items like chefing dishes,
0: right.
1: risers, buffet tables. Mm. Mm. Yes. So anything catering.
0: Right.
1: I decided to just come in to assist the youth in that space because there are people who have passion. They don't know where to start from.
0: Yeah.
1: Now, buying a chefing dish, you should have like 10.
0: Yeah.
1: But buying it, and surprisingly, should you buy it today, tomorrow, it doesn't even work anymore.
0: Yeah.
1: Or it's outmoded already.
0: Yeah.
1: So why don't you rent?
0: Mm-hmm.
1: Should you have 2 events, probably this week and then the next week, you rather rent
0: them.
1: Probably a white one today.
0: Yeah.
1: And if it's funeral, a black one. And then you have different setups and all that. That also goes a long way to help. So that was the main thing I decided on when I thought of doing the rentals, just to also help the youth. Because now when you are charging for a program,
0: yeah.
1: yes, you charge for the food, you charge for the setup.
0: Yeah.
1: So that setup, that little money you've taken for setup, why don't I use it to rent this and then
0: Yeah,
1: so that one, so yeah. even without you having any capital to start with something, at least you can do something profitable.
0: Mm.
1: Yeah.
0: How capital intensive was it for you, you know, navigating from the banking sector into this business?
1: Well, when it comes to that, it wasn't easy, sincerely, because I, you know, when it comes to banking, everybody thinks, hey, bank is the move was car. But regardless, you see, a pokra, you see, a togum, yes. You may not have it all. You may not have it all, but you need to start from somewhere.
0: Yeah.
1: Sometimes you need to leave your comfort zone and then face reality. I didn't have it all figured out. I didn't have any big money there that I want to do this, I want to do that. But no. When it comes to the Mamimo Chills, for instance,
0: yeah.
1: I started with 170 cedis just for the Mamimo Chills, okay.
0: the ice cream.
1: And now it is doing so well. It is doing so well. So it's like when you have the passion for something, just the little that you have, where can I start from? Now people are doing business in their homes. And they are even making profits than people who are having
0: big shops.
1: Exactly, because when it comes to the shops, the amount of money they are taking for rent, if you are operating a business and within a month you are not getting the rent, money for rent and then additional profit, then why a shop?
0: All right, so that's a big question. I mean, which one is harder, attracting customers or keeping them?
1: Well, must I say they are equally important and they are equally harder, because attracting customers, what brings about attracting customers? Probably, I have one last week. I had a program.
0: Okay.
1: So I had some set of chefing dish, nice ones that I did. And, you know, for people to even come to the venue and then see the setup alone, it attracts them.
0: Mm.
1: And I've realized that consistency is key when it comes to business. Today you post, tomorrow you post, the next day you don't post. Why don't you post consistently? Because
0: be consistent.
1: Someone may be having a program in December.
0: Yeah.
1: The person always sees you. The person hasn't said anything.
0: Yeah.
1: But because you post consistently, the person has you in mind.
0: Yeah.
1: December will certainly come. That is when the person will call you. And when it comes to keeping customers, it is one of my priorities because it is those same people, the way you relate with them. Yes. Those same people who give you referrals. So feedback is very important to me. So even after everything, I go back to my customers and then ask them how the service went. And should there be anything I need to change, I do that. So it works hand in hand. You can't do one and then leave the rest.
0: And those are some of the things some business owners underestimate. You know, feedbacks and going, being consistent and deliberate.
1: It is very important.
0: Some of these things.
1: It is very important.
0: Have you ever had a customer complain that a complaint that changed the way you do your business?
1: Not yet, because I am really certain. Anytime I'm doing something, I don't just do things. I really plan ahead. Although we are not perfect.
0: Yeah.
1: Although we are not perfect. Yes, but.
0: Right. Now, Michelle Frempon is the founder, Mami Moetri and Events, and SMF Garments, award-winning entrepreneur, my guest this morning here on Women Mean Business on the SRC Breakfast Show. We get it up close and personal, knowing everything about her, her business, her brand, and all of that. Michelle, what does growing numbers mean to you? You know, is it about revenue? Is it about customer loyalty? Is it about profit margins, social impact? Or something else?
1: Yeah. Thank you so much for that. Growing business, it is very important. It's like you mentioned customer loyalty. That is one thing I have come to realize. It's very important. Customer loyalty. Growing business, I also think of customer satisfaction. Probably growing business is not just about what you are getting. What impact are you making? Because being an entrepreneur now, I can't do everything on my own. In a way, I'm also creating opportunities for people to learn.
0: Yeah.
1: I'm creating job opportunities for people. So
0: I'm
1: when it comes,
0: I'm gonna maybe ask how many employees you have, but we'll get there.
1: Yeah, yeah. So creating all these opportunities, making impacts, and then people sharing in your passion.
0: Yeah,
1: I believe that is even enough. Because I have people come to my DM. I really like what you are doing. You are really inspiring me. That alone is enough for me. Yes. Yes.
0: Wow. Now, if Mami Moetri is or were a person, how would you describe its personality?
1: Mami Moetri, if it were to be a person, should I say a growing brand who sees the future so bright, nothing to scare because everything is possible under the sun.
0: Yeah.
1: So that's all about Mami Moetri
0: right
1: for now. Thank
0: right
1: you.
0: Now, building a brand is one thing. Building a sustainable business is another. And then behind every beautiful Instagram page are the numbers, you know, systems and the sleepless nights that customers never see. What was the biggest financial reality check you faced after leaving banking?
1: Well, when it comes to my garments, most of them, they do, unlike others who do pre-financing, like the E3, people will pay before.
0: Yeah.
1: But when it comes to the garments, there are institutions, you need to finish with everything before they also pay their checks or anything. So the garment business, that is what has made me, in a way, think of, hey, this thing is not easy. Yes, it's capital intensive because when it comes to security uniforms, if people are taking like 200, even if one is like 350 or 250, 200 pieces, look at the amount of money. So financially, when it comes to the SMF garments, it has really been challenging, but we are still sailing through.
0: How many people do you have as employees?
1: With the SMF garments, I have 5 for now.
0: So if you put all of them together.
1: Okay, so you know, I should have like 12.
0: Okay.
1: No, okay. 15 rather. 15. Because with the eatery, I have people who assist with the cooking, and then people who also help when it comes to the serving part. Yes.
0: Because but when you go to events, you have people who do the setup and all that.
1: Exactly.
0: For you.
1: Exactly. But for now, I always involve myself in everything.
0: Do you have any, do you have any business mistake that you think you've done since you started this?
1: Business mistake?
0: That's something that you said, hey, this thing shouldn't have been done this way. And so you correct it. But it's still something you count as a business mistake.
1: Let me say the Mamimo Chills. Okay. Now we supply the ice cream for funerals, weddings. Mm-hmm. Yeah. So must I say there's a mistake? Well, there are some people, their timing aren't really right. So someone would tell you, please bring the ice cream at 11. Mm-hmm. For me, I make sure at 11, I'm already there. But by the time you realize 1 o'clock, they're not even done. And then when it comes to ice cream, you know, it melts so easily. So I'm like, hey, 90 what time? And then you're not sure. But you can't tell the customer anyway.
0: Yeah.
1: So I try to make sure that whoever I have a conversation with when it comes to business dealings, I make the person aware that my timing is very important to me. Yes. So give me the right timing, and then I deliver in time. Not even on time. I deliver in time, yes. I'm even planning of making the eatery slogan ahead of time. Because I'm always ahead of time.
0: That's good. That's good. But what's your toughest decision you've had to make as an entrepreneur?
1: The toughest decision is having multiple businesses.
0: Okay.
1: It's not easy when someone is demanding for food. I want this. And then the same time, someone wants rental items because it's at different locations. So it's not easy, but I'm still on it. I'm still learning gradually. Yeah, it's not easy. And also managing business with personal, like family. It's not easy, but...
0: That's where I was going to go. How are you able to balance family, you know, with business, you know, with husband, kids, and all of that?
1: Yeah. I believe in timing, okay? And I believe in doing the right things at the right time. And I believe, should you schedule your time, you are able to fit in things where they are supposed to be. So... if Monday I need to have a meeting, I know at this point, after meeting, I need to do this.
0: Yeah.
1: So it's about scheduling your time because we don't have all the time. Because sometimes in a day, you're like, hey, that's a day in a crane for me. Yes. So the same 24 hours that you think it's too small or little for you. Obviously, when they say, hey, me, they are there in Sunday. So you see, it's about how you manage your time. So it hasn't been easy, but yes.
0: You,
1: and I thank my husband so much for understanding. He's also a businessman, so he knows how it is. But
0: yeah,
1: we come together and then do the right things when we should.
0: Okay, celebrate him on Father's Day.
1: Yeah. Oh, yeah. Sunday. But you know, Father's Day, it doesn't really, I don't know.
0: Semana mayo.
1: Chest. Oh, Father's. Well, I want to say, happy Father's Day in advance to my daddy, Mr. Nana Frimpon, who is in the UK, and also my uncle, who has really been supportive, Mr. Buafo, the former DFO at Koforidua Technical University.
0: Oh, I see.
1: Yeah.
0: Okay. All right. So, Michelle, you created the Reset with Michelle, right?
1: Yes.
0: Why was it important for you to build a platform around, you know, personal growth?
1: Yeah. I always put myself in the shoes of people. There are some people who are not able to come out and say what is really bothering them. And you know, sometimes when it comes to social media, should you do something, people have the impression, hey, they don't know, go through that and that. It's not really that, but sometimes put yourself in the shoes of people and then
0: assume certain roles.
1: Like, there are people who have issues. How do they go about it? So I realize with the resetting, there are people who have even given up. They just need someone to talk to. But who are you going to talk to? Your best friend has a best friend. Yes. Yes. So I realized, why don't I start with this? In a way, it will help people. So that was the main thing behind it. I had that passion for it.
0: So do people talk to you? Do you talk to people about their situations and all?
1: Yeah, I do. I do. Just that I think when it comes to the social media bit of the research, I need to really double up because I've come to realize people are really interested. People keep telling me to continue. That's when the challenges come in when it comes to having multiple businesses. You are doing the eating, you are doing this, and they still need to do the research. But we still do it.
0: What is that thing that people assume about you that you are not?
1: People assume about me. She has everything all figured out. But this is me. It's not easy behind the scenes. You need to be consistent on social media and offline as well. You know, when it comes to business, there are times people are having businesses, whether homes or wherever they are doing their business. But even the people around them don't know what they are doing. So what I want to say here is that whilst concentrate on the online, you need to do the offline as well. Right. Whether it's posters or flyers that you need to send out. Because you can't have an eatery just in your area. No, be out or that a journey for different place because the person doesn't even know what you do. So even going to homes just around your space, it really goes a long way to help. That's what people don't really know. It's like, you see, our social media now you're more. In as much as social media should be more, I think that the offline too is very important.
0: Very, very important.
1: Yes.
0: Which side of your business gives you the most headache? Is it food, fashion, the garments, or the event?
1: The garments is what wants to give me headache, but I'm also confronting it back to back. Yes, because it's like you have someone request for this t-shirt, you have it, and then you take it to the person. Okay, I want this. The quantity, you know, when it comes to t-shirts, it's in sizes, and if you are not requesting for quite a number, you know, it's difficult to get the same size. And the person will be like, "Me pelage nkwa." So who should take the medium? So sometimes that has been quite challenging. That has been quite. And when it comes to the rental, you know, when it comes to rental, it's 24-hour. But people will come for it on a Friday. I've told you, okay, I know you'll be having the program on Saturday, so you finish up on Saturday, bring it on Sunday. Sunday, you call the person Ember. But Mama who say after 24 hours, and I say after that period I've given you, it will attract a fee. And the person will be like, now, I mean, I'm fine, yes, you. Yes, you didn't bring it. You know, so these are some of the challenges, but you should know how to deal with it and all that. Yes. Because the same people who will come back again.
0: Yeah. What advice would you give someone stuck between the safety of a salary and the uncertainty of entrepreneurship? We are wrapping up the conversation.
1: That is really an interesting question because a lot of people, just like myself earlier, was in that situation. I believe knowing your passion and know what works well for you is very key. So you may not have it all figured out. You don't expect everything before you start. Have the passion. Have a step. Make a step. And before you go into that, you need to know what you really want. There are people, they want to leave their, they might want to leave their jobs now, but they don't even know where to start from. Look at your passion. What can you do best? Because when it comes to me, my mom was into food. So I've already been in that situation. So I had that passion for it. Mm. Yes. And then when it comes to the rental is when I realized I wanted to help the youth. Mm. So in this case, should a youth want to even come into business, probably you may not want have to leave your job entirely. You can do it alongside. But when it comes to bankers, it's not easy because operation side, I don't have access to my phone. I don't have access to my phone. So doing it alongside. So if you have someone to assist you and then you keep monitoring bit by bit, seeing how it grows and be certain. Because when it comes to the entrepreneurship, it's a different thing altogether.
0: Right.
1: Because the banking was a system-based something. Yeah. It's a routine. It's like what you do today, tomorrow you are doing the same thing. But here is a risk-taking environment.
0: HR,
1: yes. So knowing what you want to do and thinking that whatever comes, I am facing it. That is it.
0: Michelle Frimpong, founder Bambi Moetri and event SMF Garments, award-winning entrepreneur, my guest this morning. It's been wonderful. But let me do this quickly. Let's see if we can do it quickly. And I'm going to play your favorite song from Empress Gifty to sign off this morning. Give me that one app you can't live. One app.
1: One app.
0: Can't
1: TikTok.
0: Without TikTok.
1: It's like, you know, TikTok has always been there, but I never realized because you are always busy when you come home.
0: Yeah,
1: it's already late.
0: But now you go.
1: Yes, I'm able to consistency. Gradually, I'm on it. So, but please, before you sign out, I'd like to say thank you to my family and friends, and thank you too. Thank you so much for this opportunity.
0: You're welcome.
1: I say thank you to my family, my husband, my mom, my sister, my daddy.
0: You can mention their names if you want.
1: Oh, okay. Mary Nash. Yeah, that's my mom. Okay. My sister, who is a pharmacist. Okay. Maureen Frimpong.
0: Okay.
1: My dad, Nana Kwame Frimpong. Mm-hmm. My husband, Mr. Michael Amwaku Dankwa. Yeah, and my uncle, Mr. Godfred Bwafu. And I must say thank you to the Fidelity Bank. My manager, my name, that's how I call him. Okay. My name, yeah. My operations manager and all of them. I really miss them. But once in a while, we meet anyway.
0: Okay. That's good.
1: Yes.
0: You maintain that relationship.
1: Last 2 months, there was a trip. I joined them and I really loved it.
0: Right.
1: Yeah. Right. I thank them all.
0: Okay. So the next 5 years, where are we going to see?
1: Okay, the next 5 years, Mamimo should have...
0: See all the brands.
1: You see, in the next 5 years, we should have the eatery as a restaurant and not the normal contract something because people keep asking me, Mimi, you should do this thing daily. You should do this thing daily.
0: Yeah.
1: I'm still working on that anyway. I'm still working on that.
0: So I can just drive to...
1: Oh yeah. And when it comes to the eatery, every location, we are there.
0: We deliver
1: everywhere in Ghana.
0: Okay.
1: I think Abrochekra, Metra, and Amamba.
0: Okay, I place my order for a week or two.
1: Okay, cool. Let me use this opportunity to say thank you to the president of Bakers and Caterers Association of Ghana. I'm the Eastern Regional Rep.
0: Oh, okay.
1: Yeah. So all the youth who would want to join, this platform is really a good one. We are having our anniversary in October.
0: If anybody wants to reach out to you or get into contact, how does the person do that? Any numbers, any social media platforms that they can get to?
1: Okay, so our social media handle as Mamimo Eatery, and then Mamimo Events and Rentals, or Kofredia Rentals.
0: Okay.
1: That is our social media platform. And when it comes to the contact, it's 024-886-1559.
0: Okay.
1: 054-886-1559. Yes, that's for the rental.
0: Okay.
1: And then when it comes to the eatery, it's 054-
0: Okay.
1: 777-8291.
0: Okay.
1: Yeah.
0: All right. So keep those numbers. Check them out on their social media platforms and do business with Michelle Frimpong.
1: Thank you.
0: It's been wonderful having you.
1: Thank you so much.
0: All right. All right. So that's about it for today. This is a special song for Michelle Frimpong. Her favorite is Empress Gifty, Watch Me. Thank you very much for being part of today's edition of the Asase Breakfast Show. My name is Echo Esilfi. God willing, tomorrow we'll be here with another edition of the Asase Breakfast Show. Have a super day.

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0: Ghana's workspace. Tune in, log on, and let's work. What's your brunch time made of? Tea, coffee, or just juice? Welcome to Asasi Cafe, a safe, cozy, comfy workspace.
1: Sometimes I find myself in these places of discomfort, mostly because I want to feel like there's a place that I belong. I want someone to see me for me, flaws and all, and still be accepted. But at what cost? I think sometimes I've searched for acceptance from other people when I was struggling to accept myself. I find myself trying to please everyone else while in the process of losing me. These affirmations are for those who are trying to rediscover themselves, for those who wish to reconnect and love themselves instead of holding someone else hostage to love them. This is for those who have searched for love all over only to realize that the missing piece that they were looking for has been inside of them all along. You don't have to lose yourself in order to be loved by others. Play these affirmations whenever you need that reminder. I am not defined by someone else's expectation of me. I give myself grace and room to evolve as I rediscover who I am. I will be patient with myself as I grow in this process. I am proud of myself for setting boundaries that express self-love. I will support those I love without sacrificing myself or my peace. I'm not everybody's cup of tea, and that's okay. I love what I have in my cup. I will protect my energy. Other people's opinion about me is none of my business. There is beauty in letting go. I will prioritize my needs before committing to someone else's. I am enough. I am worthy of love and acceptance. I will surround myself with people who have my best interests at heart. Everything I need to feel loved is inside of me. I accept myself. I see myself. I choose myself.

It's a beautiful Tuesday morning, and it's not just any other Tuesday morning. I'm going to be telling you about this very special Tuesday quite shortly. Before that, I want to say a beautiful welcome to you tuned into the show here. Asasi Cafe on Asasi Radio, 99.5 Accra, 98.5 Kumasi, and 100.3 in Cape Coast.

A Grams Morgan in the background with People Like You. I love, love the song. Aside from, this is one of my favorite songs, or one of my favorite sort of activism song, right? You know, a song that sort of speaks to our humanity. It's one of my favorite, apart from We Are the World by Michael Jackson, Lionel Richie. Yes, so song in the background, People Like You. My name is Nat Jamal. Call me the voice goddess. There's a lot of activity happening in the studio, and you'll find out very shortly as the show proceeds on. I will be joined by your favorite people. I'll be joined by your favorite people in the studio. The show is produced by Abigail Latachi. I want to say thank you to Kobe and Echo and the entire team, the tech team behind the show. They are literally the engine that makes this run. I'm just a face. I come and take the, you know, hi na, and then I enjoy it and just go. But they do the real work, trust me. When we start our show, we start with the Daily Spark. Daily Spark today says, the direction you're heading matters more than your speed. The direction you are heading matters more than your speed. It is better to make slow progress towards the life that you want than rapid progress towards a destination that doesn't fulfill you, or towards failure. Many people focus on how fast we can get it and how fast we can achieve success, how fast we can make the money. Speed only takes you further away from where they truly or truly, truly want to be. So be intentional about your direction. Be intentional about your direction. And it doesn't matter how long it takes. It doesn't matter how slow it takes. Just be consistent about moving. Move consistently. Every single day you put one foot in front of the other. There's a saying, slow motion is better than no motion. This time we're factoring in the direction that we're going.

what Asasi is doing for Father's Day. Oh, love this. Love this. You really need to go to our Facebook pages and engage with our the post. Happy Father's Day to all fathers. We're celebrating our fathers as Father's Day. Hi, your father can receive a surprise on air call and become the star of the day on Asasi. So just send hello Asasi to our WhatsApp number 059-415-7777. 059-415-7777. Just send that there and I promise you we will definitely be in touch, and your father might just be the person we're celebrating on that day. So I told you it's a beautiful, it's a very special Tuesday. Today is International Day of the African Child. Yes, International Day of the African Child. Now, today we are honoring the courage of Soweto's children. I know we are not in good standing with South Africa, but I'm sorry, my children trump every, you know, every grudge we may hold. Yes, my children come first. I apologize for that. We need to give to Caesar what belongs to Caesar. And is it God what belongs to God or the church what belongs to church? Yes. But you get my drift. The children are important. Hence, today is International Day of the African Child. The theme for this year, ensuring universal access to water, sanitation, and hygiene for every African child. We're highlighting the need to guarantee every child's access to safe water, proper sanitation, and healthy living conditions. That's what we're doing today. So do stay with us. You will love what we have planned for you today.

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So just go on there. And come see your favorite people. 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

0: So like I said, today is International Day of the African Child. International Day of the African Child. I have my guests in the house. We have Services Primary and Junior High School from Burma Camp in the house. Yes. For the life of me, I don't know if you remember all the, I could not, I can't remember all the names, but the kids who would be partaking in my trivia this morning, yes, that I can remember. So we have Daniel for the boys. The boys, what's up? Are you in the house?
1: Yeah.
0: Hey, Minty one and call. The boys, are you in the house?
2: Yeah.
0: Okay. So we have Daniel, Herbert, Inyonyam, and Adam representing the boys. And then we have Michaela, Bwatima, Daisy, and Ishra representing my girls. The girls, are you in the house?
2: Yeah.
0: Your nanny, isn't it? Okay, well, yeah, Yabalan. So we're going to have... we're going to have fun conversations there, but if we start with the conversation, you are pointing in our every way. So I'm thinking we can start with a quiz first. Are you guys good with that?
3: Yeah.
0: Okay. All right. So before we go on, let's just say, also you listening, I want us to start with a quiz, because through the quiz and the conversations we would have, you get to learn what June 16th is all about. Right. And so I mentioned their names, but I also want them to introduce themselves to us. I'm going to start with Daniel.
4: My name is Daniel.
0: Okay. Oh, hold me. Now.
4: My name is Daniel Labu Edem Jr. I am 13 years old and I attend school at Services Primary and GHS.
0: Thank you.
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0: Okay, nice to meet all of you beautiful people. All right, so my listeners, you've also met them. Like I said, we are live on Facebook, so you can go over there and watch what we are doing. Yes, ahaya dawankasa. All right, so we're gonna do two rounds. Right, we're just going to do two rounds. We're going to do sort of, you know, your question, their question round, and then we do a lightning round. So for the lightning round, you get 2 minutes, 120 seconds to answer as many questions as you can. Right? Yes, as many questions as you can. Now, and we're going to do something fun, right? In the first round. When we get to question number 7, after you've answered your own questions, 7 of your own questions, I'm going to give you 10 questions each. After you've answered 7 of your own questions, the last 3, what we're going to do is, if I ask you the question and you feel like, you know what, I'm not so sure of the answer, you can pass it on to the other group, hoping that they do not know the answer. Because if you get it wrong, they get your score. Do you get it? If you should get, so that's the last 3 questions, right? If you get your answer wrong, they get your points, which is a 5-point. But if you pass it to them and they get it wrong, you get your 5-point. Do you get what I'm saying?
12: Yeah.
0: Do you get it?
12: Yeah.
0: In fact, so then no, so we actually have 3 rounds. Yes, let's say we have 3 rounds, right? So the first round, 5 questions you answer. The second round, right, then we do what I'm talking about. If I ask you a question you do not know, pass it and pray that they don't know. Because if they get it wrong, you get your score, right? Yeah, and then vice versa. Are we clear? Yeah. Then the last round would be the lightning round. Yes, yeah, so...
1: If you don't know, don't...
0: So, 120 seconds to answer as many questions as you want. Now, you cannot... We don't want chorus answers, right? So, if you know, or you guys can choose one person to be answering. Do you understand?
8: Yes.
0: Uh-huh. All right, so are we ready? Should we do ladies first?
2: No.
3: Yes.
2: Yes.
3: Yes.
2: Yes.
3: Yes.
2: We are gentlemen.
3: Yes.
2: We are gentlemen.
0: No. Oh, you're gentlemen.
7: So allow the ladies to come first.
0: Yeah, it makes sense. The ladies, I'm sorry. The ladies, I'm sorry. And they are gentlemen, so they want you to go first. All right, so are you ready?
2: Yes.
0: Yes, quiz mistress, I am seated. Ah, super easy. What date is the Day of the African Child observed?
11: 16th June.
0: Yes, can we give it up for her, please? 16th June. Wonderful. All right, my boys. Please, I keep in scores. My boys, which country did the Soweto uprising occur in?
5: Soweto. South Africa. Sorry, South Africa. South Africa.
0: Okay, I think you caught it in the nick of time. One more second and we would have given it to them. But can we give it up for the boys, please? It happened in South Africa, yes. Yeah, Soweto was a town. Okay. Nice. So the girls, back to you. In what year did the Soweto uprising take place?
11: 1976.
0: Yes, it did. Who was born? Who was born in 1976? Who was born in 1976? Okay. All right. So now we come to the boys. Your second question. Who became the symbol of the uprising?
4: Hector Peterson.
0: Go you. Can we give it up? How are we going to give you? How are we going to give out what you call it? Possible answers. You answered before. Well done, Daniel. Yes. Hector Peterson became the symbol of the uprising. And we'll talk about that after our fun trivia. All right, my girls. Your third question. What organization established the Day of the African Child?
11: The African Union.
0: Yes, it was the African Union. Can we give it up for them? Yeah. So I would have taken either AU or the OAU, right? It used to be OAU. Yeah. Anyways, I'll tell you a funny story about this later. All right, so the boys, your third question. What was one cause of the Soweto protest?
4: The compulsory use of Afrikaans as a medium of instruction.
0: Can we give it up for him? Yes. Yes, so it was a language policy. Wonderful. Oh, you guys did your homework. All right, my lady. Yeah, you did. Love that. See, you see how easy it is? You thought you're coming to do rocket science. Yeah. All right, so my girls, your fourth question. The African Charter on the Rights and Welfare of the Child was adopted in which year? You have 15 seconds.

0: It's all right, so my ladies, your final question.
1: But we have to discuss.
0: Yeah, we will. Africa is often described as the world's... Should I give you... All right. Oldest continent, youngest continent, richest continent, or smallest continent?
2: Please, your first option was...
0: Oldest continent, youngest continent, richest continent, or smallest continent?
3: Oldest continent.
0: Are you sure? Is that your final answer?
3: Yes.
0: You're looking. What is it?
3: Richest continent.
4: Time up.
0: Yeah, the time is actually up, but it's wrong. Yes. So to my boys for 2 points.
1: Oldest continent.
0: Nope. That's
5: richest,
0: what they said.
5: Richest continent.
0: No, they literally said the same thing.
3: Yes,
0: it's the youngest continent. Yeah. Sorry? Anyway, Africa is often described as the youngest continent. All right, we'll talk about that in there. Anyways, so, yes, the last question for my boys. Which sister was photographed near Hector Peterson?
6: Antoinette Sitoli.
0: Yeah. All right, so the boys have it. Can you give it up for them, please? Don't worry, you can redeem yourself. Don't worry. All right. So at the end of the first, you, Madam Timekeeper, didn't do your job well. So at the end of our first round, the boys have the full 5x5 is what?
5: 25.
0: Yes. So the boys have the full 25 marks. Let's give it up for them, please. And my ladies have 20 marks. Let's give it up for them, please. You're just one score away from overtaking them. Don't worry. Mm. All right. So, yeah, you take it back. Don't worry. So, we're now moving to round two. So, round two, this is where the trick is, right? If you're not sure of the answer and you are very sure that your opponents also do not know, you can pass it.
1: Last three questions.
0: Five. Yes. And then after that, we move on to the lightning round.
1: Okay, so that's five questions.
0: Right. If you are sure of your answer, you just, answer it yourself, right? Okay, so now we can start with the boys, right? You're good with that. Since we started with the ladies first, we start with the boys now. What does DAC stand for? What does DAC stand for? Remember, if you do not know and you're sure that your opponents do not know, you can just pass it.
6: I'll pass it.
0: You're passing? All right, ladies, it's yours to take. You don't lose anything, but it's your chance to win back the 5 points. Do you understand?
3: Day of the African Town.
0: Bam! And she has it. That's a good one. Well done. Now, if you're able to get your own score, you're ahead now. Do you understand? Okay. Now, the ladies, what question is this? This is a bonus question. No, as in it's, this. Which institution is most associated with child learning? Think about it carefully. Which institution is most associated with child learning? These are questions you literally have to use your head. You literally have to use your head. Are you passing it or you're answering? Which institution is most associated with child learning?

0: These will pass it.
1: You pass it. Yes. You're sure? All right. The boys?
2: Schools.
1: It's definitely a school.
3: Hey.
1: Exactly. I said, you have, this is literally what I had to.
3: Oh, God.
1: And I was going to make it a bonus question because I thought it was so easy. Which institution is most associated with child learning? It's not the church, it's not the bank, it's the school. All right. So now we're level, right? Oh, wait, are we level? Are you keeping scores?
2: The boys are ahead.
1: Yeah, the boys are ahead.
4: No, we took one of their questions.
1: And they took yours. So that was when you level. So this was when you would have, you know, yes. Okie dokie. Child marriage affects which group most directly? Child marriage... Or child marriages affect which group most directly?
2: The girl child.
1: Yeah, I'll take that. I'll take that. It's children.
2: Okay.
1: The answer is children. But, well, have you ever seen a boy child sent to marriage before? Exactly. So we'll take it. All right. So that's 5 points for my boys. Okie dokie. Now the girls. Yeah. Are you ready?
3: Yes.
1: You're using your head. Are you ready?
3: Yes.
1: UNICEF primarily works on what? UNICEF primarily works on what?
4: Education.
1: I can't accept that one. You get one more chance to either pass or answer. Okay. You see, the passing is not it's not nice like that.
4: Pass.
1: UNICEF. If you know what UNICEF stands for, what exactly do they work on? What are they about?
4: Is there possible answers?
1: No. That's why we either pass or we don't.
4: Who's seen it? Who's seen it?
5: You're passing it.
1: Yeah, this one does not really have. Okay, you're passing it. All right, boys, your chance.
2: Child rights.
1: Yeah, I can take that. It's child welfare, but yes, child welfare involves the rights of the child. That's what UNICEF does. Can you please give it up for the boys? Can you please check the full name for UNICEF for me so that we can... Okie dokie. So, the boys, your own question. I hope you're keeping scores, though, because they are running away. All right. Okay. You're using your head, this one. What is a child right? When you say a child right.
6: Child rights are the privileges that all children are entitled to.
1: Okay. I want more.
6: Mm-hmm. Child rights are the legal laws and privileges that every child is entitled to until they die.
1: Okay. I think, so the reason why I'm going to accept that, right, is what I have here is child right is a right, right, that protects the child from abuse, owning a company, running elections, driving a bus. So the answer is protection from abuse, right? Now, everything you said their privileges and all of that, they all protect the child from being disadvantaged or abused. Do you get what I mean? That's why I say I will accept it. Do you understand? It's not verbatim what I have on paper, but it is the same thing. All right. Like, so that's what I mean by use your head. You literally have to think about them because you know the answers. Okay? All right. Let's go to you, this one you know. Are you ready, my girls? What does literacy mean? Literacy.
0: Literacy means being able to read and write.
1: Period. Period. That is it. The ability to read and write. That is literacy. Well done. Okay, my boys. Okay. So, yeah, this the one I'm about to do is quite it's tricky because. But listen carefully, right? Listen carefully. This one you have to what kind of eliminate, you know, do some elimination tactics and all of that. You need to discuss which challenge affect many African children.
6: Poverty.
1: Keep on, because you're close.
2: Lack of quality education.
4: Abuse.
1: So again, all of them, right, are challenges. But listen to the question. Which challenge affect many African children? Mm-hmm. I need you to think about the challenges, do some elimination tactics. And even kids who are in school sometimes suffer from this challenge.
6: Child abuse.
1: No, it's not child abuse. You can pass it.
4: Yeah, let's pass it. Pass it.
1: Okay. All right, the ladies. If you get it wrong, they get the mark. Yes, if you get it wrong, they get the score. If you get it right, you keep the score. Now, they've already mentioned lack of education. They've mentioned poverty. They've mentioned child abuse. And they were all, right? It all didn't fare. So.
2: Cultural practices.
1: What do you mean by cultural practices? Cultural practices. What kind of
2: cultural practices that affects the education and health of the child?
1: No, but you see, does it affect many African children? It doesn't. You get one more chance. Think about it. Some of your friends even go through this after school or before. Okay, I'm sorry. Mm-hmm. Your last chance. Sure. Take your time.
2: Peer pressure.
1: No.
2: Child labor.
1: Yes, it's child labor.
4: Labor time.
2: It's fine.
1: No, I had actually said your last chance. And then you said, what was the last thing? Peer pressure. Yeah, so you said peer pressure before. Saying child labor, so I can't give it to you.
2: Wow. So that means we get it.
1: No. Yes. But the answer is child labor. All across Africa, even kids in school, do you understand? Sometimes because of, you know, financial constraints or like financial conditions at home, you close from school and you have to go and sell, or, you know, go and sit at your mother's shop, waste your time selling provisions to people, and you're not paid for it. There are kids who go on the boats and, you know, the fishing boats and all of that to go and fish. they can better swimmers than me, sir. Right, so yeah, so across Africa, the challenge that, you know, affects many African children is child labor. Anyways, all right, so yes, so how many eight, meaning two questions left, two questions left. Okay. The whose question? Your question. Right. Are you ready? This is super easy. The Soweto protest was largely led by who?
2: Black. Chichi Mashinini.
1: Okay.
2: Black South African students.
1: Period. Student.
2: Why are you laughing?
1: Hey. Yes. That's what we wanted. All right. The boys. I hope you're keeping the scores. The boys, are you ready? Is it way better to smile? Okay. So who was Nelson Mandela? Now, hold on. We're working within the context of the Soweto uprising period. Not when he became... Don't tell me he was South African president. We all know Madiba was, right? But who was he? Within the context of the story that we are working in, who was Nelson Mandela?
6: He played a very important role against the apartheid movement and their policies.
1: That's it. He was an anti-apartheid leader. So let's give it up for the boys. Okay. All right. So we have. Is this your? This is your final question, right?
5: No, the voice.
1: That was your final question. This is your final question. Okie dokie. This is very simple. You have to, my girls, I need you to think, right? I need to really think carefully about it. It's so easy. And if you think too deeply, you get it wrong. Are you ready? It's a tricky question, but you know the answer, right? Which group has the responsibility for protecting children? This is, it's in your everyday context, in their everyday life, as a child, as children, which group has the responsibility for protecting children? Which group is responsible for protecting children?
7: Parents and guardians.
1: Are you sure?
2: The community.
1: Keep coming.
2: Family.
1: No. Hold on now. When you said the community, I said keep coming because you're on the right part. Again, it's a trick question. Now, if you will not, I'm giving you one last chance. It's either you pass and get your score or you answer, they get your score. Remember, when you get it wrong, they get the score. I hope you get the drift. Yeah. When you get it wrong, they get your score. Do you get it? Yeah. And if they get it wrong, you get their score. So it's either you pass or this is your last chance to answer. It's a trick question. You know the answer. Forget the question. Which group has a responsibility for protecting children? Simple logic. Just apply a simple logic. Are you passing or you're answering?
2: Yeah, answering.
1: Okay, so what's the answer?
2: The state.
1: The state.
2: Friends.
1: The government.
2: The government.
1: No. One. So the boys get the score. Do you want me to answer for you?
5: This,
1: do you,
5: I think this.
1: Yes.
5: We have gotten the score.
1: No, that's fine, but you can try.
5: Society. That's society.
1: Society, community, I would have. No?
8: No.
1: It's everyone. Everyone. The state, the government, the community, the church, the school. Are you telling me your parents are the only person responsible for protecting you? Your friends, everyone. Right? Don't you protect each other? We all have a responsibility to, you know, to our children. Right? Uncles, aunties, strangers, whatever, like everyone. So the answer I was looking for was everyone. Everyone has a responsibility of protecting children. So when I said it's a trick question, the trick was it said group.
8: Yes.
1: Do you get it? So that was what was throwing you off. Okay, so the scores. Yes, can we have the score? Don't worry, can we dim yourself in the lightning round? All right, so let's enjoy a bit of music as this woman is doing her calculations.

You're still tuning to a Sassy Cafe here on a Sassy Radio. It is International Day of the African Child. And so I have my preciouses from services. School in Burma Camp, yes, in here. We've just been doing some nice trivia. We've been having so much fun. We're live on Facebook, so you can go there and watch what we are doing. I love the DAC question. The question you passed. All right. So we move on to the lightning round, right? In this round, we're going to start with the girls. We're back to you. Sorry? Oh, yeah, the scores. All right, so the boys, at the end of round two, wait, you didn't put everything together. Okay, so for round two, you have to put everything together so we know the total score. All right, so in round two, the girls had 15 points. Can we give it up for them, please? 15 points. And the boys had 35 points. Yes, bringing the total to 60 points for the boys and 35 points for the girls. Yeah, I'm very good at math. Yes, so bringing the score so far, 60 points for the boys. Can we give it up for them? And 35 for the girls. That's just 5 questions. You just have to answer 5 more questions than them correctly, right? Just 5 more questions correctly than them. Everyone is getting 120. May I please see the timer? Everyone is getting 120 seconds, which is 2 minutes. Which is 2 minutes. How do you do? Yeah, I'd rather use a stopwatch. It makes more sense. Okie dokie. Ladies, are you ready? Are you ready? Very, very simple. Some of them you've even

0: so I thought I had lost my questions. Okay, the ladies, are we ready?
1: Yeah.
2: Yes.
0: Where is our timer? And are you ready?
1: Yes.
0: And so you have to, if I were you, I would select one person to be answering because you can't give me a chorus answer. Did you get it? All right. Okay, so your timer starts now. On what date is the Day of the African Child celebrated each year?
3: 16th June.
0: Okay, which continent does the day celebrate? Does this day celebrate?
4: Africa.
0: What is the full name of the day?
4: The International Day of the African Child.
0: Which country was the Soweto Uprising held in?
3: South Africa.
0: What is the name of the township where the uprising began?
4: Soweto.
0: In what year did the Soweto Uprising take place?
5: 1976.
0: Who led the protest in Soweto?
4: The Black African students.
0: What important right were the students fighting for?
5: Right to quality education.
0: True or false? The Day of the African Child celebrates child rights.
4: True.
0: What is one thing every child deserves to receive?
4: Right to quality education.
0: What famous boy became the symbol of the Soweto Uprising?
3: Hector Peterson.
0: True or false? Only adults can bring about change in society.
3: False.
0: Cool. Okay. I think 60 seconds. Can we give it up for them? Good. So those are 12 questions answered right. You got every... And I said 120 seconds. 12 questions answered correctly. Okay. Susanna, you've answered all my questions. I need more questions.
6: If we need to just eat, but we can get books and sit.
0: Where's your pen?
6: Huh?

0: Okie dokie, the boys, are you ready?
1: Yes, please.
0: Are you ready?
2: Yes, please.
0: All right, so 60 seconds for you as well. Yeah. 60 seconds for you as well. All right, we start. What system of racial segregation existed in South Africa at the time?
3: Apartheid.
0: Okay. Which month of the day of the is African child? Which month is the day of the African
3: June.
0: Child celebrated? What do we call the basic freedoms and protections of every child?
3: The basic rights of a child.
0: Okay. The day of the African child reminds leaders to invest in what?
3: Child education.
0: Which true or false? Okay, no, we've done this one. What is the opposite of discrimination?
4: Equality.
0: What do we call young people under the age of 18?
2: Children.
0: Finish this sentence. Children are the leaders of
3: the next generation.
0: I'll give it to you. Okay, so I've paused because I need to find a question.
2: Tomorrow.
0: I think it's 6 or 7. Do you know how many questions yet? All right, are we ready?
2: Yes, please.
0: I'll start again after this question and then I pause, right? You have like 12 seconds left. Let's say 15 seconds because I faltered somewhere. Okay, let's go. How old was Hector Peterson when he died?
3: 12 years old.
0: Good. All right. This is a long question. Which anti-apartheid leader inspired many young people during this period through Black Consciousness Movement?
2: Steve Biko.
0: Yes. No question is funny. All right, five more seconds. You literally have 5 seconds, which is like one. Four. How many of these? No, I think they've answered 12 already. No, I don't think so. You know why? I'm coming. So my girls ended at 12. So there were 8 questions here. They've answered all those questions. Then I asked the first one from a different point, which is 9. Then I came to ask, I've asked 2 more here, which is 11. So this would be the 12th question. So if you get it, well, I think you already know where we're going.

0: Let's see if you know this one. Okay, who took the famous photograph for Hector
1: Peterson? Sam Izima.
0: Yes. Hey! All right, can we give it up for the boy? Wow. Oh, I see. So, the thing is, yes, you guys were able to answer 12 questions in 60 seconds. That's fast. That's really fast. If you watch game shows, they don't do that. That was really, really fast. And you got all 12 correct. So that is 60 points across, right? Give it up for yourself. All right, so that brings our total scores. Are you ready? Are you ready? All right, so my girls are finishing the competition with 95 points. Can we give it up for them, please? Well done, well done. And the boys are finishing the competition with a perfect score of 120 points. Okay. This was fun, oh.
2: Yeah, it was fun.
0: Yeah, fun. Michaela. are you being sore losers? Anyways, I think this was fun. Yeah. Don't worry. This is fun. I think we learned a lot. Now, let's talk about what you guys know. What do you know about... You know the Soweto story, right? Do you know about
2: that?
0: We
2: know the Soweto story.
0: You know, so tell me. Maybe there's somebody listening who does not know. And you guys seated, you can also, like, if you want to say something about it, right? You can come up and say, first of all, let's tackle the story, and then we can look at the impact, right? Mm-hmm. So what happened that day? Oh, anyone can speak
2: up. Are we going to talk about what forced it, or just what happened?
0: Well, you can, what you know about it. So it could be from what forced it, right, to what happened that day.
1: Mm-hmm. So the Soweto uprising took place in South Africa, in Soweto, on the 16th of June, 1976. This happened because children were felt oppressed as they were using a language they didn't fully understand as a medium of instruction, which made learning difficult for them because they couldn't understand what was going on in class. And they were also being taught inferior education, which was training them for low-paying, manual labor-focused jobs in future, making them uneducated. So to do with this, they had a protest. They all formed together. Black South African students formed together and had a protest to the government, talking about how they wanted quality education and how they wanted Afrikaans to be removed as a language, because they saw it as a language of oppression.
0: Yeah.
1: So this protest initially became peaceful, but then started as peaceful. But after a while, the police started telling them to back away and stop, but they didn't listen. So they began using tear gas and firearms, guns, to damage and hurt the children. There was one noticeable death, Hector Peterson.
0: Mm-hmm.
1: His death was noticeable, not because he was the only person that died, but because a picture of his dead body being carried by a man in Buyiza Makubo was taken by a photographer, and it was sent worldwide, showing the world about how the apartheid government was hurting the children and stuff, which made the world have pity on the children and come to give them immediate support.
0: Yeah, it was a really sad day in Soweto. Who knows how many children died? Okay, Michaela.
2: Over 176 children died on that day.
0: That's
2: and after the day, 500 plus died.
0: Yes. Well, that's what they report. They are telling us that officially 176 children died. But yes, there's evidence that many more, quadruple, more than quadruple the amount, you know, of children died. And these kids were what? They were like you. They were graders. Hector was 12, right? Like Adam, you're 12. Yes. And isn't it incredible that an adult, a policeman who is supposed to protect everyone, especially children, would look at a child and just open a gunfire on them because they are protesting against, you know, unequal education and just substandard quality of education for themselves. Anyway, so yes, that happened. And of course, Africa did not keep quiet. That's how come Africans are upset with South Africa. Yes, that's how come we are. It's part of the reason why, because a lot of African countries, notably Ghana, Nigeria, did a lot for them, right, when the apartheid, you know, was at its peak over there. Mandela came here. We gave some of their people access to our education, you know, for them to come to school here. We raised money for them. J.J. Rollins was saying it in one video like that he gave Mandela $1 million at the time. Right, just look at the value of that money now. So we did a lot for them in the fight. In fact, even with this World Cup situation, I think was it in the 1960s, if I'm not mistaken, like 63, 65 between then. I stand to be corrected. The World Cup Federation, right? We only had one spot for Asia, Africa, and another continent like that. It's not like now that you can have a lot of African countries represent, right? And at the time, South Africa had only white people in their team. In fact, they had two football associations, one for blacks and one for the whites. And it was only the whites, yes, it was only the whites who were allowed to play in the World Cup. So, I think the Ethiopian president, Ethiopian president and Osagyefo Dr. Kwame Nkrumah, right? They stood up and they said, no, it was not fair that they wanted Africa should have its own place in the World Cup qualifiers, or like its own place in the World Cup lineup. And not just that, that they should look, World Cup, you know, the FA or whatever, the football World Cup people, their team, they should look at what is happening in South Africa and not allow them to play until they have come together and you see a well-balanced team. So the entire Africa boycotted. They said they were not going to play the World Cup that year. And they did it for South Africa. So there's a reason why Africans are angry with South Africa. But today is a day that we cannot just let go. Do you get what I mean? I say when it comes to our children, we can put our grudges aside. Hence the reason why we are doing this. So who can tell me some of the rights? Right? How many rights are there even in the African Charter of the Rights of and Welfare of Children? How many rights are there? Who knows? How many?
2: Six.
0: You're not sure? this is not a quiz question. There are 52 rights. 52 or 53, so we're not sure. My, please. What's up?
3: Any idea?
0: Oh, you can talk. Come. Let's go on. How many? I'm listening.
2: I think about 50 to 55, right?
0: Nice. Okay, but that we need a number, right?
2: 53.
0: Are you sure?
2: Yeah.
0: Are you sure?
2: 52.
0: So the UNCRC.
2: The UNCRC.
0: Mm-hmm. Okay. As our producer is confirming, right? Mm-hmm. Who can tell me some of the rights? Go on.
2: Right to quality education.
0: Okay.
3: Right to identity.
0: Yes.
3: Right to protection.
0: Okay.
4: Right to family.
0: Right to family, okay.
3: Right to freedom.
0: Right to freedom.
5: Right to survival and development.
0: Okay.
2: Right to quality healthcare.
0: Okay. Mm-hmm. Let's keep on. Let's keep it
1: right
0: coming.
1: Right to participation.
2: Good. Right to freedom. Right to freedom of thought, conscience, and religion.
0: Right to
2: freedom of thought, conscience, and religion.
0: Hmm. I love that. Can you elaborate on that?
2: Children. Children should be able to choose for themselves their own religion.
0: Thank you.
2: They should not be forced.
0: Yes. I absolutely believe that. I absolutely believe in that. So I believe that we need to give you all the information there is about religion. And then when you are of age, because legally as a child, you don't even have a religion. So when you are of age, then you can decide for yourself where you want to go, you know, where. So that's just anyways, but your parents have that right now, right? Okay, Abna.
6: Right to entertainment.
0: Right to entertainment. Hey! Yes, Adam.
2: Right to a name, registration at birth, and a nationality.
0: Nice. Right to expression. Yes. All right. So in all these rights, which ones do you think that as adults we are lacking in, you know, enforcing or following? Because I know we are your nemesis. We are the cause of we are the cause of a lot of your challenges, right? Yes. Come.
7: Right to freedom of speech.
0: Right to freedom of speech.
7: Adults, you are not.
0: Okay, no, elaborate. Well, we don't let you express it. Yeah, and the right to expression. Tell us.
7: So sometimes you tell us to do something, mm-hmm. but we don't want to do it. And when we try to like talk back, then you say that we are disrespectful.
3: Never let us talk.
7: Let's say our siblings have done something, mm-hmm. and then like as the way we are, so you think that we are the ones who do it. Then we are trying to talk back and defend ourselves. You say that we don't respect.
3: Mm-hmm. Then they'll slap you.
0: And then, no, there are more than that.
1: Is it basic?
0: No, this is basic human right. There are more.
2: Actually,
1: but in total, there are 50.
0: Yeah, there are more. Okay, Adam. Hey, Boatima, I apologize. On behalf of my brothers and sisters and myself. Which other rights do you think? Yes.
4: Right to quality education.
0: You think we are not doing well with that? Are you sure?
4: Because some parents don't like paying our school fees.
5: The right to entertainment.
0: What are we doing about that?
5: Yeah, very boring.
0: Oh, and you guys, we are taking you out on the weekend. We are buying you boba tea. What are you talking about?
8: They don't
0: do
8: that. More than 3 years since I had boba.
0: Well, at least you had boba 3 years ago.
8: They buy you Hausa cocoa. Oh, they'll tell you to make tea. Don't tell you to make tea. Where make tea and bread?
0: Yes, Adam.
8: Make tea and bread.
2: Right, quality education. Mm-hmm. This is to parents who refuse to take their children to school.
0: Yes.
2: And indulge in child protection issues such as child neglect, child trafficking, and child labor.
9: I'd like to add something to this.
0: Yes, Daisy.
9: In most countries, especially Indians, they think girls are of no use. So boys deserve education. Yeah. And I think they should stop that because now, let's say now, most of the times, those leading in education are mostly girls.
0: Definitely.
1: But those who win quizzes are boys.
0: Biologically, and I'm sorry, that one is science. Girls are like, that is science. No quiz can dispute that fact. Okay. Girls have
6: allowed to go out with their face showing. They are supposed to cover it. The Arabic women.
0: We agree. There's still a lot of oppression, right, guys? Hello, one house, please. Daniel, one house. You're on radio. So everybody's listening to what you're saying. Yes. So we are live. So globally, yes, there's still a lot of oppression that girls face and children, you know, in general face. And let me put this question to you, especially you being children yourself. What do you think? Right, just take it about 20 seconds and think about it. Given all the what you know about your rights, given all our shortcomings as adults. Okay, and institutions and state and all of that. What do you think that in your own capacity you can do, you know, to essentially make your lives better? Yes.
2: By studying hard.
0: Okay, so you study hard, and then what do you do with that?
2: So that you can get like scholarships to abroad. If you're like in a country where there are not many good schools, you may get scholarships to good schools outside the country and all that. And you can also make a good living for yourself later.
0: That's true. My younger brother is going to school. He's going to do his PhD in the state. Yes, and he won a full scholarship because of that. Like, yes, because he's really good. Yes. Him and I are going to start a hospital sometime soon. Yes, Adam.
10: Okay.
0: Yes. No, don't be my. I don't want you to be my customer, please. Don't fall sick.
2: We should be proud of our identity and culture.
0: Yes. Yes. So in your own right, you can learn a lot more about your culture, right?
9: Yeah.
0: You would never know where you're going until you know where you're coming from. Right, because where you're coming from even determines where you are now. Right, colonialism, all of that, it didn't really do us any good. It's part of our history, and during that time they stole a lot of our identity. It's time for us to get back to that. Black is beautiful. Black do not crack. Are you seeing me?
10: Yeah.
0: Yes. Black do not crack. In fact, we are all blacks. We are all melanated. The degree is just different. So white people are black people with very little melanin. That's all.
6: Yeah.
0: Do you understand? Yeah. So we've always been superior beings. So once you know where you're coming from and who you are, then you know where you're going. You know the power that you possess, even as a child. Right? Is there anything? Yeah, Daniel? Oh, I thought you wanted to say something. Yes, Michaela?
8: As children, you have to learn how to save money so that we can use to buy our basic needs.
0: Thank you. Well, not necessarily. No, your basic needs are our responsibility, right? But yes, but you can start saving now for the 21-year-old you. Do you get what I mean? It's not even about, for now, it's on us. In fact, you are freeloaders until you finish school and you start work. Right, that's how our Ghanaian system is, you know. So take advantage of that. Enjoy it well. Let us pay your bills now.
6: Yeah.
0: Right. But in the same breath, you can do chores, you know, for some allowances, you can do whatever. Yes, I said chores for allowances. That's not child labor. Chores for allowances, or when you're giving some money, you save some here and there. For the 21-year-old you, because for all you know, maybe after you finish university, you want to start a business, and that money could come in handy, right? Yes. So I know that. Okay. So we have like 5 minutes. We literally need to get out of the studio, but I know that there's a lot that needs to be done, you know, as adults for you guys. Yes. Speaking of your entertainment and your.
6: Yeah.
0: your boba teas and the cocoa, we are sorry. Right? Yes. So there's a lot that we need to do as adults to ensure that your rights are protected. They are, you know, they are upheld, right? And it's not just, I don't have to be your parent to do that. That's why it's everybody's responsibility. But as we work towards that, I would also encourage you, okay, to learn about where you're coming from. Know who you are as a Ghanaian. Know who you are as African. You're one of the most special species there is. Trust me, you're one of the most special, the most powerful. Like, you have no idea the power that you possess. I need you all to step into that. As little as you are, you can make an impact wherever you are. Mm-hmm. Sometimes your friend does not know something, you can teach them. Your friend does not know that, maybe what they're going through is even abuse. You can teach them about it. So that maybe they can also teach their parents about it, who does not know. Sometimes. Mm-hmm. Right? I'm just saying that as little as you are, you can make impact. Do you understand? Yes. One tiny match can burn an entire city down. Do you get what I mean? So you can make an impact wherever you are. Yes. And thank you. I love that. Now you know a lot of your rights, right? So see the way you are giving us. You know a lot of your rights. So keep reading. Keep learning, okay, about what we owe you. Mm-hmm. And make sure that everyone else who has to do right by you is doing right by you. Do you understand? So thank you guys. We're going to have fun again. We're going to continue the fun outside the studio. Right now we have to make room for the news team to come. But to those of you listening, yes, it has been a Sassy Cafe this morning. We have had quite an interactive show with my boys and girls from services. It's been about honoring the courage of the Soweto massacre or the uprising, the children, honoring the courage of those children. As little as they were, they dared to make a change. They dared to speak up, and they did. Some of them lost their lives, unfortunately, but the change was done. And today we sit here still talking about it, right? All those rights and that came afterwards because of that incident, right? So they did make a change. So as little as you are, you can make a change. You can impact and you can do good for yourself and for your colleagues. So that's what we have been doing. Aisha, more power to Black people, more power to us. And I don't even know what to say again. But that is it. We need to get out of the studio. Misrael, Salt University College is offering PhDs, master's programs, short courses. 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Mama Mo is also here to make sure that you feel confident in your body. All you need to do is to go over to them. It's Legon, number 3 Boundary Road, Weja SCC, DVLA Road, and Kumasi, opposite the shopping mall. 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Thank you all so much for staying with me. My name is Nat Jamal. Call me the voice goddess. I didn't do the show alone. Abigail was in production. Big ups to my tech team behind Echo Copy. Thank you so much. And thank you to my beautiful people in the studio. Until I see you all again tomorrow, be kind to one another.

It's midday. Welcome to the 12 o'clock report with me, Elizabeth Yeboa. In the next 30 minutes, we bring you our top stories, African news and business.

0: Coming up, U.S. court approves former finance minister Ken Oforiatta green card application, questions criminal case against him in Ghana. Also in this bulletin, military personnel deployed to Boku Senior High School after student riot. And later, Ghana Education Service interdicts Bole Senior High School teacher after viral video sparks investigation into alleged sexual misconduct. In African news, Nigeria says nearly 10,000 former Boko Haram fighters have been reintegrated. And elsewhere, Trump says Iran will never have nuclear weapon under deal and criticizes Israel over Lebanon.
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0: Many thanks for choosing us this afternoon. The details now. A United States Immigration Court has approved an application by former Finance Minister Ken Oforiatta to adjust his immigration status and obtain lawful permanent residency, commonly known as green card. According to sources familiar with the case, the judge considered evidence relating to actions by the Office of the Special Prosecutor, including its earlier decision to declare the former minister a fugitive while he was reportedly receiving medical treatment in the United States. However, the U.S. court emphasized that its decision was limited to immigration matters and did not constitute a ruling on his guilt or innocence. We've cited a statement from his lawyers, and my colleague Klangsini Champon joins me in studio with more details. Klangsin, what are his lawyers saying?
3: Right, Elizabeth. So lawyers for former Finance Minister Ken Oforiatta, we have Minka Premo, Osebunsu, Bruce Catlin, and partners. So they are saying that Ken Oforiatta's green card, that's I-485 petition, has been granted by U.S. immigration courts. The court heard evidence relating to actions taken by Ghana's Office of the Special Prosecutor, including the OSP's earlier decision to declare Mr. Oforiatta a fugitive from justice at a time when he was reportedly undergoing medical treatment in the United States and while his lawyers remained in communication with investigators in Ghana. His lawyers also said that the court finds the criminal charges in Ghana not credible. However, the court's ruling was made within the context of a United States immigration proceedings. Now, the court's decision was focused on whether Mr. Oforiatta met the legal requirements for adjustment of status. And this statement was signed by Solicitor for Ken Oforiatta, Justice Kwesi Minkah-Premo, Esquire.
0: Thank you very much, Klangsin Champon, for those details. Away from that, the Ghana Police Service has arrested a 39-year-old man in connection with the murder of University of Cape Coast student Innocentia Achufu.

0: Avino. Police say Michael Mensah was picked up on the 15th of June 2026 at about 7 p.m. in the evening at Pedu Lorry Station in Cape Coast. The arrest was made by the IGP's cyber vetting and enforcement team after sustained intelligence-led operations. Preliminary investigations show that on the 11th of June at around 6:48 p.m., the suspect picked up the deceased from Ayensu Plaza in the UCC hostel area. He then took her to Heartland Beach, where she was last seen. The suspect claims to be a teacher but also works as a driver. Police say investigations are ongoing and updates will be provided in due course. Now, military personnel have been deployed to Boku Senior High School in the Upper East region following a disturbance by students that resulted in the destruction of school property and the assault of a teacher. The incident occurred around 1 a.m. on Monday, the 15th of June, when students reportedly went on a rampage and damaged facilities on the school's campus. The Boku Municipal Director of Education, Isaac Azasu, says the unrest was triggered after school authorities refused to allow examination malpractice by some final year students who are expected to complete their examinations this week. According to him, the situation escalated into violence, during which one teacher was allegedly kidnapped by the students, while another was assaulted and sustained injuries. The injured teacher was rushed to a health facility and later referred to Bogatanga for further treatment. Mr. Azasu says military personnel were deployed to the school to restore calm and prevent any further escalation of the situation. The full extent of the damage is yet to be assessed. No arrests have been announced while investigations are underway to determine the circumstances surrounding the disturbance. Now, the Ghana Education Service has interdicted a teacher at Bole Senior High School following allegations of sexual misconduct involving a student of the school. The decision comes after a disturbing video allegedly involving the teacher and the student surfaced on social media and attracted widespread public attention. In a statement, the GES announced that it has launched an investigation into the incident and, in accordance with its regulations, directed that the teacher be interdicted pending the outcome of the probe. The service strongly condemned inappropriate relationships between teachers and students, reaffirming its zero tolerance for all forms of sexual misconduct within the educational institutions. The GES further assured the public that the matter is being handled with seriousness it deserves and pledged to provide updates as investigations progress. Now, a coalition of 11 civil society organizations has petitioned the National Teaching Council to investigate the conduct of a teacher involved in an alleged physical confrontation with a female student at Ninahin Catholic Senior High School. The group say the incident raises concerns about the teacher professionalism, learner protection, safeguarding and public confidence in the teaching profession. Speaking on the Asasi Breakfast Show, Program Director of Africa Education Watch, Kwesi Nimo Jr., said the petition seeks a professional inquiry to determine whether the teacher breached the National Teacher Standards and other professional regulations. He added that the coalition wants the National Teaching Council to strengthen safeguarding measures and promote non-violent child-centered approaches to discipline in schools. The petition was received by the Deputy Registrar of the National Teaching Council on behalf of the Registrar.
1: Investigate the incident, the alleged incident, and have the public be aware of the findings. So our demands are summarized into four. Yeah. We are basically requesting the NTC to, one, conduct a professional inquiry into the incident, to determine whether the teacher's professional standards of the NTC were breached in the incident through the investigation, and also assess the teacher's fitness to practice, as well as an oversight body for teacher regulation, strengthen safeguarding compliance across the teaching profession through guidance and education. And yesterday, we were able to meet the acting deputy registrar who received the petition on behalf of the registrar, Dr. Adebuku.
0: Kwesi Nimo Jr. is the program director of Africa Education Watch. Now, away from that, a political science lecturer at the University of Ghana, Dr. Joshua Zato, has raised concerns about the nine-month delay between former Chief Justice Sophia Kufu's resignation from the Council of State and the public announcement of her departure. His comments come a day after the Minister for Government Communications, Felix Kwachio Fusu, confirmed that Justice Kufu had resigned from the Council of State. Speaking on the Asasi Breakfast Show, Dr. Zato questioned why Justice Kufu's resignation, submitted in September 2025, was not disclosed earlier.
2: It keeps such a critical and vital information away from the public for this long and completely undermines that code of conduct. It removes the government's code of conduct. It completely eliminates the rationale behind the code of conduct. Even if it is not expressly written there that don't hide things from people for 6 months, it's implied that to promote good governance, many people must know. Again, let's understand the position of the CJ in the Council of State is constitutionally mandated. You need somebody of that caliber there. It's not one of the elected positions or one of those positions that the regional reps. So if the constitution says there must be a former Chief Justice there, how come that body was working for this long without a former Chief Justice? That's the thing. So from a good governance perspective, the government had a serious justification or a serious problem to what? Keep that information away from us. What could that be? What was it that was so powerful, so damaging that the government had to keep that away from us? And we know, we didn't know what happened. Because we told the woman resigned in September 2025. Yeah. What else happened in September 2025? The government removed a sitting Chief Justice for the first time in the history of Ghana, in the constitutional history of Ghana. Even I don't think any military dictator used brute force had ever removed a Chief Justice. Apart from the killing of the three justices, this is the other most brutal assault on the judiciary in Ghana.
0: He also suggested that the timing of the resignation would likely fuel public speculation, particularly because it coincided with major national discussions surrounding the suspension and subsequent removal process involving former Chief Justice Gertrude Torkornoo.
2: So Sophia Kufu was one of the people, the only person who abstained from that vote. She went before the committee and testified in defense of this woman. Not only her, from what I've heard, about three former Chief Justices went before the committee and said, look, the things this woman is accused of, if those things were enough to remove her from office, none of us will survive. So you can then understand that the government wouldn't want us to know that immediately the woman is removed, so Sophia Kufu to resign. Ghanaians are not stupid. The public is discerning enough to put two and two together to know that her resignation was a protest against what she felt was an unfair treatment of Torkornoo. That is what the government didn't want the public to know. That is why they kept this wrapped up in secrecy.
0: Political science lecturer at the University of Ghana, Dr. Joshua Zato. Now, the NDC Tema West constituency has called on security agencies and the leadership of the National Democratic Congress Party to intensify efforts to get the whereabouts of the constituency's women organizer, who has been missing since the 12th of June 2024 during the limited voter ID card registration exercise. Speaking at a press conference in Tema, the leaders of the party say it has been 2 years since the woman organizer, Lamisi Akambodipo, disappeared. Until now, security agencies have not come out with any information concerning her disappearance. They are therefore calling on the Inspector General of Police, the CID boss, and the national leadership of the NDC to help find the whereabouts of the constituency woman organizer. Some of the party leaders in the constituency spoke with Asasi News.
3: The CID boss will do us good. The people that are close to that lady, those who she worked with, the husband, even some of the family members, we, some of the party executives that are working with her, they should do more details and then do some investigations, details down, and they will know where this our sister has passed through. So that is why I'm speaking with anger and annoyance, because something cannot happen in this our country that we are in, Tema West, even Greater Accra region. That means me working self as a public man, I'm in danger. because I'm assemblyman for Kalamo. And I'm going to say executive member again. So one day I'll just leave my house and I'll not come back and nobody know my whereabouts, my wife, my children, my party people, people that I work with, my church members. So please, IGP, look at any microphone now, money. Yes, sister, I'll be sitting here tomorrow. We invite you.
4: I am not Yama, Polina, or your NDC. And the Yadam Yentraman, Ebusha Fulusu, I am Fulusu, I don't Fulusu. I get them all day, Yayano, as a party, or then Yajina Yanando, near Sasha, near Manukono, baby, on internal incoming national deputy communication officer. Metuana, Monomabaha, Namanetama, West, for Yabayako, near Yadam press conference. Yes, enough is enough. IGP. CID boss, you have won 10 days. 1 year one, no ma, no kwano, on the day. On the man, you better it now.
5: We are sitting alone without doing anything. What we are doing today, some of us have to come together to do this. It's like everybody is out. And then we were not in power, but we are in power now. So we are appealing to Inspector General of Police. And I know police cannot do anything because we are in power. President can do something that the police...
0: A relative of the disappeared woman organizer, Paul Anamdi, also spoke with the Sassy News.
6: 15 June 2026 marks exactly 2 painful years since our beloved daughter, sister, mother, friend, and political leader, Madam Paulina Lamisi Akambodipo, disappeared without any trace. For 2 years, our family has lived in unbearable uncertainty, grief, fear, and emotional torment. Every sunrise reminds us of her absence, and every sunset deepens the painful reality that we still do not know where Paulina is, whether she is safe or what truly happened to her. Madame Paulina served diligently as the women's organizer of the Tema West constituency of the National Democratic Congress. She dedicated her life to service, mobilization, community development, and the empowerment of women within the party. A commitment of the ideals of justice, solidarity, and humanity remains unquestionable. Yet today, the very family she loved and sacrificed for continues to suffer in silence. Over the past 2 years, we have cooperated fully with all investigative processes. We wish to commend the effort of the Ghana Police Service, especially the Director of the Criminal Investigation Department, that COP Lydia Yako, for her does help. Unfortunately, despite repeated assurances, the family remains deeply frustrated by the slow pace of investigations and lack of meaningful progress communicated to us. The prolonged silence, uncertainty, and absence of answers have only compounded our pain and despair.
0: Meanwhile, the MP for the constituency, lawyer James Enu, has urged the security services as well as the party hierarchy to help locate her.
7: Going into the elections, no? When we started the preparatory work in terms of registration exercise, near doing voter transfer, and those things, and she was with us until a day we were informed that she cannot be traced. And it's been 2 years now. The whereabouts of our sister. Tema West, NDC, we are bleeding. We have been in power for, let's say, 1.5 years now. We have been working without our women organizer. We miss her. We are bleeding. Every day, we are thinking about her. Yes, she initially, police said they are groovy, but it's 2 years. About exactly you need them. Which am I so worried? Which I am man. They are so perturbed. They are so disturbed because the problem is that you need information. They are who police are. Obviously, they are working on. They are still investigating the matter. The incident we see, you know, the necessary processes, investigative processes have been triggered. Police. Was informed, the statement has been taken. But we think that they need to expedite the process. You think that some would have been vision because I'm saying,
0: Lawyer James Enu is the MP for the Tema West constituency. Now, the Minister of State for Government Communications, Felix Kwakyeofusu, has rejected claims that road contracts awarded by the Ministry of Roads and Highways were largely secured through sole sourcing. His comments follow an investigative report by the Fourth Estate and the Media Foundation for West Africa, which examined procurement practices under the government's Big Push Infrastructure Program. The report reviewed 107 contracts awarded between August 2025 and February 2026 and found that 81 of them were awarded through sole sourcing. Addressing the government accountability series, Kwakyeofusu argued that the findings do not reflect the ministry's overall procurement record. According to him, the Roads Ministry awarded 1,441 projects in 2025 and 2026, with 1,301 of them going through open competitive tendering, representing more than 90% of all contracts.
8: Now, the title of the Fourth Estate publication was The Sole Source Factory, which was a reference to the Ministry of Roads and Highways. This description immediately conveys the impression that the predominant mode of contracting at the Ministry of Roads and Highways was through single-sourced contracts. It was imperative, therefore, that this be investigated to ascertain its veracity. Now, after a careful assessment of all the facts backed by documentary evidence, the report established that 1,441 project contracts have been awarded by the Ministry of Roads and Highways under the current John Mahama administration, out of a total of 1,441 projects, 1,301 were awarded through open or competitive tendering.
0: Felix Kwakyeofusu is Minister of State for Government Communications. We'll do African news now. Authorities in Nigeria's northeastern Borno state say nearly 10,000 former Boko Haram fighters have now been reintegrated into society under a government-backed rehabilitation and de-radicalization program aimed at encouraging defections from insurgent groups. The announcement came as 720 former militants graduated from a rehabilitation center in Maiduguri, the capital of Borno State, during a ceremony attended by state officials. According to Borno authorities, the latest group brings the total number of former insurgents reintegrated into their communities at to 9,680. Elsewhere, U.S. President Donald Trump says a part of the U.S. deal to end the war, Iran will never have a nuclear weapon. Speaking at the G7 summit in France, the U.S. president also renewed criticism of Israel over strikes in Lebanon. Pakistan, a key mediator, announced on Sunday that the U.S. and Iran had reached an agreement that would be signed in Switzerland on Friday. The full content are yet to be shared. So far, what is known is that it will extend the ceasefire for another 60 days, during which the sides will hold further negotiations. Also at the summit, UK Prime Minister Keir Starmer said the UK will play its full part in getting the Strait of Hormuz open. We'll do business now.

AM. In business, consumers are seeing relief at the pumps as oil marketing companies begin cutting fuel prices for the second pricing window of June. The reductions are driven by falling global refined petroleum prices, even after government ended its diesel price relief. Goil has cut petrol by 8.8% to 13.87 Ghana cedis per litre, down 1.33 Ghana cedis from 15.20 Ghana cedis. Diesel is now 15.95 Ghana cedis, a 3.3% drop of 0.55 Ghana cedis from 16.50 Ghana cedis. Star Oil also reduced prices. Petrol fell 8.9% to 13.85 per litre, down 1.35 Ghana cedis. Diesel saw a marginal 0.4% cut to 15.93 Ghana cedis, down 0.06 Ghana cedis from 15.99 Ghana cedis. The price drops follow easing tensions in the Middle East. Reports of a framework agreement between Iran and the U.S. have calmed markets, reducing fears of supply disruptions through the Strait of Hormuz. This comes despite government scrapping the remaining 1.07 Ghana cedis per liter diesel relief ahead of the 16 June window, ending all temporary interventions. More OMCs are expected to adjust prices soon. The regulator has set benchmark price floors of 13.39 Ghana cedis for petrol and 15.11 Ghana cedis for diesel for this window. On the currency board this afternoon, the dollar is selling at 11 cedis 10 pesos. The British pound is at 14 cedis 91 pesos. The euro is also pegged at 12 cedis 88 pesos. The South African rand is at 68 pesos, and the Chinese yuan is being sold at 1 cedis 64 pesos. Please note, these rates could be slightly different at the various forex bureau and banks. And that's all for business this afternoon, ending the 12 o'clock report. Let's take a recap of our headlines. U.S. court approves former finance minister Ken Oforiatta green card application, questions criminal case against him in Ghana. And in African news, Nigeria says nearly 10,000 former Boko Haram fighters have been reintegrated. My name is Elizabeth Yeboah. For more news, visit asasiradio.com.

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0: 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Within the next hour, I'm sure to bring you all there is to know across multiple sport disciplines. Asas Sports is driven by passion and powered by facts. My name is Kelvin Saki. In our top stories this afternoon, Black Stars arrive in Toronto ahead of World Cup opener. Get prepared for straight spin in Dream World Cup start. For Tunisia, they tend to have Renard following their opening match humbling. And Crystal Palace appoints Pierre Sard as new manager. We've got all these and many more coming up within the next hour. Once again, you're welcome to the Sports Bulletin.
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2: 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The anticipation.

And before taking on England in their second group stage match. Meanwhile, Black Stars midfielder Thomas Tepate is expected to know his immediate World Cup fate as Canadian Federal Court hears his appeal against a visa denial that prevented him from joining the Black Stars camp ahead of their opening match against Panama. The hearing is scheduled for 1 p.m. That is, as of now, it is ongoing. That is Ghana time. It is ongoing, but then in Canadian time at 9 a.m. with Ghana football fans anxiously awaiting the outcome. Pate has been unable to enter Canada after authorities denied him a visa due to ongoing legal proceedings in the UK. The midfielder has been charged with 33 with 7 counts of rape and 1 count of assault involving 4 women over alleged incidents said to have occurred between 2020 and 2022. He has pleaded not guilty to all charges and is due to stand trial later this year. Should the court rule in his favor, Pate is expected to travel immediately to Toronto and could be available for selection ahead of Ghana's World Cup curtain raiser. The court decision later today is therefore set to have significant implications for both Pate and Ghana's hopes at the 2026 FIFA World Cup. Meanwhile, back home, the National Chief Imam, His Eminence Sheikh Dr. Ousmane Nuhu Sharabutu, has called on Ghanaians to support and pray for the Black Stars ahead of their World Cup campaign. In a statement issued on Monday, the Chief Imam extended his goodwill and prayers to the team as they prepare to face Panama in their Group L opener tomorrow. He prayed for divine guidance, strength, unity and protection for the players and technical team throughout the tournament. The Chief Imam has also directed imams across the country to remember the Black Stars in their prayers as Ghana begins a quest for yet another campaign at the World Cup. Now, to some games and results we've seen in the past 24 hours. Cape Verde made a dream start to their first ever World Cup campaign by holding tournament favourite Spain to a goalless draw in their Group H opener. The African side produced a disciplined defensive display to frustrate the 2010 world champions, with veteran goalkeeper Vecinha delivering an outstanding performance and making several crucial saves to preserve the clean sheet. Spain struggled to break down the resilient Cape Verde defence despite creating a number of chances, including effort from Ferran Torres and substitute Mikel Merino. The result is a boost for Cape Verde's hopes of progressing from the group, while Spain will be looking for a much improved performance in their next match after dropping points in their opening game. From one African nation to the other, Egypt produced an impressive performance but were held to a 1-1 draw by Belgium in their Group G match as well. Imnam Asho gave the Pharaohs the lead with a superb long-range strike in the first half as Egypt looked on course for a historic first World Cup victory. However, Belgium fought back after the break and leveled through an own goal by Mohamed Hani shortly after the introduction of striker Romelu Lukaku. The result earns both sides a point in Group G, with Egypt taking plenty of positives from a strong display against one of Europe's top teams. Now, two other games we saw, Saudi Arabia and Uruguay also played out a 1-1 draw in their opening Group H match at the World Cup in Miami. The Saudis took a surprise lead just before halftime through Abdullah Al-Amri after capitalizing on a rebound in the Uruguay penalty area. Uruguay responded strongly after the break and eventually found an equalizer 10 minutes from time, with Maximiliano Araujo scoring after sustained pressure from Marcelo Bielsa's side. Saudi goalkeeper Mohamed Al-Owas produced a string of outstanding saves to help secure a point as both teams opened their World Cup campaign with a draw. The result leaves all four teams in Group H level 1 point after the opening round of matches. And the match we saw earlier today, Iran had to fight back twice to end a 2-2 draw against New Zealand in a retaining Group G opener at the World Cup. New Zealand took the lead on two occasions through Elijah Joyce, but Iran responded each time
with Ramin Zayman and Rohamed Mohebe finding a net to secure a share of the point. The result leaves New Zealand still searching for their first ever World Cup victory, while Iran would take confidence from their resilience ahead of a top clash against Belgium.

0: Both teams begin their campaign with a point in what promises to be a very competitive Group G. Away from the results we've seen so far, Netherlands captain Virgil van Dijk has criticized the mandatory drink breaks being used at the World Cup, saying they can disrupt the flow of matches and may not be ideal for fans watching at home. The Liverpool defender made the comment amid concerns over the high temperatures affecting games across the US, Canada and Mexico. Drinks breaks have been introduced to help players cope with the challenging weather conditions, but Van Dijk believes interruptions can impact the rhythm of the game and the viewing experience for supporters.
1: Yeah, I think hydration breaks are a bit interesting because I was obviously watching almost all the games up until today, and every time going to commercial is a bit, not really that I like it. I think for the neutral watchers on TV, it's also not great. So if it's really hot, obviously it would be good to put them in, but I think you have to look at it in every game separately, in my opinion. But I think I've said enough already for that. Yeah, I think hydration breaks are a bit interesting because I was obviously watching almost all the games up until today, and every time going to commercial is a bit, not really that I like it. I think for the neutral watchers on TV, it's also not great. So if it's really hot, obviously it would be good to put them in, but I think you have to look at it in every game separately, in my opinion. But I think I've said enough already for that.
0: So those were the words of Netherlands captain Virgil van Dijk. Let's branch a bit into club football, because Premier League club Crystal Palace could be set for a change in ownership, with reports indicating that the club's American investors are exploring a potential sale. According to reports, bankers have been appointed to assess various options, including a full takeover of the South London club. The development comes during a significant period of change at Palace, who recently appointed French coach Pierre Sage as manager from the departure of Oliver Glasner. For the new manager in Pierre Sage, he arrives from French side Lens, where he guided the club to their first ever Coupe de France title and a second place finish in the French League and last season. Sage succeeds Oliver Glasner, who leads up to the most successful period in Crystal Palace's history, having led the club to an FA Cup, Community Shield and a UEFA Conference League triumph in the past 2 years. The Frenchman will officially take charge on the 1st of July as Palace prepare for their first ever UEFA Europa League campaign. Still on managerial changes, we go to Wolverhampton Wanderers, who have officially appointed Portuguese coach Cesar Peixoto as their new head coach on a 2-year contract. Peixoto was unveiled on Monday and has pledged to bring an attacking style of football and a strong identity to the club as he begins his new role. The 45-year-old says he's honored to join the historic English club and is determined to help Wolves achieve the ambition of returning to the Premier League. Club officials say they have been impressed by Peixoto's leadership qualities, ambition and winning mentality so far, expressing confidence that he's the right man to lead the club into a new era.
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2: 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What went right? What went wrong? 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
5: 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Accra, Ghana, are you ready to celebrate your dad big this Father's Day? This Father's Day, Asahi Radio is turning the spotlight on the real dad. Do you know that your father deserves to be celebrated? Well, from the 9th of June 2026, we're sending hello, Asahi, to the WhatsApp number 059-415-7777 059-415-7777 to answer a few simple questions about our dad and stand the chance of getting selected. On the 22nd of June, three lucky fathers will receive surprise live on-air calls and become the stars of the day on Asahi. So don't just say Happy Father's Day. Make sure that daddy hears it live. T's and C's apply. Asahi Broadcasting, celebrating fathers louder. Now back to the world of sports here on the Sports Bulletin. We turn to the national team front where there's been some managerial shakeup. Now Tunisia have become the first team to change coaches at the World Cup after parting ways with Sabri Lamouchi following their heavy 5-1 defeat to Sweden in their Group F opener. The Tunisian Football Federation has reportedly reached an agreement with experienced French coach Hervé Renard to take charge of the team for the remainder of the tournament. Renard, a two-time African Nations Cup of Coach winner, is best known for leading Saudi Arabia to a famous victory by eventual champions Argentina at the 2022 FIFA World Cup. Tunisia face crucial group stage matches against Japan and the Netherlands as they attempt to ensure that they have a good run for the rest of their games as far as the World Cup is concerned. Let's do some more football news before we turn to the world of tennis. We're going to the camp of former Wolves and Nottingham Forest striker Rafa Mir, who has been sentenced to 8.5 years in prison after being found guilty of sexual assault by a court in Valencia, Spain. The 28-year-old was handed a 7-year sentence for sexual assault, an additional 18 months for assault causing bodily harm. He was also ordered to pay compensation to the victim. Mir has denied allegations and says he will appeal the ruling, and the Spanish forward, who is currently on loan at Elche from Sevilla, previously played for Wolves and had loan spells at Nottingham Forest, Las Palmas and Huesca, all during his football career. So that is it from the camp of Rafa Mir as it stands now. He has received a prison sentence of 8.5 months. We'll look into how these things pan out as he is set to appeal this particular verdict he has been given. Meanwhile, we have some matches slated for later today in the FIFA World Cup. And let me run by you the timing and the fixtures we do have. At 5 p.m. or 7 p.m. today, I must say, France are going to play against the Lions of Taranga in Senegal. Also, at 10 p.m., there is Iraq playing against Norway. These are the fixtures we are set to see later today. France against Senegal at 7 p.m. We'll bring you live commentary of this particular game here on Asahi Radio. Also, we have Iraq and Norway playing at 10 p.m. So, these are the games we're going to see later today. Let's now return to club football and zoom into some transfers. Now, Yann Diomande made his World Cup bow on Sunday, and Liverpool remained determined to land him, according to multiple sources. It is felt that the longer the situation drags on, the more fear there is inside Anfield that PSG will make an offer. But Liverpool have maintained their focus on the player, and current information suggests he's a prime target as they took to sign a wide attacker. The Ivory Coast international put on an energetic performance as his nation made a winning start over Ecuador at the World Cup. And further impressive displays at the World Cup could yet even bring other elite clubs to the table. That will work in the favour of his current club in RB Leipzig, but Liverpool want to avoid any bidding wars and understand they have been continuing to pursue a deal in case they can make a breakthrough. Now, into some other transfer gossips. Real Madrid have made contact regarding a move for West Ham's Matheus Fernandes, but Manchester United remain front runners for the Portugal midfielder. Also, Manchester United are prepared to meet West Ham's asking price in order to fend off interest from PSG. For Bayern Munich, they are set to sign Morocco forward, or they have signed Morocco forward Ismaïl Saïbari from PSV in a deal worth £50 million. Real Madrid have also inquired of Felix Mertens' situation at Borussia Dortmund, although the Germany midfielder's former club Man City and rivals United are also in the running for the 25-year-old. For Newcastle United, they are set to step up talks for Sassuolo's 22-year-old Spain winger Victor Muniz this week. Barca's option to sign Marcus Rashford for 30 million euros, equivalent to £35 million, is set to expire without them choosing to make the 28-year-old England's forward loan a permanent one. For Leeds United, they are lining up a move to sign Ivory Coast centre-back Ousmane Diomande from Sporting Lisbon. We could see him replace Wolves defender Joel Rondon. For Ipswich Town and Hull City, they are interested in England goalkeeper Nick Pope, with Newcastle willing to sell at £5 million. And finally, West Ham are among a number of clubs keen on getting nurse Troy Arakonda for Australia, who is now placed for Australia at the World Cup.
0: The Sports Bulletin. The matchups.
1: They're scared to death now.
0: The battles.
1: When we go out there, man, we gotta smash the glass, bro.
0: The Sports Bulletin. The anticipation. What went right? What went wrong? The Sports Bulletin. What blew us away? Asasi Sports. Driven by passion. 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
5: This is still the Sports Bulletin, live on Asas Radio 99.5. Let's do some more sports news, this time in the world of tennis, because seven-time Wimbledon champion Serena Williams is set for a return at the All-Women's England Club after receiving a doubles wildcard alongside her sister Venus Williams for this year's tournament. The legendary American sisters, who have won 6 Wimbledon doubles titles together, will make their first appearance at the grass court Grand Slam in 4 years. Serena, a 23-time Grand Slam singles champion, recently returned to competitive tennis and is preparing for Wimbledon by competing in Berlin this week. The 2026 Wimbledon Championship will begin on 29th of June, with organizers also awarding wildcards to several high-profile players, including 3-time Grand Slam champion Stan Wawrinka and former Wimbledon semi-finalist Grigor Dimitrov. Now to the breakdown of how the cards are playing out. Maja Swalenska has made a ladies singles world card. Also, there's Nick Kyrgios and Alexander Bublik, who will play the gentleman's doubles world card this year. We also have Grigor Dimitrov, the gentleman's singles world card for the championship. We also have Heather Watson and Katie Bolter going into the ladies doubles world card. There's Stan Wawrinka featuring in the gentleman's singles world card as well. And then the Williams sister Serena and Venus also featuring on this particular world card. That's how we wrap up the Sports Bulletin this afternoon. We're bringing you the road to the World Cup 2022 for Argentina right after this. Meanwhile, these are the stories we come your way with this afternoon. Let me run by you the top stories. The Black Stars have arrived in Toronto ahead of the World Cup opener. Convert frustrated Spain a dream World Cup starts. Tunisia have turned to have Renard following the opening match Hamblin. And Crystal Palace have appointed Pierre Sard as new manager. Meanwhile, in Canada, we're waiting on what the court says on Thomas Partey's visa denial as to whether he plays in Canada against Panama tomorrow or not. My name is Kelvin Saki. Asasi Sports is driven by passion and powered by FAD. For more stories, updates, and exclusive content, visit asasiradio.com. Stay in the game. Stay with Asasi. Good afternoon. We're bringing you the road to the World Cup for Argentina 2022.

Suggestion is that he may well be a referee has given the penalty.

as Messi is releasing Lautaro Martinez, but this time he's gone back to goalkeeper.

Rodrigo de Paul. They're searching for which. The goalkeeper comes and gets it. Alvarez has his effort cleared off the line. And the goalkeeper's getting a yellow

0: ball in the box. I think it was Kevin Alvarez. It was a difficult one.
1: And a wonderfully clean catch from Martinez, who's got rid of Nahri. Messi. Three surrounded him. They generally do. Fernandez.

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They had lots of space and maybe a bit too much time to think about it. So again, Alvarez. Messi. Sure. Watching out for the afternoon post. I think they've really got behind. Notably, Lionel Messi.

0: is right. She finds a match here instead. This time he's got it on his left foot, Messi. Back to the near post. Let's see if it's shot. He's looking for the win. Found the Cunha. On to his right. He's weak as fuck, but right underneath it. Back across Alvarez, had a chance. Didn't get the connection. Acuna! Right across the face for the fullback.
1: Super effort. Thought it really sweet.

0: has already scored from the spot in this tournament, Fintina. And he still has it. Szczesny denies Lionel Messi. Brilliant save. Exceptional. Took it well. Makes the room for the shot. Gets it eventually. Beaten away by Szczesny and then back into his arms.
1: Gets it from Alouette. Such a responsibility.
0: Reached the knockout stages for just the second time in their history. Molina's cross. There's the effort.

this country. Big coming in second goal. Nice to it. What a ball. Alvarez, he's onto it. Oh, dear. He couldn't finish it. He's onside. Another superlative pass from Messi. Oh, I can see one. It's Lautaro Martinez for Argentina. And he's wasted an opportunity for his first World Cup goal. And it's one that could have sent Poland out.

0: Aussies World Cup journey continues. They're through as group winners. They will play Australia. As it stands, Poland are through as well, but they do not know.
1: Brilliant bumps him off it. Lecky bumps him back. Rafa Gomez, Messi,

0: catch it. Just expect him to hit the back of the net from these kind of situations.
1: Back pass.

0: needed a lucky twist. And their hope is reinvested.
1: Yeah, a huge slice of luck. But you're right, they needed that if they were going to find a way through.
0: Behic. Driving off Palacios. He's still going, Behic. What about this? Whoa, what a run.
1: Well, this is Lionel Messi, isn't it? In yellow and green. Unbelievable.
0: Tara Martinez with him. Messi may keep wriggling himself. He plays it for Martinez. His finish lacks conviction.
1: Well, Messi couldn't have done anything else. He couldn't have done more.
0: Messi, the little man, the ball outside of him. Here is Lautaro Martinez. Little Messi. Not quite this time. Still no way through. Lautaro Martinez got it back from Messi. Right away. It was too quick even for the Magic Man.

to Molina, McAllister. The ball with a shot that lacks spin. Number six, McAllister thought this was Messi. Just coming onto the ball because chance for McAllister to have a go himself. Pass to be taken by Messi. Ridley's away from Ake. Still riding. Dumfries glaring.

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What heat case that, Plenty. Up into the air by Paredes. Oh, that looks like a foul. That is going to be a free kick. This is it.

0: Senhor.
1: Messi lifts it in. So Mendy was stretching.
2: Nothing wrong with the dink.
1: What was that?
3: Fernandes. He's going on.
4: In by Fernandes and
3: crash wide. By Lautaro Martinez. There's a Dutch body in the way there. Here's Messi. Fernandes deflection. And he loops up over Messi. Normal time period, no additional extra time.

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0: And Perisic clears. 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It's a lovely throw. And he wants a corner.
1: Thought it was, but don't they move the ball beautifully, Croatia, starting with a nutmeg for
0: its expense in the semi-final last time round, and then again at France is in the final. Here is Julian Alves!

Christians.

0: chances. There'll be a few more chances like this.
1: With half an hour of the World Cup semi-final to play. Modric with a free kick. Lovren! Forced away from him and forced away from the line. Facing Messi here. Messi held up by Guardiola. Messi away from Guardiola.

2022. And these are the teams for the 22nd World Cup final. Intercontinental clash, a battle of wits and wills, skills and styles, teams and individuals. The beauty of it all, that there are many stories that could be told, but we don't know which one will be written. It's the ball. And again from Messi. He tried a little lift in for Alvarez, who was offside, but he made Hugo Lloris find Dembele. Griezmann. Flick from Alvarez, and Lloris watched it all the way into his clutches as Alexis McAllister let fly. Di Maria, lovely swivel of the hips, and down goes Di Maria.

Messi. And it's always a Ray Muller to Karius Lovic. Can he find the pass is the question. Love it, isn't it? But it's that ball in, it's the important one, the final ball. Ball. Back with Fernandez. Lloris had to come and get it. Kevin got it a little belatedly, but at least he got that. He can't believe it. Karius Lovic was not letting anybody else get anywhere near. Here's Di Maria. The ball wants it over on the other side.

0: has the lift. The pitch in frustration. Varane fighting in the middle. That's what they need. Won't get another corner, though. Goal kick Argentina. And a little bit of afters. Ramiro involved. He's been keen to make his mark all game.
1: He should do better.
2: He's there.
0: So 20 minutes left of this. That's whatever's added. Mbappe. Mbappe with the snapshot. Just a little too much into it.
1: Better, though. Again from Mbappe and France.
0: Should be doing. Listen to the applause for Alexis McAllister. Messi. That's Fernandes.
1: Well, they're dancing now.

0: seconds of the match, France have come from 2-0 down to be level. And it is their star, their 10, who has the X factor.
1: Well, they're out of it. They are finished. But when you've got world-class talent,
0: breezing past the challenges before being fouled. Just outside, but the advantage is played. Rabiot's shot. Martinez couldn't hold it, but he's got it now.
1: Brilliant from Koeman. So sharp.
0: The over on the other side is free. De Paul has given him the ball. Here goes Messi. Hugo Lloris, eyes like a hawk.
1: Oh, what a moment. Pierce cuts in and leathers it.
0: To De Paul. And the game for now is over. But thankfully, for those of us who love thrilling football at the highest level possible, we're going to get at least another half hour of this. Messi finds McAllister, and Messi now finds Martinez. What a block. The follow-up from Montiel, and another one, this time for Ran in the way.
1: Well, he's injected some pace into the play, Messi. Brilliant link up between him and Martinez. But what about that block there?
0: Cunha turns and gets away with it, and looks to find Lautaro Martinez. Martinez puts it wide. Claims a corner, doesn't get it. That's a brilliant run from the perfect ball. Instead, they might all be flocking there later on. This just one stop from the Arc de Triomphe. There's Messi. Messi wants it again. Lloris in the way. Is it a foul over the line? The referee's had a look at the watch. Well, the referee has pointed to the middle and said goal. It will be looked at. But for now, it is an all-Argentinian, all-in celebration. Mbappe wants clarification. Messi is in the middle of that pack. He might have just won the World Cup.
1: Well, I'll tell you what it is, because Martinez is onside here.
0: Coming. There's Mbappe. Ooh. It was charged out. And the arm came out, for sure. There is another change around here, a French penalty. Instinct will take over. Just needed a little bit more, the tiniest more touch on it. We've one more pump forward. Calavarone is in. Martinez with the save. The save that has kept Argentina in with a chance of world glory.
1: And there he was.
0: And that, for now, is that.
1: He strided up there with so much confidence.
0: As it should be. Mbappe will go first for France. And Mbappe will score for France. And he rolls it in. Well, that's stylish. And Dybala does it. Wide! Paredes does a score. Kings of football for the third time. The first World Cup to have taken place.
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hands. 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Open your heart, cause you're a star, shine bright like the sun. I need the keys, I need the strings, I need the bass and the drums. Open your mind, open your eyes, you can be

Starting off, music coming from Mabel in London. Question of the day coming up later on. I'll be giving you a question because honestly, it's all about music today. We're looking at how you will probably be singing the wrong lyrics for a long time now. We'll get into the question proper, ditto, in a bit. Yeah. I am Elvis Crystal. Yeah. You can get social with me on Instagram, Facebook, and also on X. You can always get involved with me on social media at Elvis Crystal. Also, if you want to get involved with the show, 059-415-7777, 059-415-7777. 415-7777. When I'm underneath the bright light, this is Mabel with Don't Call Me. Welcome to the show. It's 995 Rush Hour, your energy bomb.

classic from way back. Absolute banger there. It's my hope that you're having a great time singing along, and maybe you're moving too. And that's a good thing. You're supposed to be moving, you know what I mean? Because your body needs to move. And that's what we're doing here on the 995 Rush Hour. 20 minutes past the hour, two more great records on the way. Before this, music came through from Fuse ODG with Island. Amazing sound, yeah? And of course, Ty Dolla Sign, Timmy Now with Whiskey, and of course, Cranium. I can't believe it. This song was a wavy all over the place. Absolute banger there. Honestly, it's a big classic because, I mean, when you play it every now and then in a club, you know the boys still move, the girls still move. That's what we're talking about here on the 995 Rush Hour. Some great music in between before this one. You heard a sound from Camila Cabello as well. She loves Control. Ed Sheeran also played here with Shape of You. Mabel came through with Don't Call Me. Lots of great records on the way. We have a lot of songs to get through. Can you brace yourself? Can you hold in tight? Can you keep me on your radio? Keep me on your radio, okay? Because you're absolutely going to be having a great time on Asasi Radio 99.5, 995 Rush Hour here. I am Elvis Crystal. And of course, we're surely going to be getting into our question of the day, which, by the way, happens to be all about music. You've been singing along to some songs for a long time now. You didn't know the lyrics of the songs, but you sang along to them. You were really happy. You know, you got that particular feeling inside of you whenever you sing the wrong lyrics. I do. I'm not going to lie to you. I'm not lying here. I sing wrong lyrics sometimes because, you know, it sort of gives you some feeling. Who else is with me here? Like when you sing wrong lyrics, sometimes it feels good, you know? And when you start to realize that the lines were not too correct and it turns out that you were singing the wrong lyrics all the while and you find out the real true lyrics, feels like something is missing, you know? Do you know that moment where you're basking in your ignorance? They say ignorance is bliss, right? Yeah, that's what I mean. Now, what song lyrics have you been singing incorrectly for a long time only for you to realize that you were wrong all the while? What song is that? Song lyrics, song you did sang for a long time, but you didn't realize that the lyrics were wrong when you sang them. What lyrics did you confidently sing for years before realizing it was wrong? You sang this song for so many years, you didn't realize. So here's the thing. Usher Raymond's got a song out there. For me, when I first heard the song, I didn't really want to check out the lyrics because I enjoyed the song. I think it's a Love in the Club, right? No, Love in This Club. There's a portion of the song that says something about, so I'm going to tell you the real one, but before then I'll tell you, what I used to think he was singing. I used to think that he was singing something about Wache in the club, right? Wache on the floor. You know that song? Like, Wache, Wache, Wache in the club, on the floor. You know that part of the song, right? Maybe I'm singing it so wrongly, you might not catch on. But obviously, he's saying watch it or something like that. Since then, I never really could see the song or listen to the song the same way anymore because I love the very first one I learned how to sing, which has to do with Watch It in the Club. And that was the most exciting part of the song for me. I don't know what song you sang so incorrectly for so many years. And it turns out you were wrong all the while. Have you ever discovered that the words to your favorite song were not what you thought they were? What song was that? You want to share that this with me because I like to know. Maybe we just might play the song and see whether we can agree with you. Like, no, we like the wrong lyrics more than the correct one. Sometimes it'd be like that. We love the wrong lyrics. Don't even kid it. Absolutely. So make sure you be a part of this conversation. Get involved with me. 059-415-7777. How's it going, Elvis Crystal? You're back. Yes, I'm back, man. I'm back here. Feels good to be back here. It's a Tuesday afternoon with Elvis. More like some real good factor. You know what I'm saying? So keep it locked here on Asasi Radio 99.5. And I've got more records coming up. Got music coming in from Aluna George. I've got Burna Boy coming up. Of course, J Balvin. Yeah, J Balvin also coming up with Willie, in case you know that record. It's got a remix with Beyonce Knowles as well. I might have to play that record for you. Jeremiah also coming up. All four songs in a row right here on Asasi Radio. Banger to banger. Let's go.

There's Craig Tippett with Somebody Like Me playing here on Asasi Radio 99.5. And we're absolutely making sure the banger is banking good, you know what I mean? 059-415-7777. Shouts going out to a brother of mine, shouts going out to Gomez. It says, El Neji is back, 100% keeping it solid. Yeah, that's right. Big shout going out to folks inside the shop right there, right now. Big ups to you guys over there. Shouts going out to Vanessa, Bridget, Promise. Hey, shouts going out to Jackie as well. It's good to know you guys are locked in, all right? Asasi 99.5, more big records on the way. Our question of the day has to do with the song you've been singing for so long, you didn't realize the lyrics were wrong. But you know when you found out that the lyrics were wrong, you felt something shifted inside of you. Something shifted. Maybe you were embarrassed because it sang so loud in a party, maybe. Or maybe you were just completely mortified. Like, wait, I can't believe I sang the wrong lyrics for all this while. Now let's know what song that is. Ever discovered that the words of the songs you were singing to were completely wrong at one point in time, but it turns out that you were not too aware, but later on you found out and you were like, no, wait, the lyrics were wrong. What song is that? We'd like to know what song that is. Hopefully when we find a song too, we might play it back. Which song did you completely misunderstand the lyrics to until much, much later? 059-415-7777. 059-415-7777. What is your take on that particular issue? Want to send me a voice note? I'd like to hear from you. 059-415-7777. I've got Jay Sean teaming up with Sean Paul coming up. And of course, Jeremiah. Hey, it's all them records coming up shortly here on Asasi Radio.

There's Bruno Mars, Finesse right here on Asase Radio. Can we move it up a little somewhere? 2025. Right here, this is Tiger. Slave right here on Asase Radio, sampling that Britney Spears record Slave. Only on Asase Radio, 99.5. I am Elvis Crystal, banging 100% R&B's.

There's J-Haas with Lean and Bop. Always a big brilliance, brilliant music. Absolute banger there. On Asasi Radio 99.5, you're listening to it. And I'm sure you're having a great time. You want to stay locked in? Let me say shouts going out to Mavis, who's locked in. Absolutely. She says, you know what? I'm having a great time this afternoon. Thanks so much, Elvis. Oh, yeah. Yeah, I mean, if you have to really say that, I think I'll take it like that. Thanks so much. Shouts out to Mavis. Hope you're having a great time. I heard that yesterday was your birthday. Wish you all the best, okay? 059-415-7777. Message here says, Elvis, well, a lot of Daddy Lumba songs, I got the lyrics wrong. And, okay, all right, I understand. Yeah, because Daddy Lumba's music can actually be deep like that. So if you don't really speak their country properly, you're definitely not getting it right. Big shout out to Lawrence. 059-415-7777. That's the WhatsApp number. I'll be getting into the biggest happenings in the country and beyond. And how you can be a part of what's going on over here. St. Charles, going out to DJ Scooby. Wagwan, my brother. Hope you're good. You stay put, all right? Stay frosty where you are. Don't lose that vibe. 059-415-7777. Question is, what song lyric, lyrics of a song have you been singing incorrectly for a long time only to find out later on that, you know what, you were wrong all the while? You discover that the words to the favorite song were not what you thought they were, and you were singing all the wrong lyrics all the while. Maybe you embarrass yourself at a party. Maybe you actually just were a bit too confident that you got the lyrics right. But hey, maybe it's wrong. What song could that be? You've been singing along to that record for a long time, and it turns out you were singing wrong lyrics. We want to know what song that is, and maybe we get to play it back. 059-415-7777. We're going to press play with music from Jack Harlow. Loving on me, play here on Asasi Radio 99.5 with Elvis Crystal laying it down. And I'm keeping it 100%, 100%, no dilution. Here we go.

Let's do some classic right now. This is music coming in from Usher. Oh, yeah. If you know this record, Lil Jon is on it as well as Ludacris on a Sase Tuesday afternoon. Energizing your day. Soundtrack in your afternoon. 5 minutes past three. After this song, we're getting into what's going on Wagwan, biggest stories in the country and beyond. Updating you. Let's go.

Tic-tac and rewind it back. Elvis got the records, make your day go boom. That's right. Asase Radio, 9 minutes past the hour, 3. More big number ones on the way, but let's get some updates on what's going on Wagwan. Let's find out what the latest is, and maybe you can connect to some of the stories. Now, if you love Kanzo so much, I've got news for you. I know people who like all types of Kanzo. I know there's Mpoto Mpoto Kanzo. If you don't know about that one, I know people say it hits so well. Honestly, I think I've tried it before. It's not bad. It's not bad, bad. So there's Mpoto Mpoto Kanzo, you understand? I think when it comes to Kanzo, yeah, which one tops it off the most? This should have been our question of the day. I think we should do that tomorrow. Our question of the day tomorrow is, when it comes to Kanzo, which foods Kanzo is the king of all Kanzos in the world?

0: That's the question for tomorrow, Charlie. Don't play with that one. Tomorrow, I want you to join us, eh? Let's deal with this cancer story. Uh-huh. So that's for tomorrow. Think about it for a while. What particular meals cancer is the king of all cancers in the world? Let's know. That's for tomorrow's question. Sometimes these things come off the cuffs, eh? They just come off the cuffs right there. So if you love kanzo so much, I know there's Banku kanzo as well. That one they call it Banku biscuits. Where did be that? Wache kanzo there, and it be. There's jollof kanzo as well. Yeah. But anyway, if you love kanzo so much, there's something you should be aware of. Dr. Boabin Foster, Chief Executive Officer of Boabin Authentic Herbal Hospital, has warned the public against eating kanzo. The bent and crispy layer of rice that forms at the bottom of a cooking pot may be causing you some problems. Because according to him, he said consuming heavy bent rice could expose people to harmful chemicals that form when starchy foods are cooked at a very high temperature. So according to Dr. Foster, compounds such as acrylamide and polycyclic aromatic hydrocarbons may develop in burnt foods and pose health risks. If you don't know, the kanzo you might be enjoying should be something you should look at again. Now, he cautioned that regular consumption of kanzo could increase the risk of cancer and other health complications. His comments are based on concerns about chemicals that form when foods such as rice, bread, and potatoes become heavily browned and burnt during cooking. While studies have shown the high levels of acrylamide may cause cancer in laboratory animals, research is also involving humans and saying that it has not consistently established a direct link between normal dietary exposure and cancer. Nonetheless, food safety authorities around the world recommend limiting the consumption of heavily burnt food as a precaution. And Dr. Foster therefore urged the public to adopt healthier cooking practices and avoid consuming burnt rice and other charred foods to reduce potential health risks. And how's today? Who's today? I know people who cook at home, and especially mothers, after cooking the meal, they share the dish out to the family members, and they particularly enjoy the burnt portion. The kanzo is what they reserve for themselves. Sometimes I look at it, I'm like, ah, but why you do that to yourself? They say, Charlie, no, they eat a heat. Wow, it slaps so good, doesn't it? Anyway, today also, we want to find out what today is, but you want to take that kanzo conversation very, very seriously. And also join us tomorrow while we talk about kanzo tomorrow. Which meal's bent portion is the most favorite and tops it all as the king of all kanzo in the world, yeah? Meanwhile, today is African Child Day, the day of the African child celebrated across the continent. And it's been observed across the continent today on June 16 to promote the rights, welfare and development of African children and children in Africa, basically. The annual commemoration honors the thousands of school children who took part in the 1976 Soweto uprising in South Africa, protesting against unequal education policies. Many of the children were killed or injured during the demonstrations. The day serves as an opportunity for governments, civil society organizations, and communities to reflect on the challenges facing African children, including access to quality education, healthcare, protection, as well as equal opportunities. The Day of the African Child, very important. Now, stakeholders are also being urged to occasionally call for greater investment in children's welfare. Now, if you have children in your community, there's something you should be aware of. You think that they are not your child, so you just leave them be, right? But it turns out that somehow formative years of children leans a bit stronger on the community that they grew up in. So if you're an elder in the community, but you don't really mind what the kids do, for some weird reasons, psychologically, kids may not pay attention to their parents ardently like they might pay attention to strangers, you know? So a little correction can be okay. Maybe not too hard, but just a little correction could be okay. For some reasons, kids just listen to strangers sometimes. You know, they just pay attention to those, especially the ones they admire. You know, you're in a compound house and you have a kid who admires you. You can take it upon yourself to try to help with the kid, you know, help with the parenting somehow. I'm not saying go ahead and do a full-on parenting, but try. If the kid is not doing too well, educationally, socially, you want to be able to advise somehow, you know, put a little small thought in the head. Something small, yeah? It could help. Now, the Day of the African Child is observed annually under the auspices of the African Union and highlights the importance of safeguarding the rights and future of children across the continent. I'm a child of the continent, and I'll do the best I can to help other children as well. Now, something you should be aware of. Have you ever used a computer where occasionally you've been asked, even your phone, where occasionally you've been asked to engage with a certain dialogue that tells you to arrange photos or try to identify buses or bridges or cars, motorcycles, and they're usually in a square. Small little squares of nine. So you're going to have to identify which ones were motorbikes or cycles, whatever it is they ask you to do. So if you are engaging with this particular stuff, you know, it's been going on for so long. It tells you that they want to find out if you're human. So this computer is asking you if they want to find out if you're human. So to prove that you're human, you're going to have to engage with it. We what we call a capture. This capture is used to facilitate certain things on the internet, which for a long time hasn't caused any harm, right? Now, there's fake capture scam going on, used to spread malware, and security experts are warning the public about fake capture scams that trick users into copying and pasting malicious code into the computers. The scam can install malware that steals personal information, damages your files, or compromises your device. Users are advised, if you use a device that constantly gets engaged with the internet, you are advised to avoid pasting codes from unfamiliar websites and to be cautious when completing online verification requests. I have been engaging with stuff like that, and it's constant, especially when you're visiting a new website or a website that your computer hasn't even visited before. So you want to be able to check where you're going to, and don't engage when you're not too sure. But here is something you should probably listen closely to. This might give you a bit more deeper perspective.
1: Hi, everybody. Lori Fulbright here. We all know what CAPTCHA is. So when you're on a website, it'll pop up and say, prove you're a human or verify you're not a computer. And they'll say, click on the lamppost or click on the overpasses or click on the motorcycles or type these letters or these numbers. And so we're all used to doing that to prove that, look, really, I am a human being. But of course, scammers are now using that against us. So you'll get, you're on a website and one pops up, a security, verification is what it'll say. And it'll say, it looks just like a CAPTCHA, right? And it says, we need you to type in these commands, something like Windows plus R, Control V. Mm-hmm. But when you type in that command, you are downloading and running malware on your device. And that means they can now go steal all the credentials to log into your email and steal your email account. They can see the password and the login information for your banks when you check online or bank online or when you're shopping online. So it's really important to know that the real CAPTCHA, when they are really trying to for sure prove you're not a robot, you're a human, they will never ask you to type in commands. They'll only ask you to type in a string of letters or click on a picture. But if it starts saying control V, control this and that, and then enter, don't do that. Now, if you've done that and you can see now something is downloading on your device, immediately get off the internet, right? Immediately. And then run a scan to see if there's malware on your device. And then on a different device, not the same one, but like a different phone or a different iPad or something, then go change your email password, your banking, whatever emails that you, or, you know, passwords you need to change. And then set up two-factor authentication on everything. That is one of the safest things you can do. But the Federal Trade Commission says they're getting so many reports of this scam right now where you're like, well, I thought it clicked on. I thought I'm so used to doing this. I thought it was a real CAPTCHA. It's not a real CAPTCHA if they are asking you to type in a series of commands. Now, if you're clicking on the pictures, that's fine. If you're typing in just the three letters or four letters, you know, that they give you, that's fine. But once they ask you to start typing a command, they are having you put in the commands to download that malware on your own device. And then they're going to own you, right? If they take over your email, what a pain is that? If they steal your banking login information, if they steal your shopping login information, you don't need that kind of trouble in your life. So the next time it pops up and says, prove you're a human, think before you respond. All right, be safe out there.
0: Thank you very much for this update. You know, because the truth of the matter is you might not know until you're told. So don't just engage with Capture anyhow. You know how Capture works. If they're asking you to put in specific things from Windows, control all delete, go here, the line to avoid that. That's all for the update. It's 20 minutes past the hour 3. There's more banging records on the way. And of course, we're going to get into our question of the day. We've got some voice notes for you. And also today we're getting into the court room. Are you ready? Court is going to rise by the time it's 4 p.m. and then we're done, okay? But we'll get to the court room today. We'll find out what exactly the situation is, and I'd like for you to get involved and get engaged with what's going on over here. Be a part of what's going on, because it wants you to give us your 2 cents via voice notes or via telephone. Give us a call when I activate the lines. Meanwhile, before then, can we get into one record? This is Young John. Do you look good where you are? Are you looking good? Well, this song goes out to you, man. It's not about clothes. It's about how you feel, too. Enjoy.

0: Ashake is on that record as well. Chet Chet right here on Asase Radio. Question of the day today is, what song's lyrics have you been singing incorrectly for a long time? I don't know if Salam's got a song that he's been singing incorrectly for a long time. Listen, we all do it. Sometimes it feels good when you sing the wrong lyrics, right? Because something about the wrong lyrics just feels so good. But when you tend to know the lyrics, though, I mean, it feels like, yeah, you're too smart, but it doesn't feel really good. Anyway, that's just my version. But have you ever discovered that the words to your favorite song were not what you exactly thought they were? Let's get to some voice notes now.
1: Hi, Elvis. My name is Annabelle, and I'm speaking from Dansima.
0: Hello, Annabelle. What's up?
1: Okay, so for me, that particular song I used to sing anyhow, mm-hmm, with confidence.
0: Okay.
1: And this marching song, Arise Ghana is for your country. Yes, I used to like butcher the song with confidence. You see, when you're at the national anthem and then, I'm sorry, when you're at the assembly ground,
0: yeah,
1: they ask someone to raise the song of the national anthem and then,
0: yeah,
1: they raise that song. And that was my favorite song to like. That was the song I liked first. Then I'll be like, Arise, gather you for your country, the nation demands your emotion, let us all unite to our portion, and strong. So it was my uncle. So what about taking some way? I'm like, what are you thinking? And I'm like, it's a marching song. So they had to sit me down. They corrected me on how to like sing the right words.
0: Yeah.
1: So all this while I've been singing this song with confidence.
0: I tell you,
1: I was just creating my own remix.
0: I know. Arise, Ghana youth, for your country. The nation demands your devotion. Oh, my goodness. Listen, I probably sang the wrong lyrics, too, when I was young. Yeah. 059-415-7777. What song's lyrics did you get wrong for a long time and you didn't realize until maybe someone else pointed you in the right direction?
2: Hello, Elvis. My name is Abigail. And
0: hello.
2: And part of the song, I don't know it.
0: Uh-huh.
2: Make us cherish honesty.
0: Uh-huh.
2: And never have to resist our precious. I don't know what to say.
0: Yes, that part of the song is confusing. Oh, my God. I sang the wrong lyrics too before, honestly, because let me see if I can try. Yeah?
2: Make us cherish honesty.
0: Uh-huh.
2: And help us to resist our precious. I don't know what to say, but
0: you're killing me. Oh, yeah, you're killing me. Anyway, let me get to another voice. No, Shell's going to Abigail for that one. You actually brought a lot of memories here. 059-415-7777. What lyrics did you confidently sing for years before realizing it was all wrong? And these ones were from the assembly grounds, right? I mean, especially because you didn't develop love for the songs you were singing on the grounds. It was because you were forced to sing them. So you had to murmur something. You had to move your lips somehow so that the tutors can see that you're singing. Let me get to this other one.
3: Hello, Elvis.
0: Hello.
3: My name is Akosia, and Jesus Coming as a Conqueror is a song that Ghanaians know a lot. And for me, I didn't used to sing it well. So instead of Jesus coming as a conqueror, I say Jesus standing as a conqueror. And so, I mean,
0: yeah, but it also
3: now
0: makes
3: I know
0: sense.
3: The right thing. So, Jesus coming as a conqueror, singing hallelujah, amen.
0: Amen, amen, amen, amen. Don't twist it. 059-415-7777. Let's get through this voice notes before we get into the courtroom, okay? Send me your voice note quickly. I might have to play it before we check out today in case I didn't touch base with it right now. But obviously, after the courtroom, surely we'll play more of the voice notes.
4: The song I used to sing incorrectly is this medical song.
0: Okay.
4: Shoulder, shoulder, shoulder, shoulder.
0: Uh-huh.
4: I don't know how to sing it properly. So that was the song that I sang incorrectly until I got to know that what I was singing was
0: plenty
4: very, very wrong and rubbish.
0: Oh, Betty Cullen and KTM and then Shatawale's shoulder. if you want to go to the Akan songs or the Ghan songs, Charlie, we all got a lot of them wrong. 059-415-7777. 059-415-7777.
5: Hello, good afternoon. This is David Eden speaking from Ashama.
0: David.
5: For a very long period of time,
0: mm-hmm,
5: I've been singing Jesus standing as a conqueror, as He says, standing at the corner. Hey, thank you.
0: Hey. yours, your wife and call left pa. What is Jesus doing in the corner? Like, wait, what? You yourself, when you think about it, what is Jesus doing in the corner? Or at the corner? Like, why? Why would you do that? 059-415-7777. Let's talk about wrong lyrics and the ones you obviously got wrong.
6: Hi, good afternoon.
0: Afternoon.
6: My name is Marisa, and over the past few weeks,
0: okay, Marisa,
6: even though the song is new, but I've been singing it wrongly.
0: Okay.
6: Sing Nature Right, that song. The part that says "put you" or something on my face, no.
0: Okay.
6: Initially, I thought it was a good job, oh nana.
0: Hey.
6: put your punana. Put your punana for my face, baby.
0: Okay.
6: Today,
0: I'm
6: so sure. Give you my signature.
0: I see.
6: It's time for your
0: body, Jay.
6: I'm so sure. Give you my signature.
0: I see.
6: It's time for your body, Jay.
0: Lovely. Okay, so, you know, honestly, I didn't even know that part of the song contains that because I didn't know at all. But, yeah, it's a brilliant song. That's Kitty with, is it Last Maid? Yeah? Kitty and Last Maid. Signature, yeah. 059-415-7777. What song's lyrics have you been getting wrong for a long time? You thought you were right. You had all the confidence. You can carry your shoulder. You can raise your chest, full chest, and sing the song because you thought you got it right. But obviously, you were singing wrong lyrics.
7: Hello, my name is Grace, and I'm speaking from Osun.
0: Okay.
7: A song that I can't really sing very well is Stoneboy's song.
0: Which one?
7: It goes like this.
0: Okay. You need redemption. You and Gasa, at this point, no one can save you because you've gone too far in the wrong lyrics. You need help. Because you know what? You still haven't gotten any answer because you still sing the wrong one anyway. Have you got a clarity now? Ah, my God. 059-415-7777. This is Assassin 995 Russia. I see your voice note. Let me say shout out to Gomez. Big up yourself. Thanks so much for joining us. Let's see who else we have here.
8: My name is Hernandez, and I'm speaking from Osu.
0: Okay.
8: So the song I sing incorrectly, I've been singing incorrectly since childhood is my grandfather's clock. And even up to date, I don't know how to sing it.
0: Yeah. Okay.
8: So it goes like, my grandfather's clock was too light for the shop. So he's too 90 years on the floor. Da da da da da da da da old man is so. Da da da da da da da da da. Yes.
0: You also need a lot of help because this one, contact ChatGPT, okay? You'll be fine. 059-415-7777. 059-415-7777. Let me see what's going on in the message box here. Messenger says, Ashake, Jehovah cover me. Yeah, that's a brilliant song. I played that earlier. 059-415-7777. Let's see who else is joining us here on the 995 Rush Hour.
8: My name is Hernandez, and I'm speaking.
0: Okay, Hernandez, got you earlier. Let's get to another voice.
9: Hello,
0: now.
9: My name is Cassandra, and I'm coming for Cantonese.
0: Hello, Cassandra.
9: So a song that I have sung a part of the lyrics wrongly is the national anthem.
0: Uh-huh.
9: There's a part that says "resist oppressors rule." But I used to sing it, this is all I will. Because I did not know the words.
0: Yeah.
9: That's my one guilty pleasure.
0: Wow.
9: The national anthem. I do not sing.
0: This
9: so now I have learned that it is resist oppressors rule, not this is all I will. Thank you.
0: Thank you very much. We all sang that song so wrongly at one point in time.
10: I don't know, but yeah, it used to be fun when you sing it like that. I don't know why, but you ought to know the right lyrics because it's your national anthem anyway. 0594157777. Let's see who else is joining us via voice note.
11: Okay, my name is Yaba from Achimota, and there's this recent song known as Well Done. It's actually trending on TikTok.
10: Okay.
11: It's a nice song, but then I think it's because it's new, so I really speak it, like, don't sing the actual lyrics because I don't know it that much. But then the title is Well Done.
10: Okay.
11: It just came out recently.
10: You want to try singing that, but you didn't try. Anyway, let's hear another voice note.
12: A song I've been singing, the lyrics wrong for a very long time is Adele, Someone Like You.
10: Ah, yeah, it's true. That song can actually get you singing all the wrong lyrics. Someone Like You. I wouldn't dare sing it anyway. But one of the things that actually happened when Adele's Hello came out was the prank that came along with it. I don't know if Salam knows that. Salam, hi, how you doing?
13: I'm doing good, my brother.
10: Did you know that Adele had a song called Hello?
13: It's not Hello.
10: Yeah.
13: It's me.
10: Yeah, that song. Now, can you remember the prank that came along with the song? I fell for that prank.
13: No.
10: No, I really fell for it. It still hurts till today.
13: Was it?
10: Because, like, I know the song.
13: Yeah.
10: Okay, I know the lyrics of that song.
13: Yeah.
10: But I still fell for the prank. So this is what usually happens. What happened then was that they will send you the first line of the song, which is Hello, right?
13: Yeah.
10: And then you get to respond to it. You don't even know what's going on, so you respond to it.
13: Yeah.
10: What's the next line? It's me. No, it's hello, yeah, it's me. So you say it's me. Then you start to respond like, yeah, I know it's you. And then the next one is, I'm in California. Is that a line? I'm in California dreaming something. You start, traveled? Oh my God, where did you go? You know, you start to respond to
13: this. Is it via text?
10: Yeah, via text.
13: Oh, okay, okay.
10: Yeah, they send it to you via text. Yeah. So they send it hello first.
13: Yeah.
10: And the next one is, it's me. I'm in California dreaming of what we used to be. You know, usually it's for people you had a crush on, you know, like stuff like that. Oh, you traveled, you didn't tell me, you know, and it continued like that. And it turns out I fell for that,
13: yeah.
10: Especially when the song came out. It was so embarrassing. I was laughed at, and I said very interesting stuff in the replies because I thought it was someone who was trying to get back into that space where we used to be in.
13: Yeah.
10: Okay.
13: Okay.
10: So I felt happy, like, oh yes, let's get back to what we used to
13: be.
10: Yeah. It's I chop yawa, Charlie. It was so annoying. I don't know who else fell for that.
13: Yeah.
10: If you fell for it,
13: it was to do with other lyrics.
10: Yeah, like, with other lyrics. Anyway, let me get to this the voice notes quickly, and then we can wrap it up and get to the court room here on the 995 Rush Hour.
14: Hi, Abby. Good afternoon. This is Pabs. Long time.
10: Long time, Pabs.
14: Yeah, I've been here from you.
10: I know.
14: Yeah. This word, Jesus, Tani, and the corner, singing hallelujah, amen. Charlie, Tani, they're turning in a wrong
10: way. Wrongo. What is Jesus doing in the corner? Guy, what's up? What could that be? Let me see who else is joining me here. A message here says, hi, Elvis, I'm enjoying the conversation. I like to sing, but my voice is bad. Oh, we don't judge voices here. I mean, just join us if you can, yeah? Meanwhile, we're getting into the courtroom and on a voice of reason where we want to find out what the story is about, because I want you to join me. Someone took a very hasty decision and they want to find out if they, you know, if they can actually understand what they did, whether it's wrong or right. It says, yeah, keep me anonymous, Elvis. We met on Facebook in 2019. And shortly after, he left the shores of Ghana to Japan to study for his advanced professional degree in engineering. Okay. Throughout the period, we had occasional phone calls and basic communication. I stayed loyal and faithful throughout the 7 years of our long-distance relationship. Everything was going on well, and we often talked about marriage, meeting my parents, and building a future together when he returns. On his return home, he brought many items for our wedding preparations and for our future home. Are you paying attention here? However, he did not get me any personal gift, not even a perfume, necklace, or a box of chocolate. It says, I know gifts are not everything, but I felt hurt because it seemed like he did not think about me personally. Seeing him buy so many things for the wedding and for our future home, but nothing for me, made me feel like I was not a priority.
0: It also made me worry that after marriage, he might not consider my needs and feelings importantly. I don't want to end up with a stingy man. Because of this, I started questioning whether he was really interested in me as a person or if he was only interested in getting married. As a result, eventually we broke up. I broke up with him 2 months ago. Please, do you think I overreacted or are my feelings valid? That's what they want to know. You get a gist? You get a lowdown? You know what's going on here? Let's get into the cult room right now, okay? The number to call is 054-8888-995. 054-8888-995. Or you can send me a voice note if you think this woman overreacted. So in a summary, she met the guy on Facebook. They had conversations. And shortly after they met in 2019, the guy traveled to Japan. And since then, they kept in touch, you know, for 7 years. The guy came down to Ghana this year. And he brought a lot of stuff for their wedding because they've been talking about marriage and all. And so the guy brought a lot of stuff for the wedding. It's so many stuff for the wedding. But never brought her a single personal item. Like a perfume, a shirt, whatever. Nothing personal. Everything was just about the wedding, the marriage, you know. But nothing personal, like earrings, necklaces, you know, those small little beautiful stuff. He didn't bring anything for her. Now, she's thinking far. What if I settle with this guy? Maybe he might not respect my feelings and also take my personal needs into consideration. Is it that he just wants to get married or not really focusing on being interested in me as a person? So she's confused. She doesn't want to end up with a stingy guy because this is loud stingy, according to her. She feels this is very loud stingy. So she called the relationship off before they could even get to the stage of introducing families. So she's beginning to wonder because the guy wants to come back. It's 2 months and she's wondering if she took the right decision by letting things go. Did she overthink it? Or do you think her feelings are valid? What do you think? The number is 054-8888-995. 054-8888-995. 054-8888-995. Join me on the WhatsApp side on 059-415-7777. What do you think? What's your take? What's your 2 cents on this issue? Do you think she's overreacting or let's say she overreacted actually because this is over. You think she overreacted or you think her feelings are valid? If it were you, what would you do? You think you would take the right decision and say, you know what, you never brought me a single thing, so I don't think this guy's the guy for me. But all the same, he brought a lot of things for the marriage. What do you think? 054-8888-995. Hey! You can send me voice notes as well. 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That's a number. Give me that call. Let's hear.

0: All right, let's take our first call. Hello, good afternoon. Hello? Hello?
1: Hello.
0: Hello, good afternoon. Can you hear me?
1: Yeah, I can hear you.
0: Okay. Please, what's your name?
1: I'm Eske from Spintex.
0: Okay, from Spintex. Good to have you join us this afternoon. Let's hear you. What do you think of this issue?
1: Yeah, please. I think the girl has overreacted because I think she should calm down and see to it what will go on. But then I think the girl, I think her love language is based on gifts.
0: Okay.
1: I think that's the reason why she's taking that kind of action. Because her love language is based on gifts.
0: Yeah.
1: So I think the boy too have to recognize the girl love language.
0: Okay.
1: Yeah. So I think the reason why she has overreacted is because the man didn't value her love language, which is gift.
0: Okay. Okay. So, but do you?
1: Yeah, I also respected her reaction.
0: Okay. So do you want her to stay in her reaction, or she should think about it again and go back to the guy?
1: Yeah, I think it's very necessary, because that shouldn't be a reason for her to break up.
0: Okay.
1: Yeah.
0: I see. Thank you very much for joining me. God bless you for linking up. 059-415-7777 for WhatsApp only, where you can send me a voice note or a text message. Or you can call me on the phone on 054-8888-995. That's my line, direct line. Alternatively, you can call the other number. That's 0520-000-9951. 0200-000-9951. And 054-8888-995. What's your take? You think she overreacted? She values gifts so much, yeah. And this guy traveled for 6 to 7 years, stayed there for 6 to 7 years, yeah. And then he came back to Ghana with no single personal item, but he brought a lot of things for the marriage. You know, all those things they buy. He found it maybe cheaper, and he brought them down, but never brought her a single item that's a personal item. Do you think she overreacted by calling the relationship off? Hello, good afternoon. Hello. 054-8888-995. That's the number.

0: Or you can send me a voice note to the number 059-415-7777. Yep. Hello, good afternoon.
1: Afternoon, sir.
0: Good afternoon. My name is Elvis. Good to have you join us. What's your name, please?
1: Yeah, I know you, it's a long time.
0: Yes, it's a long time. I'm sure this is David, right? Daniel, I think. Hello? Hello? Hello? Can you hear me?

0: Hello. Number is 054-888-8995. Give me that call. What's your take on this issue? Do you think her feelings are valid? Like, if somebody tells you that they've been dating somebody for a while, but the person never bought them an item before, do you think it's baseless? Do you think these feelings are too basic? This is too childish to think about. Or it's concerning. Do you think it's concerning that you could be with somebody and the person never bought you an item before? Not a single thing. Birthdays, anniversaries, whatever, even Valentine's Day, nothing. In this case, this guy traveled outside the country, stayed there for 6 to 7 years for education. He came back, brought so many things for marriage and settling down, all those items they can buy for a wedding ceremony. But he never brought her any single item for personal keeps, like necklaces, bracelets, nothing. Do you think it's odd? She thinks this might be signs of a stingy man later on. And she doesn't want to settle with a man who's very stingy. And also, she thinks that this man may not consider her feelings. This man, let me just quote her properly, because it says, he might not consider my needs and feelings important. Because he never considered buying an item for you personally when he traveled. Okay? She says she knows that gifts are not everything, but it says I felt hurt because it seemed like he did not think about me personally. Seeing him buy so many items for the wedding and the marriage and the future home made me feel like I was not a priority. It also made me worry that after marriage, he might not consider my needs or my feelings. What do you say? Hello.
1: Yes, sir. Hello.
0: Yes, my brother. Good to have you join us. This is Daniel.
1: Yeah.
0: From
1: you can hear me clearly.
0: I can hear you from Jerusalem clearly.
1: Yeah, okay.
0: Okay. Daniel, it's been a long time. I hope you're well.
1: Yeah, it's a long time.
0: Where have you been? It's like you became salt in soup. You disappeared.
1: It wasn't easy, but by the grace, I survived.
0: Amen. That's all that counts. Yeah, that's all that counts. Yeah. Okay, Daniel, you see what's going on in the courtroom today?
1: Yeah.
0: What do you say?
1: I heard everything.
0: What do you say?
1: And I wanted to advise the lady.
0: Let's hear you then.
1: She wanted to jump before the drum.
0: Uh-huh, okay.
1: Because there may be so many things maybe coming for her. So this will wait. This will hold on.
0: Okay.
1: When everything is done, then the...
0: But she's afraid. She's worried because if imagine she waits for everything to be done and then it continues that the man is not... his hands are too tight. He doesn't give. What can she do then? Hello, Daniel. I think I lost them. 059-415-7777. Send me voice notes there. 054-888-8995 is the number you can call. What if she waits? She sorts things out. She takes her mind off and settles with the man. And it turns out that he's... how do they call themselves? The ones with their hands are so tight. They don't like to give stuff out, you know? What would she do then? She's already married to the guy. So she's trying to not get into that situation. She doesn't want a stingy man. Anyway, so the number is 054-888-8995. Let's get some more perspectives here. My producer seemed to have a very strong opinion, which she hardly comes across as somebody who wants to share that opinion. But let me hear it today. What she's got up her sleeves. What's brewing in your heart of hearts?
2: Mr. Elvis, may I support the lady?
0: Oh, really?
2: Yes.
0: Tell me
2: like,
0: why.
2: I understand her. Mm-hmm. Because I feel like if maybe eventually they get married, the man on her birthday self, he might not give her anything.
0: I see.
2: And maybe she has gone to tell her friends that, oh, okay,
0: I have a boyfriend
2: my boyfriend is coming from China. Yeah. He might get me iPhone 6. He might get me maybe
0: iPhone 17, 18. Yeah, huh?
2: I'm sorry, iPhone 17.
0: 6 years. Yeah, okay, okay,
2: he might get me this. I'm not done, please. Uh-huh. He might get me this and that. Then you just come and you come home with, even though wedding
0: items, yeah.
2: And then home items so are good. Uh-huh. But then, What will I show? What will I tell my friends? Because what you brought is for both of us.
0: Right.
2: And the wedding is for the two of us. But at least give me something that I can boast of and say, okay, my future husband got me this before we got married.
0: Right.
2: So, me, I
0: so no personal item at all. And you're not happy with that?
2: Oh.
0: No chain, no necklace, no earrings, no chocolates too.
2: Or bottle water.
0: Okay. So your interpretation is that? It's not because your interpretation has nothing to do with the gift, but it has a lot to do with the connotations of what gifts hold for you.
2: Yes.
0: Okay. And so what it means is that you're just like her. You're worried that in the future he might not pay attention to you like that.
2: Yes. Not
0: because true. You've gone for 6 to 7 years. Ah, I'm fancy, bro. Huh?
2: Maybe chewing gum. At least
0: when
2: the gum crab buyer.
0: Yo, let me see. I think the Selom, who is also probably representing this man, is here to say something. Selom, what do you have?
3: Is that a reason enough to
0: break the relationship?
3: No, it's not. It doesn't make sense at this point.
0: Okay.
3: It is so minimal for you to just... That's a minimal issue for you to just call off your wedding. Because let's just say maybe in a relationship, was the man buying you things while he was away?
0: We don't know that.
3: Uh-huh. It wasn't even stated. So I feel like that was so minimal... That's a minimal reason.
0: No, but I also think that if the woman can, if she doesn't establish that items have been sent to her while the man was away, the way she put it can tell you that the man not do anything like
2: nothing,
0: that.
2: But at the end of the day,
3: all the marital items that they've bought belongs to you.
2: No, it's for both of them. Both of them. Like those how? Two. She'll use it with her husband.
3: Explain this to us.
0: So there's something you should know too, as young as you are. If you're about to get married, the traditional marriage, the items that on the list that the man buys, I mean, yes, you bring it and you bought them to the marriage, the grounds of the traditional marriage ceremony. But those items, you bought them off the list for your wife, right? But it's still something you got to use. Those utensils, those sorts of things. So it's also somehow something that your wife and you both get to use. But there are some items on those lists, on that list, that all obviously just for you, like those shoes, those bags they say they should buy. Those things are also just for you. So it's confusing to think that she still maintains that no personal item. So those items are only for the marriage. Mm. They are not for personal use until the marriage. Do you understand the communication?
3: Yeah.
0: Let me get this call. Hello, good afternoon.
4: Good afternoon.
0: Yes, sir. Talk to us. What's your name,
4: okay,
0: please?
4: Okay, this is Somowai. I'm calling from Dalsuman.
0: Okay, from D.C. Talk to us.
4: I want to point out things that the lady has failed to look into.
0: Okay, let's hear you.
4: Because the man in quote has gone for studies, right?
0: Yes, for studies, yes.
4: Okay, not to work for money
0: at all.
4: So if the man happened to return back with necessary items meant for both of them, I think he shouldn't take an offense that the man have not bought some personal things, because she don't know if the man had just invested the only money left on him to buy those things, being that those things, he have seen those things are necessary for their marriage.
0: Okay.
4: And the marriage is for both of them. So I think the lady would have spoken to the man, asked the man, what happened? Is it that you don't have enough money to put me in your budget, or you really don't care about getting me gifts? Something like that.
0: Okay.
4: So for her to leave the relationship because of that particular scenario, I don't think it's enough for any lady at all to do.
0: Okay.
4: You understand?
0: Okay.
4: Because the man hasn't gone for work. Okay. Mm. He went for studies. So if when he returned with things for their marriage, she should appreciate it, because a lot of ladies are praying for marriage. And you see someone that have left for years and returning back
0: to come and marry you.
4: Yeah, to marry you. And you are not appreciating it.
0: Okay.
4: Can we ask the lady for the period that the man was away, has the man ever sent any form of help or support to her?
0: Okay, we don't know.
4: Okay.
0: That wasn't part of the story brought to us.
4: Yeah. So we also look at the issue from the man's perspective also, because we don't know what the state of the man was at the time he was returning.
0: Okay.
4: So the lady should have come down.
0: Okay.
4: And then also try to know what happened. Yeah. Or even remind the man that, I was expecting that at least, even if it's a perfume, this or that.
0: Yeah.
4: You understand?
0: Okay.
4: So I think the lady has not done the right. The lady has not done the right thing.
0: Okay.
4: She should go back to the marriage. I believe that any problem that is discussed between partners is about 90% solved.
0: Yeah.
4: The man might not notice what the woman is nursing in her head.
0: Yeah.
4: You understand?
0: Mm-hmm.
4: So if the lady had come down, iron it out with the man, not in anger, but with love, I believe the man would just rush out and go and buy a lot of gifts to apologize.
0: Okay.
4: Because sometimes an oversight might happen.
0: Yeah.
4: You understand? So the lady should repent.
0: Okay.
4: I go back to the relationship. that's my own point of view, bro.
0: Yo, thank you very much, my brother.
4: You're welcome.
0: All the way in DC. Big up yourself. 059-415-7777. Send me a voice note. Send me a text. I think my caller is...
2: A fear even said is the little things that,
0: that you do.
2: Yes,
0: that makes me love you more.
2: So you see that?
0: You see what?
3: At the end of the day, that is so a little of a problem.
0: Okay.
3: To walk away from your marriage or something that you guys have been working towards since 2019.
0: Okay.
3: So yeah.
0: All right.
2: Mr. Elvis, red flag, signs of red flag doesn't come out like this.
0: Okay.
2: Small.
0: Yo, Charlie, the debate continues. But give me a call. Let me hear from you as well. 054-888-995. She's seeing into the future. If this behavior of this man who traveled so many years, returned with a single personal item for her, she's seeing into the future. Like, wait. If you could travel for this long and come without even a single pencil for me, then maybe... maybe when we settle that, it may be worse. Because people say that any behavior you accept at a certain stage of your relationship, when you marry, it quadruples, it multiplies, it's intensified. So this issue is something concerning for this woman. Give me a call, 054-888-995. 054-888-995. Okay, give me a call. Where do you stand on this issue? What's your take?

0: We're getting into some voice notes in a bit. Don't forget to send us your voice notes and your text messages. Where you stand on this issue, what's your take? And if you support the woman's feelings, do you think that her feelings are valid? She feels like, no, this guy, he didn't buy me a single thing. Charlie, it's spelling a lot of doom. It's bringing up a lot of red flags. Or you think that the woman is overthinking, like, this is not an issue. Just tell him that you wanted him to buy you something. And he maybe go out and buy, just like our last caller did say. 054-888-8995. Let me get to this voice note quickly.
1: Yeah, I mean, good afternoon. This is Pabs.
0: Hello, Pabs.
1: I think, you know, you should take your time small.
0: Okay.
1: You know, some guys or some men don't know how to gift. They don't know how to gift, how to buy something to their women or their ladies. Some men, they don't have that spirit, you know.
0: Okay.
1: So, to me, you know, I think like, you should take your time. Maybe, like when you are coming, buy me this. You should try him. I should tell him, oh baby, when you are coming, buy me this. When you are coming, buy me this. Okay. Buy me that. Mm-hmm. For two or three times. If the man doesn't buy it, the other wife, you know, she can tell that the man is stingy. The man doesn't care about some kind of things. And because maybe to the man to, after you have bought everything for the wedding, maybe you have some surprise for him.
0: Yeah.
1: But since he must have, it's not easy by like dating someone for 6 years,
0: mm-hmm.
1: or buying anything. Must have 3 months cry. Who they told me the one touch your man.
0: Thank you very much, Pops. 054-888-8995. Give me a call on 054-888-8995. 054-888-8995. Let's get to another voice note. What's this matter triggering inside you? Are you feeling triggered? You think you have a point you want to share? Do share with me.
2: You really overreacted. It is very silly for somebody to...
0: Okay, hold on. I'll take your... let me take this call. I'll take your voice note later. Hello, good afternoon. Hello.
3: Hello.
0: Hello, good afternoon. My name is Elvis. What's your name, please?
3: Hello, it's Nancy from Cape.
0: Hello, Nancy. It's been a while. I hope you're okay.
3: Yes. Welcome back.
0: Thank you very much. I was a little under the weather. Chale Nyami, God is good. I'm back.
3: Thank God.
0: Yeah. So, Nancy, what do you think of this matter?
3: By this man, he's been good, yes.
0: Yeah.
3: No gift. Now I can
0: address
3: for the marriage.
0: Yeah. Let's hear you. Nancy, you want to call back? I'd like to hear what you have to say, because it looks like you have a very strong point. 054-888-8995. Let me get to this voice note quickly. What's your take on this issue? What do you have to say?
2: You really overreacted. It is very silly for somebody to you don't know how the person even got the money to even get these wedding things that the person is buying for your wedding, and you feel like it is okay that the person was coming, the person is not buying you any gifts, so because of that you're offended.
0: Okay.
2: And we end a relationship that's leading to marriage. Hey, this is my gender. Sometimes how do they think it's not normal to me? Because how can that be basis for you not dating somebody? What if he came back and then he did not even buy anything for the wedding preparation? Like, he came back just with nothing and then decided that, I'll never marry you again. Or he came back and then he didn't even go ahead with the marriage plans and he decided not to do anything about the wedding.
0: Okay.
2: What was she going to do then? This is my gender. Sometimes I don't understand us. We are the same ones that are praying for marriage, and when marriage comes, we push it away just because of flimsy little things that you could have solved with it. You could have just spoken to the person that, I feel like you should have bought a personal gift for me. And even the wedding things he has bought, there are things you buy for the engagements, which are basically gifts he's giving to you for the marriage.
0: Yeah.
2: So I don't get him. I don't get her. That is just what I'm trying to say. I don't get it.
0: Okay.
2: That is so weird.
0: Mm.
2: And for me, I think a song I have been singing the lyrics wrongly might be Adele, Someone Like You. Yes.
0: A lot of people will sing this song so wrongly. Anyway, thank you so much for joining us with your voice note. God bless you. I get your point because I realize your points are very valid as well. And she's also considering her points, which let's not kid ourselves. Sometimes people get married and there are certain things that you have seen while dating a person, but you thought it was nothing. And now that you're with them, you're realizing, I know, what I saw was actually the real color.

0: Yeah, but Nancy, when it comes to you, being with the person, as someone who never gets you a gift, is it a problem for you?
1: Yes.
0: Say yes. So do you think this woman's issue is valid? Her feelings are valid?
1: Oh, somehow it is. Okay. Yeah, I think she overreacted breaking up with the guy. Especially if she decides going back. Mm. And he also, giving a game.
0: Yeah.
1: Yeah, it seems also he has seen a time to know him better.
0: Mm. But maybe they don't have the time to know each other better at this point because marriage is coming. So if she walks into it and realizes that, Charlie, what she saw as a red flag is actually what it is. Uh-huh. So she feels like better walking away from it than getting into it.
1: Yes. I like it a lot.
0: I can see from the way you talk, you like a lot of gifts. Yeah.
1: Yeah.
0: Okay. All right.
1: That was from my bird, and I really, really appreciate it. Uh-huh. So, a big I was young. When the at least perfume.
0: Yeah. Well.
1: She's done the right thing somehow.
0: The wrong thing somehow, the right thing somehow. That's why she brought the matter here for us to find a solution. Anyway, thank you so much for linking up with me, Nancy. Pardon?
1: I'm better running from now.
0: You see. Anyway, thank you very much for sharing your thought with me, Nancy.
1: Bye.
0: Good day. Bye-bye. 054-888-8995, 054-888-8995. Just like Nancy, a lot of women love gifts, including this woman who sent me this message. And in case you just join us, though, this is what we're discussing here this afternoon. We're looking at a story where a man traveled to Japan to further his education. While he left the shores of this country, he was in a relationship with a woman. And the woman says they've been together online, long-distance relationship for 7 years. And this man came down while he was there. They had conversations about marriage and all that. Now he came down with nothing as a personal gift, but a lot of things as the marriage items. Hello, good afternoon.
2: Hello, good afternoon.
0: Good afternoon. Please, thank you for joining
2: me. My name is Ruth.
0: Ruth, okay.
2: This is the first time I'm calling into this program.
0: Oh, then let me give you our welcome address. You're welcome, welcome.
2: Thank you.
0: Welcome.
2: I was listening to you. You see, if someone loves someone, another he gives, it's a natural reaction.
0: Okay.
2: Hello?
0: Yes, I can hear you. Please go ahead.
2: It's a natural reaction to love.
0: Yeah.
2: For the items they are using for their wedding.
0: Yeah.
2: He bought the items because he was given a list.
0: Yes.
2: By someone else.
0: Mm-hmm.
2: And he went around shopping for those items.
0: Yes, that's true.
2: So he didn't see anything that he could buy for the wife.
0: Mm.
2: So that the wife would appreciate that he loved her.
0: Mm.
2: I'm thinking that it's a big sign.
0: Okay.
2: If she has been buying gifts for the guy.
0: Yeah.
2: It is in order that the guy, occasionally, you meet maybe sandals, necklace, something.
0: Earrings.
2: And you can figure your future wife in it.
0: Okay.
2: So you will buy alongside with the items you are buying for the wedding.
0: Mm-hmm.
2: If he hadn't gone to buy the items for the wedding, I would say that he might not have seen anything
0: That
2: he could buy for the wife.
0: Okay.
2: It's not the value.
0: Mm-hmm.
2: It is a token to show that apart from just marrying the person, you are ready to take care of the nitty-gritties that comes along with bringing a wife home.
0: Yeah, okay.
2: My opinion too. Thank you,
0: Ruth. Thank you very much. You've been able to, you made your point very clear. We appreciate you.

0: comments. Thank you so much for joining us. God bless you.
1: For having me.
0: Oh, wonderful.
1: Bye-bye.
0: Wonderful.
2: So you see, that's the effect. I mean, you were in town to buy these things. So obviously you've seen a lot of things. That's the problem. According to Ruth, if you didn't go out there, maybe we'll say you didn't see anything. But you went there. You went out. You went to buy stuff. Give me a call. 054-888-8995. 054-888-8995. Let me see if I have a voice note quickly, and then we can get into our conversations. And we'll see whether we can wrap it up here in the courtroom. This matter is a very piercing one. Those who love gifts, those whose love languages concerns the art of giving will definitely not like the end of this particular situation. Anyway, this is a voice note. Let's get to it.
3: Hello, Elvis.
2: Hello.
3: My name is Akosua from East Lagos.
2: Hello, Akosua.
3: So I just want to know if this lady actually communicated her feelings.
2: Okay.
3: As regards to what happened to the guy, and the guy was probably not remorseful, sorry. Maybe it could be justified, but maybe she could have also given it time.
2: Okay.
3: But thinking about waiting for 7 years, I think she should have actually taken her time.
2: Okay.
3: And, you know, had a conversation with a guy to know what he thinks about it, whether he's also sorry for that.
2: Okay.
3: You know, maybe things could have worked out better. Maybe that was communicated wrong.
2: Okay.
3: You know, because women are very particular about how they feel about something. And it's most of the time, sometimes right. Maybe sometimes their feelings are very correct.
2: Okay.
3: But I think that she could have given it some time.
2: Okay.
3: And spoken about it, because I believe that there is always, you know, the best way to communicate something.
2: Okay.
3: And I think that communication could have, you know, either worked it out or brought the truth, you know, to light or to life. Thank you.
2: Thank you very much for sharing, Akosua. 054-888-8995. We have to take two more calls and we can wrap things up.
4: Good afternoon.
2: Afternoon, bro.
4: I am Nathaniel, speaking from Achimota.
2: So
4: what she did is wrong. I say she is very wrong.
2: Okay.
4: In what she did. Because he even thinking about the wedding and buying things for the wedding. And you being selfish to think about only you, your personal interest, because he didn't buy anything for you.
2: Okay.
4: Did you think about the money he wasted in buying all those things for the wedding and then your future home?
2: Mm-hmm.
4: Why would you just say that because he didn't buy anything for you, you think he's not intentional and then he's stingy? If he's stingy, will he even buy the things for your future home and then the things for your wedding in the first place?
2: I see.
4: So I think it's a wrong thing she did.
2: Okay.
4: And she should reconsider it. Maybe she can go to the guy and apologize or something.
2: Okay.
4: Because it's very wrong.
2: All right. Thank you very much for joining me there. Intentional man says she wants an intentional man and not a man who is stingy. Do you think her feelings are valid? Or you think she's overreacting?
5: My name is Yaba. I'm speaking from Achimota.
2: Okay.
5: Before I say anything, first of all, I wanted to ask that the fact that the would-be husband brought gifts to the family members and then bought that for the wedding.
2: Okay.
5: And then just didn't buy her a gift. Is that really an issue? I know at least it would have been a touch of no emotions from the lady where she'd be excited, but I felt like looking at the things he bought for the wedding, for the parents and then family, it's huge. But I also get it from the lady's side, whereby she felt like a little something small wouldn't amount to the big things and the things like the stuff he puts for the wedding and all that.
2: Okay.
5: And so that is where she felt sad. But going ahead to break up with the guy, I don't know what happened exactly, if this is it, but then I feel like did she communicate her feelings to the guy?
0: Mm-hmm.
5: Or then she harbored those feelings and then 2 months after she broke up with the guy? Yeah, because I feel like if I was the one, I would tell the guys. I'll let him know. Or I'll ask what was wrong. And then his answer is going to make me know if this guy really cares about my feelings or me personally, or he's just interested in the marriage thing, that he wants to have a wife, that is all. And that is what my decision is going to be based on.
0: Okay.
5: So if she did talk to the guy and then the guy didn't give any reasonable response, and then the breakup was worth it. But then if she didn't and then she just went ahead and decided to keep those things within her and then break up with the guy, say she doesn't want to stinch a man, I don't think she'd be right in there. That is okay. My opinion. Thank all you. Right.
0: Thank you very much for sharing that. 054-888-995. What's your take? Let's wrap things up here in the courtroom on A Voice of Reason. Let me see. I'll have a few more voice notes. Yeah? Let's get to it.
1: So this is it's complicated because you wouldn't know exactly what to say.
0: Okay.
1: Given that there's less details, we don't know if the man always provides for her or is thoughtful, always gets her gift. And so if that were the case and she canceled the marriage plans because of that, then we would say she overreacted and it's just maybe being self-centered. But if this is the man's behavior, he's done this over and over again, he doesn't get her gifts, he's not thoughtful, he doesn't consider her, then I would say her reaction is valid, because if maybe she's giving you so many chances for you to right your wrong.
0: Okay, hold on there. I'm going to take this call. Hello, good afternoon.
6: Good afternoon, Evie. This is Pabs.
0: Hello, Pabs. Welcome. Talk to me.
6: The issue is serious.
0: Serious?
6: Lady, you know, I saw a one try man was some kind of wavy. And sana with me, I won't say man is in the nothing. But the OBI can say, what turn you make for a brochure for marriage in India? So what our brochure or Ghana and responsibility? So, for your bow, my dear.
0: Also, Tonyama.
6: In Tennessee, we are no fewer on Yashi, because what I would to come on to inquire over our own quantity.
0: Also,
6: customs obey.
0: Yeah.
6: But who do be at this for so many years? Untoshimana. Okay. Am I what kind of living style?
0: Yeah.
6: Who are you about crown? No, Senegia. Now, a grand gua. A sort of mission in Gabby, you think that was Senegia once is kind of what's sending 2 months to give you. David, what that's here. I know Sanchez or Udo Banu for Benny. Aha, until woman is scanna, first you, nah, but woman is cover up and someone money be a problem. Problem the wall. It is only Bema or Honor on time being his man answer. On time, I was scanners on time, and the man kitchen kicked me out. And my, you have a good see that man on number and top prepared and say, one year she won.
0: Pops.
6: Pops. Obano only reason be a or the better do offer her we are there offer her you are good offer her sometimes you can be naughty to her but as I said was boy we dey me yan no be o be
0: why
6: as yeah and yeah I say my man be o mun say man kitin kitin kitin now be me yan man kitin we know that job be there case yeah so we are learning.
0: Yes, we are learning. So you think that she should rethink her decision?
6: Yeah, then use some different way to
0: get
6: know something better from the man.
0: Okay. Yo. Yeah. Thank you very much, Pabs. Thank you so much. 059-415-7777. Let's finish a few voice notes here.
1: Show that, you at least care about her. And getting to, you know, this big stage of your life, this is like a decision that would change their lives forever. And this man is not thoughtful enough. He just cares about her. If he's going to get her a gift, he'll probably get her a gift that two of them are going to benefit from. Then it's not really a gift. So maybe he doesn't do it. No. So her choosing to opt out is her saving herself from further heartache during their marriage and all that stuff. Okay. So, like I said, an output or a think piece or whatever opinion on this matter is really limited because there aren't much details into okay. their relationship. So right. you can't say, oh, she shouldn't have done A or he shouldn't have done B
0: okay.
1: or she should have done that or he should have done that. All so right. that's what I think.
0: Thank you very much. You made your point so clear. I love the voice note.
7: So to me, I feel the lady's actions were unwarranted. Like,
0: okay.
7: it wasn't needed
0: okay.
7: for her to just call off the marriage. If I were to be in her shoes, I would sit down with my partner and let him know, say, oh, babe, maybe when you're coming down from Japan or something, you didn't get me anything special apart from the marriage stuff.
0: Yeah,
7: but I
0: yeah.
7: mean, what's more special than a guy coming down to Ghana, mm-hmm. like seeing other girls, so he didn't approach them, he didn't do anything. He just came straight to Ghana, buying your marriage stuff to come and marry you, a girl. Like, what's so special about? What's special than that?
0: Okay.
7: And then secondly, I mean, some men are so spontaneous. Mm. How will you know? Maybe on the day of the marriage, he has a surprise plan for you.
0: Mm.
7: And it's not like okay. it's a one-time. It's something he normally does by not gifting you, or he's stingy. If he's stingy, then it's a different conversation. But he gifts you on a normal.
0: Yeah.
7: He surprises you on a normal. It's just this one time when he's coming back from a trip and then he gets you your marriage stuff. Like, her actions were so unwarranted. Like, she overreacted.
0: Okay.
7: She overreacted. So if possible, she should go back to the guy and apologize. I'm not even sure the guy will accept. No guy will accept this, but her actions were so unwarranted and she overreacted.
0: Okay.
7: That's my point of view. My name is Tunis and I'm talking for Kushi.
0: All right. Thank you so much for joining us. Let's get to another voice note here. So I think that we're getting close to the voice of reason. We're getting close to the balance. Usually what you want to know is that on this show, the voice of reason in a courtroom is all about finding balance. Finding where the scale is tipping. Okay, so how many people say you overreacted? How many people say no, this is okay or this is not okay? Is what we're looking at. Let me get to another voice note.
8: My name is Shinebu and I'm speaking from Accra.
0: Okay.
8: So this situation, I don't know why the girl broke up with the guy, because okay. it's not like he will not provide for you when you guys get married.
0: Mm-hmm.
8: It's time. It is just a matter of time. So I don't know why she's rushing to take things like to some level.
0: Aye, aye, aye. Let me see if I'm wrapping up here.
9: I think the lady overreacted
0: okay.
9: because definitely all the things that he bought for the wedding, I mean, most of the things will be for the lady after the marriage. The mats, the shoes and the things, the gown and the things, most of these items are going to be for the lady after the marriage. And so if he didn't buy anything for the lady personally, that shouldn't be a problem. Probably because of the wedding, he has overspent his money or something like that.
0: Okay.
9: You know, to get prepared for wedding or to buy wedding stuff is not easy. So this time around, well, for this story, I think the lady has overreacted.
0: Okay.
9: She wasn't supposed to break up with a guy.
0: Okay. Mm. Yo, let me wrap up. I've got the entertainment news coming up, though. So
10: good afternoon. This is David Edda speaking from Ashana Fire. And the woman has overreacted.
0: Okay, David.
10: She's supposed to take things slow and see the outcome of what the man will do.
0: Okay.
10: She has overreacted.
0: All right.
10: Thank you.
0: Thank you very much there.
11: So I feel like the girl overreacted.
0: Mm-hmm.
11: She can be angry, but then calling off the marriage is something else. I feel like there's something going on because, I mean, after the wedding or after their marriage, she can, like, maybe you don't know, he'll be going with her back abroad. So anything that she needs, she'll get it all. After the marriage, she can even bring that up and then the guy can get anything for her as a gift. To me, the lady overreacted to call off the marriage.
0: Okay. All right. My God. So we're getting close to closing this thing because this is very, as much clear as you should be.
12: My name is Grace.
2: Hello,
12: and
2: Grace.
12: I'm speaking from Osu.
2: Okay.
12: I think the woman did very well because if I was to be in her shoes, I would also do the same thing. I would break up with him.
2: Okay.
12: Why will you come from outside and you won't get me anything? Like, you are just focused on buying the marriage items or something. It doesn't make sense to me. I will break up with you.
2: Message from Amma says, Charlie, you go pay no. I know the feeling, Charlie. Oh, my God.
13: Huh. Okay, so if you ask me, genuinely, I would say she didn't overreact. If I were in her shoes, I would have done the same thing.
2: Okay.
13: Because the marriage list is more like something that like you are supposed to do, you are mandated to do. And if you don't buy the things on the list, the marriage will not happen. So as an intentional man, the word is intentional man, don't give me a perfume, oh babe, for my travel, I got you this, I got you that, and then that is it. But for you to be able to carry yourself from that same country and come back to Ghana without buying me anything, like nothing.
2: At all.
13: I'm breaking up.
2: Wow.
13: Trust me, I'll break up. I'll not continue the marriage. Yes, my name is Jifa. I'm speaking from Osu.
2: Okay.
13: Yeah.
2: Thank you, Jifa. Charlie, these are very strong opinions. 054-888-8895 or 059-415-7777.
14: Hi, Ivy. Good afternoon. This is Paps. Long time.
2: All right, Paps. Thanks so much. I think Paps joined me earlier as well. But this is how we wrap up. I'm sure we all can understand that a larger proportion of the voices played and the calls received and the text messages read are all leaning on the fact that this woman overreacted. So a lot of people think that she overreacted and that she should probably have slowed down a little bit. And also some very, very good points from certain sections of the total collection of calls and reactions we've gotten so far. Also have some very strong points about not getting a gift is a symbol of future negligence. Oh, God. So on this point, I say thank you so much for joining me by fire calls and text messages and calling me and sending me voice notes as well. Thanks so much for joining the Court Room. Court is adjourned to Thursday at 3:30. All right, Thursday 3:30, we get into another situation, another story. If you're going through something, if you know someone is going through something, you want to find out from the court of public opinion whether you are right or wrong about something, or you want to share with us a story, you want an advice, you want a certain opinion somehow shared here, send it over to us, to our WhatsApp number 059-415-7777. Or you can find me on Instagram, Facebook, and X, as well as on TikTok, at Elvis Crystal. And send me your story, and I'll keep you anonymous if you want me to keep you anonymous. And then we'll get the story done here, okay? So the court room is court is adjourned to Thursday, 3:30. Coming up is entertainment news, and right after this particular song, we're getting into those stories from my brother Selom. He's going to be telling me about all the stories that in the world of entertainment here. But before then, can we do some animal sound, yeah? They say you should come down and do another animal music. No problem. But for now, we get to enjoy this one from Top Nation. After that, it's entertainment news. Stay here.

0: As you're moving and gyrating to this song, as you're moving to the music. Do cockroaches even know that there's a song out there like this for them?
1: I think it's the dance to the whole music, the way they move.
0: I figured. But I'm just wondering.
1: I wonder too.
0: Do they know how famous they are around the world right now with this particular song?
1: Where from this idea?
0: So someone says that, Charlie, this song, there's something inside the song. That's a BB whoop.
1: Yeah. You know?
0: Now, when you hear it, you have no choice than to move. Dope Nation. I don't know what other song we're going to come up with. Maybe our next one will be Anansiana.
1: Yeah.
0: Anansi.
1: I think their brother is saying they should
0: come down and do another animal song. maybe they might do a song about rats.
1: The funny part is...
0: The catcher will say, yeah, mosquito. Right. We want mosquito songs.
1: The funny part is a lot of people are singing a song in their different languages, in their local language.
0: Okay.
1: Mentioning Kakalika in their local language.
0: I didn't know that.
1: I
0: see. So, okay, let me try. See. Oh, I see. Okay, so Agbagbalaja is that cockroach in Eberg. Interesting times. So what's coming up in the world of entertainment, though?
1: Well, we have Nicki Minaj in the story today. We have Fela McCaffrey and Shatta Wale upgrading the fan base to another level.
0: We shall see. All right, coming up. Hey, Salam with Entertainment News here on Asasi Radio, wrapping things up here. At exactly 5, right after this Entertainment News, more bangers on the way. You ready? Let's go. Get them.
1: Well, you're welcome to the entertainment segment right here on Rush Hour with me, Salam Elliott. So, award-winning rapper Nicki Minaj has spoken about what she described as the spiritual realities of the music industry, claiming that powerful figures have worked against her throughout her career. The rapper made the remarks during an appearance on a podcast, reflecting on her journey in the entertainment industry. Nicki Minaj says she was unprepared for what she would later come to see as a behind-the-scenes spiritual battle. The rapper alleged that some influential individual in the industry view artists primarily as a commercial asset and often target those who refuse to conform to their expectations. According to her, she is in an opposition where she encountered stemmed from her unwillingness to play by what she described as unwritten rules imposed by people in position of power. So during an interview, Nicki Minaj also asked about the existence of Illuminati. And she said while she stopped short of coming such a claim, the rapper said she believes certain individuals deliberately made her career more difficult. Although Nicki Minaj said she views the conflict largely as a personal matter involving influential industry figures, she maintained that the challenges she faced carried a strong spiritual dimension. And that also, reading this story makes me believe the recent happenings in the industry, entertainment industry, specifically in the U.S., shows clearly that there is more to the industry than what you see with the child trafficking. And I mean, the exposés that have happened made me realize that the Illuminati that we've been hearing since childhood may be true or may not be true, actually.
0: I think industry-wide, not only music, but I would say anywhere you find humans gathered, 2, 4, 5, 6, there is the presence of some sort of spiritual friction because we are spiritual beings. Mm. So if your spirit is not aligning with someone else's spirit, which of course naturally coincide with what the physical holds, because the physical also has some essence for the spiritual.
1: Yeah.
0: And the spiritual works somehow with the physical.
1: Mm.
0: So if, for instance, we are working together, this is my first time meeting you, that's our physical. And then I start to yield towards a goal together with you, but I realize your movement, the way you go about things may not be aligning with the way I want things to go.
1: Yeah.
0: Naturally, because it starts with a thought. Mm. That thinking that I'm beginning to develop about you tend to be much more deeper than physical. So it becomes more conscious. There's a conscience develops from there. And then you start to build a layer of perception about the person. then it begins to worry you. Then emotions get involved. Because from your psychological to your emotions, the next thing you know, it's become a part of your being. When you think of someone constantly, that becomes a spiritual thing.
1: Yeah.
0: So it's not only about music or movie or whatever, but I think anywhere humans are gathered,
1: there is
0: a layer of spiritual connection there. So if you don't agree on a physical level, you might start to have spiritual disconnection with the person. And that could be very challenging because and you don't know what this person is holding spiritually to.
1: Exactly.
0: And the next thing you know, things might not be working well because your relationship is on the rocks. And so they want to feel somehow about their relationship. Where they take it to, nobody knows. So I've been hearing rumors about certain industries, about spiritual repercussions or spiritual agendas in certain industries, and even in our radio and TV industry, it's
1: so. Especially if you are against whatever that they do,
0: it may not. You know, it's also that's the thing. It's not even you standing to be against something. Somebody just day in lane inside.
1: Yeah.
0: Okay. They're not against anything, but you are a threat to something.
1: Yeah.
0: Okay. Your light, your radiation, what you radiate is so powerful. It's so annoying.
1: Yeah.
0: Do you understand? You've not annoyed anyone. It's just who you are.
1: Yeah.
0: You illuminate certain things that annoys people. Somehow, it's not even spiritual. It's just people don't like to feel small. People like to think well and big of themselves. So when you walk into an environment that you naturally exude a certain aura that is bringing people to feel small about themselves, whilst you're not intentionally doing that, you're challenging them and they don't like that. Okay, so let's assume that you're very brilliant. You're not even that. Let's say you're the most brilliant person in the world of entertainment when you're giving the entertainment news.
1: Yeah.
0: You've been employed into a company. The other people who do entertainment news are not as, they don't really care. They don't do the work. They're not as brilliant as you are.
1: Yeah.
0: What do you think that happened? That bodes a lot of problems because then where they eat, what they eat becomes a problem.
1: Yeah, exactly.
0: So naturally, they were not going to like it.
1: Yeah.
0: And that alone becomes, like I explained to you, becomes a spiritual problem.
1: Exactly. That's what we need to be.
0: Yes. Like I said, anywhere there are two or three people gathered or 10 people, whatever, there's something going on.
1: Especially, you can't be walking through this life just like that. Man. You need an anchor to hold on to.
0: You need to hold on to something, you know. I think the most you can hold on to will be the Most High.
1: Most High, exactly. So up next, the dance hall artist Shatta Wale has launched a global data collection and a premium membership drive for his fan base, the Shatta Movement.
0: Mm-hmm.
1: So the flagship initiative centers on the introduction of a digital SM gold card, which requires fans to complete formal registration through an exclusive online portal. By shifting the movement away from informal social media for fan communities, the award-winning musician aim to build a verified global database to support corporate partnership and large-scale social and development projects. So the SM Gold Card is being used on a limited membership basis as a flat fee of 100 cedis per user.
0: Okay.
1: According to the project details, registration grants members official Shatta Movement status, a unique global membership number, integration into local fan chapters, and access to a digital fan community. So he explained that he outlined for the collective strengths of the fan base and a database to support creation of hospitals, schools, businesses, factories across Ghana, aimed at generating employment opportunities. Beyond the long-term vision, the membership card also offers lifestyle benefits, including access to selected events, meet and greets, and exclusive activities hosted by the artist.
0: I think it's a good gesture. Very good. Big ups to the business-minded Shatta Wale.
1: Yeah, very.
0: Shatta.
1: Have I ever heard of this before?
0: If you have to ask yourself, and there you are.
1: Wow. Okay. Wow. I was so gagged when I saw this.
0: I know there's Fela in the news as well,
1: Fela.
0: Oh,
1: in the
0: what's
1: news.
0: Up with that?
1: So, the Ghanaian actress and entrepreneur Fela McAfee has expressed immense gratitude after emerging as the winner of the lead actress in drama or comedy series category at the Ghana TV Award for her role in the Netflix series Anikulapo. The actress took to a social media post to celebrate the milestone, sharing a photo of her award plaque and thanking her fans, supporters, and everyone who contributed to her success. So, yeah, that is what she's been celebrating. And she also sort of spoke about how difficult it is for her getting into that role because of the language and everything. Yeah, she had a coach and all that. So, I'm so happy for her for watching.
0: Yeah. You know what? Let's talk about coaching. So, we're back to the National Theatre again. I think our next play is going to be at the National Theatre in August. Now, you talk about needing help. So, I sense that my role for this particular play coming up, I will need a lot of help. So if my rushes are listening, please, I need some help here. The role has to do with a man from the north, okay? So Alhaji Amin, I need help with how certain words in Tamale or anything we use. So please, feel free. When our lingo runs around, you want to be able to join me and help, okay? I need help with some words. Just like Fela Makafi got some help with some role in the language as well. We all need help. All actors need help. And so feel free to join in and help us. Anyway, thanks so much for the entertainment news, my brother. All right, then. 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More great records on the way.

Oh, deal 24 hours. Me want to say happy birthday going out to Edna. How you doing? Edna at Asase Radio 99.5. Today's your birthday. Happy birthday to you. May God keep you on solid ground and absolutely raise you to the top, to the tip top of the best of the best of the best. I wish you all the best out there, okay? Have a lovely, healthy year. A year full of lots of money, great friendships, and of course, good love. And I wish you all the best of prosperity as well. Happy birthday to Edna Atitiaku. How you doing? I hope you're doing good. Enjoy yourself. I've seen your cake around and some drinks around as well. Having a party in the office. Big up yourself. Well, this Father's Day, Asase is turning a spotlight on real dads. Did you know a father who deserves to be celebrated from the 9th of June to 9th of June to the 22nd of June? We want to select three lucky fathers who receive surprise live on air calls and become stars of the day on Asase Radio. 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Don't just say Happy Father's Day. 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T's and C's apply. Asase Broadcasting, celebrating fathers the loudest. This is music coming in straight from the camp of Daku Vibes. It's got feels on it. Bono, live on Asase Radio. 10 minutes more to hit 5. Let's go. Bangers.

0: 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And this is our checkout right this minute. Be back with it all tomorrow at exactly 2 p.m. with all the razzmatazz energizing your day and soundtracking your afternoon. I am Elvis Crystal. Coming up is the Big Bulletin with Fritz Delanyo Amagashi. And I've got my ladies, my girls are here. Hey, hey, hey.
1: Hey, hey.
0: And that is Lali and Lola.
1: Lola, They came to surprise me, right?
0: Yeah. Nice. But I'm checking out. Can you imagine?
1: Yeah.
0: So we're going to hang out right after the checkout.
1: Oh, yeah. But guys, get your tickets for Fire Flow concerts. Okay. Dial *714*11*01#.
0: Okay. It's not a photo bomb. It's a show bomb. And this is our checkout right now on Asasi Radio 99.5. I got a record from Lali and Lola to check out with. Of course, it's music coming in from Jaya Fire and Lali and Lola. This song is called Journey Begins on Asasi Radio. I am Elvis Crystal. Catch me tomorrow, 2 p.m. I'm out.

It's 5 p.m. A very warm welcome to the Big Bulletin, coming to you live from the Kweku Sechiado studio in Accra with me, Freight Delanyo Amegashi. Here's what's coming up.

0: Leading the pack tonight, hopes of seeing former Finance Minister Ken Oforiatta return to Ghana to answer charges anytime soon may have suffered a major setback as a United States immigration court has approved an application that could see him adjust his immigration status and secure lawful permanent residency, better known as a green card. But as that development sparked intense debate, Ghanaian office or the office of the special prosecutor is firing back at claims swelling across social media. The OSP insisted that the extradition request against the former finance minister is not before the U.S. immigration court and says only suggestion that the court has examined or dismissed the substance of the allegations against him is misleading. So what exactly did the courts decide? What is the OSP saying? And how are lawyers for the former finance minister responding? Well, tonight we have the details of the OSP statement, the position of the Oforiatta's legal team, an analysis from a private legal practitioner on what this means for the high-stake legal battle ahead. Also in the program tonight.
1: You know, I was the chairman for defense and interior. This hospital, NDC, it was started by President Kufuor. The locations and all those things, NDC came to start it. And ever when we came, I'm an MP, but I have to tell you the truth. We're talking about Ghana and nobody. We didn't do anything. Read my lips. I'm telling you the gospel truth. I was the chairman for defense and interior. When we decided to go and inspect Afari, they stopped us.
0: Right. Tonight, Kennedy Ejiofor bears teeth at both the National Democratic Congress and the New Patriotic Party over the long delay Afari Military Hospital, a project meant to save lives, has instead become a battleground for politics, blame and broken promises. With protests erupting from the facility's continual inactivity, the big question tonight remains, who failed the people and when will the hospital finally work? We'll speak to MPs who have been on the beat and demand answers. Meanwhile, the controversy is widening beyond the Afari Hospital, where the Health Minister Kwabena Ntakando, earlier on the floor of Parliament, is defending his decision to suspend the Chief Justice Officer of the Komfa Anokye Teaching Hospital, insisting that the move was necessary and in the best interest of the facility amid ongoing concerns

0: The Big Bulletin is live on our sister station, Asase 98.5 in Kumasi, 99.7 in Tamale, 100.3 in Cape Coast, and our affiliate, Aze FM 89.1 in Takoradi, Boko FM 101.5 in Boku, Beat FM 99.9 in Bimbila, Sisala Radio 96.3 in Tumu, Sumwa FM 89.9 in Gushu, Stone City 90.7 in Ho, Mining City 89.5 in Takwa,
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2: Warm welcome to the program, everyone. I'm Fritz Delanyo Amegashi in Accra. Tonight, a major twist in the Ken Oforiatta saga. Just as pressure mounts for the former finance minister to return to Ghana and respond to allegations leveled against him, a decision by a United States immigration court could complicate that process. The court has approved an application that paves way for Oforiatta to obtain lawful permanent residency in the United States, a development already fueling tense political and legal debate. But does this change his legal exposure? Does it affect the extradition process? What does this mean for the Office of the Special Prosecutor's efforts to get him back to face investigations? Well, tonight, let's begin with our head of legal and political desk, Wilberforce Sari, who is joining us via Zoom. Wilberforce, first, what exactly has the U.S. Immigration Court decided? And why is this ruling generating so much attention in the country tonight?
3: Operates clearly from the statement that was issued by lawyers for Mr. Ken Oforiatta. They did indicate that the U.S. Immigration Court has granted a green card I-485 petition that Ken Oforiatta and his lawyers filed in the immigration court all the way in the United States. So clearly, what has happened is that Mr. Ken Oforiatta is seeking a pathway for permanent residence in the United States, and the court, having considered all the factors and details brought before it, concluded that Mr. Ken Oforiatta is entitled to the application or to the petition that he has requested to the U.S. immigration authorities. Essentially, what it also means is that Mr. Ken Oforiatta has the green light to commence all the processes that would lead to him getting a green card that allows him to stay permanently in the United States of America.
2: Wilberforce, the Office of the Special Prosecutor has been reacting heavily on social media, where he says that, where the office says that the extradition request is not before the immigration court. Help us understand the distinction. These are two separate legal processes being conflicted over here.
3: So in answering this question, let me quote exactly what Ken Oforiatta's lawyers said in their statement. They said that the court finds the criminal charges in Ghana not credible. However, the court's ruling was made within the context of a U.S. immigration proceedings. The court's decision was focused on whether Mr. Oforiatta met the legal requirements for adjournment of status. So clearly from this statement, you would understand that the issues about the pending criminal charges against Mr. Ken Oforiatta were tabled in arguments by some, prosecuting lawyers in the United States. But the court rejected the criminal charges as it appeared before them. The court felt that looking at the criminal charges as against the argument that Mr. Ken Oforiatta's lawyers are making, the court is inclined to grant his application other than not granting it based on the criminal charges that were before the court. However, it is

0: clear from the statement that the decision of the court has everything to do with immigration status and not criminal charges preferred against Mr. Kenneth Obiorata back home here in Ghana. So there's a clear distinction between the process that has taken place in the U.S. court and the processes that are ongoing here in the Ghanaian jurisdiction.
1: And finally, Wilberforce, from the legal arguments and documents you have reviewed, does this development materially affect the OSP's efforts to secure the Ofori-Atta's return, or is the public reading too much into today's ruling?
0: Well, so what it is from the engagement I've been having with some constitutional lawyers and also some persons who are versed with U.S. immigration, they are indicating that so there is a Ghanaian who is seeking to have permanent residence in the United States of America. At the same time, that Ghanaian has been charged with offenses back home in his country, which are criminal offenses for which he needs to stand trial. Now, the Ghanaian state is seeking to have him extradited from the United States to come into Ghana to face the charges. That also means that he's presumed to be innocent until proven guilty. Again, they are also saying that the laws of our country allows people to be tried in absentia. And so if that is what the law permits, then even if Mr. Kenneth Obiorata is not in Ghana, he can still be tried in absentia. However, if his status changes and he has permanent residence in the United States, which could lead to him becoming a citizen of the United States, it has a different level of implications if you want to extradite him to come to Ghana to come and stand trial. So these schools of thought are running around. We are just reporters and we analyze the issues that have come up. And so we cannot prefer an opinion. Those are the schools of thought that are going on. And those are the issues that both the Ghanaian state authorities and Mr. Kenneth Obiorata's lawyers have to deal with as far as the processes are concerned.
1: Wilberforce Asare, many thanks for your time tonight as we continue to keep our tabs on this developing story to bring our listeners up to speed. But thank you so much for that significant update. Well, you're still listening to the Big Bulletin, and like I rightly indicated, the Office of the Special Prosecutor has already reacted to this big story that happened earlier today concerning that the former finance minister, Ken Ofori-Atta, has actually on his way to get a green card. A court in the United States of America has green-lighted that for him to follow through the process to actually get a green card. And the Office of the Special Prosecutor has been reacting to some information online that have been making rounds. It says here with a statement, a Facebook post specifically, that says that the Office of the Special Prosecutor has taken note of media reports and publication attributed to a law firm in Ghana that Mr. Kenneth Nanaya Ofori-Atta has been granted permanent residency in the United States, resulting from an immigration court finding it did not find criminal charges filed by the OSP in Ghana against Mr. Ofori-Atta credible. The OSP states that it is not involved in immigration hearings in the United States involving Mr. Ofori-Atta. The OSP's involvement is in respect of the extradition proceedings against Mr. Ofori-Atta through the Attorney General as the central authority. The OSP states that the extradition packet is not before the immigration courts, and the credibility or otherwise of the criminal charges against Mr. Ofori-Atta will be determined by the courts in Ghana, who have jurisdiction to determine the guilt or innocence. The statement continues to say that further, Mr. Ofori-Atta still remains a citizen of Ghana and he's still amenable to be extradited to Ghana if he decided by the extradition court in the United States of America. Well, quite a big story tonight. We'll be unpacking all the legal elements for you to really understand what it means. We'll also be speaking to Frank Davis, as one of the members of the legal team of the former finance minister, Ken Ofori-Atta. Then we'll also be speaking to a private legal practitioner to understand the legal layers. Well, let's go back to the phone lines now. Thankfully, we have been joined by a member of the legal team representing the former finance minister, Ken Ofori-Atta. Mr. Davis, many thanks for speaking to us tonight. I want us to begin with today's developments. Your side views the U.S. Immigration Court's decision as really significant, but the Office of the Special Prosecutor says the extradition matter is entirely separate. So what, in practical terms, has your client actually gained from this ruling today?
2: Yeah, good evening to your first listeners in the U.S.
1: I want to find out, in practical terms, what has your client gained from today's ruling?
2: Kenneth Ofori-Atta, as you all know, had applied for an adjustment of his immigration status in the United States. He didn't apply for it today, he didn't apply for it yesterday, he applied for it long ago. Finally, and thankfully, the U.S. Immigration Court held the matter yesterday. And after submissions from the Department of Homeland Security, the Department of Justice, and our counterpart lawyers in America, the judge came to a reasoned decision that Ken Ofori-Atta's application for an adjustment of his immigration status has met with the legal requirements of the American immigration law. So he has been granted permanent resident status in the United States. That's exactly what it means.
1: Now, Mr. Davis, I want your reaction on the statement that was issued by the Office of the Special Prosecutor. They insist that the court did not examine the allegations against your client, Ken Ofori-Atta. Are some of your client's supporters overstating the implications of this decision?
2: The court did not what?
1: It says that the court did not examine the allegations against Mr. Ofori-Atta, and that your supporters...
2: Which allegation? Be clear so that I can answer. The court did not examine which allegation.
1: So they said there's an extradition matter which is entirely separate from his application to have a green card.
2: If the extradition request is separate and distinct from the determination of his immigration status, what does the OSB mean by the court did not examine what allegation? What was the OSB represented in that court? What does the OSP mean by the court did not investigate which allegation? There was no allegation before the court. The only thing which mattered was whether his status should be adjusted or not. And that was all that was done. The Department of Homeland Security was there. They are the federal agency responsible for that. And they were represented in court. So what does the OSP mean by the allegation was not investigated? Which allegation?
1: Right. Mr. Davis, I want you to help me understand. So today's ruling, the court has green-lighted your client to have a green card. The court has green-lighted him to follow through the process of getting a green card in the United States of America. Is that correct?
2: Yeah, that is what most people commonly refer to as a green card. So that is permanent residence in America, yes.
1: Fantastic. But the central aim of the OSP is to have Ken Ofori-Atta extradited into this country to answer some questions. You say that the ruling today is really significant. Does that mean that the Office of the Special Prosecutor, still hammering on its extradition request, is clutching at a straw? Is that how you see it? How do you view their reaction earlier today?
2: The extradition request stand separate and distinct from what happened today. And the Office of the Special Prosecutor should know this. This knee-jerk reaction will not help and will not wash. Just because we put out a press release that Kenneth Ofori-Atta's application for an adjustment of his immigration status has been determined and upheld by the U.S. immigration court there that comes out with this person. What is that supposed to achieve? Don't we all know that the Office of the Attorney General, in tandem with the Office of the Special Prosecutor, have put it on the extradition request? We haven't heard anything all along about the extradition. They have gone quiet and mute. All of a sudden today, because we have started this release, the OSC comes out with something on Facebook wall or whatever. Look, okay. I think we should all get serious in this. If the OSP in tandem with the Attorney General's office have an extradition request, Kenneth Tufuyata has not prevented anybody from pursuing that process. They should go ahead and do with the extradition request. Tufuyata has been vindicated yesterday by the Court of America. Tufuyata did not vindicate himself. The matter went through legal scrutiny. He met the requirements for the grant of his application and it's been granted. That is where we are. If the OSP wants to pursue the extradition request, they should go ahead and get that quietly. But not come out and can come and recycle this story they have been saying all along. I don't think it helps. The discussion and the narrative, it doesn't help. What is important is that Ofuriate's application has been upheld, it's been determined. And that is it. Whether they want to control the extradition request, it is their portfolio. They should handle that and come and tell Ghanaians the outcome. That is all that matters. Or you don't do it.
1: Well, I want to ask my next question, Mr. Davis. You say that the Office of the Special Prosecutor can go ahead and proceed with your extradition request if they still want to do that. But I want to find out from you, and this question many Ghanaians are asking tonight, if Kenneth Oriata gets his green card, would he still be willing to come to the country to face the questions and the charges that have been leveled against him?
2: Have you the Office of the Special Prosecutor, whether Kenneth Oriata has been notified of extradition? I think that is what you should do before you ask me. Asking this question, and with all due respect,
1: Mr. Davis,
2: ask the Office of the Special Prosecutor whether Kenneth Oriata has been notified of the criminal charges allegedly preferred against him.
1: If that answer is
2: in the negative, what is the question you're asking?
1: Mr. Davis, the Office of the Special Prosecutor unequivocally in the Ghanaian media has stated that they have reached the former finance minister and made him aware of the charges that have been leveled against him, over 70 charges. And so again, I am asking...
2: And I'm telling you as lawyer for Kenneth, that he has not been notified of the charges. So if you say the special prosecutor has said it unequivocally that he's been notified, I think this question should be directed to the Office of the Special Prosecutor.
1: Right. Mr. Davis, if the Office of the Special Prosecutor, like you say, hasn't formally notified you of the charges against your client, I'm sure your client may have seen some of the charges floated around. How is he reacting to...
2: You said what? Can I get your question?
1: I'm saying that you say that the Office of the Special Prosecutor hasn't formally notified your client of the over 70 charges that have been leveled against him. But I'm sure your clients have heard of some of these charges. What does he make of them? Mr. Davis, can you hear me?
2: He has not been notified of the charges. When he's notified and he gives us instructions to talk to the matter, we will talk to the matter. I am telling you that he has not been notified. So the question you are asking me, it's purely speculative. I don't see why I should answer. But there's no need for me. If he's notified, we'll speak to the charges. He has not been notified. So I don't know what you want me to say.
1: I want us to revert to the ruling earlier today that has been, done by the U.S. courts. I want to find out from you. The court says...
2: The decision was yesterday, point of correction, not today.
1: Right. Decision was yesterday. But it became widely known in the media today. Mr. Davis,
2: no, that is it.
1: Absolutely. Mr. Davis, let me find out from you. The court says that, well, per some of the things we have read, and you would do me some service here if you're able to clarify, that the decision to green light the processes for Ken Oforiatta to follow through to get a green card was determined on the fact that how Ghana has handled the extradition request and how he's been handled, there's been fear that if it comes to Ghana, he's not going to receive a fair trial. Is that correct?
2: Where are you reading this from?
1: Well, again, these are things that I need clarification.
2: Where are you reading this from, sir? Well, ask me something, and I'm saying, where are you reading this from?
1: These are media reports.
2: Well, they still remain media reports. I'm saying that his application for an adjustment of his status was determined yesterday, and he's been green-lighted. I think we should end the discussion. If what you are reading is a rendition of the court's reasoned decision, I'll speak to it, but not what other people have put in the public domain. I don't answer to that. I answer to records, court official records. And the record I have is that his application has been determined and his permanent residency status has been upheld.
1: Right. Let me ask you the final question and let's go beyond the legal arguments. And now there is a public accountability question. And Mr. Davis, do you accept that many Ghanaians simply want to see the former finance minister answer questions in person? And can you give some clear assurance that Ken Oforiatta would eventually do exactly that?
2: Why are you so fixated on this business of whether Ken Oforiatta is going to come or not? Why are you so fixated?
1: No, I'm asking.
2: Excuse me, you have asked me a question. Can you let me answer, please? Otherwise, you can answer the question yourself. You've asked me a question. Let me answer. I'm saying, why are you fixated? Kenneth Oforiatta has been in this country and he traveled for medical due to the medical condition. Kenneth Oforiatta has faced 3 separate inquiries in this country and is vindicated. The last one was a censure motion by the House of Parliament. I mean, so what again? Kenneth Oforiatta is not someone who flees from accountability. He doesn't, and he has not, and he will not. I have told you on authority that he has not been notified of his charges. If he's notified of his charges, in whichever way or form, he has to answer, he will answer. Is that okay?
1: Thank you very much. Frank Davis is a legal member of Ken Oforiatta's legal team. Thank you so much for your time tonight. And we'll keep our tabs on this story and bring you all there is to know if anything happens. Right, so you're still listening to The Big Bulletin with me, Fritz Delonyo Megashi. Still some legal layers to be unpacked by private legal practitioner Alexander Aban. He's next. But before we speak to him, let's take a short breather.
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1: Warm welcome back. This is still The Big Bulletin with me, Fritz Delanyo Amegashi. And we're bringing you one of the biggest stories tonight as pressure continues to mount for the former finance minister to return to the country to respond to allegations leveled against him. A decision by the United States Immigration Court could complicate that process. Now, the court has approved an application that paves way for Oforiatta to obtain lawful permanent residency in the United States of America, better known as the Green Card, a development already fueling intense political and legal debate. Let's go over to the phone lines now and unpack some legal elements to this particular story. Alexander Aban is a private legal practitioner, joins us now for his insight. Mr. Aban, thank you so much. tonight for your time here on the Big Bulletin. Let's cut through the noise. Kenneth Oriata won. Did he win anything substantial today, or is this being exaggerated in court of public opinion?
2: Sorry, can you come up again?
1: I want us to cut through the noise. Has Ken Oforiatta, the former finance minister, won anything substantial today, or is this being exaggerated in the court of public opinion?
2: Okay, so what we must understand here is that in the first place, our laws, our constitution is clear on that, that nothing is a crime unless that act has been defined as a crime and the punishment for it has been given. And so the U.S. will look at what he is alleged to have done, the act he has done, which we in Ghana say it's a crime. And then the way that against the kind of person that they would admit to say whether indeed it is something substantial, for which reason they would say that no, because you have committed a crime, we would not even accept you in our country. Mind you, recently we saw the crackdown by the immigration and custom enforcement, what we call the ICE in the United States, where they tried to, according to them, drive away miscreants and criminals and all that from the United States. Right? Coming in the heels of this, if indeed they had found these acts allegedly committed by Ken Oforiatta, and for which reason he's being sought, or he's being sought after in Ghana, if they had found it weighty, most probably they would have denied him. Right? And so for now, let us accept that the U.S. people have done their own investigations and most probably come to the determination that, look, all the noise we are making is probably much ado about nothing, and that the gentleman is being hounded because of his political persuasions. If that is the case, then they have taken their decision. But it only adds to or add another layer of complexity in the efforts by this country to get him repatriated here to stand trial. Because he seems to be on the path towards citizenship. Because after green card, you may then apply for citizenship and all that. And so if that's where the ultimate goal is, most probably the Americans will say that we would not bring our citizen or somebody who is yet to be a citizen, likely to be a citizen, to stand trial for what they consider to be a trivial matter.
1: Now, the Let office of...
2: The fact that they have that consideration does not necessarily mean that we don't have anything to cover the act he has committed and consider it or label it as a crime.
1: Interesting picture you paint there. He's now being green-lighted to follow through the process of getting a green card. Does that put any damper on the extradition requests by the Office of the Special Prosecutor? Because the OSP's central motive is to bring Ken Oforiatta into this country. But you have just explained, and we know that the process to get a green card has been green-lighted. Is the OSP just simply clutching at a straw because he knows that this can be a damper on his case?
2: In the first place, what we have to understand is that apart from what you call international crimes, okay, crimes against humanity and all those kinds of piracy and all that, which any country can exercise jurisdiction over. When it comes to other crimes, or all other crimes, they are what we call lex situ. That is, it has to do with the laws of the country.
1: Mm.
2: Okay, the laws of the country. And so when you are even an American, fully fledged American, not by naturalization, but you are even American by blood and by birth, and you come to Ghana, for instance, to commit a crime, the fact that you have committed it in Ghana, within the territory of Ghana or within the jurisdiction of Ghana, the courts in Ghana will have jurisdiction over you.
1: Mm.
2: That's what you must understand. And so even if Ken Ofori-Atta was a fully-fledged American and then he came to Ghana to commit a crime, the courts in Ghana would have jurisdiction over him. In much the same way, he was a Ghanaian, or he is a Ghanaian, he is trying to probably acquire U.S. citizenship. That in itself, and of itself, cannot, what do I say, cannot obviate the power of the country, Ghana, to try him. Now the hurdle we are going to cross is how to bring him. That's through the extradition process. And I'm saying that because of that extradition process, which is ongoing, and because of the green card which has been given to him, it only adds a layer of complexity to frustrate the efforts of the Ghanaian authorities to have him brought in to stand trial.
1: If you were advising the Office of the Special Prosecutor tonight, would you be worried by this development?
2: If I were to advise him, I would only say that it should be professional, right? It should not...
1: Would you recommend that the trial begins in absentia, given that now the processes for green card has been green-lighted? Would you recommend that now the Office of the Special Prosecutor should be meaning to have this trial in absentia to let sleeping dogs lie?
2: So if he's tried in absentia and he's convicted, for instance, it then just becomes a matter of the record. Not that Ken Ofori-Atta would make himself available to be punished or to come and serve any jail term, because it may not look likely that he is coming anytime soon, right? And like we do in Ghana, where everything is politics, is he also going to wait probably until there's a change in government, then he also comes, and then there will be some gymnastics in the court, and probably he has his freedom? That's, we don't know. Right? So,
1: right.
2: If they decide to go by that route, it's just probably to assuage the sensibilities of the base of the party, because before the elections, I mean, he was bastardized, criminalized and everything, demonized. And so if they had succeeded in convicting him, then probably all the things that he said, they would have then put a stamp of truth to it. But for now, we all don't know. And obviously, it doesn't look like he's coming to Ghana anytime soon. And so you try in absentia, hoping that anytime that he's just in Ghana, then he can be sent to prison.
1: I want to pick your thoughts.
2: For the records.
1: Lawyer, I want to pick your thoughts on what Frank Davis mentioned. So he said that the Office of the Special Prosecutor, up until now, hasn't formally notified the client about the over 70 charges. What are you reading into that?
2: Yes, because I don't know if that is the truth. And I have no cause to doubt my learning senior.
1: Why would...
2: If that is the truth, if that is the truth that he has not been formally charged with any crime, then it means then that probably they have not even started the investigation, because the investigations will lead to you being arrested and further investigations before you are formally charged. And then you are placed before court.
1: Mm.
2: So if he has not been charged, then most probably they have not been finished with the investigation. They probably need him to assist in further investigations. Or they may have finished with the investigation and they want to now formally charge him for the offenses he's alleged to have committed.
1: Mm.
2: Right? So if he has not been formally charged, it even also adds to the mix of complexities, because the American people also look at it that, oh, he has not even been charged with anything, so why should we let him go to Ghana?
1: Right. The Office of the Special Prosecutor, led by the SP, Kisiye Jabin, had a media conference or spoke to the media and said that he's begun investigations into the former finance minister. Then I remember vividly the questions were raised that he cannot continue on that tangent in the media announcing that he's doing investigation and that he should formally charge the former finance minister. We saw another press conference where Kisiye Jabin said that 78 or more charges leveled against the former finance minister. Now we are hearing that he hasn't formally charged the former finance minister. What does it mean to formally charge somebody?
2: Okay, so when somebody is being formally charged, let me start with the process. There is some it's a suspicion. Let me put it that way. You are arrested. You would then be given what you call caution statements.
1: Mm.
2: And when you are arrested, you have to be given your Miranda rights. Where they will say, oh, you are being arrested for your involvement in XYZ, you can decide to keep quiet, at least don't you say everything. If you put down in writing, if you use against you, and you have the right of choice of a lawyer, of yourself, and all that, and all that. When that has been done, then they can ask you all the questions and all that. It is part of the investigations. It is when they have a high degree of certainty about you having committed a crime, that they will now formally charge you, where they will ask you that now we have been asked to charge you. You have already given statements. Are you going to rely on those statements, or you want to alter what you have said, or you want to even change your story altogether? These are all your rights. Then, when the person has said, oh, I'm relying on my former statement that I gave you, or I want to alter it on all that, that's when we say that he has been formally charged.
1: Mm.
2: So as it is now, most probably the first invitation to the OSP's office was for him to be cautioned, and then further investigations would be carried out. As of now, if they are certain, or they have a high degree of certainty, because you have to prove it beyond reasonable doubt. So if they have high degree of certainty of some culpability, then they can formally charge him and put him before court.
1: So if I understand you clearly, because he's not present here, because you say that the person would have to be arrested, his charges read to him, and be told that he has a right to a lawyer, then finally, he's formally charged. And Kenneth Oriata hasn't been to Ghana. He hasn't been arrested. Could that be the basis for saying that he hasn't been formally charged?
4: Yes, he charged the person in his presence. And in fact, the law also says that this trial must be in his presence. Right? So as it stands now, most probably, the first invitation was for him to be given investigation caution statement. That you give the person, you caution him that we are investigating this matter in which we are involved. And so after the investigations, two possible outcomes. One, we have not seen or we have not got any evidence which we would press against you. So you are a free man, go your way. Or we have now got pieces of evidence which would point irresistibly to your culpability in the crime that you are investigating. And that's when he will be formally charged.
1: Mm.
4: And it appears at this time that formal charge hasn't been done because if I follow what my senior said, then it means then that he traveled after he had been given investigation caution statement.
1: Right. So what is the Office of the Special Prosecutor getting at, knowing very well that the person they are seeking to get hasn't been formally charged? So where does this lead us, really?
4: So if I'm thinking for the Special Prosecutor, it means then that at this time, the Special Prosecutor may have concluded his evidence, his investigations, and like I said, two possible outcomes. He now has some degree of conviction that the man has committed the acts which he is alleged to have done. And that's why he's looking for him to formally charge him and put him before court.
1: Mm. And formally charge again, can they be done in absentia?
4: I have no history of that.
1: Mm. Right. Mr. Alexander Aban, many thanks for your time and grateful for your insights as always.
4: Thank you very much.
1: You're still listening to The Big Bulletin with me, Fritz Delanyomegashi. When we come back, we'll tell you Wang's story that is also certain thanks to WAG.
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1: Warm welcome back. Tonight, a fierce rebuke from within the New Patriotic Party over the controversial Fari Military Hospital projects. Now, former Asink Central MP and MPP flag bearer hopeful Kennedy Japon is staking on both the NPP and the governing National Democratic Congress, accusing successive governments of failing to complete and operationalize a health facility that was meant to serve thousands of Ghanaians. Ejapon says neither the party can escape blame, insisting that after years of promises, the people are still waiting while politicians trade accusation. The outspoken businessman says the NPP had 8 years in office to complete the project but failed to do so, and argues that the debate should be reduced to argues that the debate should not be reduced to partisan point scoring. His comment comes at a time of growing public frustration, where protests erupting over the hospital's continued inactivity despite significant public investments. So who should be held accountable for the delay? Well, let's take a listen to Kennedy Japon.
5: You know, I was the chairman for Defense and Interior. This hospital, NDC, it was started by President Kufuor allocations and all those things. NDC came to start it, and about when we came, I'm an MPP, but I have to tell you the truth. We're talking about Ghana and nobody. We didn't do anything. Read my lips. I'm telling you the gospel truth. I was the chairman for defense and interior. When we decided to go and inspect Afari, they stopped us. We didn't go. So I heard somebody talking 15 months. Has Afari hospital been there for 15 months? We were there for 8 years. You didn't do it. Don't blink your eye. See, we are not doing politics. I'm speaking the truth. This is Ghana. Stop that. We will criticize NDC, we will criticize MPP. That's the only way to go. I was chairman. NDC started this. Why didn't you complete it? You were there for 8 years, you didn't complete it. When somebody comes for 15 months, then you have a problem. Please, give me a break. Ghana, we should love our nation and stop playing politics with everything and do the right thing for the country. And that is what I'm doing. You see, when I mentioned MPP, he was blinking his eye. Why do you want me to criticize NDC and leave MPP? When I know that both parties, they didn't do the right thing for the country.
1: All right, so that was Kennedy Ejiapong there. We've been making frantic efforts to speak to some of the members of parliament who have been on this particular beat. If you will recall, last week, we had the military and members of the health committee of parliament, the minority caucus, had a standoff because they wanted to hold a press conference at the Afari Hospital to spotlight the challenges over there. And they were stopped by the military. It ensued in a standoff and it became very huge. Well, Kennedy Ejiapong there saying that the two parties need to be blamed for the woes of the hospital. You're still listening to the Big Bulletin with me, Freight Delanyo Nagashi. Away from that, one particular story that is still dominating the headlines is the former Chief Justice resignation. Political science lecturer at the University of Ghana, Dr. Joshua Zatto, has been weighing in. Let's take a listen to him.
6: You need somebody of that caliber there. It's not one of the elected positions or one of those positions that the regional reps. So if the constitution says there must be a former Chief Justice there, how come that body was working for this long without a former Chief Justice? That's the thing. So from a good governance perspective, the government had a serious justification or a serious problem to what? Keep that information away from us. What could that be? What was it that was so powerful, so damaging that the government had to keep that away from us? And we didn't know what happened because we told the woman resign in September 2025. Yeah. What else happened in September 2025? The government removed a sitting Chief Justice for the first time in the history of Ghana, in the constitutional history of Ghana. Even I don't think any military dictator used brute force have ever removed a Chief Justice. Apart from the killing of the three justices, this is the other most brutal assault on the judiciary in Ghana. So you remove the woman in September. It's also on record that so Faya Kufu was one of the people, the only person who abstained from that vote. She went before the committee and testified in defense of this woman. Not only her, from what I've heard, about three former chief justices went before the committee and said, look, the things this woman is accused of, if those things were enough to remove her from office, none of us will survive. So you can then understand that the government wouldn't want us to know that immediately the woman was removed, so Faya Kufu to resign. Ghanaians are not stupid. The public is discerning enough to put two and two together to know that her resignation was a protest against what she felt was an unfair treatment of Tokunu. That is what the government didn't want the public to know. That is why they kept this wrapped up in secrecy.
7: They explain that the delay resulted from attempts, you know, to persuade the Chief Justice Akufu to reconsider that decision. Does that explanation satisfy the requirements of good governance and administrative transparency in any way?
6: No, it's a revisionist position. You just told us that, what's the name? They also announced that Bosman Asare is resigning.
7: Yes.
6: Why didn't it take them so long to tell us? Even if you were, they could provide us that information. The okay. government could tell us exactly what you are telling us. That look, this woman has resigned in September, but the president has not yet accepted her resignation because the president is still trying to work to get her to reconsider her decision. They could have told us that. Okay. That is what happens when you trust the public. That is what happens when you want to promote good governance. You could say that. You could tell us in September that, or in October, that look, we have received this letter of resignation from such a high-profile person, but the president of the republic doesn't want to accept it, so we are persuading her to stop. And then we'll update you later on. That could be told. But you don't wait until Asasi News, and by the way, congratulations, Asasi News, for leaking that information or for bringing that information. You don't wait until a newspaper comes out with a story, and I'm like, oh, by the way, we wanted to tell you all along. So the question we then ask is, if, as I said, I had not come out with the news, would they still be looking to coax her back in?
7: Hmm.
6: This is the question. That is when you know the intentions of people. If, because remember, they were forced to release it because Asasi broke the news.
7: Okay.
6: If Asasi had not broken the news, what would they have done?
7: Hmm.
6: Sometimes in what? Governance, hmm. it's not a crime. No, sometimes in government, it's not a crime. Or it's not the moral or ethical questionable behavior. It is the cover up or the attempted cover up.
7: Mm.
6: And this is what is happening to this government right now. That attempt to cover up, to try to justify or explain away the secrecy, to try to explain away all your incompetence, or to try to explain away your disregard for the good people of this country and good governance, that itself is the problem.
7: Mm. And you see, how important is public perception? You know, when it comes to institutions that are designed to provide independent advice to the president, and the prolonged delay, doesn't it risk creating a perception that the Council of State is overly dependent on the presidency?
6: It is. It is. Because the question we are asking is this. If this woman had you not been, and there's another reason why, let me go back there before I come back. There's another reason why they are delaying in making this public. Because the government quickly realized that if they made this public, then there would be the need to quickly or immediately fill that position.
7: Mm.
6: The government doesn't like its options. The alternatives outside there. One is former Chief Justice Theodore Wood. He's older than Sophia Kufu on the bench. You overlooked her and took her junior. So you cannot now go back to her and say, hey, remember, I overlooked you and took your junior to be the rest, come back. She may not agree on principle. The second is Enemi Eboa. I think Enemi Eboa is also older than Gloria Kufu, Sophia Kufu on the bench. And so she too was overlooked. I think so, but I mean, she was overlooked. So you overlooked two people to appoint their junior to the position. Now she's leaving. You can't go back to the senior and say, hey, remember how I forgot or ignored all of you and took your junior? Now come back. They won't happen. The only other alternative could be in the person of the Chief Justice General. So the government has no alternatives, no solutions. So I think probably the wait, the 6-7 months wait was a Hail Mary call, hoping that something will happen. The gods or the heavens will find a solution. They never did.
1: Right, so that was Dr. Joshua Zatto earlier today on the Asasi Breakfast Show, trying to react to the resignation of Sophia Ekufu, and very strong points there. While you're still listening to the Big Bulletin, we're taking a breather. When we return, we have more for you. Don't go away.
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8: Still on the Big Bulletin, in other news. You are still listening to the Big Bulletin. We bring you more stories from across the country in other news. Now, a social group in Tema has renovated the female ward of the Tema General Hospital to support healthcare delivery and improve conditions for patients. The project forms part of activities marking the 60th anniversary of the Henara Nkunkunkun Society. President of the society, Sophia Kwashi, says the group decided to give back to the people of Tema by upgrading the ward to enhance healthcare services for women.

0: We'll be bringing you that sound later. We apologize for the break. And now, Madam Kwashi says the world is in a poor state before the renovation, and the group felt compelled to intervene despite efforts by authorities to improve healthcare delivery at the facility. Receiving the renovated ward on behalf of management, Chief Nursing and Midwifery Officer at the Tema General Hospital, Ernestina Okujeto, expressed gratitude to the people for the support. Now, moving on, the Cybersecurity Authority has urged the universities and operators of critical information infrastructure in Ghana to strengthen their cybersecurity systems and comply with the country's directive for the protection of critical information infrastructure. The caution follows a cyber attack on the University of Nottingham in the United Kingdom, which reportedly exposed sensitive information belonging to about 450,000 students and alumni. The authority says although the breach occurred outside Ghana, it highlights vulnerabilities that could affect local institutions as universities increasingly adapt digital platforms, cloud services, online learning systems, and electronic payment solutions. The CSA is therefore encouraging all operators of critical infrastructure to comply with the CII directive launched in 2021, which requires organizations to implement security safeguards, conduct risk assessment, establish governance structures, and strengthen incident response capabilities. Now we move on as a stalled Sunyan drainage project turns deadly gully, threatens school children and worship centers. A stalled drainage project in the Sunyan municipality has turned into a growing gully, threatening the lives of pupils and nearby worship centers. The erosion site, situated between the Ghana Islamic Mission Basic School and Harvest International Church, is endangering about 200 pupils, as well as a mosque that also serves a classroom. Bono Regional Secretary of the Ghana Muslim Mission, Yusif Balindo, in an interview, says what began as a small hole has expanded with each rainfall into a deep and dangerous pit close to school structures. As a temporary measure, the area has been barricaded with roofing sheets to keep children away, but authorities say this is not enough. They are urging the Sunyan Municipal Assembly to intervene immediately to avert disaster. Yusif Balindo explained that the Ghana Muslim Mission has taken steps to formally engage the Regional Director of Education, requesting that consideration be given to the temporary closure of the school if the situation demands it.
1: Days ago, this situation that you are seeing started some 3 days ago. Who knows when the rain starts raining, coming down heavily, what will happen? We don't know what will happen. The village is threatened, and I think it can collapse at any time. Because as you can see, the soil around the soil is, the structure is removed. And the teachers are also living in fears because the people's children are in our care, in the care of the teachers. And during break time, they have to leave. So when they leave, who takes care of the children? And if something happens, who are they going to hold responsible? So what the Ghana Muslim Mission are doing is that we are writing to the director, the regional director of education, that if possible, they should let us close down the school temporarily.
0: And responding to the

0: want to respond to this is that we have instructed the contractor by next week, as quick as possible, to go to the field and start work. And one interesting thing is that the design have been reconsidered. Initially, it wasn't big as that, and then, so what we are going to do is then ensure that the box covert, the stone drain will be widened, and then the earthwork will be stabilized. So we are going to do what we call stabilization to ensure that both the school building and the church building will be stabilized.
1: And now the Sinyan branch pastor of Harvest International Church, Reverend Frederick Atta Ansu, has also appealed for urgent action to safeguard lives and properties.
2: We want to appeal to the authority, wherever they are, if they can come and support us, because this is a church of God, or God's church. Wherever the support will come, the rain will come from heaven unto them.
1: And so we move on to do other stories. As President John Dramani Mahama has launched the Ghana National Research Fund, describing it as a major intervention to address long-standing funding challenges and strengthen Ghana's industrialization agenda. Speaking at the launch, the president said sustainable investment in research and innovation is critical to driving economic transformation and developing local solutions to national challenges. He noted that the initiative forms part of government's broader research and agenda and built on a vision that dates back to Ghana's first president, Osagyefo Dr. Kwame Nkrumah.

0: Now we're from that authorities in the Eastern region are preparing for a major disease prevention campaign. The Eastern Regional Health Directorate says more than 168,000 people are at risk of contracting onchocerciasis, commonly known as river blindness, in the region. Of this number, over 134,000 eligible residents are expected to receive treatment during this year's Mass Drug Administration campaign. The exercise will be conducted in four districts, including Kwewu East, Kwewu Afram Plains North, Kwewu Afram Plains South, and Ayinsuano. Speaking at a media briefing, the Eastern Regional Director of Public Health, Dr. Moses Berima Jimate, explained the objectives of the exercise.
1: Mass Drug Administration is undertaking to prevent the spread of these diseases and then the impact on the communities that have the diseases. They are usually done for these neglected tropical diseases. The WHO has about 21 of them. And we have 14 of those diseases in Ghana. Some examples are onchocerciasis, schistosomiasis, rabies, yaws, soil-transmitted helminthiasis, and others. So when we say neglected tropical diseases, as I always tell people, that it's not the diseases that are neglected, but usually the people who have the disease. They are diseases of poor people, usually in rural communities. You don't really find them too common in urban areas. And because they affect poor people, there is no much attention paid to those diseases.
0: And Dr. Jimate says ivermectin remains the primary treatment strategy and will be distributed by trained community volunteers and drug distributors. He further advised residents to avoid alcohol before and after taking the medication and urged them to report any adverse reactions to health authorities.
1: We will target more of the communities than the schools. So you can see, for instance, that we are starting on 20th. 20th is a Saturday, when most of the school children are home. So 20th Saturday, they are home. 21st Sunday, they are home. So that's one key thing. The other thing, we can use age, but then we have been able to use the height to convert. So that's why we are not talking about age. So when we come, for instance, they can give us a wrong age. But then when it comes to your height, we come with a stick. It is calibrated. So we just stand by it, and then we have

0: going to use that one to determine. So the height is another form of getting the suitability of the child based on their age, but we just use the height to get that.
1: The public health director also called on religious leaders, assembly members, and traditional authorities to support awareness creation and community participation during the exercise. Now, still on health, the Minister for Health, Kwabena Minta-Akando, has reaffirmed government's commitment to improving healthcare access through the rollout of the Free Primary Healthcare Initiative. Launching the program in the Volta region, the minister engaged traditional leaders, health officials, and other stakeholders to deepen support for the policy. Mr. Akando explained that the initiative

0: For Deputy CEO for National Health Insurance indicated, we took the coverage in 2024 from 57%, and as I speak to you now, we are at 66%. Even at the 66%, it tells you that there are more than 11 million Ghanaians who are not covered by the National Health Insurance, and that is not universal health coverage.
1: The health minister says all citizens with valid national identification cards will be eligible to access primary health care service under the program. He stressed that the success of the initiative will depend on collaboration among traditional authorities, local government officials, civil society organizations, and the media, as well as community leaders.
0: There's a deadline, and you need to renew your national health insurance card. In the case of the free primary health care, you don't need to do that. All you need is to prove that you are a Ghanaian and you enjoy the free primary health care. The free primary health care, of course, has a limit. It does not mean that because we are rolling out free primary health care, you can go to the regional hospital, the district hospital, or the teaching hospital and say, look, there's free primary health care, so I have come. Take care of me free of charge. It is important to establish the limits so the ordinary Ghanaian will understand, so that it will avoid unnecessary tensions between the citizens and the health workers. That is also very important. And so the free primary health care is applicable at the chief's compound, at the health centers, and at the polyclinics. I'll add another layer to it later. So beyond the polyclinic, there's still health care delivery. District hospitals, regional hospitals, teaching hospitals. So when you are referred beyond these levels, you require the national health insurance. So look at the leakages. Free primary health care, but you have been referred from one level to the other. There should be another intervention to save you. So don't say that because there's free primary health care, I will not register to become a subscriber to the national health insurance. So we are taking this opportunity, this platform, to encourage all of you in order to benefit the full package that His Excellency John Dramani Mahama is ruling out, you need to also be a subscriber of the National Health Insurance. It is important. For the free primary health care, all you need is to identify yourself as a Ghanaian. But when you are referred, you need that National Health Insurance.
1: Health Minister Kwabena Minta-Akando, now the Volta Regional Minister James Gunu, welcomed the initiative and described it as a timely intervention that will improve healthcare delivery, particularly in underserved communities.
2: Health outcomes, reduce inequalities in access to healthcare services, and move steadily towards the attainment of universal health coverage. As a region, we appreciate the invaluable contribution of our healthcare professionals, development partners, traditional leaders, and community stakeholders who continue to work diligently to improve healthcare delivery. Their dedication and sacrifice have contributed immensely to the health and well-being of our people. I also wish to urge our metropolitan, municipal, and district assemblies to continue collaborating closely with the Ghana Health Service and other partners to address the health needs of our communities, particularly those in underserved and hard-to-reach areas. Investment is preventive. Investment in preventive healthcare, sanitation, nutrition, maternal and child health services, and health education remain essential to sustainable development.
1: You heard the vote, original minister James Kunu. Meanwhile, the Ghana Health Service has assured the Minister for Health of its readiness to implement the free primary health care initiative across the country. The Deputy Director General of the Ghana Health Service, Dr. Caroline Randolph Emisa, says the service has already developed operational strategies at district and community levels, within training programs underway for health workers nationwide. Speaking at the official launch of the initiative in Ho, Dr. Misa praised the Ministry of Health for what she describes as a bold and transformative intervention.
3: To Honorable Minister, for the leadership which he has shown to us in the health sector. For us as a service, Ghana Health Service, primary health care is our being. We are responsible for primary health care services in the country, together with our colleagues, charge the private sector, and all who provide some form of health services to the good people of Ghana. And for us, we have been doing this for so long, but His Excellency the President saw the wisdom in recognizing that what we do, which is mandatory for us, doesn't cover everybody and doesn't fulfill our health needs. So I think Honorable Minister has been saying, we've been doing sick care, not health care. So we wait when we are sick, then we go to the hospital. This time, His Excellency the President has made it possible through the free to ensure that every Ghanaian, and I say every Ghanaian, you don't need to have NHIS card, I'm sorry, you will need it at a point, but to get access to the healthcare system for the first time, you don't need your NHIS card. You can just walk in. All you need is to identify yourself as a Ghanaian. So please, let's give a round of applause to this very classic or flagship initiative that His Presidency has put across. And our Honorable Minister has taken it, we'll say he's taking the bull by the horns. He's making sure that everybody is involved. I would want to say that as a service, we have taken the lead. We have started working on getting the plans as to how we are going to get this thing done.
1: And Dr. Misa says the initiative will enable health workers to engage more closely with communities and tailor healthcare services to local needs. She also called on metropolitan, municipal and district chief executives, traditional leaders and community members to support the rollout.
3: Minister has done very well. We've been able to recruit some staff, others have mentioned it, to support this, and there will be recruitment for more volunteers. So you can see that jobs are going to happen for us, even as a country. They mentioned it, where there's health, there's wealth. So people will be getting jobs to do, and then through the volunteer system, we'll also have closer access to the community. So we get to know the needs of the community. That is our work. We don't just plan services. We need to plan it together with the people within the community, because we have seen so many times that people have put structures, buildings, posts in places, and nobody goes there. And what is that? That is financial loss to the state, because we didn't communicate with the people. So for us, our social mobilization is key. We'll be calling on you, please, our DCEs and our MCEs and all the strong people, leaders in the communities, please help us. We need your support. We want to make this thing work.
1: And that was the Deputy Director General of the Ghana Health Service, Dr. Caroline Randolph, welcoming the Free Primary Healthcare Initiative of government across the country. We move on to do more stories, as the Ghana Police Service has arrested a 39-year-old man in connection with the murder of University of Cape Coast student Innocentia Avinu. Police say the suspect, Michael Mensah, was arrested at the Pedu lorry station in Cape Coast following intelligence-led operations by the Inspector General of Police, Cyber Vetting and Enforcement Team. Preliminary investigations indicate that the suspect picked up the deceased from the Ayensu Plaza area near the University of Cape Coast hostels on June 11, before taking her to Hatchland Beach, where she was last seen. Police say the suspect, who claims to be a teacher and also works as a driver, remains in custody as investigations continue. And that's where we end the first part. And so military personnel have been deployed to Boko Senior High School in the Upper East region following a disturbance by students that resulted in the destruction of school property and the assault of teachers. The incident occurred in the early hours of Monday when students reportedly went on a rampage after school authorities refused attempt by some final year students to engage in examination malpractices. According to the Boko Municipal Director of Education, Isaac Agbekun Azasu, the situation escalated into violence, during which one teacher was allegedly kidnapped while another sustained injuries and was later referred to a health facility in Bolgatanga for treatment. Security personnel have since restored calm on campus while investigations continue into the incident. Now, the Ghana Education Service has interdicted a teacher at Bolly Senior High School following allegations of sexual misconduct involving a student. The decision follows the circulation of a video on social media allegedly involving the teacher and the student. In a statement, the GES says it has launched investigations into the matter and has directed the teacher to be interdicted pending the outcome of the probe. The service reaffirmed its zero-tolerance policy on inappropriate relationships between teachers and students and assured the public that the matter is being handled with the seriousness it deserves. And a coalition of 11 civil society organizations has petitioned the National Teaching Council to investigate the conduct of a teacher involved in an alleged physical confrontation with a female student at Ninihin Catholic Senior High School. The group say the incident raises concerns about teacher professionalism, learner protection, and public confidence in the teaching profession. Speaking on the Asase Breakfast Show, Program Director of Africa Education Watch, Kwesi Nimo Jr., explained the rationale behind the petition.

0: the petition to investigate the incident, the alleged incident, and have the public be aware of the findings. So our demands are summarized into four. We are basically requesting the NCC to, one, conduct a professional inquiry into the incident, to determine whether the teacher's professional standards of the NCC were breached in the incident through the investigation, and also assess the teacher's fitness to practice, as well as an oversight body for teacher regulation, strengthen safeguarding compliance across the teaching profession through guidance and education. And yesterday, we were able to meet the acting deputy registrar who received the petition on behalf of the registrar, Dr. Adebuku.
1: You heard Kwesi Nimo Jr. Now the coalition is urging the National Teaching Council to strengthen safeguarding measures and promote nonviolent, child-centered approaches to discipline in schools. Let's do Africa News now.
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1: In African news, authorities in Nigeria's northeastern Borno state said nearly 10,000 former Boko Haram fighters have been reintegrated into society through a government-backed rehabilitation program. The announcement was made during a graduation ceremony for 720 former militants at a rehabilitation center in Maiduguri. Officials say the latest group brings the total number of reintegrated former insurgents to 9,608. The program is part of broader efforts to encourage defections from extremist groups operating in the Lake Chad region and promote long-term peace and stability. And that's how we end this segment on the Big Bulletin. For more news, visit asasiradio.com and across all our social media for more. My name is Nshua Kwabi. Stay tuned.
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4: Well, warm welcome back to the program. This is still the Big Bulletin with me, Freight Delanyo Amegashi. It's now time to go, but before we take leave of you, a recap of our headlines. We'll be right back.

Tonight, hopes of seeing former Finance Minister Ken Ofori-Atta return to Ghana to answer charges anytime soon may have suffered a major setback. Now, a United States immigration court has approved an application that could see him adjust his immigration status and secure lawful permanent residency, better known as green card. Tonight as well, Kennedy Ejiapon bears teeth at both the NPP and the NDC over the long delay at Fari Military Hospital. A project meant to save lives has instead become a battleground for politics, blame and promises. And more questions are emerging over the resignation of former Chief Justice Sophia Ekufu, as political science lecturer and analyst Dr. Joshua Zato weighs in, raising fresh concerns about the circumstances surrounding her departure. Well, that'll be it for the package tonight. I'm Fritz Delanyo Amagashi. Many thanks for tuning in into the book Letting. We're back tomorrow and for yet another edition. But until then, you can go to our social media platforms on Facebook, X, and Instagram and search for us at Sassy Radio 99.5 in Accra. Alternatively, you can connect with me on my personal handles. On Facebook is Fritz Delanyo Amagashi. On X is at Fritz underscore Delanyo. On Instagram, it's at Fritz underscore Delanyo. Many thanks again for your time and continue to enjoy excellent programming here on Asasi Radio 99.5 in Accra.

Good evening, good evening, good evening, Ghana. And so the journey continues. The very first of our 48 nation tournament internationally. This is the 2026 FIFA World Cup. And once again, it is time to walk the journey with you. Tonight, we have a cracker. Because in Le Bleu of France, against the Teranga Lions of Senegal.

Now into the lineup for both sides. France are technically playing as the home side. And tonight they set up in a 4-2-3-1 system. In the goalpost for France is Mike Maignan.

Vinicius William Saliba and Dayo Pamecano. With Tio Hernandez as a left back, the back line is complete. In the double pivot, there's Andrean Rabiot alongside Aurelien Tchouameni. Jazure Dre will play as the left winger. Michael Olise on the right flank. Ousmane Dembele as number 10. And leading the lines is captain.

for the Triangle Lions of Senegal. Edouard Mendy is in post in a 4-3-3 system. The backline features LRG Malik Diouf, left back. Moussa Niakite, left center back. Khalidou Koulibaly, right center back. And Crippen Diatta, right back. In the middle, there is Papa Gray, Idrissa Gana Gay, and Lamine Kamara. And then up front, the attack is led by Sadio Mane alongside Nicolas Jackson and Crystal Palace's Ismail Assar. Lots of options for both sides on the bench. For France, we can talk of Akloj, Brady Bakola, Ryan Cherki, Lucas Digne, Malo Gusto, Lucas Hernandez, N'Golo Kante, Ibrahima Konate, Manu Kone, Maxen Lacroix, Jean-Philippe Mateta, goalkeeper Rissier, goalkeeper Samba, Marcus Thuram, and Warren Zaïre-Emery.

For Senegal, the equally ever reliable bench. Partey says, they can count on Asane Diaw. Sek, Pape Matasa, Malansa, Sapoko Ndiaye, Eleman Ndiaye, Sheikh Ndiaye, Antoine Mendy, Israel Jacobs, Bamba Dieng, and Habib Diarra. So who takes the win tonight?

Let's go into the current form. For both sides. With a record for most World Cup games managed at 25. And a French deep run into the tournament. We see Didier Deschamps etch his name into the history books. Reaching back-to-back World Cup final certainly suggests there's that possibility. While with his very last tournament in charge, France do have the momentum. France have won 9 of their last 11 matches. Those two have been a draw and a loss. For Senegal, they've qualified for a third successive World Cup final. In similar fashion to France, advancing with an unbeaten record of 7 wins and 3 draws. Reaching 3 World Cups in a row is a joint longest for ongoing amongst the African nations. Their deepest run in the World Cup came all the way back in 2002 when the Teranga Lions reached all the way the quarterfinals. A campaign, interestingly, intriguingly, began with a 1-0 win over their opponents tonight in France. History, history, history.

0: listening once again. The nation in front have lost three of their last four World Cup group matches against African opposition. Will the stars align for France? Or will the numbers speak in favor of Senegal? I've been joined tonight by my brother, the man, Kwame Plaha. Kwame, the night is here.
1: Kelvin, parlez-vous.
0: Ça va?
1: Très bien.
0: Oh, nice.
1: Today is...
0: Ça va très bien.
1: It's a French colony.
0: It's
1: a French colonial match.
0: Exactly.
1: This is a match for the ages. What a way to start the group today.
0: Yeah.
1: What a way to start the group. This is Group C, right?
0: Yeah.
1: What a way to start Group C. France versus Senegal. There's nothing more enticing than that. We've seen the former world champions, colonial master. There's socio-political every time. You know the ties in Senegal, the red, gold, green, the Teranga, of Senegal.
0: Yeah.
1: Would definitely be looking to beat or best their colonial masters. But France is coming hot.
0: Yeah.
1: Which team is hotter than France looking to the World Cup?
0: Their team is dark.
1: You look at their team, and right now, so I was doing a permutation on France, right? And I noticed that if you look at them from 2018 till now, you can tell that they can go, they have like a 10-year sprint with this team because of the youth in the team.
0: Yeah.
1: And everyone could freely slot in.
0: Yeah.
1: If you look at what the league is doing, you can look at what the likes of PSG are doing, winning Champions League back-to-back. That should tell you that the French league is no longer a farmers league. It's not in the minus. Mm. It's not in the minus at all. Everyone in this team has a lot to prove. You can look at the quality individually from each of the French French players, even on the bench, the fringe, the bench, or even the extras.
0: Yeah.
1: And they're all top quality.
0: Mm.
1: You can tell that Senegal have a hot 90 minutes awaiting them. Because anyone going to come out of the French bench is going to cause some problems. They need to be compact. They need to keep calm.
0: Yeah.
1: Else France will plaster them all over the place.
0: So, looks like this will be a cracker. One that will go down in history as well, because the records and numbers we do have. Last time these sides faced off in the World Cup, the Teranga Lions got one over France. A 1-0 victory was. And they went all the way to the quarterfinals. Now, Kwame Plaha, for France, they are set up in a 4-2-3-1 system.
1: Yeah.
0: While Senegal do set up in a 4-3-3. Kylian Mbappe leads the line for France as number 9.
1: As he should.
0: Dembele plays more like a second striker. Number 10. With Olise and Doué on the flanks. Do you see some fireworks coming up front?
1: My God, don't you feel goosebumps looking at this lineup?
0: Yeah, they're overly blessed with talent.
1: What? What a team.
0: They're overly
1: blessed
0: with talent.
1: You look at the French team, right? And you look at who is starting here. And they are deservedly so, trying to start. N'Golo Kante is not starting. He's on the bench.
0: Yeah.
1: We have Rabiot and Tchouaméni. That's a lot of solidity here.
0: Yeah.
1: I would say that physicality is telling a lot in this French team. Luckily, Koulibaly, Niakite, great to see them. I mean, great to see Koulibaly, the captain by all standard, the master defender he is. I love the way both teams have set up. There's a lot of quality oozing, but France just has one up over them because of the quality they have in the attack. We can justify Nicolas Jackson, Sadio Mane, and Ismail Assar, but you know that par for par, boot for boot, Nike for Nike, they cannot usurp Mbappe, Dembele, Olise, and Doué. Those top four are there. I do know that Senegal definitely have their wits about them.
0: Yeah.
1: They believe in themselves. They are African champions, truly so, and deservedly so. But going against this French juggernaut tonight, you look at this team, and the French team know that the French team know that DS is also looking at the final.
0: Mm.
1: So two teams I have mentioned from the beginning of our broadcast here on Assassin 99.5, who have mentioned that they're looking to go to the finals.
0: Yeah.
1: France do expect. France already believe that they have a sitting place in the finals in America.
0: Mm.
1: So I do know that France believe that this team could make another final the same way they did it. And I cannot begrudge them, right? There's so much youth which have rolled over from 2018 and they are still in their prime. So definitely, you look at this French team and you understand that they have everything they need to succeed. Anything but a win in this game for me against Senegal would have they've been done hard for.
0: Some argue that if you look at the France team, we'll come to Senegal, but some argue that their weakest link seem to be the midfield and trying to find the very best pair for the defense. Previously, we've seen Ibrahima Konate partner Saliba. This time, it is Upamecano against and Saliba playing as the centre-back pairs. Do you think it's the right choice going into this game?
1: I would believe that Upamecano-Saliba could be the right choice. You look at the two of them and you know that Saliba will be the most composed of them. He might show some form of leadership.
0: Yeah.
1: I would say that these two players have come from league winning seasons. Upamecano, a serial league winner in Bayern Munich.
0: Yeah.
1: And then Saliba, a new time, tasting fresh victory in the Ghana shirt.
0: Yeah.
1: All these things play a factor to the quality of play you're going to see today. Because this team is full of winners. Let's start counting.
0: Yeah.
1: Hernandez.
0: Yeah.
1: Upamecano, winner. Saliba, winner.
0: Koundé.
1: Jules Koundé, winner. Tchouaméni.
0: Didn't win last season, yeah? Yes.
1: Rabiot.
0: Yeah. He's with AC Milan, but he seems to be the guy carrying them.
1: Yes.
0: Alongside Modric.
1: Winner.
0: Yeah.
1: Dembele.
0: Winner.
1: Double winner. Doué. Double winner.
0: Mbappé didn't get so away. But he has the goal.
1: I've told you.
0: Yeah.
1: The guys came... Even though Real Madrid came second, he's come with red hot boots being a goal king.
0: Yeah.
1: He's about to score goals. I trust him. I trust him against the squad. I know he's going to have a hard time against the physicality of Koulibaly, composure, and then Nyakite, right? And also the Olise may face off heavily with Diouf, right? But I don't know. There's just something about the French team, which, and this is for me, this is very subjective to me. It's my opinion. There's just something about the French team which look like they're going to make it straight up to the final.
0: Now, let's look at Senegal briefly before we go get the commentary.
1: Definitely.
0: Look like Jackson leads the lines. For the bench, potential number nines, we could have Asane Diao play as a force number nine. They can count on also the man in... the man who played Dieng, they can count on Dieng as well to play the number nine position along with Habib Diarra. But Nicolas Jackson has been entrusted that responsibility from his time at Chelsea to Bayern Munich.
1: Yeah.
0: Do you think it is the best time for him to step up? Do you have confidence in him though?
1: Honestly, I would say that I've trusted Nicolas Jackson in one-on-one situations, right? I've trusted him in one-on-one situations because I believe he has a bit of quality about him. Reason being that he has put himself in various positions where he's just missing a final touch. Or his finishing is just bad. But he's always putting himself in good position. Yeah. I do believe that his experience on Bayern would be very telling on him. I look to see how he'll strike differently based on the quality he's seen from a goal scoring, a goal machine in Bayern Munich. Those things could definitely rub off. If you're in a high goal scoring team, your feet begin to know goals, whether they like it or not. It's like it's like osmosis, right?
0: Yeah.
1: There's a concentration of goals, which are part of your boots.
0: Yeah.
1: I think it's a good call.
0: Mm.
1: Reason why, right? I am looking at the one of the players last season in. What's his name? I forgot. Ndiaye, right?
0: Yeah, Ndiaye. For Everton, right? On the bench.
1: Yes. Where Ndiaye could have come in. Ndiaye usually comes in to replace Jackson.
0: Yeah.
1: But if you observe something about Ndiaye, in his goal for Everton last season, he missed some very critical chances.
0: Yeah.
1: He was a great player for Everton, but he wasn't firing like that. Contrary to Nicolas Jackson. There are multiple situations where Ndiaye will fit himself or will find himself in a good position. And after finding himself there, he will scuff the last shot. He will underperform in the finishing touch. That was a testament which was following Jackson. After his move to Bayern, I do believe that he's found his feet, literally and figuratively. I do believe that his feet know where the goal is. He has a great keeper in Magnan to beat. I believe that it may be a good call to have Jackson there because, I mean, the Bayern goals and his goals this season, even as a French player, playing behind, playing as a replacement to Harry Kane in the Bayern team, and the goals he's even gotten shows that he's also the man for the task.
0: All right, we're ready for and set for this particular game. your predictions before we get into the commentary.
1: I'll give this to France. I think France will take it to Senegal 3-1 or 2-1.
0: 3-1 or 2-1 in favor of France.
1: Yes, in favor of France.
0: Potential goal scorers.
1: Mbappe 2, Dembele 1.
0: Mbappe 2.
1: Dembele 1.
0: Dembele 1.
1: Yes. And then on the Senegalese side, I will give Jackson 1 goal.
0: All right. So all is set for this particular game coming all the way from New Jersey. It is France against Senegal here on Asas Radio 99.5. You can join our watch along on Asas Radio 99.5, also on Facebook. Let's roll on.

0: And so it is a big, big, big day. The Blue of France against the Taranga Lions of Senegal. The Blue of France against the Taranga Lions of Senegal. France will play in their blue shirts and white shorts. Senegal are playing in a white shirt and green shorts. France will play from right to left, while Senegal play from left to right. And so it is all said and done. Kickoff is already underway. And it is Senegal in ball possession. Senegal in ball possession. Nyakite. In ball possession now is Crispin Diatta. Diatta, he goes to find Idrissa Gana-Gueye. Gana-Gueye tries to find Sis. Yes, he finds him. The ball goes to the left-hand side. Sadio Mane. We have Diop Overlapi setting across. It is cleared away. It is cleared away. It is the first corner kick for the day. And this one will go to Senegal. They're looking to start on a strong foot. Senegal looking to start on a strong foot. So they do have a corner. They do have a corner. After just 1 minute of action. Referee calls for order in the meantime. Referee calls for order in the meantime. Will Senegal take advantage of this? They play shots. El Malik Diop sent in across. It is cleared away once again. Referee spotted something. There was an infringement on Mike Maignan. And so it will be a goal kick in favor of France. It will be a goal kick in favor of France. It is now the blue in ball possession. Already in Tchouaméni. He drops to pick the ball. He finds Dayo Upamecano. Upamecano around the center circle. He goes to find Jules Koundé. Koundé back to Dayo Upamecano. Still Dayo Upamecano. He scans around for an option. He goes to William Saliba of Arsenal. Saliba, he also scans around back to Dayo Upamecano. Upamecano back to Saliba once again. It goes to Olise. Olise to Tchouaméni to Ousmane Dembele. Dembele, a long switch for Kylian Mbappe. Does he get this? No, he can't get it under control. The Taranga Lions will take over once again. They should be cautious of the high line. Referee calls for an infringement. Referee calls for an infringement. André Rabiot fouled Sadio Mane.
1: Wow.
0: It just could have been a very good chance to score for France. Kylian Mbappe just could not control that ball. A sigh of relief for the Taranga Lions.

0: find William Saliba. A very instrumental figure in Arsenal's Premier League run last season, helping to lift the trophy for the very first time in 22 years. Meanwhile, play continues with Olen Tchouameni. Tchouameni, they let that one go. And goalkeeper Edouard Mendy will collect calmly. Goalkeeper Edouard Mendy collects. Play continues once again. Idrissa Gana Gueye. The ball now comes to Lamine Kamara. Kamara to Ismaila Sarr. Does he get this under control? He skips past one man. France intercept. France intercept. And they will start an attack of their own. Andre Rabiot. He can't go past this man. Idrissa Gana Gueye. He goes to find Pape Sis. Pape, he turns around for Moussa Niakite. Niakite to the left-hand side of his defense. He finds El Malik Haji Diouf. Diouf still in ball possession. He makes way into his own half. It now comes to Moussa Niakite. Niakite slows down play. It goes to goalkeeper Edouard Mendy. Edouard Mendy calmly scans around the pitch. Back to Moussa Niakite. Niakite to goalkeeper Edouard Mendy once again. He sends in a pass for Idrissa Gana Gueye. He controls, goes to his right-hand side for Crispin Diatta. Diatta was trying to find Ismaila Sarr. Yes, they get under control. A very quick 1-2. Ismaila Sarr. Ismaila Sarr makes it to enter the box. He fires, it is blocked. Still, Ismaila Sarr in ball possession. Around the edge of the box, France will take over. France will take over. France will take over. But the Tanga Lions intercept once again. Ismaila Sarr. It goes to Pape Sis. Crispin Diatta. Back to Idrissa Gana Gueye. The Triangle Lions in ball possession. Of Pape says, what will you do with this ball? France will collect the ball once again. Lucas Hernandez. To Hernandez, I must say. Idrissa Gana Gueye. It goes to goalkeeper Mike Maignan. A very tough battle for the ball between these two sides.
1: The French people also have the physicality to match the Senegalese, and it's very telling here. They have the physicality, they have the physique, they have the men. Their men are noted for this, besides the nimble-footed one. So it's going to be a very, very tough physical battle for the two of them.
0: It's going to be a very tough physical battle for both sides. Nicolas Jackson, he was caught in an offside position. Nico Jackson. He made a run past Saliba. And that will count for an offside. Meanwhile, it is France in ball possession. Barthes Youss Koundé. He goes to Bayern's Dayo Upamecano. The Frenchman will slow down play. He finally goes to William Saliba. Saliba to Theo Hernandez. Hernandez back to William Saliba. France in their own half. Slowing at the tempo of this particular game. Dayo Upamecano once again. The Teranga Lions now come forward to press. The ball goes to goalkeeper Mike Maignan. Mike Maignan to Tchouameni. Tchouameni to Upamecano. They should be careful. Mike Maignan collects. He's trying to find Theo Hernandez. Yes, he finds him. Andre Rabiot. Back to Theo Hernandez. Theo Hernandez to Aurelien Tchouameni. Tchouameni. It is Olise instead. He was trying to find Ousmane Dembele. The ball didn't get to him. So Teranga Lions of Senegal will take over. El Malik Haji Diouf. He finds Idrissa Gana Gueye. Gana Gueye. He goes to the right-hand side for Crispin Diatta. Crispin, he goes back to Kalidou Koulibaly. Koulibaly to Idrissa Gana Gueye once again. The African side slowly trying to put their passes together. As it stands now, about 10 minutes of action. It remains goalless. It remains goalless. It's been quite a calm

0: First 10 minutes already. It's been a calm 10 minutes at the MetLife Stadium. Senegal do have a throw-in. Quickly done. Moussa Niakite. Niakite to Pape Gueye. Pape Gueye to Idrissa Gana Gueye. It comes once again to Niakite. He goes to the left-hand side. Was looking for El Malik Diouf. It goes to Sadio Mane. Sadio Mane. He can't progress. He comes back to El Malik Diouf. Moussa Niakite. Niakite to Idrissa Gana Gueye. Gana Gueye to Lamine Kamara. The ball will go to goalkeeper Edward Mendy. Mendy to Moussa Niakite. Niakite. It will now find Kalidou Koulibaly. Koulibaly surges forward. He comes back once again. It goes to Niakite now. Niakite. He finds Crispin Diatta. The French side will intercept. France will intercept. In ball possession now is Andre Rabiot. Rabiot to Alain Tchouameni to William Saliba. Back to N'Golo Kante. Kante, he turns around. It goes to Dayo Upamecano. Upamecano makes his way in the half of Senegal. Back to N'Golo Kante. Kante, he looks around. He goes to the man in Theo Hernandez. Hernandez, he has Dembele overlapping. He will come central. Back to Dayo Upamecano. Upamecano to the right-hand side. The French trying to connect 1-2 passes together in the box of Senegal. They'll do clear their lines. They clear their lines. Kylian Mbappe, very, very hungry for a goal. Come, it looks like both sides have intentionally slowed down the game.
1: Yeah. It will definitely be there. They're not going to throw caution to the wind. Individually, they know that both sides are very well matched in terms of the attackers. You can tell that they're shifting the formation. They are overloading on the midfield. So that means that we're going to see majority of the ball go down the flanks because of the overload in the midfield. At any point in time, Senegal has the ball in their own half. You can tell five French midfielders are overloading that side. So it's going to be a battle of the wings. So let's just observe it and see how they're able to break the pattern of play or break the blocks in the middle.
0: 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Send in your thoughts, send in your comments, send in your predictions. Anani Kunsi Kujo Chrome says, watching you live. France 1, Senegal 2. Starboy says, Senegal all the way. Benji Infensi Saria says, from Infensi Saria, Senegal 3, France 2. You can also send in your thoughts. Send in your comments and predictions. So far, 30 minutes of action. It's goalless at the MetLife Stadium. Meanwhile, Senegal give the ball away. Dembele was trying to find Kylian Mbappe, but it goes to goalkeeper Edward Mendy. Play will continue. Jules Koundé to Michael Olise. Olise to Aurelien Tchouameni. Tchouameni finds William Saliba. William Saliba goes to his left-hand side for Theo Hernandez. Theo Hernandez, he skips past two men. He goes central. Still Theo Hernandez. He finds the man in Dayo Upamecano. Upamecano to Jules Koundé. Koundé to Michael Olise. Olise to Tchouameni once again. They'll follow him. That's where Dway is fouled. Play continues quickly. Ousmane Dembele. Dembele was trying to find Dway. But the French side from Africa intercept. El Malik Hadji Diouf. Trying to find Nicolas Jackson. He feels at it. And France will continue play. Real Madrid, Aurelien Tchouameni in ball possession for Andre Rabiot. Rabiot to Dayo Upamecano. Upamecano to Ousmane Dembele. Back to Andre Rabiot. He slows down play. He'll go central for William Saliba. Saliba to Aurelien Tchouameni. To the left-hand side, Theo Hernandez. Hernandez to Dwayne to Tremaine to Jules Koundé. Koundé to Ousmane Dembélé. Dembélé to William Saliba. It is France who are controlling the game. Just a few steps into the half of Senegal. Jules Koundé. He has options up front. He finds Désiré Doué. Doué to Olise. Olise. Olise. He finds Dayo Upamecano once again. France are trying to find some spaces. But there's none. There's none. The ball go to Edouard Mendy. The ball go to Edouard Mendy. Anani Konso Kojo Krom says, Ose Senegal, Yang Konkwa. Senegal, Lamine Kamara sent in a long ball intended for Sadio Mane, but it was too long. Play will continue quickly. Jules Koundé for France to Adrien Rabiot. Adrien Rabiot scans around. He finds William Saliba. William Saliba in ball possession. Still William Saliba. He goes to Dayo Upamecano. Tchouaméni finds Michael Olise, who comes central this time around. Olise spins to Tchouaméni to Dayo Upamecano once again. The ball goes to William Saliba. The entire France team, except goalkeeper Mike Maignan, now find themselves in the half of Senegal, attempting to find the spaces, both on the ground and aerially. Senegal will now come to press them. They'll retreat into their own half.
1: So you can tell how the blocks are moving in the middle, right?
0: Yeah.
1: So they are not forcing the French to give away the ball. They are waiting for them to come. But the French are finding it difficult to find spaces up the middle. So it's going to look like they'll have to be drifting down the wings to get a breather into the sight of the Senegalese goal.
0: Will it look like, or does it look like, the case we saw between Spain and Cape Verde? At some point, Spain looked very, very predictable with the absence of Nico Williams and Lamine Yamal.
1: I would say that I won't exactly say it looks like that, because there's so much quality where they can switch things, right? The Spanish players, I mean, they had the quality, or the dribblers in Lamine Yamal and also Nico Williams, who were absent.
0: Yeah.
1: But in this case, the French team has lockers. They have a bullet trains in the bench, on the bench, who can equally come and spin things around.
0: Senegal have cleared their lines. And play will continue. Owelen Tchouaméni to Théo Hernandez. Théo Hernandez to Désiré Doué. Can he take on too many? Yes, he does. But Senegal will pick it up. Hernandez grabs it for France. Hernandez, it goes to Désiré Doué once again. Senegal will intercept. Pape Gueye spins past Mbappe beautifully. The ball will now go to Idrissa Gana Gueye. Gana Gueye in ball possession. Back to Pape Gueye. To the right-hand side for Crepin Diata. Back to Pape Gueye once again. He sent in a ball up front for Ismail Assar. Does he get him? Yes, he does. He sent in across just above the post. Above the post, the ball goes. Above the post, the ball goes. Above the post, the ball goes. Looked like he attempted a shot on goal. A lobbed one. A tricky one he wanted. It is now France in ball control. Jules Koundé. Koundé to Dayo Upamecano. To Aurélien Tchouaméni now. Tchouaméni. To William Saliba. William Saliba in ball possession. Back to Owelen Tchouaméni. Tchouaméni. He will now go to find Jules Koundé. Jules Koundé back to Dayo Upamecano. Owolan Chuamani, he makes his way forward to the right-hand side for Olise. Olise to Yus Kunde, who overlaps. Malik Diop would intercept. But Senegal have conceded a corner. Senegal have conceded a corner.
1: Oh, you want to see Saliba do what he does.
0: You know, the Senegalese equally have some good heights.
1: Yeah, yeah, definitely. We have that in Koulibaly, Niakite.
0: Niakite, yeah.
1: We talk about Jackson, who is equally good in there.
0: Pape Gueye is also very tall and athletic.
1: Yeah, Pape Gueye is also very tall. Yeah. Yeah, evenly matched.
0: Yeah. 20 minutes of action at the MetLife Stadium. It is still goalless between the Blue of France and the Teranga Lions of Senegal. France have come in their numbers.
1: Yeah, we can see a Mexican wave happening now.
0: Yeah. The fans have come in their numbers.
1: Interestingly, right? I have a friend of mine who is part of the media team.
0: Yeah,
1: he's reporting live from the USA. He was saying that the atmosphere here there does not give a feeling of socioeconomic difficulty because there are lots of people in the stadium.
0: Yeah,
1: as opposed to what we're seeing here and thinking that there are so many seat gaps and all that.
0: Yeah,
1: especially in the USA.
0: Yeah,
1: USA is experiencing a very full house. You cannot tell that people are complaining about ticket or pricing or ticketing fares, pricing fares or tourism fares or whatever fees or fares which are being bestowed on them. And we can tell that even from the crowds in the stadium today for Senegal and France.
0: Yeah. So the fans are present to cheer their teams on. France have a corner kick. Crispin Diatta, he's fuming. He was looking for Foga. He was looking for cover. France, Theo Hernandez, Desiré Doué. Senegal will intercept. Can they stand a counter attack now? Pape Gueye, he surges forward, looking for options, trying to find Ismaïla Assar. Does he get him? Upamecano will bully him with physicality. Upamecano bullies him with lots of physicality.
1: France are one of the teams where if you're trying to be physical with them, you know that's a tough battle because they equally have a lot of physical men in the defense and even in the midfield.
0: The ball comes to goalkeeper Edouard Mendy to Koulibaly, back to Edouard Mendy. He should be careful. Who has really been pressed and nearly misplaced the pass. But Mbappe lurking, staring and watching.
1: Edouard Mendy spared his blushes there. If it had gone rogue, he would definitely have not been forgiven by the Senegalese team for taking the touch too many and trying to be cheeky there.
0: Yeah. Pape Gueye, he switches place to the right-hand side for Crispin Diatta. Crispin Diatta for Ismaïla Assar. Referee says play must continue. He won't get that free kick. It continues with William Saliba. Saliba to Aurélien Tchouaméni. Tchouaméni, he surges forward. He goes to Jules Koundé. Jules Koundé back to Upamecano. He makes his way in the half of Senegal. Just on the center line to Aurélien Tchouaméni. The ball now goes to Kylian Mbappe. Senegal intercept through El Malik Diouf. Senegal, they do come away now. The ball goes to Ismaïla Assar. Can he take on William Saliba? He does. A shot off the post. What a hit. Nicolas Jackson. What a hit that was. What a hit. That could have been it. That could have been it.
1: Yeah, great take from Nicolas Jackson. As I mentioned, his boots are firing this season. So it's no surprise he took it on at the right point.
0: He went for the near post. He went for the near post. It hit the post and came off the foot of goalkeeper Mike Maignan. That could have gone in.
1: It could have gone anywhere.
0: So close.
1: So close. This is where you need a bit of luck. You need a butterfly kiss against the ball so that it could go into the net.
0: Senegal have a corner kick. Will it be African delight tonight as well? Senegal have a corner kick. Corner sent in quickly. Senegal, it comes to nothing. There was no one to get that connection. There was no one to get that connection. And so we will go for the cooling break. We will go for the cooling break. Kwame, there are some players who are not so much in tune with this hydration break. We had the likes of Virgil van Dijk who say that it slows down the rhythm of the game and we should observe these cooling breaks only in very, very hot conditions, but other conditions can be spared. Do you align with him? He feels that sometimes it kills momentum.
1: What I believe is that that's a footballer's speak. I do also think that currently now there's a lot of signs backing these things for recovery, for endurance, just in case he goes 120 minutes so that the players could spare themselves, because we're having a lot more, people are coming in, players are coming in from different humid conditions and who will be able to withstand. Some players are dying under this heat.
0: Yeah.
1: Some players are okay with it. I do think what Virgil van Dijk said is true, but it's also subjective in the sense that if you do look at how their teams are being set up and all that, if you have momentum, you can easily come from a cooling break and regain momentum. You understand? So quality will always override momentum anytime, any day. And if a big team has momentum, even from a cooling break, they can turn the notch up the gear and then get themselves back to it. But I do believe that, yes, it does kill a bit of momentum, because that's what affects sometimes a team who's searching for a goal and a team who's not. If you're behind and then you take a cooling break, you may drop your foot or you may lift your foot off the gas.
0: Yeah.
1: But if the game is going on hot, as people say it, you definitely want to press till the goal comes. But I don't think it'll have much of an impact in terms of the quality which will be churned.
0: But the other side of it is that football has become a financial business, and so we have the commercials for advertisers as well to make some money.
1: Definitely. There was no way we were going to have a world competition in a capital rich American or United States of America and not have advertisements popping and flowing. That's their ethos, right? That's the backbone of the American system. It's built on capitalism, and all these things are way part of it. So it's very necessary. I would say it's a necessary evil in our football, which we can definitely contain. Because let's be guided, many people, I think we need to tell the fans that a lot more money has gone to national teams this year for this World Cup. So everything here is,
0: even trickles down to local clubs.
1: Yeah, to local clubs. Local clubs have got for local players. So Benjamin Asare being there, Accra Azonfolk is going to make some money. Local clubs are going to get paid for local players being there. And all these things need to be funded for and financed and to be deemed as profitable for it to continue as such. So, a lot more art may come. Everything else would definitely be telling. But the hydration break does kill momentum, but teams usually find themselves back, you know.
0: So 29 minutes of action. Let's do some numbers. France have 61% of ball possession. For Senegal, they have 39. They have 2 shots so far, while France have just 1. For big chances created, Senegal do have 1. I believe that was that of Jackson. But France have none. 2 corner kicks for each side so far in this game. Where would this game go? Meanwhile, it is a throw-in for Senegal. Moussa Niakite. Looks like he'll go for a long throw.
1: Kelvin, I've noticed that the countdown for throws has reduced.
0: Yeah.
1: Since the competition, I guess the players are also taking it quicker.
0: Yeah.
1: But they've been spared the pedanticness of a countdown.
0: Yeah, no referee seems to be so big on that.
1: Yeah.
0: France have a free kick. Oh. That was cheeky. I think he caught the head of Tchouaméni.
1: Yeah.
0: Meanwhile, Senegal tried to come away. Jackson has been bullied. He regains possession once again. It comes to Ismaïla Sarr. He fires one time. Over the post he goes. Senegal finding, trying to search, trying to get the breakthrough.
1: I like the way France take quick restarts. Unfortunately, Hernandez could not get the pass forward to Doué. But I like the way France take the game quicker. Mm. I do think that they are looking to their enthusiasm to move the ball forward shows that they want to stamp their imperialness on the game.
0: Idrissa Gana Gueye. Senegal do have a throw-in. They take it quickly. Crepin Diata to Pape Gueye. Pape Gueye goes to Moussa Niakite. Niakite scans around the field. He finds El Malik Hadji Diouf to Sadio Mane. He turns past his man. He is fouled. Sadio Mane seems to be quiet tonight.
1: Yeah, more of the stars. I think Michael Olise has been quiet as well, but this is very telling of... I remember if I say someone has been quiet, I'm very careful what I say, because I remember a certain Kylian Mbappe was quiet in 2022 and came out of the game with 3 goals.
0: Yeah.
1: So silence from an assassin does not mean they are not lethal.
0: I like that. El Malik Hadji Diouf. The ball go to goalkeeper Mike Maignan. The ball goes to goalkeeper Mike Maignan.

0: It is France in ball possession. 32 minutes of action.
1: I do think that the players are looking to conserve themselves. They are not pressing each other awfully hard. It's just light presses. Everyone is sticking to their turf and hoping for the other to come in and then catch them on the counter-attack. So that's what I think both teams are playing towards. Overloading the midfield and waiting for the other to come onto them.
0: The legends continue to grace the game at the World Cup. I see Patrick Vieira.
1: Is that Ruud van Nistelrooy?
0: I couldn't spot him.
1: Who was next to Patrick Vieira? That would be Robert Pires. I think that's Robert Pires.
0: Pires of Arsenal?
1: Yes. A French born and bred.
0: Yeah.
1: Makes sense he'll be there. Robert Pires and then Patrick Vieira. Speaking of Patrick Vieira, on the lighter side, I used to rewatch some of his fight with Manchester United captain Roy Keane.
0: Oh. It was such a battle.
1: That phrase, meet me in the dugout.
0: Yeah, meet me there. We can do it there. Better. Yeah. Meet me there.
1: Oh, the 2000s, the football of the 2000s. My goodness, right now, so much science and the VR will even catch you in the dugout.
0: Yeah. Today, football is not brutal. It's not.
1: Yeah,
0: that times, the likes of Pepe, Ramos.
1: But it is. I do believe that scientifically, maybe we could look at the scientific aspect of the type of players being developed, right? Mm. I do say that the players are being developed more on IQ than physicality. Because it's a very, very technical game. You need to read the technicality.
0: Yeah.
1: Because we've seen a lot of African teams who's met up with European teams and then were beaten on technicalities, right?
0: Yeah.
1: Not on physicality, because let's say Rodri has the physique, but one of his best traits or attributes about him is that he's very good at getting an indirect foul or playing to the indirect foul. So it's more technical now, and players are adapting to that rather than physicality. Also, scientifically, it said that the more bulk you have, the higher your chance of injury. So sports science is saying that players need to be more nimble to have the longevity they need, because their legs are their resource. Their legs are where the gold is. So you need to keep it light, you need to have strength, but you need to also be lean to prevent any injuries.
0: Senegal have 3 attempts on goal. France have so far just 1. Are you disappointed in the French?
1: I'm not disappointed in the French, because I do believe that they respect Senegal as the African champions, and they are not wrong to do that, because they know what kind of threat Senegal poses to them.
0: Yeah.
1: I would say that France is being more cautious of Senegal, and that will not hurt. They are being more cautious now to come to a period like the second half, where in the second half they can take the game to Senegal. I would say that France definitely will have their own chances and they can take it where need be, if need be.
0: And so play continues at the MetLife Stadium. Senegal continue the action. Lamine Kamara, he finds Crepin Diata. Back to Lamine Kamara. He goes to Kalidou Koulibaly. Back to Lamine. Scans around. Finds an option in Idrissa Gana Gueye. To Moussa Niakite. Niakite scans around. Back to Idrissa Gana Gueye. Kalidou Koulibaly. To Crepin Diata. Diata goes past Theo Hernandez. He makes his way around the 18-yard box. He turns past his man once again. It will go to Pape Gueye. Gueye back to Crepin. Back to Pape Gueye. To Idrissa Gana Gueye. Just around the central line. It will go to El Malik Haji Diouf. To Sadio Mane. Sadio Mane in ball possession. Sadio Mane. He turns back once again for Pape Gueye. Pape Gueye to Malik Diouf. Back to Pape Gueye. Pape Gueye. Will he take on his man? He gets away. Idrissa Gana Gueye to Koulibaly now. Koulibaly to Pape Gueye once again. Senegal trying to put some passes together, but this attempt comes to nothing. It is a goal kick. Pape Thiaw. Pape Thiaw looks very busy on the bench. Lots of hope. lot of color in the stands for Senegal. A lot of hope for Senegal. So far, we've played 37 minutes of action. It is still goalless. Will France finally have their revenge over Senegal? Or with that history dating back to over two decades repeat itself? That deep one in 2002, which began with Senegal defeating France 1-0. And France team at a time full of talent, featuring Thierry Henry, Zinedine Zidane and more. But somewhere, somehow, Senegal found their way. Would this generation repeat that very same? Play restarts in the box of France. Goalkeeper Mike Maignan. He sent in a long one intended for Ousmane Dembele. Michael Lisa instead. Malik Diouf. He guides the ball and finds Edouard Mendy. To Kalidou Koulibaly. Koulibaly to Idrissa Gueye. To Crepin Diatta. Diatta to Pape Gueye. He attempted a one-time pass. It will go for a throw-in. It is a throw-in.
1: The boss himself, Arsene Wenger, another French man there.
0: You know, I used to believe that he formed Arsenal.
1: Then Arteta, he was also the inheritance.
0: Yeah.
1: The inheritance was Arsenal.
0: Senegal do have a chance in the meantime. Sadio Mane shoots. Senegal have a man down. I used to really think that Arsene Wenger, Arsenal.
1: Yeah,
0: he formed a team.
1: I do think
0: and
1: that
0: named the team after his name.
1: He was really made for Arsenal. Mm. That's why historically he had the record he had.
0: Yeah, having said that 21 years. I mean, yes. 22 years, I must say.
1: Yes.
0: So I thought that Papa Nitini and Indiana was a new coach. I mean, yeah.
1: That's just by the way. Now players are falling on the deck.
0: Yeah.
1: It's becoming more physical and they're feeling it. I know that Ismaïla Sarr was really taken hard there by, was it? Who took him out? Was it Jules Koundé?
2: I think so.
1: No, it was Saliba. Saliba
0: instead, yeah.
1: Him out, yeah.
0: I have been joined in the meantime by Kwame Nelson as we watch on to see where this game will go. Will it be yet another African glory? Or will the Europeans get their revenge? I had people saying that. Let me get to you, Kwame. I had people saying that with the feat that Kivera achieved against Spain, the fact that they were celebrating that draw is a representation of the sort of mentality we have. And that if African nations could act more like Morocco, we would have by now maybe had a trophy on the continent. That is a World Cup trophy. Do you align with that, Kwame Pla?
1: I would say that we've been set up, or we have not set ourselves up with the best infrastructure to build the right mindset, right? It's greener pastures in socioeconomic and then sporting world when you go abroad to Europe and all that. So when you meet the people who you look up to in terms of a higher quality of life, that definitely plays on your psyche. You have a glass ceiling where if you meet European champions, being a first time representative at the World Cup, a draw for you feels good enough till you get a win and then you begin to question that, I can grab more wins instead of looking for a draw. So it's a slow and steady race. The mentality will not be broken in a day. We need to build the mindset brick by brick, and Kivet have done that to give themselves hope, especially having a very dense local squad who've made it to the World Cup and frustrated by a 40-year-old goalkeeper. So they have every right to celebrate that as a victory to them. They were counted out. They were bettered against, literally and figuratively. And then they definitely came out with a draw, which shocked everyone.
0: Now, Kwame Nelson, we've seen Ghana 2010 quarterfinal. We've seen Morocco 2022 semifinal. What do you think is the next step for Africa so we finally clinch a World Cup trophy?
2: Ghana is having right now. I'm hoping like they play to the maximum. The last World Cup we went, that was 2022, I didn't like see the intensity and the hunger of the boys. So this World Cup, I'm hoping at least a quarter final or round 16 will help the team. Because looking at the team we have now, we don't have the likes of Kudus and the star players amongst the Jikus and the Salisu at the back. So looking at this team, I don't really expect that much from them. But I hope for a round of 16 or a quarterfinal stage.
0: We have 10 African nations. Which team do you tip to go farthest?
2: Morocco. They are simply the best.
0: So play continues at the MetLife Stadium. Owelen Chuamani to Michael Olise, who now comes central. Jules Koundé takes his position on the right wing. It comes back to Michael Olise once again. Olise to Owelen Chuamani now. Chuamani, he gets across in there. It is cleared away. Khalidou Koulibaly was first to it. Hey. That looks scary. Looks like he wasn't ready for the ball.
1: Yeah, he wasn't ready for the ball. But I mean, experience shows that. I mean, experienced players can definitely get away with it. So that's how he was able to get away with it. It's been a pretty calm game. I don't think that they've taken themselves on too much. Olise has been a pale shadow. I know you mentioned him as one of your MVPs for this World Cup.
0: Yeah,
1: he's taking a bit of a back of a quiet, as I mentioned, a silent assassin. We're hoping to see what he will do when the chance opens up. But maybe credit to Senegal for playing as compact as they are.
0: Yeah,
1: none of them they are playing in similar styles. Interestingly, they are not pressing each other too much.
0: Yeah,
1: they are waiting for the game to come to them. And I do think that that's a recipe for a boring game, right?
0: Yeah.
1: Where is the Egypt and then Belgium masterclass?
0: Yeah.
1: Where is the Morocco and Brazil masterclass? Where is that? Maybe this is cautious teams make it to the final. Who knows? But they can tell us.
0: But looks like for a game like this, do you think the quality is not what we expected? Kwame Nelson.
2: Yeah, looking at this France team.
0: In terms of attack, I must say.
2: Yeah, the expectation we had, I'm not seeing the team gel together. The Mbappe and the Olise, I think maybe in the second half, Didier Deschamps will introduce Ryan Cherki so that
0: there can be some creativity.
2: Yes. I don't see any creativity in the team.
1: Yeah, Ryan Cherki will be the man because that guy, his showboating skills.
0: If you took my prediction seriously, I beg. I'm not ready to compensate you. I beg.
1: What
0: teams to score over 1.5?
1: I don't think there will be goals in this game.
2: There will be goals in this game.
1: You know what? You know why I said there will be goals?
0: I fear it will go this
1: way. When I see the amount of extra time being added on now, I know that there will be goals.
0: So there is hope here for the boys.
1: No. There will be goals in this game. This game is not going to end now.
0: So there is hope for the boys.
1: There will be goals in this game. Someone is going to really turn up the heat in the first half. It could be either team. I do think that the most expected will be France, but Senegal could also turn it up or just contain the pressure. They are keeping it calm. They are keeping it moving because they know there may be cracks in the French team. But all we need right now is a goal from one of them.
0: To open up
1: the game, yeah. Because now they'll be searching for it because they'll believe they can get it.
0: Speaking of opening up the game, Ousmane Dembele to Désiré Doué intercepted. Crepin Diata, Great awareness. Meanwhile, on the other side, Ismaïla Sarr could not get to it. It is a throw-in for Senegal. A big, big reminder. Tomorrow at 11 p.m. we'll be here. We're coming your way with live commentary in the game between the Black Stars of Ghana and Panama. Continue to keep your dials on Assas Radio 99.5. all the way in Osukwala. Ohana Sports Bar and Lounge. That is where the train goes now. The Blasters of Ghana and Panama will bring you live commentary. Location is Ohana Sports Bar and Lounge, Kuala.
1: It's, where is it? Inside Kuala?
0: Just behind, a bit behind Kuala. Yeah, a bit behind Kuala. I think there's this tall building. It's opposite this tall building. I think I would have to get the name of that building.
1: Yeah, let's
0: but if you make your way through Oxford Street and you branch your left, just about 2 minutes walk from Kuala to your left-hand side, that is where the Ohana Sports Bar and Lounge is.
1: Ohana?
0: Yeah, Ohana Sports Bar and Lounge.
1: Okay, let me look it up.
0: Ohana Sports Bar and Lounge. Pick your Google Maps. That is where the train goes tomorrow. As you prepare to see the Blasters of Ghana play at this World Cup. It's been a long time coming. Whatever the time, whatever the venue, we will be there. We will be there. So get your jerseys ready. Get your vuvuzelas ready. Get the chants ready. We will be there, whatever the time, whatever the weather. Meanwhile, MetLife, it is still goalless. Jose Kounde to Owalen Chouameni. Back to Dayo Upamecano. Upamecano finds Ousmane Dembele. He finds overlapping Jose Kounde. He sent in a long cross. Kylian Mbappe can't get to it. Mbappe can't get to it. The man has been quiet. Any cause for alarm?
1: No, I mean, Dembele has been quiet, Mbappe has been quiet, Olise has been quiet. I don't think it's a cause for alarm. As I said, he was quiet on the 2022 final and he came out with 3 goals. So don't take his silence for weakness.
0: No, I was praying to God that something happens to Mbappe.
1: Why?
0: I just couldn't see the World Cup slip out of Messi's hands. I was begging God. At some point, I wanted to pee, eh? I couldn't go. Hey, that final, that Sunday, eh? That is that I went through.
1: Listen, you know what I learned about Mbappe, right? That was the final where I realized he was ice cold. Emiliano Martinez has bullied the best of strikers out of their mentality. Mbappe could not be bothered. He scored him as many times as he was going to show him that thing. He's, as I said, right? There are a lot of things about Mbappe, maybe his character, his commitment.
0: Yeah, you may doubt it a bit.
1: He's been a golden boy. I mean, and all well and good because he has the pedigree to show why he's been given such, what's it called?
0: He has the pedigree to it, the numbers to it.
1: Yes,
0: what else,
1: to it, to
0: what
1: believe,
0: else do you want him to do?
1: PSG made him.
2: He's really made for the big occasions.
1: Yes. But PSG also set him up like that.
0: Yeah.
1: He was a golden goose.
0: At some point, they were begging him. I mean, he will feel like the king, yes.
1: You get your president begging him.
0: Yeah, whole president
1: that
0: begs him.
1: Definitely,
0: so
1: it will go into his head. He's a young, people forget that he's still a young player who is very talented. But man, when it comes to the occasion, when it's time to strike his boots in the ball, do not for 1 minute get it twisted.
0: What a chance, Ismaïla Sarr.
1: Ismaïla Sarr is misfire. I do think that he needs to calm down.
0: Yeah,
1: he needs to calm down. He's a golden boy. I believe him for his goal scoring prowess, but I think that there's too much. He's put too much pressure on himself. That's why he's forcing the shot. He could have calmed down and then taken this chance properly. Mm. But good work from Senegal. One of the best chances in the game.
0: We've seen Diouf move further up high, while Sadio Mane seems to get in central with Ismaïla Sarr. Wow. What a goal that could have been.
1: He needs to take. He needed to take it on better.
0: Mm. So live on Facebook at Lasasa 99.5. Send in your thoughts, send in your comments. Meanwhile, the first half is over. The first half is over. And it ends goalless at MetLife. It ends goalless at MetLife. Once again, by way of information, tell a friend to tell a friend. Tell a brother to tell a brother. Tomorrow, the venue is Ohana Sports Bar and Lounge. Black Stars of Ghana versus Panama. 11 p.m. sharp. We will be there. We will be there. Meanwhile, in the comments, Edin Mihubo, It's fun as says, shout out to Nelson. Benji says Senegal 2, France 1. It is half time. It is half time. Underscore is goalless.

0: So we bought the first half like we mean it. It was France versus Senegal. Lots of history between the two, dating back to about 2 decades. The French are badly searching for revenge.
1: Compact. They're taking their time. That's what I believe. They may, because it's going to come down to 3 points. Mm. Once they get it, we would see them cruise.
0: Mm. But Nelson, let me come to you. Have you been disappointed that we've not seen lots of attack from France, particularly given the depth of talent they have? I mean, they have Kylian Mbappe, they have Michael Olise, Ousmane Dembele, Désiré Doué. Are you sort of disappointed?
2: I'm not really disappointed in the France team, because Senegal, on the other hand, have a very good defensive shape with the likes of Mamy Diop from West Ham and Koulibaly from... They have really experience at the back. And with this France attack, I was thinking maybe they could have getting it easy with the two of Senegal and three of Senegal, but it hasn't been easy. They are really struggling, but I'm seeing that in the second half they could make some changes and they might score. But I'm really hoping Senegal will continue to torture France.
0: Send in your thoughts, your predictions, your comments. Let's analyze them for you. For now, let's look at some numbers from the first half. In terms of ball possession, France have the greater share of 56. While Senegal have 44. For total shots, Senegal have 5. While France have 1. For big chances created, Senegal have 2. France have none. For corner kicks, Senegal have 2, while France do have 3. So in terms of attack, it goes the way of Senegal. But we're still waiting for the very first goal. Speaking of goal, Kwame Plaa, what do you think that either side should do to open up the game? I mean, we saw for Senegal, El Malik Hadji Diop trying to overlap alongside Sadio Mane on the left flank. A few times we saw the runs of Ismail Assar, they came to nothing. For Mbappe's front, we've been seeing them trying to put something together on the wide areas. We're yet to see a goal. What do you think is the missing factor attacking-wise for both sides? What did they have to do to unlock the defense of each other?
1: What I think needs to change may be drastic, right? But I think Mbappe should move to the left. Doué should be taken off. Maybe Dembele should come up the middle. And then, what's it called? And then Dembele should come up the middle. And then they should bring in Ryan Cherki for Doué.
0: Okay.
1: That's what I feel it should be. I know Dembele can easily switch, but Mbappe's best position is from the flanks.
0: You know,
1: so he should move to the left.
0: One of the concerns we have is that at a time when France look like they are being blessed with number 9s as well, Ekitika could not win the World Cup, but they can count on Thuram. And they can count on Felipe Mateta as well. But they keep relying on Mbappe as a number 9. We've seen it from club football. I mean, playing Mbappe on the wide and all of that. Do you agree that Mbappe should play on the wide? I mean, we saw him at the last World Cup when he played for the flanks.
1: Yeah.
0: Do you align with those who suggest that his best position is the flanks and so he should play there?
1: That's exactly where he should be playing, right?
0: Mm.
1: I do believe that would be different if Felipe Mateta comes in, because he's a proper number 9.
0: Yeah.
1: He'll be able to, and he's also physical enough to take on Koulibaly and Yakite.
0: Yeah.
1: So that'll be good. But I do believe that Mbappe's position should be on the flanks. He's going to get a lot more goals on the flanks, because one of the things I see is that Dembele is not playing the number 10 role. He's not holding the ball too much. He's misplaced a few passes, but also a few passes have gotten to him, right? Mm. Maybe it could be a switch. Olise could play down the middle in the number 10 role if need be, and then Dembele move to the right. But I do believe that probably Doué needs to be moved or tinkered. Mm. Maybe Doué should come to the middle, and then Mbappe should move to the right.
0: Mm.
1: I mean, it should move to the left.
0: We have Dembele, who can also play as a false 9.
1: Yes.
0: Doué can play on the right as well.
1: Yes.
0: Olise can play as a 10.
1: Yes.
0: How about that?
1: Then let's be fair to France and say that they should just tinker the formation and move the pieces, right? Mm. Move Olise to the middle, move Dembele to the right, move Mbappe to the left, move Doué to the middle.
0: right.
1: So that Olise and Doué will do that. I do believe that it can change something because we're not seeing, because Dembele is not playing on the flanks, we're not seeing a lot more of his one-on-ones.
0: Yeah.
1: It's very compact in the middle with Gay, Papa Gay, Idrissou Gana Gay, and Kamara, who have kept it very tight. They're blocking, keeping the block tight with Koulibaly and Yakite. So it's very difficult to feel Dembele, who is not that physical, right? But if he was to take the wings and he's taking Diata, he may be able to draw a few fouls and then get some free kicks in. So that may be a strategy they need to explore.
0: Nelson, do you see any players coming off the bench to open up the game for either France? Let's begin with France and then Senegal.
2: So with France, I think if Ryan Cheikh is introduced into the game, a slight difference can happen because Dembele is playing as a number 10. And I've always have a problem with Dembele whenever he puts on the France chest. He's not really a good player whenever he's on, whenever he plays for France. So I think Didier Deschamps should switch him and Olise will be coming to play as a number 10. And Dembele will play from the flanks, as my colleague said. But I'm not seeing enough of Doué. So maybe with the introduction of Bradley Bakula, who is very pacey, it will help the France team. And with Senegal, I think the introduction of Iliman Ndiaye will help the team a lot because from the last AFCON they played, Saha wasn't starting. So I don't know the condition happening at the Senegal national team right now.
0: Right.
2: I don't know, like, the training,
0: the boys went through.
2: Yes.
0: And what determined why Saha is starting?
2: Starting over Ndiaye, because Ndiaye has had a very good season with Everton this season. So I don't really know why Thiago is putting him on the bench. So
0: some two

0: the introduction of Iliman Ndiaye at SARS position and see how they will play.
1: So Nelson says he wants to see Ndiaye in SARS position to see how Senegal would fare. We almost getting ready for the second half. Let me take your brief predictions for the second half and the entire game. Goalless at the first half. We've seen quite a very not so much of intense first half. Kwame, where do you think this result is going?
2: I still believe that France will take this result. I would think that they will go into the half and in the dressing room or the locker room talk is going to be that they are world champions. They have a lot more quality than Senegal. They are just playing to spare their blushes here, and they should open up the game more to take Senegal on. I do believe that Didier Deschamps has to change his formation. Mbappe and Dembele have to be tinkered with. They need to switch, and then they can get some joy there. But I still do believe that this game is for France.
1: Your score line?
2: Right now, as it stands, I'll go for a 2-1.
1: 2-1?
2: Yes, still.
1: Nelson, your score line?
0: 1-1.
1: 1-1.
0: The match will end in a draw.
1: All right. So second half continues at MetLife. Second half continues at MetLife. This time, it is France who play from left to right, while Senegal play from right to left. No changes made so far by either side. And so they'll carry on as we enter the first half. They will carry on as we enter the first half. It is France in ball possession. Ousmane Dembele. He finds Arsenal's William Saliba to Theo Hernandez. Back to Bayern to Upamecano. Jules Koundé. In the half of Senegal, he goes back for Dayo Upamecano, a long switch infield intended for Kylian Mbappe. They find him. Yes, Doué. A shot. What a chance. What a chance by Désiré Doué. A very powerful strike from behind the box. A very powerful strike from behind the box. It was just not on target. Senegal will come away now. Sadio Mane. It is a throw-in. Senegal throw quickly.

0: continues at MetLife. William Saliba to Teo Hernandez. He lobs on the ball. He was looking for Hernandez. Still, the players do battle for it. It comes to Senegal. They will clear their lines. Once again, Adrien Rabiot. Rabiot, Michael Olise. Senegal will clear. It is a throw-in for France. William Saliba to Dayo Upamecano. He finds Yos Konde. Konde to goalkeeper Mike Maignan. Mike Maignan back to Saliba to Aurelien Tchouameni now. Tchouameni to Saliba. Back to Tchouameni. He scans around the field. He finds Dayo Upamecano to the overlapping Konde. Back to Ousmane Dembele. He's offside. He's offside. Looks like Dembele has now come to the right.
1: Yeah, they have switched.
2: Exactly.

0: Basically, as I told you, they should do because he wasn't feeling himself in the middle. Mm. So that's where he's still feel more natural. Mm. And at least has gone to the middle.
1: Yeah,
0: exactly.
1: Dwayne now goes to the left.
0: Yeah.
1: Mm. Senegal in ball possession now. El Malik Hadji Diouf. He leaves the ball for Nyakite. Nyakite sends one in. Andre Rabiot spins past his man, trying to find Kylian Mbappe. But it will come to nothing. It will come to nothing. Let me ask you this question. It looks like it's quite too early here, but let me ask you this. Nelson, if the game stays this way, will it say that you'll be proud for Senegal?
2: Yes, because they are playing a France team which went to the finals of the last FIFA World Cup competition played. So, and with this France team, they have really improved on their attackers.
1: Mm.
2: Last World Cup, they weren't having the likes of Olise and Doué up front.
1: Yeah.
2: But this World Cup, they have really improved their players. And Olise and Desiré Doué are coming from a team, from a club team which they were very good last season. So it has added more to it. It has added more to their team. So if Senegal some way somehow gets a draw, it's really an impressive run for them.
1: Mm. Meanwhile, Senegal with the ball. Referee says play must continue. It is now France who will come away. Kylian Mbappe, he goes wide for his man, but Senegal intercepts. Idrissa Gana-Gueye. Gana-Gueye, he goes forward for Ismaël Assar in the run. Can he go ahead of his man? No. William Saliba, he was first to it. Saliba was first to it. The joy of watching a player of your team play and perform well at the World Cup. It was Magalhães who disappointed me against Morocco, but for Senegal, for France, I mean, Rose Roy Saliba is commanding the back line. Now, so which team do you support though? Club football?
2: Oh, one and only Chelsea.
1: Masa.
2: Club World Cup champions.
1: What champions we know go play Champions League next season? Come join me. Come join us now.
2: No.
1: Meanwhile, MetLife. 52 minutes of action. It is still goalless. Goalkeeper Edouard Mendy. He finds Kamara to Pape Gueye. He's been pressed. Ref says play must continue. Michael Olise. Olise, does he get the shot? Yes, he does. But saved by Edouard Mendy. What a chance. What a chance. What a chance that was. What a chance that was. Edouard Mendy with a big, big save. Denying France the opener. Denying France the opener. Three minutes of action. It is still goalless. It still remains goalless. Senegal in their own half, Idrissa Gana-Gueye. Senegal have a throw-in. And look at that chance again. Michael Olise with a strong left foot. But a timely good save by Edouard Mendy. Senegal will continue play. Lamine Kamara to Nyakite. Edouard Mendy to Idrissa Gana-Gueye. Gana-Gueye to Pape Gueye. Senegal will search forward. They find Nicolas Jackson. Jackson, he was trying to skip past his man. He was trying to skip past Upamecano, but he just wouldn't go past him. So France will continue their play here. Michael Olise was trying to feint that one, but Senegal will take over. Pape Gueye. Pape Gueye scans around to Idrissa Gana Gueye. Back to Pape Gueye. Chance pass Olise. Senegal will calmly play the ball in their own half to El Halik Maj Diouf. The ball once again comes to Nyakite. Nyakite to Koulibaly. Koulibaly to Crispin Diatta. Diatta to Ismaila Sarr. Sarr finds Nico Jackson. No. That was quite heavy. That was quite heavy. Senegal, they are trying to put something together. They are searching for the opener. They are searching for the opener. So far, so good. 54 minutes of action. 54 minutes of action. It still remains goalless. Let me test my G. From the comment section, Anani Kunso Kojokrom says, hey, Senegal phone him bought too much. For David, he says, shout out to my guy Nelson. And so you can send in your thoughts, likewise, send in your comments. I'll read them out for you. Send in your predictions. So far, so good. No goal yet. No goal yet. Play continues at MetLife. France work the corner short. The ball will find a nearby teammate. France trying to put together something.

Kylian Mbappe. He makes a penalty appeal. Mbappe makes a penalty appeal. But the referee is not interested in their claim. The referee is not interested in their claim. And so play continues. Play continues. It is still goalless. Let's do some numbers now. Let's do some numbers now. France have 55% of ball possession. Senegal have 45. For total shot, France have 4. Senegal have 5. For shots on target, France have 2. Senegal have 1. Big chances created, 2 apiece. Corner kicks, France 5. Senegal 2. France 5, Senegal 2. Still. It is goalless. This could be interesting. This could be interesting. Looks like the referee has been called to check something out. Looks like the referee has been called to check something out. Will France get a penalty? Will France get a penalty? Tension building up. Now look out, I'll let you see a video. What is the ref's decision?

0: What is the ref's decision? Mbappe, 11 penalties last season, eh? What do we have a chef France jersey? Referee says no penalty. Why, yes, I was paying Sandy about World Cup. Why? This one, I'll talk him. I'll stop coming here and talk him. He should stop that. He should stop this Ronaldo last time he's learning. Last World Cup, same to Mohamed Salisu. Clear no penalty. Ah! What the fuck of you call? And so play continues. France have the ball in their own half. Didier Deschamps is frustrated. He keeps on consulting the linesman and other referees. Meanwhile, Dries Aganagay turns past Michael Olise. He goes to find Kalidou Koulibaly to Moussa Niakite. Niakite in ball possession to Pape Gueye. Niakite turns for goalkeeper Edouard Mendy. Edouard Mendy in ball possession. A long ball sent in. He's looking for Ismaïla Sarr. Will he find him? Yes, he does. Senegal will take over now. Ismaïla Sarr. Turns past two players. He goes in foot for Idriss Aganagay. Back to Pape Gueye. Pape Gueye switches to the left hand side. Malik Diouf. Diouf. Oh!
1: Unison. That was a gaff there by Malik. Come on. Should do better. He should concentrate.
0: He gives the ball away. That was so cheap of him. Mbappe wanted a penalty. That bad.
1: What?
0: This is not car football, man.
1: There was no touch.
0: He went to the ground intentionally. I'm saying this time and time again in the past season. This could have been so bad on Senegal if the referee had given the penalty. France, they get things together. Jules Koundé, he finds Michael Olise. Olise runs away with the ball. He's searching the ball. Kylian Mbappe. No.
1: Exactly,
0: no, it was just too fast.
1: Exactly what you need Olise there for. Because as I mentioned, he'll be better down the middle than Dembele.
0: Look at that turn.
1: Yeah. He's come alive now.
0: Look at that pass.
1: France are seeing the gaps.
0: Yeah.
1: All I can see is that Senegal need to be more compact.
0: Yeah.
1: Especially to handle Olise. Dembele was more quiet, but not Olise.
0: Do you think it is now? The time is now for a change for Senegal.
1: Yeah, I do think Sarr needs to come off.
0: Sarr needs to come off, yeah.
1: India is stronger, so he needs to be on. I do think that maybe a next change they'll think about is taking Sarr off.
0: Mm.
1: He's a magic man, but he's been bullied. You can tell that even with his dribbles, Upamecano and William Saliba are not scared or worried of him.
0: Yeah. Jules Koundé now making a lot of runs into the half of Senegal. He comes back for Dayo Upamecano. Upamecano in ball possession now to Aurélien Tchouaméni. Still no changes made for either side. Tchouaméni, he goes to the left for Désiré Doué. Doué to take on the man. He fires a shot. Blocked. Tio Hernandez. France will continue the attack. Désiré Doué once again to take on Crispin Diatta. He has a lot of support now. André Rabiot. Rabiot, the passes are extended. Senegal will clear their lines. Still, it is France who have the ball. Jules Koundé to Olise. Olise skips past two men. So, Michael Olise, he goes for Jules Koundé. Back to Michael Olise. He's setting the ball for Kylian Mbappe. It is a goal. France are 1-0 up. France are 1-0 up. Kylian Mbappé-Lautern. Kylian Mbappé-Lautern. Kylian Mbappé-Lautern.
1: Exactly as I predicted, right?
0: I'm trying to find a certain way.
1: Olise is the one who is meant to unlock it. He's come to the right position and has unlocked the game very, very well.
0: But, inevitable. Inevitable Mbappe.
1: Look at the pass Olise gave. Let's give credit to the pass, right? It's a great pass to a finisher. This is a good, this is a goal poacher's finish.
0: He needed to watch the post. He needed not to watch it.
1: Yeah.
0: Inevitable Mbappe. He has done it. He has done it. The very first goal of the game. And Sadio Mane is frustrated. Sadio Mane is frustrated. Nelson, is the game opening up now?
2: Yeah. Now, Senegal will tend to attack more and open spaces. And they, from if they open the spaces, France will then attack and maybe score more.
0: So you want them to keep it compact?
2: Yes. Or else they will concede more.
1: I think he may be offside. He's definitely,
0: was that a goal?
1: Yeah, it was a goal, but he's definitely offside.
2: He will check.
1: He made a run before the
0: Jackson scores, but it's offside. It's one of the things I am particular about when it comes to him. He doesn't time his run.
1: Yeah.
0: And Nelson attested from his days at Chelsea. He doesn't time his run. He gets too many offsides. Too many of them. Yeah. But the finish though.
1: Yeah, what a great finish.
0: What's that? You don't catch this as a keeper. Yeah. Now we are getting to a point where many players do not want to go to their far side, but the close side of theirs with lots of power. You saw the goal that was scored by Kai Havertz in the Champions League final.
1: Yes.
0: Similar one. The players now find, you know, the attempt also Sal tried in the first half as well.
1: Yeah.
0: They leave, keepers know that naturally they want to go to the far side because there's a lot of space. But they want to be tricky a bit and go to the nearest side of the post. We do have a cooling break. We have a cooling break. And so it is Kylian Mbappe's goal that makes all the difference. It is Mbappe's goal that makes all the difference. It is France 1, Senegal 0. It is France 1, Senegal 0. Will France hold on to the lead? Or with Senegal get a response? By way of information, the place to be tomorrow is Johanna Sports Buy and Lounge here in Osu, where we bring you the live commentary of the game between the Black Stars of Ghana and Panama. You can't miss that. You can't miss that. Come for the fun. Come for the experience. Come for some bonding. Come for the game as well. And of course, the live commentary. The live commentary. Send in your thoughts, your comments and predictions. We live on Facebook at Assassin 99.5. A look at that goal once again by Mbappe. Man is lethal, eh? Like I was saying earlier, this guy got me begging God. When they played against Argentina in the last final, I was totally begging God to let Messi win the World Cup some way, somehow. And I was praying against this guy. Man is too lethal.
1: Yeah, he is. I mean, he's been touted to be one of the world's best. I do think that if he does get a Champions League on top of a World Cup, he could be. But no, this could not be. If France get a Champions League, it would be Dembele for another world best.
0: There are some who believe that
1: his a World Cup for him would give him the world best.
0: Would give Dembele the world best.
1: Yeah, because yeah, I mean he has the treble.
0: Yeah.
1: And then he has a national trophy of the World Cup as well. It would be very deserving for Dembele, right?
0: It would be quite surprising. It would be quite ridiculous again. No, you know what?
1: Why will it be ridiculous?
0: If you look at the league that Paris Saint-Germain won, of course, they're always going to win it.
1: Yeah.
0: Dembele did not play more than 12 games.
1: Yeah, but he won Champions League.
0: In the Champions League, he picked form in the knockout stages, not in the league phase.
1: But you can't
0: write him off. Yeah, I know.
1: His influence.
0: I know. He picked form in the knockout stages. As you are seeing now, he's been a pale shadow of himself in French colors.
1: Yeah.
0: But somehow, if France win the World Cup,
1: he'll come to the party. I do believe that if France will win the World Cup, you can't always rely on Mbappe, but I do believe that Dembele will come to the party. Dembele has a good history behind him as a player, right? That has served him well in Barcelona and even in PSG. And even unexpectedly given him the Ballon d'Or.
0: Yeah,
1: he's this thing now. So,
0: let's see.
1: Come to the party. Mm.
0: Senegal in ball possession now. Krepen Diata, he sent in a long ball for Ismaïla Assar. Yes, he gets that under control. He fires one. Senegal have a corner. It was Lamine Kamara instead. The young midfield sensation. It was Lamine Kamara instead. It is a corner for France. It is a corner for France. El Malik Hadji, job to take. El Malik Hadji Diouf. He's sending a ball, but he overhits it. And so it goes for a throw-in for France. Still, it is Mbappe's goal that separates both sides. A strike on the 68th minute. And Mbappe has his first goal of the tournament. France do come away once again. Désiré Doué. Doué, he fires a shot. Edouard Mendy saves.
2: I'm seeing more of Doué in the second half as compared to the first half.
0: Yeah.
2: At the first half, he was playing as a right winger, but now he's operating as a left winger. Mm. I'm seeing more of him. That's what I expected him to do.
0: Right. France have a corner. Olise takes a short pass. Olise in ball possession now. William Saliba, he sent it to Jules Koundé. Koundé to Kylian Mbappe. Mbappe for the take-on. He finds Jules Koundé once again. Back to Mbappe. Senegal intercept. The ball will now be on transition. Senegal will now come away with it. Senegal. France intercept. Upamecano, he won't be bullied to that. Senegal are making changes now. Pape Thiaw will make some changes now. Ismaïla Assar is leaving the pitch for star boy Ibrahim Mbaye. Lots of PSG stars in here. Mbaye will come on for Ismaïla Assar. Lamine Kamara replaced by Habib Diarra. Play continues. Goalkeeper Mike Maignan. He sent in a long ball to the right. Intercepted. The ball is being battled for. It comes to Koulibaly. Koulibaly to Nyakite. To Pape Gueye. Senegal will come away with it. Still, Ismaila Sarr in ball possession. He does those passes, man. It's blocked now. France will want to come away with this. Kylian Mbappe. Mbappe attempts to take on three men. No, the ball will be intercepted. Mbappe. Fouls. Habib Diarra. Mbappe fouls Habib Diarra. I think this goal of Mbappe makes him the all-time top scorer for France.
1: Over Giroud?
0: Over Giroud, yeah.
2: Ooh.
0: Over Giroud.
1: Congratulations to Mbappe. I mean, it was telling he could definitely get it over Giroud, Olivier Giroud. So
0: yeah.
1: It's all well and good for him.
0: Mm.
1: He's very deserving of it.
2: And I think this is 13th goal in the World Cup. I think he will beat Miroslav Klose record as the all-time goal scorer at this World Cup.
1: How many does Klose have? 15, huh?
2: 16.
1: Yeah, Mbappe could take it. Because you can see at least one more World Cup.
0: Yeah, the players who are close to this record are Lionel Messi and I think...
2: Mbappe.
0: Yeah, Mbappe. So, Lionel Messi, with Lionel Messi bowing out.
1: Last World Cup, he was a top scorer.
0: Yeah.
1: Man, he's back again.
0: He can break the record for most goals at the World Cup. Most goals by a French player at the World Cup.
1: Yeah.
0: And now he has most goals for France as a player. So lots of history could be in the making for Kylian Mbappe.
1: Definitely, definitely. I mean, look at the type of finishes he's making. Right?
0: Yeah.
1: Makes it look easy peasy. He has a lot of goals in his locker.
0: Mm. Since the year 2000, France have been leading at halftime only in two of their 7 World Cup opening matches. This time, they have taken the lead in the second half. So, not so surprising. Not so surprising. Not so, so surprising. Senegal can they make this count? Can Senegal make this count?

0: attendance for this particular game is 80,545. Good numbers, yeah?
1: Yeah, good numbers.
0: People have money. If we know, we no get. People are going to the stadium. If we no get. Anna Kwame.
1: Maybe next time we'll get.
0: Mm.
1: We're still blessed to be on Assassinite 9.5 streaming live and then to all our listeners.
0: Mm.
1: We take the blessings as we come. Thank you, God.
0: Almost 80 minutes on the clock. And France still lead. Almost 80 minutes on the clock. France still lead. By way of information, I hear some voices in my head. We're taking the train to Ghana Sports Bar and Lounge here in Osu for Ghana's game against Panama. For Ghana's game against Panama. Opposite Sky Heights. We will be there. Tell a friend to tell a friend.
1: Kelvin, I think maybe you need to spell out Ohanes so everyone looking for it in Google Maps and the location. So Ohanes Sports Bar and Lounge.
0: Yeah.
1: It's spelled O-H-A-N-A-S. And it's located in Osu.
0: Yeah.
1: It's the 52 Dadebu Road.
0: Yeah.
1: So if you do know the former, I'll try and get the former place. That's where it is. It's close to it. I'll get the name. So O-H-A-N-A-S. We'll be there tomorrow. Drinks, food, everything, the ambience. Come and meet the love of your life and all there.
0: Yeah.
1: Yes, so you need to be there. You need to be there tomorrow. Hannes.
0: I'll be watching out for the girlies myself.
1: We're going to be live from there. But thank you for delivering your intent, Kelvin. I noticed from the way you talk about the Cape Verdeans that you have ulterior motives.
0: When they qualified, I made a post on Facebook. I remember that day very well. I made the post that we're going to be seeing goddesses at the World Cup. And they came. I'll find my goddess tomorrow. So don't miss out. Join the train. Meanwhile, France have doubled their lead. Bradley Barcola. What a chance. What a goal. He just came on for Ousmane Dembele. And he puts France 2-0 up. And so, over 1.5 take. Both teams to score waiting. I'm fine, Yamia. I beg. But I've seen it for Ghana. I've seen it. It is Ghana 2, Panama 0. It is Ghana 2, Panama 0. At worst, Ghana 2, Panama 1. Kelvin Saki says this. You can take this one from me.
1: And if you need to take it from him, be at Ohanes Lounge and Bar tomorrow. If you need to accost Kelvin for saying this, be at Ohanes Bar and Lounge tomorrow. 52 Dadebu Road in Osu. We'll be there streaming live and giving you commentary of that game. There's no place to be. Everyone would be at Ohanes Sports Bar and Lounge. It's way in the night. The match starts at 11 p.m. But we'll be there clad in our yellow jerseys.
0: Yeah.
1: So be at Ohanes Sports Bar and Lounge. There's nowhere else to be. Ohanes have everything you need. You might decide not to eat dinner. You could have dinner there.
0: Yeah.
1: Your favorite drinks, your favorite cocktails will be at Ohanes Sports Bar and Lounge. So there's nowhere else to be. Catch us there. Assassi Sports team will be there to catch the game live. The Black Stars against Panama. You can imagine the delirium which will happen if the Black Stars do win that game. All the fun will be at Ohanes Sports Bar and Lounge. There's nowhere else to be.
0: Yeah, come make some friends. Come get some contacts. You know what I want to do? You can do same. You can do same. Meanwhile, at MetLife, Senegal have made changes. Nicolas Jackson has been replaced by Bamba Dieng. Sharif Ndiaye replaces Idrissa Gueye. So two changes made by Pape Thiaw. Meanwhile, France will come away. Bradley Barcola speaks past his man. Still Barcola. Barcola goes in for the box. Kylian Mbappe fires. Edouard Mendou collects. Send in your thoughts. Send in your comments. Assassin 99.5 on Facebook. Send in your predictions. Speaking of predictions, Ghana 2, Panama 1. Ghana 2, Panama 0. Take this from me. Play continues at MetLife. 85 minutes on the clock. It is France who now control the ball in their box. Aurélien Tchouaméni to Dayo Upamecano. Now to Jules Koundé. Koundé. Back to Upamecano. To goalkeeper Mike Maignan. A long set ball for Koundé. It is cleared away by Senegal.
1: You know what I like about Sheki's game? Seeing that he's coming on, right? That he's one to come and frustrate the defenders.
2: Yeah.
1: He's going to be
2: playing with the ball.
1: Yes. He's very playful with the ball. Very, very talented young man. So, yeah. He's here to show, with his diminutive figure, he's here to play with the ball and play with the players.
0: He should not get the ball. He just should not get the ball. He'll make Senegal furious.
1: Yeah.
0: So, Ryan Cherki on for Désiré Doué. France will continue the attack. Michael Olise to use Koundé to France. France will continue their play. Senegal are now being tormented by the fresh Barcola. Senegal now being tormented by the fresh Barcola.

0: Senegal once again made a change. Partey is on. Idrissa Gana gave off. Like for like. Like for like. 88 minutes of action. Partey to Crepin Diata. Diata sent in a long ball. Does he get Dieng? Yes, he does. Dieng wrestles with Saliba. Rose Royce will let the ball go. Saliba will let the ball go. And look at that goal again. A sweet, sweet pass from Adrien Rabiot. You know the thing about Adrien Rabiot, yeah? You won't really hear him making the headlines in club football. Mm-hmm. But once fans go to the World Cup or the Euros, he'll be there.
1: Definitely.
0: He'll be there.
1: Definitely. He is a top quality midfielder.
0: There's something about him in terms of tournament football for France. He will stand out.
1: Yeah.
0: Lots of people will not mention his name. I mean, because he's not really the headliner, but he always stand out. A reason why Didier Deschamps has kept faith in him all this while. We've seen the likes of Pogba fade out. Kante now plays from the bench, but Rabiot would always start.
1: Pogba had his own devils with injury and all out of the field crisis, the doping incident, the suspensions and all that. That has hampered him. But, I mean, France have produced a top quality midfielders. You can imagine the cheekiness with which Pogba plays, the way he takes his long strides to opportunities. So, yeah.
0: El Malik Diouf, his corner has been cleared. His corner has been cleared.
1: So my statistics, especially if you're down 2-0, it's because it will come down to, as I always say, it may come down to your best third place, is you good to keep your goal scoring, your goal difference quite low, so that you have a lot of opportunity if you were to score goals elsewhere.
0: Mm. So. 8 minutes of added on time. And by Partey's back to Mbaye. Mbaye skips past one man. Still Mbaye in ball possession. Back to Partey once again. He sends across to the far left side. El Malik Diouf controls beautifully. He leaves the ball for Sadio Mane. Sadio Mane. He tries to find Bamba Dieng. Still in ball possession. Senegal will come away with it. Once again, Ismaila Sarr. Sarr to Sadio Mane. Sadio Mane finds Mbaye. He'll wrestle with Yus Kunde for the ball. Yus Kunde, still Yus Kunde. He'll send the ball away. It will come to Michael Olise. Olise, he goes on to the ball. He now leaves the ball for Ryan Cherki. Cherki on the run. Cherki. One against one. Tense pass a man. He leaves the ball intercepted. Senegal will now start an attack of their own. Sadio Mane. Mane. He leaves the ball for Partey Sis. He now goes for the man in Ismaila Sarr. Sarr still in ball possession. Back to Partey once again. Partey, he will leave the ball for the man in Dieng. It goes to Ismaila Sarr once again. Back to Crepin Diata. He gives the ball away. Olise turns past one man. Yes, two. Still Michael Olise. Referee whistles for a foul. Senegal are down by two goals. And we've played almost 2 minutes of the 8 minutes at a time. The game of football, anything is possible until the referee blows the whistle. And so it is France who now calm the tempo of the game. Dayo Upamecano to Aurélien Tchouaméni, goalkeeper Edouard Mendy, back to William Saliba, goalkeeper Mike Maignan to Jos Koundé, he finds Ryan Cherki, he's fouled, Gareth Bale watches on, former Tottenham Real Madrid winger,
1: the Welshman,
0: yeah,
1: with the flying, what's it called? His most popular goal, the kick in the Champions League,
0: yeah, the bicycle kick
1: against Atletico. Oh, that was against Liverpool.
0: Yeah, one of the few players converted from defenders or fullbacks to attackers.
1: Yeah,
0: and of course he flourished,
1: and also became a golfer.
0: Yeah. Senegal, would they get a consolation? Mbaye, still Mbaye in ball possession against two. Will he find a way? He goes back to Crepin Diata. Diata back to Mbaye. Still Mbaye in ball possession. A bit of tricky there. He comes to Crepin Diata once again. He's sent in across. It is blocked. Back to Crepin Diata. Player continues at MetLife. Orelan Tchouameni in ball possession. France in no hurry at all. They have a 2-goal advantage. Kind courtesy. Kylian Mbappe, 68 minutes. Bradley Barcola, 82nd minutes. And so it looks like all things being equal, they have 3 points in the bag. Senegal on transition now. Mbaye in ball possession. He goes to the right for Ismaïla Sarr. Sarr takes on the man. He sends him down a shot. It is a goal. Mbaye. He reduces the deficit. The man from Paris Saint-Germain came across Paris opponents. But he saw them in the front set. He says, man, lie down. What a dribble. Mbaye, the PSG prodigy. Who was that? Who was chewing that grass?
1: That's cool.
0: What's that, Tchouameni? Oh, on this one of it. He sent Tchouameni lying down. He sent Tchouameni lying down. And so it is. France 2, Senegal 1. What a goal. France, with an attack of their own now. Olise skips past two men. He leaves the ball for Kylian Mbappe. A shot. It is a goal. Kylian Mbappe Lawton. Kylian Mbappé-Lawton. He strikes once again. He restores the 2-goal lead. Who else? Mbaye is disappointed. Who else? Other than Kylian Mbappé. The French are jubilant. What a beautiful shot. Great attacking instinct. He has the scoring boot on. Hey, watch out, Kylian Mbappe is here. He is here. Nelson, your thoughts about the goal? Man!
2: The goal is
0: very... Who saves that?
2: He scored similar goals at Real Madrid, so it's not a surprise to me. Scores similar goals at Real Madrid, then it's the man for the bigger occasion. No wonder France are leading 3-1.
0: No wonder France lead 3-1. Mbappe, what a strike. And so just like that, the goalkeeping race is on at this World Cup. No player has scored twice. Mbappe will start a conversation.
1: As I said, Kelvin, he has come in with a goalkeeping from the from Real Madrid.
0: Yeah.
1: So he's going to continue. They are going to come in with that red hot form. And this is a signal by France against the African champion Senegal.
0: I gave you my predictions for the World Cup. Finalists, Brazil, France. Top scorer, Kylian Mbappe. Best player, Michael Olise. Revelation of the season of the tournament, Valentin Barco, Argentina. Hey, young player of the tournament, Cali Brenti.
1: Hey, young player, didn't you say it was Endrick?
0: Endrick?
1: You chose Endrick, boss.
0: Really?
1: Yes.
0: Hey, was I sleeping? Oh, because we were watching Brazil.
1: Yeah.
0: Why? Well, I chose Endrick.
1: You didn't choose Endrick. I would say that my prediction for 3-1 came to pass.
0: Yeah, 3-1.
1: It was going to be a goal.
0: Both teams to score. Alpha.
1: Alpha. You need to be at Ohana's Bar and Lounge to hear more of this tomorrow. Ghana, Panama. Kelvin has the records in his locker for making the right predictions. Each and every one of you, our listeners, need to be there. 52 Daddy Boone Road, inside Osu, Ohana's Bar and Lounge. We will be watching the Black Stars game there. Come in your jerseys. Come without your jerseys. Come meet all the beautiful people of Asase 99.5 there. It's a late night affair at 11 p.m. Ghana Black Stars would be playing, but the lights will be up in Accra. Everyone will be watching and witnessing the game. So you need to be there tomorrow. Ohana's Bar and Lounge.
0: I have never failed you. I said both teams to score over 1.5. Here we are. Advantage France. France in ball possession now. Senegal intercept. The ball will go to Mbaye. He sent in a low cross. What an effort! Woo! Danieli became 3-2.
1: Yeah, that was almost.
0: Danieli became 3-2. What was happening there? Chouameni nearly scored an own goal. Mike Mannion. Referee! He blows the whistle. And today's match will end in favor of the blue.
1: Olise has 2 assists, right?
0: Yeah.
1: I said it. These boys, they'll be silent in the beginning and then come to the party. Mm. Kylian Mbappe has showed you that this World Cup too, he's coming with his goals. His goal boot is active.
0: So it ends at MetLife. France 3, Senegal 1. France 3, Senegal 1. 2 goals for Kylian Mbappe, 66 minutes. And also, in another on time, 90 plus 6. Bradley Bakola also added 182nd minutes. And for Senegal, they have a consolation from Mbaye. That's how we end this cracker. You've been listening to us as Radio 99.5. This has been our live commentary and coverage of the FIFA World Cup. France versus Senegal. We have yet another day tomorrow. Ohana Sports Bar and Lounge. At 11 p.m. as the Black Stars of Ghana take on Panama. Tell a friend to tell a friend. We will be there. So come in your numbers. This evening, I was joined by Kwame Pla and Kwame Nelson. Kwame Pla and Kwame Nelson were my guests tonight. And this is how we say goodbye. Catch us yet again tomorrow for all the action, the best of commentary, and everything you need to know. For now, we say goodnight.

0: to a new week of Earlier Today. Thanks for joining us. Ahead, we replay some of the most informative, inspiring, and thought-provoking conversations from the Asasa Breakfast Show. My name is Christabel Jew. Coming up, like football, there are rules. Political scientist Atiku on NDC discipline debate. We've pumped South Africa too long, according to Arise Ghana. Our safety depends on restraint, says Ghanaian community leader in South Africa. Now the details. Political analyst Dr. Jalilu Atiku says the NDEC faces the challenge of balancing internal democratic competition with party discipline, cautioning that premature campaigning by potential aspirants, especially those holding government positions, could undermine governance and distract from official duties. Speaking earlier on the Asasa Breakfast Show, he stressed that while political ambition is a legitimate feature of democracy, it must be exercised within established party rules and timelines. Here is Dr. Abdul Jalilu Atiku, Senior Lecturer, Political Science Department, University of Ghana, speaking to us.
1: Look at this with the significance of the statement itself, you know. How unusual is it for a council of elders to publicly intervene at such an early stage of a government tenure?
2: Yeah, I think that, for council of elders, I believe that, when issues are happening within the party, there are structures, right? So maybe the council of elders will step in when they realize that this is likely to cause maybe any problem or whatever, if whatever they are doing that they think that it's necessary for them to step in to correct certain things, then they will do. So you will not often find them coming at all the time, issuing statements or press conference and whatever. So I think that under the circumstance, I think that it is necessary, because I took on this matter, I think within the week, and I made the point that at this particular moment in time, when we are talking about ministers of state, we are talking about the national chairman of the party, right? So if there are some seeming, differences or maybe misunderstanding, then at that particular moment in time, I call for the council of elders to step in. And I'm happy that they have done, they have taken the necessary steps in stepping in order to calm, the situation. So I think that, even though we will not expect them to be frequently being in the public space, issuing statements and what this. But I think that at this particular moment in time, it was necessary and they have done that.
1: Okay. Now, so what does this statement tell us, about the level of concern within the NDC leadership regarding internal succession politics?
2: Yeah, so I think that, if you look at it, they made the statement was very clear that whatever was happening, the perception or whatever was happening would definitely have some impact on the NDCs, the progress that they are making. So if there's anything at all, yes, they know that they have an election to prosecute in 2028, and therefore they will definitely elect a flag bearer. But it is not time, because their party's constitution, right, if the party is in government, then 12 months into the election, they will elect their flag bearer. If they are in opposition, that's about 24 months, right? So that was clearly articulated, because it is within the constitution of the NDC. I think they quoted Article 42, right? And they also stated that it's the National Executive Committee, right, that has, if you look at 42, you will have to do all those kinds of things, right? So at the moment, in my view, because they have recognized the impact that it will have, right? And then they are also mindful of the fact that, yes, they have a flag bearer. But the point is that if they are going to continue along this, target. But the point is that, I think for now, I think none of the actors have clearly indicated that maybe I'm running, I mean, I'm going to contest and all that. But we are interpreting or trying to explain based on certain actions that we have seen over the past few months. And that, for me, if you look at the statement, even though the statement was very general, but it didn't actually, I mean, speak specifically to certain actions, right? But I believe that maybe at their meeting, maybe these issues were raised. Because the key, the critical issues have to do with the, I mean, one we saw, like, maybe, I mean, work with Julius, which was a critical decision. And then later on, we also saw there was something like the National Chairman Thank You Tour. All right, so these were the key issues that led to the situation. Even though the statement did not directly address that, but I believe that these were some of the things that people have seen. And I mean, and assuming that there is some kind of differences, I mean, moving into some people are positioning themselves in order to contest the flag bearership race, and that's why they are doing that. Okay. So even though the statement didn't capture that, but while they raise the issue as to the fact that people are interpreting this, and then there are some people who want to maybe unseat, I mean, or become the next flag bearer of the NDP and all that. So it means that at their meeting, some of these issues were raised. But now, moving forward, I do not know, and you are going to see whether maybe the national chairman will continue with his thank you tour, and then, or I mean, and also whether maybe work with Julius will also continue, and other names that we have heard in the past, whether those things are going to continue, right? So I think that it's one thing. There is also that element of the poll test, right? There's something we call preference, I mean, formation, right? Normally, poll test will project, they will pick certain information from the public and say that, oh, maybe these are the people whose names have popped up, maybe what are your views and all that. And those other things are some of the other, I mean, some of the things that sometimes, I mean, some people who want to contest can use those things in order to test their waters. But the point is that the party will not have control over the process, and those things are also going to continue, right? So as to whether it is going to address it completely is another thing. They may be able to address the issue from the party, from the internal issue, by maybe dealing with the chairman's thank you tour or work with Julius and others. But the other aspect has to do with the preference formation that I talked about from the process. So while those things are going to continue, then it means that even though they will be able to address this from the party position, but what happened to the preference formation that are being turned out by the pollster? Because definitely that is also going to continue, and it may still, so if it should continue, even though they will not have control over the pollster, but once it is going to continue, then I believe that, I mean, what they are trying to cure will not be able to completely address the issues. Mm-hmm. But it is good that they have met. It is good that they have discussed this, and hopefully, they'll be able to address that. But if the chairman is going to continue with the thank you tour, Honorable Julius the work with Julius is also going to continue, then it means that the issues will continue to be with them and then the party.
1: Coming on at the back of that meeting with President Mahama, how should we interpret the timing of the warning?
2: Well, I think that the timing, I think are we talking about the timing, of the Council of Elders?
1: Yes, the warning, the timing with the warning.
2: With the warning, yes. I think that it was maybe if they had come a little earlier, but the point is that from the beginning, like when the work with Julius started, people interpreted to be like a normal key fit work, right? Mm. Then when the chairman also embarked on the thank you tour, right? People raised the issue, right? And the explanation was that, the president, when the

0: ministers. So I think that from that point, that was where the national, I mean, the Council of Elders felt that it was necessary for them to step in. I think that it is not too late. Maybe if they had come earlier, fine. But I think that it is not too late for them to have. Okay. Because if they had sat and allowed it, and it means that we didn't know what would have happened moving forward from now.
1: All right, Doc. One of the key debates here is whether this directive protects party unity or potentially restrict internal democratic engagement. Can a political party encourage democratic competition while simultaneously asking potential aspirants to suspend all visible political activity? And at what point does maintaining party discipline begin, you know, to conflict with the democratic right of party members to organize and build support?
0: Yes, so the point is, yes, the democratic environment allows for, I mean, competition and all that, right?
1: Yes.
0: People should have the right to engage, I mean, party activists and all that, okay? I mean, it is, listen, but within democracy also there are rules, okay?
1: Yes.
0: Right, even elections that we talk about, I mean, election is like football, there are rules and regulations, right? So the most important thing is that they must play the electoral game by the rules, right? Mm. So if the presidential election is supposed to be held maybe a year, I mean, before the election, okay, the point is, at what point does it mean that it is from within the last 12 months that they will have the opportunity to engage or to campaign, all right? Or can they be doing that meeting party other people and all that? Right. For me, I think that it depends upon what the party is advancing. Other than that, like maybe engaging party, I mean, leaders and all that, trying to let them understand whatever the issues are. But the only danger is that if there are some people that are in government, okay, so there's a possibility that whatever they are doing could have, I mean, they will be spending my time on their campaign, because if someone is not in government, the person is meeting party executives and whatnot, and then maybe you are a minister or say you are supposed to discharge your functions and all that. So sometimes you'll be limited, and therefore you want to move away from your core mandate as a minister or so, in order to be meeting your party, so that you are not left behind. Mm-hmm. These are some of the challenges, all right, and that is why I believe that I think during the President Kufuor also. When he specifically asked that, if you are eyeing his seat and then you want to, then you are in government, you better just resign, and then so that you can concentrate over there.
1: It was President Kufuor.
0: It's not clear as to when. I mean, they can be allowed to be engaging the delegates and all that. But another key issue here is that for them, one, the minister, some of them will have the opportunity of meeting other people when they move into maybe upper west region and all that, because of maybe the role that they are performing.
1: Mm.
0: So some others who are also not in government, seeing that, we also want to do certain things. Another aspect also has to do with the national chairman. As a national chairman, you can't also say that national chairman should not move, I mean, across the country to meet, I mean, the party executives, especially now that they are going to have their elections and all that. So it's a very difficult and dicey situation right?
1: Yeah.
0: Especially when they do not have, I mean, a clear decision. Maybe from this point that you cannot, even when you even have that, and the national chairman decides to travel to Tamale to go and meet party executive in capacity as a national chairman, how are you going to interpret that to be that maybe he's campaigning? Right.
1: Yeah.
0: So it's a very difficult situation.
1: Okay. But Doc, in mature democracies, how do governing parties typically manage succession discussions without necessarily undermining government business?
0: Yeah, but often they have specific periods, I mean, at which maybe they want to, I mean, engage the party, especially when you are in a second responsible position. Right, so so they will have like maybe a time frame will be there, but even there are also challenges as well as to whatever will constitute your role as maybe a minister, and then maybe when you are engaging other party members.

0: is always a difficult situation. Ordinarily, it shouldn't be a problem, right? It shouldn't be a problem because if you are engaging other people and all that, it is also not a guarantee that you win eventually. But the point is that other people who also have... Hello?
1: Yes,
0: other people also having similar ambition will interpret your decision that maybe you are... I mean, because the visibility is important, there is no doubt about that.
1: Mm.
0: Okay, so while other people see you meeting, party executives or delegates, right, then they also feel that this is... So even in the developed world, it's also similar. Sometimes, in some of them, they have timelines as to what they want to do. So I think that maybe moving forward, if parties can have, if we are having some of these challenges, so that if they can specifically have periods where they, they can engage their delegates and all that. But like I indicated, even if you have, you set out that maybe within the 2 years, if you want to contest an election, you can begin engaging the party listen, and all that. But the point is that, even within that, before even that period, how will you stop a national chairman from engaging the party? So the only thing that the party can do, like what we have witnessed, is to admonish them to prioritize unity and then to ensure that they are able to prosecute the manifesto that, or to implement the manifesto that they have presented to Ghanaians and all that. So sometimes I think these are some of the things, if they have a very healthy discussion, it can also lead to maybe the party chairman suspending his executor or work with Gilead and other things. So it's just, they just have to look at the connective, purpose, right?
1: Yeah.
0: Cool. And then, that will be, it will serve the NDC better than this thing. So I think that moving forward, maybe in a few weeks, we'll see whether whatever the Council of Elders have put out is actually working. Okay. We're able to look at that and then we'll see the progress that they are making.
1: Mm. Let's bring President Mahama into this conversation because his leadership appears, to be very central to the council.
0: I didn't get that, sorry.
1: I'm saying let's bring in President Mahama because his leadership appears central to the council's concerns. To what extent is this statement an attempt, to protect President Mahama's authority and ensure that his administration remains the center of political attention?
0: Yes, definitely. Being the president, right?
1: Yes.
0: And then, from the party's ticket, you have, the president has a goal, right?
1: Mm.
0: He made it clear that this is his legacy here.
1: Yeah.
0: And therefore, he wants to achieve a lot for the people of Ghana so that upon leaving office, people will look at some of the things that he has done and then they will credit him with it. Apart from that, he also has a political party to ensure that the NDC will remain a viable party, a viable vehicle that will win the 2028 election. Because what will be the legacy if, he does all those things, and then at the end of the day, his party loses power just after another term. So I think that he has two things to ensure that the vehicle is well oiled and at the same time achieving the manifesto that they presented to the people of Ghana. All right. So when you have some of these, so I think this statement is also to ensure that all of them as a collective body will look at the broader picture.
1: Mm-hmm.
0: All right. So that they'll be able to implement the manifesto and then to make the achievement. So far, they have started putting, the basics and all that, right?
1: Yeah.
0: They are respecting the country.
1: Mm.
0: And they believe that if they allow some of these differences to continue, then definitely it can divide attention and all that. Because, there are some people in government who may also want to represent the NDC or to lead the NDC as a flag bearer, right? So basically, I think that it's a good thing, right, that the Council of State is trying to bring all of them, those that are outside and those that are within the government, so that they will collectively work together in order to achieve the decision and also ensuring that they have the NDC will remain as, a strong force to reform within the 2028 election.
1: Mm-hmm.
0: So I think that it's a good thing. It will be, once they are able to harmonize all these things. I think that it will be in the interest of the president to ensure that we achieve these two important goals.

The city never sleeps. It simply changes mood. When the rush is over and the night begins to breathe, there's only one show that rides throughout every street, every vibe, and every moment. Welcome to Nightlife, where life in the night is amplified. Your destination for good vibes, captivating convos, urban lifestyle, great music, and the real stories that happen at night. We spotlight the city's night culture, take you to the hottest chill spots that make a favorite joint to hang out. 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First-hand stories from the motorists who know the city best at night and nocturnal interactions. So whether you're behind the wheel, outside with friends, on the late shift, or simply just relaxing at home. 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Nightlife, life at night.

0: pressure group Arise Ghana has urged the government to adopt a tougher stance against South Africa over recurring xenophobic attacks on Ghanaians, arguing that years of diplomatic engagement have failed to end the violence. Speaking on the Asase Breakfast Show, the group secretary, Richard Kasu Ajadu, called for stronger measures, including a review of economic ties and the non-renewal of mining concessions held by South African companies, insisting that decisive actions is needed to protect Ghanaian lives and interests. On his part, a Ghanaian community leader in South Africa has urged the Ghanaian government and citizens to avoid retaliatory actions over ongoing xenophobic attacks, warning that such measures could endanger Ghanaians still living in the country and strain long-standing bilateral ties. Speaking today on the Asase Breakfast Show, Yakub Moro, the convener for concerned Ghanaians in South Africa, said many Ghanaian migrants are living in fear, with some businesses looted and others forced to shut down, but stressed that diplomacy remains the best path to resolving the crisis. Let's listen to Richard Kasu Ajadu, secretary for Arise Ghana, and Yakub Moro, founder Concerned Ghanaians in South Africa.
1: He's a leading member of Arise Ghana, and I've been told that we have Richard Kasu Ajadu. Okay, Ajadu, I hope I got the name right. Thank you very much. Right. Now, Richard, we know xenophobic violence in South Africa are not new. Why does this problem keep recurring despite years of diplomatic, you know, engagements, condemnations, and promises by authorities?
2: Okay, thank you so much. Let me say very good morning to you and the production team and Ghanaians at large. Yes, these attacks, as you correctly mentioned, is not new. It keeps recurring, in my view, due to African Union's inability to sanction the South African government. And also, in my view, it's like we have been pampering South Africa for far too long. And that's why we want to also add our voice to this unfortunate happenings to ensure that sanity prevails. So at this point, given the circumstances, it is a give and take affair. That is why we are making these very important demands from the government of Ghana. If South Africa will not or does not respect diplomatic arrangements or diplomatic protocols, there is no way Ghana should also respect them. So now, you said we should go back to our country and feed Ghana. The South Africans also living here should also go back to their country to give us the enabling environment, so that comprehensively we are able to fix our country.
1: So you made some demands. Walk us through, especially with the gold fields issue. Exactly what points were you making?
2: Come again?
1: Now, you talked about you made some demands. Okay.
2: Yes. So we are talking about in view of this troubling happenings. Mm. As you have, we have been told, or we are watching on social media, the back and forth of it all. We, Arise Ghana, want to also add our voice. That's why we are calling that. Look, the mining concession of gold fields has expired. They are doing negotiation. They are pushing to for it to be renewed. It should not be renewed. The government should reject it outright. They should give it to indigenous Ghanaian companies to mine. Once they do that, the money will stay here in our economy. We are able to use it to create more jobs for our people. When there are jobs created, I don't think Ghanaians will go to South Africa. What I told you is South Africa. I have been to South Africa on three occasions. Mm. What is there that we don't have in Ghana? Is it the weather or what? So for me, That is one of the issues. Another point is that we know as we speak, AU hasn't spoken about this troubling happiness. Yet, there are mechanisms. So whether or not the mechanisms will work or not, we need the government of Ghana to trigger.
1: Okay.
2: We are lawful citizens, we are law-abiding, we want everything to be done in a civil and lawful manner. That's why we are not calling for violence. We are calling for the mechanisms, the protocols to be used. We must use those avenues and see what comes out of it.
1: Okay.
2: Third, we want the South Africans to also go back home. They have to go back. Go and feed their country, give us the space to also feed Ghana. It's a give and take. Now no diplomacy, because if they cannot respect diplomatic arrangement, it is just fair that Ghana also did not respect him. So that is our position. Simple, straightforward.
1: Was such a position, wouldn't that violate Ghana's own commitment to regional integration and free movement? If you are asking South Africans in Ghana to return home to enable Ghanaians fix Ghana, do you think it's a legitimate response to xenophobia?
2: I made it clear to you that if South Africans do not see why they have to also respect Africa integration or so forth, then shouldn't Ghana should also be in that position to respect them? That is what I'm telling you, because diplomatic talks have broken down. If diplomatic talks are broken down, why should Ghana be singing the chorus of diplomacy? We cannot. That is what the citizens are telling the government. The government is not there on its own. The government is there for the people. And this is what the people are saying. If South Africa doesn't care about diplomacy, why should Ghana care about same?
1: So, okay, Richard.
2: This time, it's not about regional integration. We are talking about people killing people attacking people, taking people's businesses illegally. We cannot. Where we are at war with the South African government.
1: Okay.
2: And when you are at war, you cannot be talking about things that will defeat you. You have to utilize strategies that will make sure that you win. And these are some of the strategies that we are deploying.
1: Okay, Richard, please hold on for me. We have been joined by the founder of Concerned Ghanaians in South Africa, Yakub Moro. Yakub, good morning. Hello, Yakub Moro. Good morning.
3: Yeah, morning. How are you?
1: Okay, can you hear us?
3: Yeah, I can hear you.
1: All right. So Moro, many of us are watching events unfold from a distance. Help us understand the reality. How would you describe the current situation facing Ghanaians in South Africa?
3: Thank you for this opportunity. Firstly, should I refrain other migrants, or the whole thing should be centered on Ghanaians?
1: With specific emphasis on Ghanaians, but you can generalize it as and when. But we want to know much. Okay. Yeah.
3: Okay, thank you. Honestly, South Africa has been of a benefit to Ghanaians, some of us. We are different Ghanaian scholars spread across in different sectors or departments in the country, which is South Africa. So to call for the total evacuation of South Africans in Ghana would be very unprofessional. We shouldn't let this issue taint the beautiful relationship existing between the two countries. We go a long way to the extent that we can all narrate the assistance that Ghana provided to South Africa during their apartheid era, of which there is no country in SADC that offered such support to South Africa. So the current issue is just misunderstanding between the current generation, some of them, not just all of them, but some few selected, who are having political ambition, and they presume that targeting Ghanaians in South Africa will be their chance of jumping onto the forefront in their political career. Mm-hmm. We had a different anti-migrant organization called Operation Dudula.
1: Yeah.
3: The leader is a lady who has recently resigned from the party. She's now been appointed as the MMC for Transport in Johannesburg by the opposition party called Action SA. That Action SA political party is also anti-migrant, being led by Herman Mashaba, who once served as the mayor for Johannesburg. During his tenure as the mayor, he made it uncomfortable for migrants within Johannesburg to reside there peacefully. So with what is happening, it is the same mindset that is happening behind closed doors. Unfortunately, the governing party is the ANC that is not being proactive in finding lasting solutions to the current crisis, because this isn't the first of its kind. It all began in 2008, of which repeatedly it keeps on occurring. And the ANC is privileged to govern this country for the past 8 years. So surely they should have a lasting solution to the crisis. So for us today to call for the total evacuation, shutting down of South African businesses in Ghana, it will be honestly unpatriotic and un-Pan-African. We should also factor, remember that Ghana currently is the is housing the Secretariat of the Africa Continental Free Trade, of which South Africa is a signatory to it. I'm even sure we are still aware that the secretary is a South African who is still residing in Ghana. So should we also call for his exit in the country? That would be a question that the founder of Arise Ghana can also provide an answer to it.
1: Okay, now I'll come back to you, but I'm sure Richard. Hello, Richard. Hello. Okay, so Moro, I want to know the current situation facing Ghanaians in South Africa. What's the current situation?
3: Currently, the High Commission is busy on behalf of the government of Ghana, screening Ghanaians who are desperate to return home due to various reasons, safety, employment opportunities, etc. Some of them have their business being shut down and even looted almost a month now.
1: Okay.
3: There are some also who are unable to even return to work because they fear for their lives due to the current situation. Although it is not across the whole country, it is just selected places
1: like
3: that are deemed hotspot. Hence, most of them are eager to return home.
1: Okay.
3: Ongoing at the High Commission today is still the screening process, which we are expecting the flight to depart in the coming 2 days, which is on Wednesday.
1: Okay. Okay. So where are the hotspots?
3: The hotspot is what we call location.
1: Okay.
3: It's like, for you to get a scenario, in Ghana, we have places called Zongo. For you to understand it, the picture world.
1: So it's happening in the Zongos?
3: Yes, the Zongos. Those are the undeveloped areas. And underprivileged South Africans are mostly residing in those areas.
1: Okay.
3: But some of us also, not just only Ghanaians, other migrants find it convenient in residing all those areas. So whenever they intend to attack, they start attacking at those areas before, if the government is unable to contain the situation, then it's spread in the CBD.
1: So
3: it's a challenge.
1: Okay.
3: Yeah, safety is a challenge in those areas.
1: How fearful is the Ghanaian community at this moment?
3: There are some, like I said, for over a month now, they are unable to open their shops. They've had their the keys to their shop being taken by a mayor in those municipalities.
1: Hello. Really?
3: Yeah.
4: Hello?
1: Okay.
3: Now it seems Richard is back.
1: Okay. Richard.
4: Yes, sir.
1: Moro, kindly hold the line. Richard, you heard Moro speak, right?
4: Yes, please.
1: Okay, so how would you react to what he said? Because for him, he doesn't think that we should be retaliating as a country.
4: Well, thank you so much, Moro. Before I proceed, my position at Arise Ghana is not a founder. I am the secretary to Arise Ghana. So that correction should be right.
1: Okay.
4: Moro is concerned about the after and all that. I am equally concerned about that. I laid down a very firm foundation when I made my preliminary comments.
2: I made it clear that Ghana is a civilized country, and I don't think that we are asking for too much. In Moro's own words, the Ghanaian businesses have been destroyed. They have been taken over. Whether it is happening at the slum or the Zongo areas or whatever, we are feeling the kicks here back home. So, we cannot, if the South Africans are not seeing the importance of AFTA, if the General Secretary of AFTA is a South African, as Modo put it, then they should also be equally concerned about this issue. Why are they not speaking? As we speak, have you heard AFTA speaking against this atrocity being committed against fellow Africans? Have you heard AU, ECOWAS itself? So these are very troubling issues. So is Moro saying that we should throw our hands in despair in the midst of these troubling attacks? I say no, or Arise Ghana says no. We are equally calling for a pushback. There is a need for a pushback. The Ghanaian government must be firm in its response. We commend the government for bringing some 300 people back home safely and supporting them one way or the other. But that, beyond that, we think that certain decisions should be taken in our collective interest. And one is our rejection, actual rejection of the one that is done, the South Africans will also feel the heat and reason well. Reason as Africans, reason as Pan-Africans. Without that, I'm sorry, we cannot continue to play the victim. This time we are also going to push back strongly. And that is why we are not asking for too much. We don't believe in violence. That is why we are calling for the government to take what lawful mechanism laid down. If we are even saying that they don't work, we have to trigger it and see if at this point in time it's going to work. So that is our call. At this point, it is a give and take. Straightforward.
1: But Richard, if we condemn collective punishment in South Africa, how can we justify a collective response against South Africans living peacefully in Ghana?
2: Come again?
1: I'm saying that if we condemn collective punishment in South Africa, okay?
2: Yeah.
1: How can we justify a collective response against South Africans living peacefully in Ghana?
2: Well, as I've made this clear, where we've gotten to, it's like war. So, since diplomacy has broken down, we must also do whatever we have to do to ensure that there is sanity. These issues are not new to us.
1: Okay.
2: My brother Daniel, these issues have started way back, 2008. Look at all the kind of engagement that had happened. Why are they not taking those discussions serious? Why are they not taking those discussions serious? Why are they treating our people as slaves in South Africa? I've been to South Africa before. So this call we are making, it is not, we are not asking for too much. You say we should leave our country so that you can fix it well. We're also saying that you must also park out so that we have the space to fix our country. So after that, we all come to the table now and see what do we do for a win-win situation. That is what Arise Ghana is saying.
1: Okay. All right. Richard Kasu Ajadu, Secretary Arise Ghana, thank you very much for your time here at the Asasi Breakfast Show.
5: Please.
1: Okay.
5: Richard, hold on.
1: Richard, kindly hold on. Moro wants to talk to you.
2: Okay.
3: Visiting South Africa differ from residing in South Africa. That is one thing that I would be happy if Mr. Richard can take note of. He came as a tourist. He never stayed, compared to those of us who are in the country having establishment. There are various Ghanaians who are into different, playing different roles in various industries in South Africa. Some are into mining, construction, IT, etc., even banking. You understand? So
2: okay.
3: We shouldn't we shouldn't revenge or retaliate with a total shutdown of legitimate South African businesses operating in Ghana. Two, for us to even engage with such behavior, it should be behind closed doors, which shouldn't spark another pending issues. Like I said in my earlier submission, there are hundreds, if not thousands, of Ghanaians who are residing in hotspot areas or zones in across South Africa. Those people, even to date, are unable to even get the information about repatriation of Ghanaians due to their location, of which we are aware that not all of us would be able to be airlifted from SA back home. So whatever we intend to do publicly, we should do it with twice thinking.
1: Okay.
3: Firstly, we shouldn't worry about the less than 300 Ghanaians who have already been repatriated to Ghana. There are thousands of us who are still here. Our safety is paramount, and that safety can only be achieved by those in Ghana abstaining from inciting one violent hatred, etc., hate speeches, etc., publicly calling for shutting down South African businesses, etc. All these are negative things that tarnishes those of us, our safety, our reputation, etc.
1: Okay.
3: Diplomacy hasn't broke down. The High Commissioner himself, Excellency Mr. Benjamin Kwasi, is busy working behind closed doors, doing all he can, he could, to resolve this issue. The South African government, on their hand, are also doing their best. But the core situation is, the entire African continent are silent on the subject. Ghana is currently behind. This week, Nigeria is expected to start their repatriation of their citizens. So if the entire African continent can also voice in, like what our High Commissioner is doing, surely that is when we are going to see that, diplomacy is all working. It hasn't broken down or it hasn't failed. One person cannot do all. This issue isn't just about targeting Ghanaians. So for us to resolve this amicably, we should refrain from publicly inciting people to revenge or take over South African businesses.
1: Okay.
3: There are many things that even our various mining sector in Ghana are unable to provide. Machinery. Ghanaian firms are constantly buying, importing mining machinery from South Africa to date. We might have the financial muscle, but we don't have the machines. So meaning we still need South Africa. You can speak to Ibrahim Mahama, who might also tell you the kind of things he personally purchased from South Africa. So for us to cut all those ties, are we able to stand on our own by providing those machinery for our local productivity? The point now goes back to the after. After is to our secretariat, of which South Africa is a signatory to it. Should we also call for exclusion of South Africa from the Africa Continental Free Trade? We can have a closed door discussion on the subject.
1: Okay.
3: Because those on the streets, they are consuming the information online, not those closed door. That is what provoked them in doing what they are doing instead of putting a stop to it.
1: Okay.
3: So if we can also go behind and deal with the issue, surely within a week or a month, we will have a solution to the crisis.
1: Okay. Right. How long have you lived in South Africa?
3: I'm in my 2 decade.
1: Oh, really? Do you have any plans of returning to Ghana anytime soon?
3: I might, but it shouldn't be based on the current issue.
1: Okay.
3: Yeah, it's not going to be based on the current issue.
1: Okay.
3: Right. We've been here before the current generation were even born, so they have no right to chase us out of this land.
1: Okay. But others are wanting to leave. Now, when you speak to some of the Ghanaians, what do they tell you? For which reason they are returning to Ghana? You know, because some have decided to stay, like yourself. What are the reasons?
3: Okay.
1: Beyond what we all know, you know, what else have they been telling you?
3: Okay, there are different issues. Some one they feel like it's best for them to be home.
1: Okay.
3: Getting legal document to remain in South Africa is another headache.
1: Okay.
3: It's not easy. The only easy way of getting documentation in South Africa is, one, you are married to a South African or in a relationship, or there is a Ghanaian who has South African document and covers you with it. You cannot get a work permit in Ghana or whilst in South Africa to remain here. You can't get a work permit. You can't even get a steady permit unless you are back home. You apply. So like they've streamlined their immigration. The easiest way is for you to apply it whilst you are in Ghana. But majority of us, we mostly apply for the document when we arrive in the country, which is a violation of the immigration laws. Secondly, there are many who were brought into South Africa to work in the hair salon industry. Yeah. They were lied or misled by the bosses who brought them. They gave them different hopes, aspirations, false information. So upon arrival and then them realizing the truth on the ground, then they opt to rather return home instead of staying. There are some also, upon arrival, their bosses confiscate their passport, which is a property of the government of Ghana. They impose heavy financial stress on them for them to refund them that money before they are being released. You understand?
1: Yeah.
3: With the current ongoing repatriation, those people have managed to find themselves at the High Commission office. Some are already in Ghana. So those are very much happy with the ongoing repatriation drive. Or instead of staying, because for them to stay here, it's a headache.
1: Okay.
3: More safer for them to be home than to be here.
1: Okay.
3: That is the main reason why many are opting for the repatriation.
1: Okay. Well, Richard. Okay. I do not think we have Richard on the line.
5: Hello.
1: Yeah. Okay, Richard. So you heard him. You heard what Moro said.
5: Oh, yes. I heard him, Clay.
1: Okay. You have anything you want to react to what he said? Or you are fine?
5: Well, for me, I understand the anger he's coming from.
1: Yes.
5: So, for now, I'm unable to make further comments.
1: Okay.
5: But we need to take collective action to ensure that these issues are addressed. Okay. Because it is very troubling seeing a fellow African country treating other Africans the way we've seen in South Africa. This is very unacceptable. It betrays the Pan-African agenda, and I think that we need to make sure that this issue are contained. Yes, that's what I can say for now. And for Arise Ghana, we'll continue our advocacy. Moro wants us to be measured.
1: Be measured. Be measured in your demands.
5: So we've heard it.
1: Okay.
5: Later, we'll try to see how we can connect with him and work together and ensure that we contribute our quota to addressing the situation.
1: Okay. All right. Thank you. Thank you very much, Richard Kasu Ajedu, Secretary Arise Ghana, speaking to us there here on the Sassy Breakfast Show. Also, Yakubu Moro is founder of Concerned Ghanaians in South Africa.
6: Please hold on. I've got some few compatriots here if you want to speak to them.
1: Sure.
6: They are all at the High Commission.
1: Okay. That's fine.
6: Okay. So, yeah, there is one gentleman you can talk to.
1: Okay. Good morning.
7: Good morning, sir.
1: How are you?
7: I'm good.
1: Okay. Are you planning to come to Ghana? How long have you lived in South Africa? Hello?
7: Okay, I've been here for 3 years.
1: For 3 years? You want to come back
7: home? Yeah, I've been here for 3 years.
1: You want to come back home?
7: Yes, please.
1: Why?
7: Yes, please.
1: Why do you want to come back home?
7: Okay, first of all,
1: Hello.
7: I was already preparing to come to North and Secondly, for my location and this going on, I'm being victim. So that other person, I'm also fighting for my safety.
1: Why?
7: And I saw I'll be very much safe when I come back home.
1: Have you had any experience with them? Did they attack you in any way? Hello?
7: Yeah, I was attacked once, but I wasn't touched. My things that I'm using
1: to work. I think the line has gone very bad. Hello? Okay, all right. So the line not too good. But that was Yakubu Moro, founder Concerned Ghanaians in South Africa. We'll see if we can get him connected so we speak to a few of the Ghanaians that we hear are the High Commission preparing to come to.
8: Yeah, please, are you able to hear us?
1: Yeah, yes, I think it's better now. Hello?
7: Okay. So he's here.
1: Okay. So.
7: Yeah, sir.
1: Yes. So I was asking how long you've lived in South Africa. You said 3 years.
7: Yes, please.
1: But you want to come back home because you were attacked once?
7: Yeah, I've been attacked just recently.
1: Okay. So what actually took you to South Africa?
7: Okay. I was having a relative, a family relative. So I was convinced that, like, living here is okay. I was promised one or two things. That was what motivated me to come here. But actually, when I got here, some of them were through some worry to it. And I realized, like back home, it is better for me.
1: Mm-hmm.
7: So I started making my decisions.
1: Okay. So did you own a shop there?
7: Not a shop, no. I didn't own a shop, but I was having a place doing my own small thing.
1: Okay.
7: It wasn't actually a shop, yeah.
1: Okay. Which city is that? Joburg?
7: No, I'm not in Joburg. I'm in KwaZulu-Natal. I found near Newcastle.
1: Okay. Okay, KwaZulu-Natal. All right. I'm told you are currently at a High Commission. What are you doing there?
7: Okay, for now, for me, I'm done with the screening, the process, everything. Just waiting for the date and the time. But some of us are still in the process.
1: Okay, so what kind of process did you go through? What's the process?
7: Okay, for the process, we are going through the screening, taking fingerprints, because some of us, we have received asylum before. So before we can go back home, we have to be off their system. So the immigration is here doing the screening for our particular, because some of us also, we don't have the passport.
1: Okay.
7: So that's the process, the details. They need our details before.
1: Okay.
0: That's all for tonight on Earlier Today. My name is Christabel Jew. 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

Azadai, 1, 2, 3, yo. I'm a share a doom, I wanna make pay. Show the new 25, I don't know my pay. I throw my TV, that's when I'm a share. I have brown skin, baby girl, mama wants a pay. Tinga linga linga, tinga linga lane.